0: looking at what's next. I'm Lisa Lucera, Fox News. The Justice Department is responding after a federal judge dismissed its anti-Semitism case against Harvard University.
1: A U.S. district judge in Boston ruling the Justice Department's lawsuit claiming Harvard University failed to protect Jewish and Israeli students from harassment failed to show an ongoing violation of federal civil rights law. The government suing in March, alleging the school was in violation of Title VI of the Civil Rights Act of 1964. Harvard denying the claims, calling the suit retaliatory. The judge finding the government's complaint, which focused mostly on several incidents alleged in March of 2025, was too isolated and episodic. The DOJ says it disagrees with the ruling and is assessing next steps, stressing it's actively investigating anti-Semitism nationwide.
0: Fox's Kristen Goodwin. A judge has dismissed the years-long case against six Nevada Republicans who were accused of submitting a fake certificate that falsely declared Donald Trump the winner of the state's 2020 presidential election. State Attorney General Garen Ford, who was running for governor, says he plans to appeal. Vice President J.D. Vance predicting the Strait of Hormuz will be open and the U.S. will be stronger once the Iran conflict is over. He tells Fox's Will Cain.
2: We have a lot of tools at our disposal to compel action.
0: Vance says one of the main goals is to make sure Iran never has a nuclear weapon. Meanwhile, the Pacific-based USS George Washington has become heading towards the Middle East to replace the USS Abraham Lincoln, as reports have emerged of mental health and supply issues aboard the Lincoln. An Alabama man has been put to death for the 2021 rape and murder of a 5-year-old girl in the last of three executions in one day. Earlier, Tennessee and Oklahoma put inmates to death within 30 minutes of each other. The Tennessee man was executed for killing a maid at a motel in 1985. The Oklahoma man for killing his girlfriend in 2003. 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
3: Friday, showers and thunderstorms likely during the first half of the day. Watch for areas of high water and afternoon highs in the lower 80s. I'm meteorologist Nick Dunn for WHIO.
4: You've told us that the most important thing about WHIO is the weather. 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
1: Oh, you're damn right it is. Coming through your radio speakers, your smartphone, your Bluetooth, your Alexa. Basically, every one of those devices where people are pushing socialism, the devices were made by a capitalist. We're going to discuss it in great length today on a very busy episode of Fox Across America. Jim Jordan's coming by, superstar congressman from the great state of Ohio. Diamond Dave Landau, comedy's sexiest man, is going to be here as well. I got my white members only jacket on, and I got to be honest, in the year 2026, I'm pretty much the only member, okay, but I am fired up for some new recruits. So 888-788-9910 if you want to be a part of the show. We have the same stupid rule every day, but it's a good way to live, okay? If you're new to politics, if you're somebody who cares about the country, I say this all the time. We do not need more Republicans. I'm a Republican. I don't think we need more Republicans, okay? I don't think we need more Democrats. Good God, no. They'd cancel Thanksgiving at this point. Okay, what we need are less that's what we need. Just a couple less and this country would have a shot. So you're all welcome. Happy Thursday. I am in phenomenal spirits. Doing a little radio. And then, of course, if you're watching the Failavision over on the TV side, I will be on tonight with the great Laura Ingraham, who is so excited to have me on.
2: What a fraud.
1: All right. Well, I thought it sounded exciting. But regardless, I am here with you for the next 3 hours. And as we get underway today, I would be remiss if I just did not start the tippy top of the show by wishing my brother Mike, Uncle Mikey, a happy birthday. Listening. My brother Mike just bought a house down in Tennessee, so odds are he is day drunk outside a Cracker Barrel right now, if I had to be honest.
3: Fat, drunk, and stupid is no way to go through life, son.
1: But Uncle Mikey, the funniest guy I knew growing up, he's now a retired NYPD cop, and he is boozing it up down in Tennessee. And he's obviously a fan favorite in our family and probably families he's never even met, because there are so many legendary stories about Uncle Mikey. So if you see Uncle Mikey in the pokey later, wish him a happy birthday. Would you wish him a happy birthday? Other person making headlines in my personal life and yours is Caroline Leavitt. Caroline Leavitt announced yesterday that she was ending her epic run as the White House press secretary to go home and spend time with her newborn kid. She has two kids all in, and she is putting family over career. Very cool, very admirable to the young women out there in the audience listening. You know, not the ones with the order of protection against Mikey, the ones that are just listening to hear what I have to say. It is very rare that in this day and age where modern feminism is all about your career, you know, go focus on your career. That's where the real happiness is. Making sure you have a big, crazy career, be a girl boss. That's going to be more fulfilling than anything. And I'm not saying there aren't happy, you know, trails out there to people who do prioritize their career first and choose not to start a family. I think, of course, you can go have a phenomenal life. But the point is, modern feminism does not salute women like Caroline Leavitt, who got as high as you can possibly go in a career. White House press secretary. There is nothing left to do. You could be vice president, you could be president, great. But in the annals of careers, we've only had, I don't know, we're up to our 47th president. Okay, but Donald Trump was president twice. Grover Cleveland was president twice. So technically speaking, that puts us down at 45 presidents in total. Some people would say 44, because nobody in their right mind believes Joe Biden was running this country.
4: I agree with that.
1: Okay, nobody. Joe Biden elected to the office in 2020.
5: I don't remember that ever happening.
1: But it did. It did happen, but nobody believes he was in charge. But the point is, Caroline Leavitt, who did something so selfless in that she is putting her family and her young kids ahead of her career, is why she will have an even bigger career than she does now. In the long run, using your family as your compass is actually a gravitational pull towards a lot of selfless acts that add

0: to something incredible for you. And I don't think anyone in the media knows how to handle this other than to try to turn it into some type of negative about Trump, because they've been calibrated their whole lives by the feminist movement to tell them the family doesn't matter.
1: The media is a bunch of losers.
0: Oh, are they ever? Think about the moment you're in. Caroline Leavitt is the youngest female press secretary to ever hold the job. And not only does she hold the job, but she does it as the visiting team every single time she steps up to that podium. Okay, this is the only administration in history, the Trump administration. So whether you're talking about the first round of press secretaries, Kayleigh McEnany, Sarah Huckabee Sanders, and all 3'7" of, what's his name? Spicer, Shawnee Spicer. Nice guy, I met him, he's a nice guy. But the point is, every one of those press secretaries went up to the podium in their home, the White House, as the away team, because the media was attacking them with every single question.
2: Journalism in this country is dead and buried.
0: Listen, I was at a White House press briefing because of Caroline on the day that I got to meet the president in the Oval Office. And when you sit there and you watch those conversations, I was at a spray where the president has the press in the Oval Office. So I attended a Q&A in the Oval Office where the president was taking live ammo from the press. The dripping hostility coming off of their faces, because the questions are like, President Trump, you're literally Hitler. So when you say like you're going to make a P, and you're like, wait, what the hell did she just say? And it was really funny because Trump was talking to me afterwards about the war. And he goes, you believe these people say I'm losing the war? And I go, I know, sir. I said, if you're really losing, someone should wake up the Ayatollah, tell him the good news. And he's like, oh, that's good. And we had a big laugh about it. But he was really marveling at just how disingenuous and just how bitter the press is towards a Republican administration. And Caroline Leavitt had to deal with that every single day, half of which she was pregnant for, and she still absolutely positively crushed it. So there's nothing to do but tip your hat to her. So there you go. But again, are any of the feminists in the world saluting Caroline Leavitt today?
3: The answer would be no.
0: No. The feminists are not cheering for a woman who did the most empowering thing in the world, which is ascend to the highest heights of a career and still choose to go out on top and go home and play with her kids and be a mom. I mean, truly incredible stuff that this modern world of self-absorption isn't quite ready for. Because we're not living in an America where people keep up with the Kardashians anymore. We are the Kardashians. Do you remember the running joke in like 03? When the Kardashians were a big hit, reality TV was new. And they're like, yeah, we don't need to know what the Kardashians are having for lunch. God, they report the most stupid stuff. Then social media came along and we were like, hey, take a look at my dinner. You know, it's my dog's birthday, by the way. And guys, let me be honest with you. Nobody cares it's your dog's birthday. You want to know why? Because I'll tell you who doesn't know it's your dog's birthday. Your dog. No idea it's his birthday. It doesn't matter. Okay, so yeah, you can humiliate him in a party hat to get some likes on social media, but none of this is necessary. And we're living in an age of such maximum strength self-absorption that seeing somebody like Caroline do something as selfless as she did, most people really don't know how to process it. I mean, think of what the feminist movement is doing right now. They are not cheering on Caroline Leavitt, who did the most empowering thing a woman can do. No, they're cheering on men who want to play in women's sports.
4: What the hell is the world coming to?
0: The WNBA announced last night that they had convened a meeting to determine what a woman is. The meeting ended, and the statement they released was that we're going to have ongoing talks over the coming months so we can arrive at some type of a conclusion.
5: Are you stupid or something?
0: The WNBA, Women's National Basketball Association, does not know what a woman is. And to be clear, of course they know what a woman is, but their ideology prevents them from saying so because we are so dug in political animosity that it's no longer about a factual debate. It's just all about opposing the other side. Look at the Fauci stuff. Fauci's diary revealed that he was telling pregnant women to get vaccinated and he knew it would lead to miscarriages or could lead to miscarriages. To be clear, he knew it could lead to miscarriages.
3: should be behind bars.
0: Okay, he told us COVID definitively started when someone ate a bat, even though he was flat out journaling from January 2020 onward that all the research pointed toward it coming from the lab.
3: He should be behind bars.
0: But again, people on the left did not watch Fauci plead the fifth 111 times and think he was a garbage human being who literally should be behind bars or at least live the rest of his life in exile shame. They were like, oh, look at these Republicans. What a bunch of losers. Why are they talking about Fauci? That was 2020. I can't believe they're talking about Fauci. Instead of getting into the substance of what it was, they do this condescending act of dismission to just make you change the subject. Okay, but the reality is, because we live in two completely different worlds, and it's more important to oppose the Republican Party than it is to have a actual good faith engagement on this issue that divides us, the WNBA is trying to let men play in their own women's league. I mean, come on, man.
6: This is absolutely gross.
0: And it's not because they don't know what a woman is. Of course they know what a woman is. It's someone who can't pick out a movie. I'm kidding. What are we talking about? Jenny, where you going? I love you, babe. But the point is they're so dug in and entrenched that they can't actually live in a real moment of truth. Because if truth were within their grasp, the world would be giving Caroline Leavitt a standing ovation right now. Because she's literally trying to do that thing we all talk about, which is like, oh, remember the 50s and you started a family and your mom was home with the kids and dad worked. And I understand, you know, different people have different financial circumstances. I didn't raise my kid in a house where mom could stay home and dad could work. I didn't have one of those. And I don't know if a lot of you did. Okay, but there was a time when that was a thing. There was a time where having a happy family was the highest point of pride one could take part in. Okay, modern feminism is dedicated to destroying that ideal because a happy family means a mom and a dad. Dun, dun, dun. We can't have that around. That's the patriarchy. We're not going to support the patriarchy. Now, anyway, we've got to go, okay? Because we can't have men being so important in the family. And we're going to run now because we want men to play in our women's basketball league. The point I'm trying to make is Caroline Leavitt is an inspiration to any fair-minded, good-hearted woman who understands the highest form of empowerment comes from putting your family first. If that wasn't the case, she would still be your White House press secretary as we speak.
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28: Friday, showers and thunderstorms likely during the first half of the day. Watch for areas of high water and afternoon highs in the lower 80s. I'm meteorologist Nick Dunn for WHIO.
0: Busy day on Fox Across America with Jimmy Fallon. I've got two more days in New York City that I'm down in San Antonio. Shut up. I'm going to be at the Empire Theater. We're about 9 tickets from a sellout. If you want to see me at the Empire Theater Saturday night this weekend. Next weekend, I am in Rockford, Illinois. That's a big damn deal, just the same. And tomorrow, I will remind you incessantly that we just added two more hot ones in February. Good God, going down to Lexington, Kentucky, February 20th, and then Boise, Idaho, February 27th. Those tickets go on sale tomorrow, 10 a.m. at foxacrossamerica.com. Someone who has attended one of my comedy shows, Caroline Levitt, the outgoing White House press secretary, she came with her parents and her superstar husband, who's a really cool dude. You know what a cool dude is? Like, you just, the minute you meet them, you actually are very just at home. You might laugh. You might, you know, just converse, you know, on a factual basis. You know, I don't know what the thing is. But cool people have a way of putting you at ease on site. He's just one of those people. That being said, because she came to one of my comedy shows, I'm going to bring you to one of hers. This is Caroline Levitt, a montage Josh put together of her dealing with the press. And before I play it for you, I want to understand why I'm actually playing this for you, is I really want to highlight just how hostile this job is for a Republican press secretary. You know, I know a lot of people locally listen to me on WOR here in New York. Every Thursday, I go on with Mark Simone. And Mr. New York, Mark Simone, was asking me about her today, this morning when I was on his show. And I was talking about how you're always the visiting team. Even though it's the White House, you're the people who work there, you're the people who live there, you're somehow the away team because the media shows up to crush you with every single line of questioning.
1: That's why I don't read the newspaper, because it's garbage. And the editor that let it come out is garbage.
0: And here is Caroline Levitt, in a lot of ways, echoing the sentiment of that Oklahoma State coach in that drop right there, clip 9.
2: Because you're a left-wing hack, you're not a reporter, you're posing in this room as a journalist. The executive branch. Who's the head of the executive branch? The president of the United States. He has the right to fire people within the executive branch. It's a pretty simple answer. With all due respect, only a reporter from the New York Times would ask a question like that. Of course the president supports peaceful protests. What a stupid question. Raquel.
3: I've now been asked and answered this question 3 times by the both of you, and I've given you my answer. The president feels the same today as he did yesterday.
2: Okay. And my follow-up on what you had just said.
3: Go ahead, Philip.
2: I'm not taking your follow-up.
3: I have a follow-up on something you just said, though, Caroline.
2: That's Caitlin, regarding
3: not taking your follow-up.
2: People are not aligned with the president's vision and the secretary's vision to make our country healthy again. Then we will gladly show them the door. My advice to that unnamed low-level French politician would be to remind them that it's only because of the United States of America that the French are not speaking German right now. So they should be very grateful to our great country.
0: I think about this, the French-speaking German may very well make a cameo on Fox News Saturday night this weekend. But a shout-out to Caroline Levitt and whoever comes next. I know there's a lot of rampant speculation. The one thing all of them have in common is they're about to be treated horribly by the press. Horribly. And that is so much of the driving force in, you know, the vitriol we experience in everyday politics now. Is this used to be like a civil society where we kind of understood that we might have disagreed on political issues, but we didn't garner support for our side by telling you the other side was Hitler, by telling you the other side was colluding with Vladimir Putin.
4: It was made up by these sick people.
0: I mean, that's been the biggest change in politics in the time that I've covered them and been a part of them as a human being. Is we're actually fighting over the same issues now we were fighting over 20 years ago. We're just fighting about them differently because the Democrats no longer run on here's a way to fix your problems. They run on some type of class warfare and emotional blackmail. The emotional blackmail is like, hey, let 5-year-olds get gender reassignment surgery or they're gonna kill themselves. You don't wanna be responsible for that suicide, do you? And you're like, whoa, this is aggressive. And when it comes to the economic issues, there's no plan. It's just like, tax the rich. They're bad. You don't have as much money as them. Yeah, you also probably didn't work as hard as them. You didn't innovate as much as they did, you know? And that's the reality, is everybody pushing socialism right now is doing shows. So in front of a microphone, a camera, a smartphone, a Twitter app, something that was invented by a capitalist. Okay, and that's the be-all, end-all of all of it in a civil, objective society.
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7: Fox Fox News, I'm Ann Carrick. A recent Fox News poll indicates a majority of voters disapprove of President Trump's job performance on Iran, due in part to costs, fuel prices, and money spent by the Pentagon.
9: We have a lot of tools at our disposal to compel action. And sometimes we're focused on the energy piece of it because we want Americans to be able to afford the price of oil and gas. Sometimes we're obviously focused on the military nature of it. Sometimes we're focused on the nuclear program.
7: Vice President J.D. Vance on Fox's The Will Cain Show. Some ICE agents are about to be fitted for electric shock gloves.
10: The glove, or generated low output voltage emitter, is designed to be applied directly to the skin to deliver a pain stimulus of up to 380 volts. The Kentucky company that makes it, Compliant Technologies, says it can help an officer gain compliance in seconds.
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28: Showers and thunderstorms likely during the first half of the day. Watch for areas of high water and afternoon highs in the lower 80s. I'm meteorologist Nick Dunn for WHIO.
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16: 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I'm shining a spotlight on the Troy Skate Park Unite. 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Though let's be honest, if I tried it, I'd probably pull a hamstring just putting on the knee pads. It's actually an incredible tool for kids and adults that promotes self-confidence, key life skills, autonomy, tenacity, and emotional regulation. 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It's more than just a dream. 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
0: There it is. Fox Across America. The main man, Jimmy Fallon. Got a lot going on over here, including more comedy dates. My comedy pimp, William, texting me as we speak. Got a lot going on. That's all I'm going to say. Got a lot going on. We just hired a new booker on Fox News Saturday night. That's a big damn deal. Going to give her all kinds of hell in the monologue this weekend. You have to. That's the way this thing works. Listen, if you're listening to this show, we, you know, take the issues seriously. We do not take ourselves seriously. We're trying to make politics digestible so we can have these conversations, but it doesn't like turn into like we're unfriending each other like a bunch of fat, spoiled, you know, 10-year-olds at a birthday party. Mom, he doesn't vote the way I do. Get him out of here. Like, it's just gross to me. You know, most of America, especially this mid-generation we're dealing with right now, they're just like a bunch of privileged idiots. Because the quality of life in this country has actually never been higher than it is right now. It's never been higher, okay? In terms of your access to advances in technology, everybody who wants one has a smartphone. Literally everybody who wants one, some people have more than one, okay? The tolerance factor in society, you're living in the best moments so far. To be gay, black, immigrant, trans, Muslim, Latino, Asian, whatever the case may be. This is the best time so far in the first 250 years of America. It is to be you. Okay? You have more rights if you are a woman. You have equal rights if you are a minority. Okay? Men pretending to be women now have just as many rights as the women do right now. I mean,
20: that's not right.
0: Yeah, almost, yeah. Some people have too many rights. You should not have the right as a biological man to walk into the ladies' room?
21: That's true. That is true.
0: Fox News Saturday night this weekend, Paula Scanlon's going to be on. You've heard her on the show before. Paula is the female swimmer at Penn who was in the locker room, the women's locker room, with Leah Thomas, a biological woman, competed her whole life in swimming, got a scholarship at the University of Pennsylvania, only to walk into the girls' locker room and see a guy's dong hanging out. Yeah, really. And then she's told she's a bad person if she's not okay with that. She's an intolerant bigot. But where's the tolerance for her point of view? Where's the tolerance for those people? That's the point. Some people have more rights than others right now. They're called trans people.
22: He knows what he's talking about.
0: I don't want you to get mad at him. I recognize their right to exist. I want them to live long, fruitful lives. It is America, e pluribus unum, out of many, we are one. But everybody complaining to you about life in this country is a privileged idiot because you have more upward mobility here in this country than you do anywhere else in the world. You know what the biggest, you know, issue in our country has been for the last 50 years? Immigration. It's the one issue that's managed to stay top three in every single presidential election for 50 years. Why? Because people really, really want to come here.
23: Bingo.
0: Why do they want to come here? Because we have it good. And that's the running joke of America. All these privileged idiots on the left that think it's an oppressive white supremacist hellhole are also simultaneously fighting for the right for every minority to come here, whether they do it legally or not. And they never once stop to go, gee, why do all these minorities want to come here if we're such a white supremacist nation? And I'll tell you why.
24: Democrats are so full of crap.
0: So listen, man, this is a very lighthearted show. I love the media because they're a bunch of sociopaths. There's no self-awareness. I happen to get into this tent somehow. It's the greatest drinking story ever told. You've all heard it a billion times. I was a cab driver doing comedy. They booked me on Fox and I worked way too hard, way too hard. And, you know, appearing on the show became writing a show. Writing a show became doing appearances on the radio to promote the show. Doing appearances on the radio to promote a show led to guest hosting radio shows. Guest hosting them led to hosting my own radio show. Doing TV appearances to promote that radio show led to me getting my own TV show. What an insane story. That started with a fat guy driving a cab with no money in the bank. Okay, now I'm a fat guy hosting a TV show. Okay, but the point is, you can do that in America. And because I am in the tent with these so-called beautiful people, I never purport to be one of them. Are you kidding me? With these cowboy shirts, I look like Clint Eastwood. I look like Clint Eastwood, you know? But the point is, being in this media tent and knowing all of these people, I've met every time I play you a clip. If it's like, here's Joe Scarborough. Over at MSNBC, Joe Scarborough, everybody.
1: This guy's a serious ass.
0: Oh, God, I've been at parties and met Joe Scarborough. And yes, you know when someone just has awful energy? You know those people who actually, it could be 21 degrees out, yet there's somehow humidity. The air is thicker around them because they just have this awful negativity. It's like a peripheral that follows them around. Joe Scarborough is totally one of those people. You know who else is one of those people? Lawrence O'Donnell. Lawrence O'Donnell, and I've said this before, every time you hear him talk on a TV set, he looks like he's trying to hold in a fart. Okay, I don't want to deal in that type of subject matter. Okay, this is a family program. We do try to keep it above board. But the point is, when you watch him talk with his clenched teeth and his performative stupidity, Lawrence O'Donnell last night, it was so funny. I was watching the Yankee game. The Yankees actually scored 10 runs, which is, you know, if you see something, say something. I probably should have called the cops. The Yankees never score more than two a game anymore. But the point is, I'm flipping channels last night. Lincoln has his buddies over. And we're watching the Yankee game between commercials and flipping channels. I see Lawrence O'Donnell, and he's, when I say performative stupidity, what I mean is he likes to throw a lot of emotion behind something that he knows is garbage. Like, he knows it's garbage. To give you an example, everybody's heard the story by now of President Trump leaving Turkey on a different plane than Air Force One. They had him board Air Force One, and then he stepped into a catering van. You know, they have those elevated catering vans on the outside door of the plane that brings the food onto the plane. So he boarded Air Force One, stepped into that catering van. It then drove him over to a different plane that he flew away on. Okay, that's what happened with Trump and Turkey. And of course, the media is now, you forget about this. This is crowd. He used us as decoys. How dare he do that? Put us in harm's way. Okay. And I love this because they're really framing it as if Donald Trump was the guy who made that decision.
2: You can't handle the truth.
0: Okay, you can't handle multiple truths because, number one, Donald Trump doesn't devise that plan and say, yes, let's do it. The Secret Service does. And as a guy who is present at one of the most recent Donald Trump assassination attempts, I'm happy to see the Secret Service doing their job. Okay, but it was not Trump's decision. It was the Secret Service division. Okay, but to take it a step further, the real truth that the journalist can't sit with is that Donald Trump's life is a lot more important than theirs happens to be. And it's not news to you, it's not news to me, but it is absolutely news to them. Okay, if you go to a ball game, say the president showing up to the Super Bowl, okay, the president has Secret Service. You know who doesn't? You. You go to the Patriot games the other night. They had the Patriot games. Okay, and all those kids are competing in the Patriot games. The president has Secret Service. You know who doesn't? Everybody else. Unfortunately, if you or me get shot, it's not going to start World War III. If the president gets shot, whole different ball game, and you do not want to have a ticket to that ball game. Okay, but the reality is, to a lot of these journalists, they think they're more important than he is. And they've never made peace with the power dynamic between Donald Trump and them because they think they're better than him and every one of his supporters. But they don't look at the media and their job and their place in your life as an obligation to inform you. They want to enrage people who tune into MSNBC so they can be told what to hate about Donald Trump that day, so they don't have to look inward at the things they hate about themselves.
3: Ah, you have a good eye, my man.
0: Here is Lawrence O'Donnell trashing Trump as if he had anything to do with this decision. Clip three.
4: To Donald Trump, heroism is something defined by movies, not by real life. And so he thinks of heroism as nothing but movie tough guy heroism, a purely fake kind of invented heroism. That is why Donald Trump posts fake images of himself like this. No president has ever done more than Donald Trump to reveal himself to be a deeply cowardly man. And no president other than Donald Trump would ever dream of trying to create a courageous image of himself by turning himself into a fake movie character and publishing a deeply perverse photograph like that one that we just showed you.
0: Oh, my God, that's so embarrassing. Can I give you the next part? But this is all attributable to the fact that Trump went from the one plane to the other. Do you understand they've done that with other presidents? Bill Clinton was smuggled onto a separate plane. Okay, hell, Bill Clinton was not only smuggled onto planes, he was sometimes smuggled out of the White House if Hillary came home when he was with an intern.
1: This is not okay.
0: But the point is, Lawrence O'Donnell is saying this in an effort to make Donald Trump look weak. But Donald Trump is not in charge of protecting Donald Trump. If he was, he wouldn't have been shot at four different times. If he was, I would have finished my show on the red carpet at the White House Correspondents' Dinner. But you understand, a guy like Lawrence O'Donnell, who gets all worked up about this, he's not actually there to give his audience a good faith analysis of the world. They want you to believe this is a scandal, that Donald Trump used the media as decoys and was fine with them taking off and getting shot at. Except there's only one small problem. They were still flying on the plane that's considered to be Air Force One, which means when that plane took off, with or without Donald Trump on it, and to be clear, members of his cabinet like J.D. Vance and Scott Bessent were on it. But when that plane took off, it was still guarded by the F-18s and the B-2 bombers that Air Force One is always guarded by. So they were not flying like a Spirit Airlines trip from Detroit to Atlanta with a connection to make and no security around them whatsoever. They were flying under the premise that this was big, bad, rough and tough Air Force One. But every member of the media is conveniently neglecting to factor that into their analysis. Why? Because if they make it sound like Trump just got off the plane and said, use these people as a victim, then maybe Trump looks bad in your eyes. But I'm being honest with you. If Trump really wanted to just let the media get blown up all willy-nilly, most people watching TV these days would probably cheer him on for the addition by subtraction.
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13: 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So to Chris, Amanda, Stephanie, Chuck, Linda, Carla, Jackie, Lori, Belinda, Ron, Eric, Jelani, Sarah, Dick, Sydney, Natasha, Colleen, Aubrey, Alexis, LaDonna, Miriam, and Board Chair Judy Buddy, you are good news for Dayton.
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15: Friday, showers and thunderstorms likely during the first half of the day. Watch for areas of high water and afternoon highs in the lower 80s. I'm meteorologist Nick Dunn for WHIO.
0: Oh, girl, you know, there's this stereotype that all the cops are a bunch of fat guys who eat donuts all day. But I am here to tell you that this next guest is proof that fat cops eat things besides donuts. There's barbecue where he lives down in Tennessee now. The birthday boy, my brother Mike Fala, calling into the show. What's up, man?
19: Yo, yo, how you doing?
0: Happy birthday. I was actually told, because Lincoln and Jenny saw you more recently than I did, I was actually told you look good. Are you losing weight right now?
19: I'm doing my best every chance I get.
0: Good for you.
19: The barbecue and the donuts, though, they're not helping.
0: Yo, they do feed you in Tennessee. Like, there's so much good food in Tennessee.
19: Hey, listen, it's not like the hazing ritual we grew up in, but they're not. They mean business when they come to town, when you come to town.
0: Well, we're just laughing over here on our side because you actually, like, when you think about it, you're only on this show for, like, big events. The last time you were on the show, you were getting married.
19: That's right. I got Mrs. F here in the middle of a lake on a boat today.
0: Oh, stop it right now. That's what Lacey Peterson and Scott Peterson did on that birthday, and one of them didn't come back, so be careful.
19: We have witnesses. Our friends Dennis and Shane are here. We're on their boat in the middle of Telco Lake, so there'd have to be some weird stories happening for that to go down. But Mrs. F is the best, though, so I wouldn't be here if it weren't for her.
0: Shout out to you
19: could say the same for Jenny.
0: Jenny's all right.
19: That's for sure.
0: Jenny's overrated. Ever since Jenny got the Trump compliment, now she thinks she's Miss Thing. The next time I see the president, I gotta tell him to rein it in a little bit. It's too much, Jenny. It's too much. I was in freaking Anaheim, and the crowd was chanting for her to come on stage.
19: I love it.
0: Yeah, they're like big Jenny fans. I mean, but if they got to know her, I'm kidding.
19: Come on.
0: Stop it. We're talking to my brother Mike. It's his birthday. He's on a boat in Tennessee. This is real radio. The Tennessee people, who happen to be, they're very hospitable down there. Tennessee people are really nice, so they're probably lapping you guys up. But let me ask you this. Are there people that aren't your friends? You know how I always talk about how people with my accent, when I go on the road, I'm in Boise, they always think I'm in the witness protection program?
19: Absolutely.
0: Do you have that in Tennessee? Like, they think you're a mobster in exile?
19: There have been plenty of times when people don't look at me like I have lobsters crawling out of my ears because of my accent. That is a real thing. That is a real thing.
0: Well, if they're liberal, they think the lobsters are crawling out because of climate change.
19: I haven't met many down here, which makes it even better.
0: Is that why your property value is so high? They're like, we don't have anybody. We don't have anybody hanging out doing that. Now, one of my favorite things, because when people don't know this about you, my brother Mike, when he started as a city cop in New York City, he was working 12 to 8s. So he was in the police car every day because you were driving around with your sergeant or your partner or whatever. And 12 to 8, you started off as a cop listening to Rush Limbaugh from noon to 3.
19: All the
0: time. Then you had Hannity 3 to 6. Then you had Levin for the last 2 hours of your shift.
19: Oh, goodness. Yeah, now that's a real story. That's a real thing.
0: So there's so many conversations we have on this radio show that you were having in a police car like 12 years ago, 15 years ago. And it's amazing that nothing has changed. Like, whatever you were hearing Rush Limbaugh say about the media, it is absolutely true right now, is it not? Did you see? Did you see the thing about Air Force One where they're mad because Trump switched planes?
19: Insane, insane. They're finally coming to speed. The one thing that, like, nothing's changed except for the car that you're driving. You had a cab and you had the screen behind it. We had a squad car with the screen, and we were probably having the same conversations with the people in the back.
0: Well, I was talking to them before you picked them up.
19: That's it. Yeah.
0: It started out with me. They ended up with you, a lot of my people. So what does the birthday look like? A lot of boat work? You guys boating, drinking? What do we got here?
19: So far, well, we started out a good old-fashioned Waffle House breakfast.
0: How
19: can you not live in Tennessee and participate in that? Yeah. And it's supposed to be a new brewery opening up later. We're going to go check out. And right now, we were skipping rocks in the middle of a lake and having a couple of frosty beverages.
0: Wow.
19: Wishing you guys were here.
0: Yeah, well, it's coming soon enough. And you won't wish you were there once we are. Do you know, Jenny and I have never been invited to stay at anyone's house twice.
19: Okay.
0: Do you know that? I'm not kidding.
19: Well, listen, you guys are always invited. No matter how many times, how many dumb things we've all do. So
0: yeah.
19: You know that.
0: No,
19: your radio show doesn't know all the stuff that we got into before you started with a microphone. So.
0: Oh, they know enough.
19: Exactly.
0: Have fun on the lake. Say something nice to Mrs. Baylor, okay?
19: Thank you. Will do.
0: Uncle Mikey, there he goes. It's his birthday, everybody. There you go. That is amazing. I got to go tell Lincoln. I got to text him during the break that Uncle Mikey was on the show. Can you imagine? Does anything sound better than fleeing Mom Donnie's New York for a lake in Tennessee? Oh, my God. With some hospitable Southerners who just want to drink beer and feed you. And they like America. And they're never going to tell your kids they're playing hide and seek on stolen land. Like, good gosh, what a time to be Uncle Mikey. My goodness gracious. Meanwhile, I'm sitting over here in Midtown Manhattan and some time traveler has no pants on outside the building. Someone's yelling at me for working at Fox News. All stressful stuff, but we'll handle it. You got to play the teams on the schedule. One of which is Jim Jordan from the 4th Congressional District of Ohio. He is joining us in the very next hour. And the ongoing tributes to Uncle Mikey's birthday will continue like he's a North Korean president.
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2: It's in the hands of the U.S. military. I'm Lisa Lucera, Fox News. President Trump insists the U.S. has total control of the Strait of Hormuz.
3: The U.S. naval blockade is still in full effect. President Trump says, quote, "I think we will keep it. Our naval blockade is being called by everyone a wall of steel, and there is nothing Iran can do about it." Iran shoots back. It can do plenty about it and says, quote, "The Strait of Hormuz, as before, remains under the full management and control of the Islamic Republic of Iran. No commercial vessel or oil tanker can or will be able to transit the strait safely without the authorization and supervision of Iran's powerful armed forces."
2: Fox's Jonathan Hunt in Tel Aviv. Tehran says the strait won't reopen until its demands are met. Meanwhile, the U.S. says George Washington is heading to the Middle East from the Pacific as there are reports of mental health and supply issues aboard the aircraft carrier USS Lincoln, which has been deployed for 240 days. The Kennedy Center Board is moving to restore President Trump's name to the Performing Arts Center.
4: The Kennedy Center would close for 2 years with limited events to allow for major renovation work under a plan approved by the Performing Arts Center's board. The board, made up largely of political allies of President Trump, also approved a resolution that would add lettering to the building's facade, reading the John F. Kennedy Center for the Performing Arts, restored and renovated by President Donald J. Trump. Both decisions test a federal judge's ruling 2 months ago that ordered President Trump's name removed from the building and also blocked plans for the closure.
2: Fox's Jared Halpern at the White House. Today's decision will likely trigger legal challenges. Luigi Mangione expected to plead guilty tomorrow to federal charges in the murder of UnitedHealthcare CEO Brian Thompson. 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
15: Friday, showers and thunderstorms likely during the first half of the day. Watch for areas of high water and afternoon highs in the lower 80s. I'm meteorologist Nick Dunn for WHIO.
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6: AI this, AI that, AI everything else. 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AI is in charge. How good an idea is that? Terrible. 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So AI can be your assistant, but letting AI make the decisions for you on automatic pilot, that's a terrible idea.
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25: Dayton's news.
1: All talk.
25: And talk.
1: All the time. If news breaks,

0: congressman from the 4th Congressional District of Ohio. Do you know what I like the most about Jim Jordan, though? He's not a socialist. My goodness gracious. I don't know why we're having this conversation. I was like a D-plus student.
1: I love the poorly educated.
0: But even as a poorly educated, as President Trump said, D-plus student, I grew up and took enough history class to know that socialism starved a few hundred million people around the globe. Okay, yet as I sit here talking to you right now, the hottest buzzword in politics is socialism. Okay, that is a real thing being pushed by the Democrat Party.
1: These people are crazy, I'm telling you. They're crazy.
0: 888-788-9910. That is the phone number. Whether you agree or disagree, does not matter. You're all welcome on the show. It's just a good old-fashioned talk show. You're not going to hurt my feelings. I've been in show business for about 25 years. I am completely dead on the inside. There is nothing you can say to me that'll ever be remotely harsh as the voices in my head. And I'm being upfront with you about that. But as we get underway in this hour, this is not about my mental illness, because there are other ones out there that, whew, I got to tell you, pal, a lot of nutbags on the ballot. And what I think is so funny about, you know, let's talk about party leaders, Adam Schiff, Nancy Pelosi, somebody like Chuck Schumer. Whenever they get asked about these Democrats running for office who say America deserved 9/11, you know, Abdul al-Sayed comes to mind as an easy one, but there are so many more, like Zoran Mamdani, my mayor here in New York. You know, the people that want you to believe Israel is just as bad as Hamas. Okay? Israel responded to, sadly, the slaughter of 2,000 of their civilians. Okay? Hamas are a terror group. They don't value human life. And yes, Israel went in there and killed pretty much all of them. Okay? In retaliation for what happened to them. Think about the terror attack in Israel. 2,000 people got killed in a population of 8 million people. Think of our reaction to September 11th, our rightful reaction to September 11th. In a country of 330 million people, they killed 2,000 people. We killed a lot of them in return. Okay? But the point is, people in the modern Democratic Party want you to believe Israel's the bad guys. And they've elected all of these raging anti-Semites, people who say death to Israel. You know, we need to destroy America from within. No more Senate, no more presidency, no more police, no more prisons. These are real policies. I'm going to play you their clips. I'm not like ginning you up to get you scared or mad. But the point is, the Democrats justify that by going, well, we're a big tent party. We're a big tent party. Everybody's going to have all kinds of ideas. But if you've noticed, all of these death to America people are allowed in the party. It's a big tent party. But do you know who they're all trying to get rid of? John Fetterman.
2: Correctamundo.
0: John Fetterman, who is a Democrat, who believes in strengthening prisons, supporting law enforcement, and securing the border, and yes, supporting Israel at any and all costs, because they're our only ally in that region that shares our values. The highest level of human rights afforded to any citizenry in the world are the people who live in Israel or America. That is it. No higher. If you're a woman, if you are gay, if you are bisexual, if you are trans, no higher, okay, form of standing under the law in a society than you get in either Israel or America. John Fetterman is literally the only Democrat standing up for Israel. And he's being ostracized in his party. It's a big tent party, but not so big that John Fetterman fits. Which means, in truth, none of this has anything to do with values. None of it has anything to do with a big tent. It has everything to do with who can do the big fundraising.
3: Money, money, money, money, money, money, money.
0: Okay, Democrats never going to admit that to you, but they're not tolerating the anti-Semites who chant death to America because they're just okay with coexistence. They're tolerating it because those people have the most fundraising.
4: It costs a lot of money to run for political office.
0: So when you hear Nancy Pelosi, here, I'll play it for you. I'll translate it into English. Clip 18.
5: So when you want to talk about differences that we have differences. It's a big tent. I've always said I'd rather not be in charge of a party that is lockstep this way. No, we have our diversity of opinion. We represent different districts in the country.
6: Nancy Pelosi is a total dingbat.

0: Okay, understand. Big tent.
1: No, it's a big tent. I don't want to preside over a party where people all think the same.
0: Do you know that in a Democratic Party, when she was the Speaker of the House, the reason they got unanimous support on everything they passed is because she controlled all of the fundraising, meaning if you defied her will, you did not get a dollar.
2: So y'all need to hide your kids, hide your wife, and hide your husband because they're raping everybody out here.
0: And just the way she controlled the party, it was not a Big Ten party when she ran it. She had 100% consensus on anything they wrote. Literally zero dissent in the Democratic Party under her rule. That was the, you know, the going praise of Nancy Pelosi is people would always go, well, I don't agree with her, but man, can she get those votes. Oh, can she whip up support? You think of a dirtbag like John Thune, it's the Republican Senate Majority Leader, who keeps telling us, well, we're not going to pass the Save America Act. I know 84% of Americans want it, but we don't have the votes. If 84% of Americans want something, that means it's popular with the voters, which means you can get the votes by making deals with the people who are holding out.
3: Oh, you're right. And when you're right, you're right. And you're always right.
0: But John Thune's like, nah, nothing we can do. We don't have the votes. Sorry.
4: That's just how white folks will do you.
0: It's a scam. So believe me, I don't get on the air and go, yay, Republicans. Republicans suck right now. They're embarrassing. Okay, a lot. The Senate is embarrassing. I'll give the House credit. It's funny. Like when I have Byron Donalds on, he actually dumps on the Senate. I don't even bring it up. You know, he's running for governor in Florida, but he hates what the Senate's doing because they won't pass the SAVE Act. 84% of Americans support it. Are we living in an America where elected officials respect us as voters if we can't have something that 84% of Americans want?
5: The answer would be no.
0: But understand, all of it comes back to fundraising. John Thune says, nah, we can't pass the SAVE Act. We should run on it. What does that mean? Donate to me and I will run on this issue. But understand, okay, he's currently in power with the House, the Senate, and the presidency. Meaning if he wanted to pass that bill, he would pass that bill.
6: I think he's got a point.
0: Yeah, the point is, as always, this person, John Thune, is full of no political deal begins with all the votes. None. Okay, people hold out so they get something, so they horse trade. You go, hey, we're going to pass Save America Act. Nope, no way, voting against it. Well, how would you like a new water park in your district? Here's $100 million in funding. Well, we're moving on now. And guess who votes for the bill? Okay, that's how politics work, straight up. But at least you're getting a new water park in the district instead of an empty Somali daycare with no kids in it. Okay, if we're going to spend money on frivolous things, people should at least be able to enjoy them. You build a water park, the kids can go. Yeah, there you go. Okay. You build a Somali daycare, ain't no kids showing up on the playground. But the point is, as we sit here having this conversation, Nancy Pelosi does everything with fundraising in mind. So when she was running the House, it was not a Big Ten party. She literally got 100% consensus on anything she wanted because she was in charge of the donors. She had all of the fundraising, not to mention some of the finest stock tips the world has ever known. Which is why she's also pivoting now to Big Tent. It's also about fundraising. Fundraising being that all of these NGOs and super PACs from outside of America that hate our country are funding all of these democratic socialists. And she wants a piece of that funding. So she's going, we're a big tent party is what we are.
7: She is a fraud, a phony, a woman without a moral core, a regular two-faced, mealy-mouthed politician who swings with the wind.
0: Straight dirtbags. Okay, but you want to know something? The people she's saying are big tenters, the people we can have in the party. Okay, are people like Peggy Flanagan. So Peggy Flanagan is the dirtbag running against Michelle Tafoya for Senate. Here's Peggy Flanagan yesterday tripling down on gender-affirming care for minors. She wants you to pay for this. Now, this issue is so on my mind. We had a great caller yesterday, Vanessa, who basically explained her situation. Her body doesn't produce insulin. She's quadriplegic. She needs Medicare. Needs it, okay? People who get gender reassignment surgery don't need it. They want it. Medicare is for needs. It's not for wants. Never mind that we should not be giving a child everything they want. Okay? As Dave Landau says, his five-year-old thought he was Superman. He didn't put him on the roof of the house and let the kid see if he could fly because he knew the answer. Okay, but here's Peggy Flanagan, just the same, clip 24.
5: Minnesota law does not set a minimum age for gender-affirming care. Do you believe there should be one?
6: I mean, I believe that what we need to do is make sure that people have access to health care. Frankly, that's one of the reasons, you know, why I've run so hard on Medicare for all and making sure that we get rid of...
5: What about gender-affirming care and an age? Should there be an age limit?
6: I think gender-affirming care is part of healthcare. People need access.
5: Should there be an age limit for it?
6: To healthcare. I think our law, as it stands, is a good law.
0: I mean, come on, lady.
8: That is so embarrassing.
0: Because understand, what she's saying is, we should be paying as taxpayers for children who haven't fully grown into their adult body. And we should be giving them the right to do whatever the hell they want to it, assuming what they want is to be trans. Meaning if you're an underage kid, can't get a boob job, can't get a tattoo, can't get a nose ring, can't get your ears pierced. Okay? But if you, without a parent at the very least, but if you're an underage kid who wants to get gender reassignment surgery, not only should we be letting you make a far more complex and complicated surgery for yourself, but we should be paying for your bad ideas. That's who these people are. And Nancy Pelosi could defend that by going, it's a big tent party. Do you know what Nancy Pelosi says behind closed doors? She goes, you believe we're still talking about this trans shit? That's who Nancy Pelosi is. She's a 112-year-old racist lady, okay, who was in politics when Joe Biden was in politics and they were fighting to deny black people their right to go to integrated schools. Do you remember when Joe Biden got in trouble for that at the 2020 debate when Kamala Harris called him out for fighting against integrated school busing and said, Joe Biden, there was a little girl who wanted to get on a school bus and that little black girl was dealing with all these protesters. And as it turns out, you were one of the protesters that didn't want that little black girl to go to an integrated school. Well, that little black girl was me. Okay, flat out called him out. Joe Biden was fighting against integrated school busing. Why? Because back then, the Democrats were still the party of the Klan. And they were calling it a Big Ten party because the Klan had some Southern fundraising to its name. Okay, but now we're living in this other moment where you've got these death to America, empty the prisons, defund the police, cancel Thanksgiving nutbags. And the justification is, we're a big tent party. Okay, if you didn't hear this clip from earlier in the week, this is one of the most insane things in the world. Let me find this for you because it's so bananas, the world we're living in right now. Okay, the Democrats want to flat out get rid of police. They want to flat out get rid of prisons. Did you hear what I'm saying to you? No police, no prisons. Okay, what do you do at that point? If you have an issue with the law, are we doing DIY policing? Okay. I should play this for you. Let's just play clip 44.
9: If my daughter is assaulted and raped, is there any agency that would seek to find her assailant and bring him to justice?
10: Of course. Yeah, of course.
9: What would it be if not police, and where would he be if not a jail?
10: So I guess I really want to avoid getting kind of caught into these hypotheticals and talk more about the reality that we're actually facing right now, which is that we're spending absolutely outrageous amounts of money on police and policing, and we're not spending money on things that actually make people safe.
11: You ought to be ashamed of yourself.
0: Did you hear that? Well, you want to get rid of the police. You want to empty all the prisons. So what happens if my daughter gets raped and there's no police and no prisons? She goes, that's a hypothetical. I don't want to get into that. No, it's not a hypothetical because millions of people get raped a year. Okay, it's called crime and punishment. That was the old phrase. And you got people running for office now, the Democrat Socialists of America, like that woman right there, that Nancy Pelosi says are fine because it's a big tent party. Yep, as long as that tent is filled with lots and lots of donor money.
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26: This is Brent Kress from Wagner Paving for Good News in Dayton. At Wagner Paving, when life gives us lemons, we usually just pave right over them. But thankfully, some people have a much better approach. Back in 2014, Jill Swanson was diagnosed with colon cancer. 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They have shared more than 42,000 care packages across all 50 states and 19 other countries, taking a tough situation and using it to bring comfort to tens of thousands of people. That is the definition of turning lemons into lemonade, and that's Good News in Dayton.
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2: Showers and thunderstorms likely during the first half of the day. Watch for areas of high water and afternoon highs in the lower 80s. I'm meteorologist Nick Dunn for WHIO.
3: Jim Jordan in the On Deck Circle on Fox Across America. Dave Landau going to be here as well. It's Thursday. You're going to get a cameo from the lovely ladies of Fox News Saturday night just the same. 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If you want to see me on the road, we're adding two crazy dates tomorrow. They go on sale tomorrow morning. Lexington, Kentucky, February 20th. Boise, Idaho, February 27th. Both of those gigs at foxacrossamerica.com. Let me give you the rest of this right now. So Scott Jennings quote over on CNN, and I don't get to play you a lot of Scott Jennings because on that CNN panel show, whenever he starts talking, 17 other people talk at the same time. They cancel each other out. Nobody hears anything. But Jennings was making a good point about the Democrats and about people like Abdul al-Sayed who want to get rid of Thanksgiving, which is like the greatest holiday we have in this country. But here he is. Because Francesca Hung lost this week in Wisconsin. And people think, well, that's the end of the Thanksgiving issue for the Democrats. No, Abdul al-Sayed is another cancel Thanksgiving guy. Here he is, clip 45.
4: Just a reminder, this Thanksgiving, this country was built on the systematic annihilation of indigenous peoples whose ancestors suffer some of the highest rates of homelessness, joblessness, and mortality. We owe so much more than thanks. Time for reparations. So the problem with don't be weird is that all these socialist or socialist adjacent or communist adjacent or whatever candidates all spent a fair number of years tweeting weird things that put them in the same bucket as Hong. You said he's a political animal. He's got a lot of the same beliefs.
0: Oh, it's so embarrassing. And what they're trying to do. They say, well, you know, yeah, we tweeted empty the prisons, defund the police, cancel Thanksgiving. But we didn't mean it. It was just a crazy time. We didn't mean it. Now, the truth is they meant it. If they get in power, they're not going to govern like moderates. But even if you were to take them at their word, because I want to have a fair fight here. Let's say that they were going through a crazy time and they just fell and got swept up by a lot of dumb ideas. Okay, the reality is, if you're that impressionable, you're not leading the room. You're reading the room, which means the next time the room wants to do something stupid, you're going to be right there with them. So that's no excuse is all I'm saying.
5: Step into my office.
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7: Likes to be told what to think. 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
8: Fox News, I'm Carmen Roberts. The Kennedy Center Board votes again to add President Trump's name to the building's facade and close it for renovations.
13: Both decisions test a federal judge's ruling 2 months ago that ordered President Trump's name removed from the building and also blocked plans for the closure. It is likely today's decisions will renew those legal challenges.
8: Fox's Jared Halpern at the White House. More than 35,000 customers are still without power in Ohio after storms swept through the area. On Tuesday, Governor Mike DeWine Ryan says the state's doing what it can to get the lights back on.
6: Been in contact with the utility companies who tell us that they're getting these numbers down. But if you're one of the people who still doesn't have electricity, that doesn't give you much consolation.
8: Many areas also dealing with severe flooding. 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
2: Showers and thunderstorms likely during the first half of the day. Watch for areas of high water and afternoon highs in the lower 80s. I'm meteorologist Nick Dunn for WHIO.
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3: Fox Across America with Jimmy Failla. Fired up to talk to this next guest, a superstar congressman from the great state of Ohio, who does not have to be here right now. The way things are going, he could be playing in the WNBA. Jim Jordan joins us. Are you working on your layups right now?
19: I couldn't make it. Now, Lincoln would be a star. You know, he's got real athletic talent. Plus, what is he? What did you tell me last time? He's like 6'6 or something.
3: He's about 6'5, like a tall 6'4, 6'5, but he's in shape.
19: Yeah, he's in shape. So he would, people are talking like he'd dominate the league. What is it? Enos Freedom?
3: Yes.
19: Cantor Freedom. He's
3: 6'10.
19: He's the nicest guy. I met him. He's a great guy.
3: Yep.
19: And I think it's so funny. What they met Wednesday for like hours,
3: yes.
19: And they still couldn't come up with a, how you define who gets to play in your league. It's that seems like one of the fundamental things you'd have. You sort of have that in the, you sort of know that before you started it.
3: Isn't it? That's the WNBA. It's so weird. So, like, what is, honestly, like, what is stopping my son, my 6'5", 17-year-old son, from identifying as a 10-year-old and playing in the Little League World Series?
19: Yeah, you know? Yeah. What was the country that, a few years ago, country did that.
3: Yep.
19: The guy was, like 15 and, what's it, Little League, I think 12 and under 10? I forget what Little League is defined as.
3: Uh-huh.
19: But it's like, that happened. Well, Lincoln, he's going to make it, and he's going to play defensive end or tight end Division One, and then the NFL. He's going to make it. You're already making a ton of money, but he's going to make you more money, man.
3: Listen, I'm telling you right now, though, if the kid throws on that blonde wig, there's a lot less wear and tear. You know, you're going to get fouled a little bit by Angel Reese and that other girl who likes to clothesline people, but that's all right.
19: Wicked. Yeah, was that wicked what they did to Chloe? That picture.
3: Like legal assault. You know, she obviously wasn't making any play on the ball. She just clotheslined the girl. And but you know what, man? I will say this for the WNBA, we're talking about it, which is usually a good thing. I don't know that this is this time around, though. I don't know that this is helping, but we'll see. But isn't it a crazy time? All right, listen, we're literally sitting here in a moment where we're debating men playing in women's basketball leagues and America pivoting to socialism. I can't argue what's dumber than the other because, I mean, again, I was like a D-plus student, but I was good at history. Like, history was my favorite subject.
19: Yeah.
3: So I knew socialism was bad. And isn't it funny that everybody pushing socialism is loaded. Like, I wish I was as rich as a socialist.
19: Well, these lefties, like the lady up in Wisconsin, in Madison, where I went to school. I mean, it's a crazy town. It's a beautiful town. It's crazy. Crazy commie town. But she's the one who said, like, Thanksgiving is, like, she didn't like Thanksgiving.
3: Yeah.
19: And, like, that is... think about it. You got Hong saying she doesn't like Thanksgiving. You got this El Saeed guy saying he doesn't like football. That's about as un-American as you can get. And it's like... I mean, you think about it. Like, plus, they go together.
3: Yes.
19: Like, Thanksgiving, it's like, thank the good Lord you live in America. You're with family. And, oh, by the way, we're going to watch a lot of football today. Like, they've attacked something that is just, like, as America as it gets.
3: Dude, it's all we got, man. It's all we got. They're going to go after the ice cream truck next. They're like, you know what? The ice cream truck and puppies. I've had it with them. They suck.
19: Yeah. Apple pie and ice cream go together, too, and they probably don't like those things. It's like, what are you talking about? So, there's hope we're going to win this election yet if they're taking positions like that. So we'll see. But, no, it's a great, like, I was in 8 states last week in 7 days. I've been all over our district this week here in Ohio. And one of the things I'm talking about is, like, we should never forget, in light of all this politics and division, I mean, it's like, it's the best country gone. 250 years, greatest thing ever. I think we've talked before, Jimmy. I wrestled in the Soviet Union in 1987. And I tell people, you go to places like that, you thank the good Lord you live here. I mean, I was in Moscow when it was in Moscow in February.
3: Yeah.
19: It was like 200 below zero. It was the coldest, ugliest place I've ever been. Like, thank the good Lord you live here. So, like, it's not all bad. Everyone's criticizing it, and these lefties are just attacking the country. It's like, it doesn't make sense to me.
3: No, we're talking to Congressman Jim Jordan. Let me ask you this. You wrestle in the USSR. When you were training and going out for your jogs, were you followed by a Mercedes full of Russians like Rocky was?
19: No, but it was interesting. You know, when I was there, like, they always wanted to trade with Americans, the athletes, because we had all the good stuff. You know, we had the nice workout sweats and wrestling shoes and running shoes. And most importantly, back in those days, we had Levi blue jeans, and that's all they wanted. And so this guy walks up to me, and he says, changey, changey, which was, I guess, the international language of I want to trade.
3: Uh-huh.
19: And I'm like, oh, sure, we're Americans, free market, everything, capitalist, let's trade. And I got my bag out, he got his. And he literally motioned. He put his finger up to his mouth and, like, motioned to go back somewhere in this other room and trade. And I'm like, okay, fine. I wasn't worried. He's this wrestling guy. But I started to think about when we walked back there. part of it was he didn't want his buddies to see what we were negotiating. He wanted to, you know, get first look. But a part of it, I think, was he knew somebody was watching him trade with an American. And he was just, it's like, that's the difference between like a socialist communist country and what we have here. And it's just like, it stuck with me about what we take for granted in America.
3: Yep.
19: And of course now what these leftists, they just don't understand, or maybe they do. And who knows, but
3: it's a great point.
19: I do not get this.
3: No, but there's somebody donating vast sums of money to push this ideology, and it's being pushed by, these are not smart people. Remember, you know, President Trump likes to say they're not sending their best. Okay, if you're canceling football and Thanksgiving, I promise you're not sending your best.
19: Yeah.
3: Like that is, they might as well come out against boobs. Okay, I mean, they did that with that poor Sydney Sweeney girl. They wanted to cancel her in a commercial. I'm like, Democrats, who picks the battles that you're going after this pretty girl with big boobs? I'm just saying, these are literally not the hills to die on. My gosh.
19: I'm gonna just let you say that. I'm not gonna deal with that.
3: You're not supposed to. That's the point. You're here. You're not here to endorse every word out of my mouth. We're just having a conversation. Can I give you one funny one really quick? Because you grew up a sports fan. So the Mets, who play over here in Queens, are doing a singles night where they're inviting single people to come and meet their spouse at a Mets game. So this is what we're down to. The Mets just want somebody to score in that ballpark. Even if it's not them, we don't care.
19: I love coming on your show. You're always hearing something.
3: It's all happening, and I'm just telling you because I care. I don't believe you find true love at the ballpark, because if you like baseball that much, she's going to think it's cute for a year or two and then be like, dude, you never stop watching baseball. So I don't think it's going to work. That's all I'm saying.
19: Yeah, probably not. But it might work for the Mets on one night where they get a big crowd. Who knows?
3: Yeah.
19: I don't know. I assume they're going to.
3: But you know what? If you're going to buy... But if you're going there as a single guy to buy a woman a drink, the last place you want to do it is at a baseball game where it's $22 a beer.
19: Yeah.
3: You go to the bar. You know?
19: It's a lot cheaper.
3: And the way the Mets are playing, they actually raise the prices as the game goes on. It's like, by the eighth inning, they're like, you need this alcohol. Big money. And you're usually waiting in line behind one of the players. It's a weird experience. It's not good. It's not good.
19: You're testing out your next routine.
3: No, I'm not.
19: Here,
3: I'm just good at this.
19: That is good. You are very good at it. Those are funny.
3: Well, that's just you and me. That's just an above average conversation, Jim Jordan. I'll find you on the TV soon. Keep playing good ball out there, okay?
19: We will. All right. Go get him, brother. Nice.
3: Love you, pal. The best. The great Jim Jordan. I mean, listen, we brought it up, Mikey, and it wasn't just to make gratuitous shots at the Mets, but are you going to entertain singles night at Citi Field? I'm a mixed bag on this. Like, I could make fun of it, but it's sort of a good idea.
12: I'm going to consider, but Josh, you bring up a good point of what the ratio of men to women there is going to be.
3: Josh.
18: I will say, in the Mets' defense, on the website, which I clicked through to check the different prices because there's four different tiers, they actually have the listings of names of attendees. So unless there's a lot of trolls out there, it's actually a decent amount of females. I will give them that.
3: Whoa.
18: I was a little worried that it was just going to be a lot of hot dogs at the baseball game.
3: No, I'm reading some of the names of the women on the list now. It says Royce White, Enos Cantor Freedom. I'm kidding. I don't know, Mikey. I mean, it might be worth a shot. I mean, I think it's funny to go watch and be a part of, because it's like, it's a funny event, you know?
12: Yeah, it's definitely. And it's just a way to get people in at this point.
3: Yeah.
12: Because, you know, they have a few games that might get people the rest of the way, like when they retire Beltran's number and stuff like that. But other than that, they're... Yeah, I just go for fun at this point, just to have a few beers.
3: Would you go to a Met game for fun? That's being like, I go to Ariana Grande's house for the food. I just go over for the food.
18: I mean, at least if you go in this case, you will not be the only one striking out.
3: Bang! They write themselves. Wow. He gets Jim Jordan back on the line. He's like, you're testing out material. I'm like, no, it's just that easy. What are we doing here? Don't go anywhere. We got more. We've got more singles when we come back.
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28: Once you think about something from the recently concluded World Cup, Norway, that kind of became a fascination for a lot of people who did follow the World Cup, has a completely different way and attitude about kids' sports than we do in the United States. 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And if I go in the Wayback Machine, sports when I was growing up, every sport was 9 weeks. There weren't all these crazy travel teams and all that. We are burning our kids out with this obsession that I believe, I'm sorry, is a parental obsession for our kids to be great at whatever sport, squeezing the fun out of it. And I think kids benefit from discovery, trying different things, and it's a whole lot cheaper than these travel teams.
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2: Friday, showers and thunderstorms likely during the first half of the day. Watch for areas of high water and afternoon highs in the lower 80s. I'm meteorologist Nick Dunn for WHIO.
3: Oh, girl, it is Fox Across America with Jimmy Fallon. We got a lot left to do today. Diamond Dave Landau, comedy's sexiest man, joining us in the third hour. What's funny about Dave and all the comics you hear on this show is they're somewhere. They're like on a plane to go do comedy, or they're in a La Quinta getting ready to go do comedy. And I find out, like, as we're coming in from commercial and help them promote what they do. It's my favorite thing to do as a radio host, because back when I was a cab driver, Opie and Anthony had a very popular terrestrial radio show, and they had the comics of my day were constantly on their plug-in dates. So you might have heard the late, great Patrice O'Neill, you know, Jim Norton, Bill Burr, guys of that stature, Greg Giraldo, you know, a lot of very talented people, as well as Robert Kelly, and they would be plugging dates. And when I was a cab driver, I was like, wow, that's actually pretty cool that these guys like have a forum to do that. And it dawned on me, as a cab driver nobody had heard of, is the only way I was ever going to wind up on one of those forums is if I got my own show. So the coolest thing in the world to do is have your buddies on. Coincidentally, Ryan Reese, you see him on Fox News Saturday night. If you're listening on KTBB in Tyler, Texas, Ryan Reese is going to be at the Rose City Comedy Club September 4th and 5th. And you're supposed to go give him an East Texas welcome. He's a little nuts. He's looking for love in all the wrong places. Not for real. But Ryan is the guy who has literally drank more in my backyard than I have. He usually comes over on Sundays on the way to see his parents who live on Long Island by me and Jenny. And we'll just basically sit in the backyard and smoke a cigar and have Lincoln come out and watch Uncle Ryan as like a Scared Straight episode, like a what not to do, that sort of thing. And he's going to be down there bottoming it out in your backyard this time around. It's September 4th and 5th, Ryan Reese at the Rose City Comedy Club right there in East Texas. Take him to the Country Tavern or something. Feed him. You guys have so much good food. You take him anywhere, okay? But the point is, as we sit here right now, there's so many things I can play you that are better than comedy shows. Oh, this is one of my favorites, okay? The head of the Southern Poverty Law Center, who is pretty famously on record as saying their whole point is to make sure we bankrupt these hate groups. Well, she just got charged with donating to a hate group because she was dating one of the guys in the frickin' hate group.
5: This is ridiculous.
3: Let me give you this back to back. I find this all so funny. Heidi Byrick. Here she is. She's the CFO, in charge, chief financial officer. She's in charge of the money. Okay? So she's the person from the Southern Poverty Law Center that sends out an email to a corporation and goes, we have a lot of hate groups in this area. We got to stop it. Don't be a racist.
6: Please give us money.
3: And that's what they do. They shake down corporations. But because donations were drying up, because we're now living in America where it's not acceptable to have a hate group of any kind. Unless you hate Israel, then yes, you've got an Ivy League college all to yourself, surrounded by other Ivy League colleges. But you can't actively form a hate group beyond Jews in the year 2026. You can't. Okay, and the point is, as we sit here right now, the demand for racism so far outstrips the supply that the Southern Poverty Law Center got caught funding and paying actors to stage the protest in Charlottesville. You know that iconic video of the guys coming out of the woods with the tiki torches and chanting all kinds of slogans? Those were paid actors from the woman you're about to hear from, who famously declared, it's my job to bankrupt these hate groups so they can't do anything. So again,
6: please give us money.
3: But here she is. This is clip 16.
7: By taking their money away, they can't function anymore.
8: And that was successful?
7: Yes, every single one of them has been successful. Obviously, when these groups don't have money, that means there's less violence that they can perpetrate. You know, the whole idea is to not allow them to function.
3: Oh.
9: You are so full of shit.
3: I say that, why? Because that same woman who said her job was to take away their money and make sure they couldn't function has just been indicted. Here's Cash Patel explaining it, clip 17.
10: Money doesn't lie. The charity that supposedly fought the Klan funded the Klan. The charity that supposedly fought neo-Nazis funded neo-Nazis. The Southern Poverty Law Center ran a methodical, calculated scheme to defraud their donor base of $3 million and lied to them and used an illicit banking structure system to create shell companies to hide their money and who it was being sent to, specifically for the reason to sow discord and hate into our society.
3: So the Southern Poverty Law Center was paying people to act like the Klan.
11: That is financial lunacy.
3: And they were doing it so they could tell other corporations and super PACs, hey, we've got a Klan uprising in town. You better donate to us. And people did.
11: That is financial lunacy.
3: And she got caught not only funneling money to the Klan group she was funding, but she was sleeping with the leader of the group.
13: I love it when you talk dirty.
3: Okay, think about that. And I promise you, if they send out a fundraising email this weekend, there's a lot of woke white Democrats that are going to send them cash.
5: Pay up, suckers.
3: Oh, they will. But the reality for the Southern Poverty Law Center is they were started to track hate crimes. That's what they claimed. They were a nonprofit that was trying to keep track of hate in the South so we wouldn't have to worry about hate groups. But something Democrats don't like to tell you is we're living in a fully integrated society now, so we don't actually have mainstream racism. It just, it doesn't exist. The only reason we're even debating racism is we've brought in so many people from the third world who hate Jews that it's a mainstream thing now. People are actually running for Senate seats and congressional seats on blow Israel off the map. You know, one of the buzzwords for people who have no education in how politics and PAC money work is people always talk about AIPAC. How many right-wing provocateur podcasters are like, AIPAC, they own Congress. They take money from AIPAC. Guys, AIPAC are American citizens who happen to care about Israel because it's where they're from. It's not Benjamin Netanyahu. It is not the Mossad. But, oh, by the way, do you know where AIPAC ranks on the list of donors to American politics? Just assume they're foreign and everyone is right. Everyone who says they're a division of the Mossad and they influence our politics and they own our politicians. AIPAC, by dollar metric, wouldn't be in the top 25 of foreign donors to this country. Never mind the fact that they ain't foreign donors. But people like the Southern Poverty Law Center are no different than these right-wing grifters who want you to believe there's a strand of racism that only they can stop, and they send you a fundraising email to do it.
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17: An accused murderer expected in court. I'm Lisa Lacerra, Fox News. Luigi Mangione, the man accused of gunning down UnitedHealthcare CEO Brian Thompson on Manhattan Street in December 2024, expected to plead guilty in the federal case against him.
18: A senior Justice Department source tells Fox News there is no plea deal and the DOJ is seeking the maximum penalty of life in prison without parole. In other words, Mangione is expected to plead guilty without anything promised in return. The question is why. So if Mangione pleads guilty to federal crimes, a legal fight could then play out over the fate of the New York State case. The Manhattan DA's office would have to successfully argue that the federal stalking charges are different enough from the state's second-degree murder charges to move forward.
17: Fox's Brian Yenis at Manhattan Federal Court. A federal prosecutor says tests on a white crystal-like substance found inside the van of a man shot to death by ICE officers in Houston last month showed it was not methamphetamine. An attorney for Lorenzo Salgado Araujo's family has said the substance was a homemade electrolyte mixture the construction worker used to stay hydrated. War Secretary Pete Hegseth says the U.S. military is maintaining the blockade of the Strait of Hormuz and can do so indefinitely.
0: The U.S. naval blockade is in full effect. It is designed, of course, to prevent Iranian or Iranian-linked vessels from transiting the strait. And as a result of that blockade, President Trump says, quote, the USA has total control over the Strait of Hormuz. I think we will keep it.
17: Fox's Jonathan Hunt in Tel Aviv. Tehran, meanwhile, says the strait won't reopen until its demands are met. The case against Nevada Republicans who were accused of submitting a bogus certificate that falsely declared Donald Trump the winner of the state's 2020 presidential election has been dismissed. 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
2: Friday, showers and thunderstorms likely during the first half of the day. Watch for areas of high water and afternoon highs in the lower 80s. I'm meteorologist Nick Dunn for WHIO.
1: Here at WHIO, we have a really unique morning show. It's called Miami Valley's Morning News, and it's all news, all weather, and all traffic all morning long. 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Miami Valley's Morning News, 1290 and 95.7 WHIO. Dayton's news and talk. 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
21: 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German Fest Picnic, that's going on this weekend over at the Dayton Liederkranz Turner. 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
1: Oh, hot damn. Back at action. Hour number three of Fox Across America, sponsored by Prevagen, which is for your brain. Diamond Dave Landau is going to stop by and join us from the road. He's out slanging jokes, which means right now he's in a La Quinta watching dirty movies. But once he be kind and rewind, we'll get him on the line to talk about the state of affairs here in America. But seeing as I opined off the tippy top of the show that Prevagen, which is for your brain, is sponsoring us, I thought it was only fair that we bring on a girl that some people would argue lost her brain because she left the Will Cain show for my TV show, Fox News Saturday Night. Janesh with me off the top of the hour. Hey, girl.
2: Goodness, hi.
1: You are technically

0: Hi.
1: You are technically not, you're sort of 4 days into being on our show now.
0: Yeah.
1: You're still obviously doing outgoing work on your other show, which we love. Right. They're all great friends of ours. But you're technically 4 days into this. How is it going from where you sit?
0: Oh, man. Is it too late to go back?
1: Oh, Janesh! That's enough. I did not need to take that at all.
0: No.
1: I mean, come on.
0: I feel like family. It's a family environment here, I will say.
1: Isn't it cool?
0: It's like, weird. It's different.
1: What's so weird about this show is that, like, the whole entire world is watching. It's really weird. Like, I was just in Napa. A dude, like, flew in from Israel just to see me in Napa because he watches the show, listens to the show.
0: Right.
1: And that happens to me everywhere we go. Like, someone's like, oh, I'm on a military base in South Korea. I was like, I was on leave. I flew in here. You know, I'm like, oh, my God.
0: How does that make you feel?
1: Weird. Because it means I got to get my life together.
0: Oh,
1: you know, don't forget, like, I am the highest functioning form of white trash there is. So when they gave me a TV show, that means a lot of the things, I think I explained this to you. You know, you have to do everything in life now as if the words Fox News host are in front of it. That's what they tell you.
0: Mm-hmm.
1: They say, so if, you know, you get thrown out of an airport Chili's, nobody cares. But if Fox News host gets drunk and thrown out of an airport, you know.
0: Headlines.
1: That's the point.
0: Yeah.
1: Okay.
0: Yeah.
1: You got to think in those terms. If I got into a fist fight at a dwarf tossing contest, but now you
0: lost.
1: Fox is in big trouble because now you got me and Gutfeld, you know, the dwarf toy, you know, we're not good here. So you got to play some defense. So the point is, it's humbling and it's amazing. But the reason I was bringing it up is because when you see who actually puts the show together, it's like six of us.
0: Yeah.
1: And it's like someone's watching right now in like Moscow. And they must assume when I grew up watching TV that on the other side of the camera was like 458 people. It's literally six of us. And two of them are usually staring at their phones. But enough about you. I'm kidding. Stop it. I owe you one.
0: They're very hardworking people.
1: But it's been great. But are you prepared? Because you are the newest member of the team, you will not be like roundly attacked on Saturday, but you're going to be mentioned on the show. You have to be.
0: I already feel attacked.
1: It's going to be
0: every time I walk into your office.
1: But you're probably into that. You're from San Diego.
0: Yeah, we're
1: you're
0: very
1: chill. You're a Padres fan. You like a good beating. I mean, let's be honest.
0: A little bit.
1: I have Annie on our team is out on the West Coast in San Diego right now. We talked about this. She's in like La Jolla, which is so nice.
0: TV.
1: Talk to me about this. One of my best childhood friends, right? He married a gal. They moved out to La Jolla, had a baby. She left him for the personal trainer, took the baby, but he's still living in La Jolla. And were it not for this woman, the scandalous woman who did him dirty and took the baby, he would never have found La Jolla.
0: Yeah.
1: So is there an argument to be made that, like, she's not the bad guy here? She did him a favor. I mean, he was living on 57th Street. Where would you rather be?
0: I'd rather be in La Jolla.
1: Probably,
0: looking
1: right?
0: at the ocean from my rooftop.
1: So part of my grand scheme to move my show to Burbank like Johnny Carson did, like you're on board. Fox News Saturday night from the West Coast.
0: Let's do it.
1: The only problem is that all the guests are too skinny. This is what I don't like about...
0: They're all Ozempic.
1: This is what I don't like about California, okay? And everyone talks about the homeless problem. But the real problem with the homeless problem is that they're better looking than us. You know what I mean? So they come up to you and I'm like, dude, how about you give me a dollar? You know what I'm saying? Like, where did you get those jeans? Those are amazing. They're some of the most gorgeous people you've ever seen, you know?
0: That's true.
1: And so they got that thing happening. But I love California. As you know, I was out there hanging out with Jenny and Lincoln. I'm going back in October. Do you ever mess with, I know you're Southern California girl, but you ever mess with Northern California? Are you even allowed in Napa? How many wineries?
0: I've actually only been there once.
1: Is that true?
0: Yeah. And I mean, it's like California is so huge. It takes you like, 5 hours?
1: Yeah, yeah.
0: 5-6 hours to drive from San Diego to NorCal? I'd rather not.
1: Yeah, I know.
0: I'd rather take the flight or not even go over there.
1: But hold on, you lazy dirtbag. Make a playlist to get in a car. It's so nice.
0: Sometimes.
1: It's really nice.
0: Yeah, I don't want to deal with the traffic. I mean, like, you're saying NorCal is nice. Yeah, it's kind of nice.
1: But the ride up there, like, if you're driving, like, the Pacific Coast Highway.
0: Yeah, the scenic route.
1: It's going to take 3 days, but it's nice.
0: It's gorgeous,
1: But we drove from Tahoe to Anaheim. We drove, it was called 395. It was the Sierras. Dude, that was nice.
0: Yeah.
1: The only problem is, like, I have a neighbor, okay, who used to be on the Howard Stern show. Howard just like laid off all the little people. But my buddy, he'll be fine, but he drinks Sierra Nevada beer. And he comes over to my backyard. Like if you invite this guy over, I literally go to bed with him still in my yard drinking Sierra Nevada beer. Like, I'm not making this up. Jenny will tell you all about it when you see her. And I can't hear the Sierra Nevadas. I can't fly over them without thinking of my neighbor passed out.

0: out of my backyard. You know what I'm saying?
1: Wow.
0: So it's sometimes it's weird that when things you either watch on TV or see on the side of a beer can wind up in the middle of your day. It's just, do you get that? It's weird.
1: It's a little weird, yeah.
0: You know, like, we work where we work, so we're used to being here. We're used to interfacing with the White House or famous people or whatever we're doing. Okay, but you know who isn't used to that? Everyone else. So, like, I bring friends here, and it, like, freaks them out. Yeah. You know, my brother Joey, we were here on Thanksgiving once because I brought my family to watch the parade, and our mutual friend Carly Shimkus was filling in. She was probably, like, hosting or doing a hit on America's Newsroom.
1: Yeah.
0: And my brother Joey was waiting outside an elevator with me when suddenly no one we expected to see, we didn't know anyone was in the building but us, the doors open, and this 8'12" woman in heels comes walking out and goes like, oh my God, is this your brother? And gives him a hug and a kiss and runs away.
1: Of course.
0: But he stood there for 15 minutes trying to make sense of what he had just witnessed and what just happened to him.
1: He was starstruck.
0: Yeah, he was. But Carly Shimkus is the reason my son Lincoln started wearing cologne. That's a true story. He met Carly Shimkus, and then like the next day he was wearing cologne. I'm like, what's even happening? You're 10. But it and she knows this. We've talked about it on our show.
1: Wow, what an influence.
0: It matters. And she just had a baby, by the way.
1: She did.
0: She's the Caroline Leavitt of Fox News. She's banging out babies, having a good time, except we hope Carly's sticking around.
1: Yeah.
0: Leavitt is out of here. But you know what? It's really cute that she's doing that. You know, she's going to go hang out with the kids, do whatever the hell, watch a little Paw Patrol. I don't know.
1: Yeah.
0: It's cute. I like that.
1: And it's the hardest job on the planet.
0: Yes.
1: Being a mom.
0: It is up there.
1: Yeah.
0: You know what I mean? it has to be. But I always think about it this way. Okay. When it comes to like, I think life, I think it's good advice for everybody listening. Because people come to us for advice. That's how broken the world is. A man in a white members only jacket is now the voice of wisdom.
1: Okay.
0: Literally the only member. We're talking to Janesh, our booker. How do you pronounce your last name? Agagas?
1: Yeah, Agagas.
0: Agagas. I was right this whole time.
1: You were? I don't know.
0: Do you want to know how good I am with pronunciations? You want to know why?
1: Okay.
0: Think about it really. Like, what is my work history? I was a cab driver.
1: Yeah.
0: And everyone has like a foreign complicated name. Mm-hmm. And you get pretty good at them.
1: Yeah.
0: Did you ever hear the story that I've told 300 times on the show? I had three guys I worked with named Osama bin Laden. Isn't that funny?
1: Wow.
0: Like Middle Eastern guys. So that was like always like the running joke when they were looking for him. I'm like, dude, what are you talking about? I was just playing cards. Yeah. Playing Uno with Osama bin Laden.
1: Wow.
0: And it's, again, talk about things that happen at a workplace that are normal to the people there. None of my friends were prepared to meet Osama bin Laden. They're like, what do you mean you're playing Uno? Turn him in. And I'm like, no, it's not that guy. It's the cab driver. It's all going to be fine, Janesh. Don't worry about it.
1: Yeah.
0: But Janesh is not the only member of the Fox News Saturday Night crew that is here. We do this hit with all of the ladies every Thursday so they can tell me what's coming up on the show. They can tell me who some of the guests are. But Janesh was like, you know what? Screw these bees. I'm going on alone. Muscled them out of the way. I kid. But are you prepared to apologize to them when they get in here after the commercial break? Guys, don't go anywhere. We are going to have a full-fledged cat fight. The Real Housewives of Fox Across America. Wine glasses everywhere when we come back.
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16: 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That is the definition of turning lemons into lemonade, and that's Good News in Dayton.
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19: Friday, showers and thunderstorms likely during the first half of the day. Watch for areas of high water and afternoon highs in the lower 80s. I'm meteorologist Nick Dunn for WHIO.
0: Well, this is awkward as hell. Every Thursday, we do a segment on the show where the lovely ladies of Fox News Saturday Night come by and get me up to speed on what's happening on the show, who the guests might be, what we can look forward to on the TV this weekend. Of course, this week we added a new member of the team who decided she was entitled to her own individual time slot. And joining us now to get their formal apology are the other women of Fox News Saturday Night. Jen and Leo are here. And, I've never seen such long faces.
20: Hey, they set me up.
0: They did. So Janesh is obviously a model employee. She just joined the show. She got here 20 minutes early for a radio hit. Now, you know what they already know. You found out what they already know. Like, if they come down here, they don't make eye contact.
20: Yeah.
0: I am like, again, the homeless guy on the train. If you look at him, he's coming over to you. You looked at me, so I was like, get in here, Janesh. Let's do some radio. And now you look like you cut the line. You
12: did. Everybody walks past the radio booth like, don't look at him, don't look at him. Everybody
0: don't look at the guy.
12: You could just end up on radio at any given point.
0: It's awkward. But for the purposes of documentation, I said to her, for 4 days into this odyssey, she's doing great, though. Is she not?
20: Insane.
0: We actually we genuinely really do like you.
12: Well, it's the shine of newness on you. Yes. We're just old and jaded.
0: Yeah.
20: No.
12: We don't care.
0: We're really dead on the inside. So to meet somebody who still has some hope in their face.
20: You'll get there, though.
0: We know what this is going to look like.
20: Wait till next Monday.
0: You know, the next time we have a staffer on this show, you'll be two seats over and just be scowling like that. It's going to be fine.
12: You're smoking a cigar in the radio booth.
0: Nobody even cares.
20: Oh my God.
0: Nobody even cares. But as far as we know, okay, the way the segment usually works is we tell the people what's going on, okay? And this weekend's show, Shannon Bream is on.
20: A dream come true.
0: Jen with the big pun is here. I thought Big Pun died. It turns out the rapper Big Pun's still alive.
20: Oh my God.
0: Shannon Bream, we always joke that she's way too classy for the show because she is.
20: Oh, yeah.
0: But she actually likes rolling in our little, you know, she likes the scrum. You dig? You know the Garth Brooks song, I Got Friends in Low Places? We are those friends. And you now work in that place. She loves it.
12: Shannon Bream is a very classy window from like 8 a.m. Sunday to 8 p.m. Saturday. But that window that we get her from Saturday night to Sunday morning is...
0: She plays ball.
20: She can let loose.
0: She plays ball. You're going to be shocked. She's shocked how rowdy people get on the show. Shalou is on. Jenny's on. It's our 20th anniversary. I guess.
12: Never a fight.
0: Never a fight. We only fight on vacation. Wow. We don't. That's a weird.
20: So guess what they're doing? They're going on vacation.
0: Oh, it's going to be a brawl.
12: let's make sure this thing still works.
0: Straight brawl. We got to check
20: it
0: out.
20: Reignite the flames.
0: You get Jenny, you get Shalou. But we bring this up because the radio audience, you guys have the highest security clearance in the world. We always tell you things before they're going to happen. So this is an inside baseball thing. Everybody listening to the show knows that Tom Shalou does the greatest Joe Biden impression in the world.
20: He does.
0: What you don't know is that Tom Shalou doesn't take cues. So if you say like, hey, do the Joe, like you could literally be interviewing Tom on live TV and you go, Tom, what would Joe Biden say about this? And that's his cue to do his impression. Girls, how many times in the history of this show has he not done the impression?
20: Yeah, he didn't get it.
12: Usually.
0: He doesn't take cues, but he does a brilliant impression, and he's amazing on the show.
20: Three minutes later, he does it.
0: He's bringing
20: the comedic timing.
0: I'm bringing this up because for everybody listening around the country and around the world, if you watch Fox News Saturday Night this weekend, this is like an Easter egg. We're hiding for you. I promise everyone listening that at some point, I will say to Tom Shalou these exact words. Tom, what would Joe Biden say about this? And then you can sit there at home on the couch and go, oh, God, honey, I don't think he's going to get it. Maybe you can bet that he will.
20: Maybe.
0: Okay, but I'm telling you guys, you know things from listening to radio. That's the point of this segment is you guys have the highest security clearance in the world. You know who else is on? Paula Scanlon.
20: Mm-hmm.
0: She swam with Leah Thomas, Will Thomas, whatever, the whole WNBA men and women sports debate. But we're not going to have the debate. We're going to ask her about other people she could compete against, men and women in other sports, and see how she thinks she'll stack up.
12: Yes, we're not really one for debates, but we are one for, like, hot dog eating contests.
0: Yeah!
12: That's more of what we're trying to figure out here.
0: Yes.
12: All right, yeah.
0: Yeah,
12: that's what we really want to know about our guests.
0: So that's going to happen.
20: We might learn she could probably eat more hot dogs than Joey Chestnut. We don't know.
12: Oh,
20: she could.
12: Do you have that athlete?
20: She's an athlete.
12: She could. Metabolism and everything.
20: The competitive spirit.
0: Wouldn't that be something?
20: That would be cool.
0: Like, you know, sometimes the bright lights bring people out. This girl eats 84 hot dogs. We got a commercial. Since you brought it up, and I'll give you more, Janesh, inside baseball. 1 year on the 4th of July, so not like America 250, it's like America 248. It was me, Carly Shemkis, Aisha Hosni, and Joey Jones, and they had us hosting on the plaza.
20: Nice.
0: And by the plaza, I mean in Uganda. It was so hot out.
20: Yeah,
0: I just mean out front. You know those humid nights in Manhattan where it's just disgusting?
20: Yeah,
0: you're like an actual rainforest.
20: Yeah.
0: So it's like a 4-hour broadcast. We're hot. There's nobody there. And we're like, me and Joey Jones are just starving. In the D block, okay, E block being the last block of the hour in TV, the D block, second to last block, they did like a, here's a hot dog for the troops segment. And when they went to commercial, the two of us ate 28 hot dogs combined.
12: 28
0: in a single commercial break. Because we were so hungry.
20: There is no more.
0: So lonely. And I didn't care if I was sweating out of my fat face when we came back on TV because the segment was over. The E Block is like, thanks for watching.
20: Yeah.
0: America. You know what I mean? And we literally did that with ketchup on our faces.
1: Amazing. Wow. You just have chipmunk cheeks filled with hot dog buns.
20: Wait, thanks, you eat your hot dog with ketchup or mustard?
0: Straight up, because I'm not five. Okay. I just eat a hot dog. I don't do anything to it.
20: Okay.
0: I'm sure you could. I'm sure people do.
20: Yeah.
0: I mean, Annie probably did a package on that somewhere in the
20: street. She does the Seattle dog with the cream cheese and the whatever.
1: Yeah. Jimmy, I'm always learning the most interesting food habits that you have of his afternoon yogurts.
0: Yes.
1: The naked hot dogs.
0: But again, if it's good, it's straight no chaser.
20: Oh, naked hot dog, like no bun, just straight up dog.
0: Straight dog. Usually straight dog.
1: I'm so whimsy dog. In your life.
0: I do it Springfield, Ohio style. I go straight dog.
20: Straight dog.
0: Come on, everybody. We're talking to the ladies of Fox News Saturday night. Amazing. So we have that. We have Paula Scanlon. I think that's amazing.
20: Mm-hmm.
0: We're probably going to play Will It Work, you guys, because Jenny and I obviously observing a milestone anniversary, and a lot of people got engaged this week in weird ways. A couple got married at McDonald's.
20: Yeah, big one.
0: Another guy came down the aisle on a cow at a wedding, and of course AOC is single.
20: Right.
0: Wow. Imagine that.
20: Yeah.
0: Do you think the last guy, because she's with a big pasty ginger, that guy was like,
1: I was not expecting that.
0: I know. Was that a match? How do those two find each other? Because he's not from her district.
20: Maybe it's Hinge, because you can or go outside your miles.
0: Can somebody like her have a profile on one of those sites, though?
20: She's probably on Raya. You could pay for it.
1: I was going to say Raya. Yeah, I was going to say, though, is she allowed to date someone for her district? Or is that like an HR issue? Like a boss and a constituent?
0: Yeah.
1: Like, sorry, I mean, we have to be either on the same level. Yeah. I don't know. Can you vote for me? Is that okay?
0: They have to report for AOC. Well, listen, for as much as Fox makes fun of her, this is, true. In her party, she's actually pretty popular. Like, the predicted market right now actually has her ahead of Rubio in second place for 2028.
20: Wow.
0: Right now, Vance is in first, she's in second, Rubio's in third. Now, these odds change. But the point is, she's doing better than, people. I think a lot of people realize.
20: Mm-hmm.
0: I don't know what percentage of AOC hate, because I always say this, we say this about Tarloff, Leo. Everybody listening to the show that's a guy that hates Tarloff is very attracted to Jessica Tarloff. Are they not?
1: Absolutely.
0: And there's a lot of guys that hate AOC
1: this could work in her favor now, because now, she's going canvassing, knocking door to door, and this guy's like, I'm not going to vote for you. Yeah. And all girls have to do is like, please, you won't.
0: Yeah.
1: Like, all right.
20: Well, I just learned some of the Tarloff hate. It popped up on my Twitter
0: feed. Oh, no!
20: We're in a photo together in Hawaii.
1: From Kennedy's wedding.
0: We're 10 seconds out. Give it to me.
20: They were saying, Tarloff looks horrible, but so do the women around her.
0: Oh, no! I apologize. I deleted my comment.
20: Damn it.
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23: Fox News, I'm Ted Linder. Energy Secretary Chris Wright claims in a post on X that 15 million barrels of oil are flowing through the Strait of Hormuz per day, but shipping data firm Kepler says just 84 vessels crossed the waterway last week, while J.P. Morgan says the real number is closer to 4 million barrels per day. On Fox, Secretary Wright insists the reports he receives are accurate.
24: Every day I get a report of transits in the north and the south and the exact product count and details of what goes through in the south.
23: President Trump claims the Strait of Hormuz is open while Iran says it's closed. Tropical storm Lala forecast to become a hurricane as it approaches the Big Island of Hawaii on Saturday, bringing with it as much as 2 feet of rain, according to the National Hurricane Center. A hurricane watch in effect for the Big Island.
25: If it makes a landfall, it'll be only the seventh landfalling storm or hurricane in the Hawaiian Islands in about 75 years.
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21: Friday,
19: isolated showers and thunderstorms likely during the first half of the day. Watch for areas of high water and afternoon highs in the lower 80s. I'm meteorologist Nick Dunn for WHIO.
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0: It is Fox Across America with Jimmy Failla. If you're watching on Fox Nation, you can see a line of people holding up dollar bills outside the studio because comedy's sexiest man has just sashayed right here, and he is sitting in the guest chair. He, of course, appearing at Hilarities in Cleveland August 20th. And then he's heading out to the Blue Note in Hawaii the following week.
1: That's right.
0: That is sexy, but not as sexy as you, sweet thing. Dave Landau back on the show.
1: Hey, sugar.
0: Good to see you, baby.
1: Good to see you, sweetheart.
0: There is a line outside.
1: Yeah.
0: Some of these guys are cute.
1: Some of them. But so some of them, I'm just going to do it for them.
0: For the love of the game.
1: That's right.
0: For the love of the game.
1: Give them some self-esteem.
0: Something you commented on when you made it into the studio is that since the last time you've been here, they got rid of all the toys.
1: Yeah, and even the ones in your drawers. Your drawers are gone.
0: What's funny about it is I haven't discussed the toys in this studio since the last time, which was the first time Caitlyn Jenner was on the show.
1: Oh.
0: And if you've heard this story, forgive me, but she came in and she goes, yeah, I don't know about these toys, Jimmy. It's a little weird. That's what she said. And I was like, oh, that's weird. And we had a funny conversation about her journey from the cover of my Wheaties box to the chair in my studio.
1: Sure.
0: And how she chose to highlight the toys and not the incongruent nature of fate.
1: Yes.
0: But it was just funny.
1: And just like the Wheaties box, you also threw out the chair.
0: Stop it right now.
1: I'm kidding. I know you like her.
0: She means well.
1: I know.
0: It is funny, though. There's something to be said by the fact that when she a week after she became a woman, she did hit somebody on the highway with a car.
1: She did. Killing them.
0: Just leaned right in on the stereotypes.
1: Yes.
0: Not only am I a woman, I'm kidding.
1: Yeah. I also shouldn't drive Uber.
0: Isn't it funny? So when you think of the moment we're living in right now, it's funny to me because Caitlyn Jenner was the Jackie Robinson of the trans movement.
1: She was.
0: She mainstreamed it. And as we sit here over this debate in the WNBA about men and women's sports, you know who's not welcome to participate on behalf of the trans? Her. The WNBA people want nothing to do with Caitlyn Jenner.
1: They don't like her at all.
0: Hate her.
1: Well, the left hates her.
0: Hate her.
1: Yeah.
0: So it's imagine if Jackie Robinson debuted in 1947 and 3 weeks later he was kicked out of the league and they were yelling the N-word at him.
1: Right.
0: Essentially what they're doing to Caitlyn Jenner.
1: Yeah, by 1948 he's not welcome to play for anybody.
0: He's basically starring in a rebook of the Green Book or whatever that book was called.
1: Yeah, the Green Book, yeah.
0: Touring in the South. But they kicked her out the face of the movement. And like, I was not politically active in 2015 when she kind of happened.
1: Right.
0: So I saw the transactional nature of identity politics. And that was like, for me, that told me everything I needed to know about how it's all kind of like a scam.
1: It is.
0: Big time. Because she's the face of the movement. Like, the reason we're having a debate over men in dresses being accepted in mainstream society is literally because of her. She was on the cover of Vanity Fair, and every liberal in America said she was just the patron saint of our country, essentially.
1: And everybody had to say, this is the part that people forget, too. Yeah. Everybody had to say she was beautiful.
0: Yes! It was like a North Korean funeral where they had like the forced crying sessions and stuff.
1: Yes.
0: You not only had to say she was beautiful, she was wonderful, you also had to say you were like attracted to trans people now.
1: You did, or else they said, yeah, they go, well, that means you're transphobic.
0: Yes.
1: And you're like, so, but doesn't that make me into, does it make me gay? And they're like, there's a problem with that? And I'm like, yeah, not for you, but for me. So you had to say she was beautiful. You had to say that you would date one.
0: Mm-hmm.
1: All that stuff. It became this huge thing.
0: And then one day, in that first week and a half, she went on The View as, you know, one of the girls.
1: Of course.
0: And told one of the girls she was one of the Republicans, and she was never welcome in polite society again.
1: Well, that's the thing, is once you say that word, they're like, well, you don't believe in anything that we stand for.
0: And that's all that matters.
1: Exactly.
0: Think about this. We're talking to Diamond Dave Landau. He's going to be in Cleveland at Hilarities August 20th. This matters. I met Jenny Failla there.
1: Oh, yeah, that's
0: We're
1: right.
0: We're married 20 years this coming week. We
1: Congrats.
0: Met at Hilarities in 03. Yeah, I mean, listen, you know the way this works. You know, 20, at 20, it's, you know.
1: Yeah, we're getting there. We're 18.
0: Yeah. We're having a good time. But we definitely got married under the auspices that this was going to be like a funny 2.5 years.
1: Yeah.
0: You know what I mean? Then the kid came and Maury Povich was like, you know how this works.
1: Kids are really the glue because you don't want to leave and hurt the kid.
0: Yeah.
1: They don't realize that it's like you're staying for them. And they I mean, they'll find out later. But it's really the reason that marriages hold together, I think.
0: It's so funny.
1: Because there's no reason. Like, I love my wife. Mm-hmm. But it's we're just there for the kid. It's all optics.
0: It's all casting. We're just having an honest conversation. But you're going to be at Hilarities August 20th. And I had a point to make about this. And it was not about Hilarities, Jenny, or the fact that both of our marriages are a sham.
1: Right.
0: Damn it. I'm kidding. Jenny, where are you going, babe? I love you. What are you talking about? What do you mean?
1: It was about, we were talking about transports.
0: Who's
1: and how beautiful Caitlin was.
0: And The View. And she was a Republican. And they kicked her out of the... Yes.
1: And once okay, you're
0: so
1: a Republican.
0: This is the point. Because we brought up kids. And there was a reason I wanted to. Okay.
1: Yes.
0: Caroline Leavitt is leaving the White House... literally for no other reason than she just gave birth a second time and she wants to go home and be with her kids. And she doesn't think her heart will be into putting in 22-hour work days and not seeing her kids, which I respect.
1: Well, yes, because she's been dealing with screaming children her whole life and now she doesn't want to be part of that press room and just go home to deal with her own children.
0: So the point is, I mean, in terms of like selfless acts, because you're taught in modern feminism, that you got to be a girl boss. You got to, you know, your career is everything, obviously. And you've got to ascend to those highest heights because you owe it to all the other women in the struggle. Okay? But do you think there's a single person saluting her for this selfless act of putting kids ahead of a career? No way.
1: Absolutely not.
0: No. So that, yeah, go ahead.
1: Oh, no, and you should. I mean, that's what I think is incredible. I don't understand, truthfully, and I'm not, this is in no way knocking women, but you had it made.
0: Yeah.
1: You didn't have to vote.
0: You didn't have to work.
1: You didn't have to work. You only had to work if your husband died, and then all you had to do was simply be a typist and occasionally have sex with your boss when his wife wasn't around. It wasn't that hard, and he gave you some extra money so you could live very well for that. It wasn't, you barely had to do anything.
0: Just lay there. What are you talking about?
1: It's just lay there, and then you just, it was a simple, simple life. Best case scenario, you were Marilyn Monroe, and one of the Kennedys killed you with pills. So, like, that was a good life. And I would reverse that in a second.
0: Yeah.
1: People are like, you would be a stay-at-home dad if my wife made a ton of money?
0: Yeah.
1: I would quit everything tomorrow. My ambition died right around 2020 when I realized everything was a sham.
0: When you do your first Zoom comedy show, folks, the world looks... You know, someone was talking to me about this. It might have even been Charles McBee. He's like, what no one understands about Zoom comedy is like every comic bombs, but you usually have a drive home from the gig to process that and then pet a dog or turn a show on and eat something. He's like, but in Zoom comedy, there's no separation from the bombing. It happens in your house.
1: Right.
0: And that's not fair.
1: Yeah, it's not. It's sad. When you bomb on a Zoom call, you're lucky that you forgot that the key to your the code to your gun safe is your child's birthday. That's how that feels right after.
0: We lost a lot of good men out there.
1: Dude, it's the worst feeling where you just close a laptop and just go, why did I say... You knew you shouldn't have said yes to it.
0: Yeah, no.
1: But they offered you any money at that point? Any money.
0: I could tell you there is a benefit that I've hosted for like 10 years at Gotham that obviously they couldn't do in 2020. So they're like, we're just going to have like a night with some of the donors and some of the people on. So if you want to tell some jokes, you can. You don't have to, but if you want to. And if I'm like, all right, you know, I'll be there and I'll have some funny comments during the conversation. Got right onto the Zoom and they're like, are you ready for your opening act? And I was like, hey, wait a minute. And I'm semi-convinced that Jeffrey Toobin only spanked the monkey because they expected him to do stand-up. And he was like, I'm going to do something less shameful than do comedy on Zoom. I'll tell you what.
1: That's far less degrading because you understand why he did it.
0: I'm gonna literally pull the ripcord on this one. Get out of this, man.
1: Dude, that's the worst feeling. But it's not even gratifying, I should say. But how interesting is it to know with everything coming out with Fauci, just how two people like us were right?
0: I know. It's so true.
1: But the other side's never going to admit we were right. Mm-mm. But you still just go, yeah, my gut instinct to not believe anything was right.
0: And we were laughing. We're talking to Dave Landau, by the way. I see him at Hilarities August 20th. Hey, girl. And then he's going off to the Blue Note in Honolulu, if you are so inclined. There's probably a lot of people there still stranded from Kennedy's wedding.
1: I believe, yes.
0: But we're having a conversation on the show we were having in 2020. And we were laughing at, like, the arbitrary nature of everything they were telling us. Just remember, like, everybody you know, which is funny, not in comedy, just in life, has a chunk of material on restaurants about how you had to walk in with a mask on, but you could sit down and have a mask off. And apparently, I guess the COVID flew over your head or something. I don't know how they ever reconciled that.
1: But no, and then, well, that was incredible. And then here, I remember, I was living in New York, and I mean, I was calling into the show when you had to do it remote.
0: Yep.
1: But here, they were like, listen, we're just going to put you on the sidewalk now instead of in the restaurant. That's going to be safer, and people were just getting hit with cabs.
0: What you need to do is sit in the middle of Third Avenue. Right.
1: That's much safer. There's no doubt about it.
0: I remember those days, the rest of the curbside restaurants.
1: What is there anything more dangerous sounding than a New York curbside restaurant?
0: Third Avenue was completely lined on either side with people at tables eating food.
1: Yes.
0: And there's cars screaming by at 74 miles an hour in the middle. Yeah, it's not good.
1: And DoorDashers on bikes carrying 16 bags.
0: Imagine how scared they had gotten Americans with all this fear-mongering that people felt safer eating in the middle of Third Avenue than they did from actual COVID. They were more threatened by COVID than a guy driving a yellow cab who learned to drive in a coup attempt in his home country an hour ago.
1: Right.
0: Yeah.
1: Yeah, and a homeless guy pleasuring himself 3 feet away.
0: Every time.
1: It just, every time you ate anywhere, you were like, what's that guy doing? They're like, just don't look at it and eat the meal.
0: Yo, the saddest steak and eggs I ever ate at the Flame Diner, which is up by John Jay College.
1: Oh, yeah.
0: When I was a cab driver, you know, you drive 5 a.m., 5 p.m., whatever the case may be. The guy was splitting my cab with, because we had a 24/7 lease, so we chipped in. We each worked 7 shifts that week. Oh. Okay, so you meet him, you work your 12 hours, you hand him the keys, he works his 12 hours, he hands you the keys. So you rest, you go home, you do whatever. On this particular day, the guy that I'm handing the keys to doesn't show up. But we, I gotta cover the shift rent, so I just drive a 24-hour shift.
1: Right.
0: But I get back to the garage, no one knows where he is. So I drove 36 hours, okay, and stayed awake. Okay, I was a zombie, but I stayed awake. I drove a 36-hour shift. When it was over, I was like, you get a steak and eggs, big man. Yes, you do. And I went up to the Flame Diner. I sat at the window, and at the actual second they put down the plate, a guy walked right up, unzipped his pants, and did exactly what you think he did. And the waiter, to his credit, he goes, that's on us. I was like, that is amazing. I just watched it. And this is the city we live in. This is the highest rents in America, by the way.
1: Highest rents in America. Well, I remember one time during the pandemic, I was on the subway, and I'll just say one gentleman was doing something to another gentleman, and only one gentleman needed his mask
0: off. Wait, but is that why you can't make eye contact with Mikey and Josh?
1: That's correct.
0: I'm kidding. Hold on a second here. What's even happening?
1: I know you two. But here's what was amazing. They were both wearing 8-ball jackets.
0: Is that true?
1: I swear. And so I was so used to seeing public lewd acts during this time because people were just doing it a lot. My only thought was, wow, where do you get 2 8-ball jackets?
0: They might have been time travelers.
1: I know.
0: That was the jacket of the year, and the year was 1992.
1: Right, exactly. And this was 2020.
0: Were you wearing a Malcolm X jacket while watching them?
1: Yeah, I looked down.
0: More fashion tips from Dave Landau when we come back.
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11: 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But a lot of deals are popping up, even for last-minute travel for overseas, a lot of destinations in Europe. 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
18: Friday, showers and thunderstorms likely during the first half of the day. Watch for areas of high water and afternoon highs in the lower 80s. I'm meteorologist Nick Dunn for WHIO.
0: Go with Jimmy Fallon. Dave Landau working overtime. She works hard for the money.
1: Yes, she does.
0: You better treat her right.
1: So hard for it, honey.
0: Go see her. Go see her at Hilarities August 20th right there on Euclid Street in Cleveland.
1: That's right.
0: Then August 27th. Is it the 27th?
1: Blue 26th.
0: Note? August 26th, the Blue Note in Hawaii.
1: Yeah.
0: Sexy one.
1: That's going to be good.
0: Two gigs that require a plane. I bring up a plane because the Trump Air Force One thing is my favorite. Okay, there's a lot of media people were apoplectic this week because they pulled a little pump fake. They put Trump onto Air Force One.
1: Yes.
0: Then he jumped into an elevated catering van and rode over to a different plane.
1: That's right.
0: And apparently a lot of people in the media didn't know the president's life was more important than ours. Like if you go to a Yankee game and Trump's throwing out the first pitch, you know who does have Secret Service? Trump.
1: That's correct.
0: You know who doesn't? Jimmy and Dave.
1: That's correct.
0: No Secret Service.
1: None.
0: Not even to protect us from ourselves, which is the biggest threat to both of us.
1: Really is what I need.
0: Thank you. And that has been the agreed upon bargain in this country for as long as we've had a Secret Service, is that he gets it, whoever the guy in charge is.
1: Yes.
0: So the Secret Service was like, this dude probably isn't safe on this plane. Not that we're not going to protect it, but if it comes to having to protect it, we don't want the most valuable life on it. But they're presenting this in a way as if Air Force One, without Trump, flew off like it was a Spirit Airlines flight from Detroit to Atlanta. You know what I mean? It still had an F-18 escort, and it still had B-2 bombers behind it like it always does.
1: Right.
0: Because if it flew off without that stuff, they'd know something was up.
1: Correct.
0: So everybody who says, like, we were just like a flying decoy, that's not actually true, number one.
1: No.
0: Number two, it's also not his call. Number three, as someone who was present at the last assassination attempt, I'm glad the Secret Service is finally trying. You know, as a guy who was caught on a hot mic at the White House Correspondents' Dinner going, wow, there sure is a lack of security around here. I don't mind them actually showing up and, you know, putting the varsity on the field. Do you?
1: Yeah. Also, yeah, after the fourth or fifth assassination attempt, it is good that they stepped in. Also, how pre-planned was it? I mean, there's a good chance Trump just wandered in there to have a burger and somebody was like, I got an idea how we can get him off this plane. Third, why are we telling everyone in the media what we did?
0: How it works, right? Yeah. Do you remember post 9/11 when they used to talk about vulnerabilities?
1: I was saying that Wolf Blitzer and stuff, yeah, he'd almost do an entire show called This Is What We Do.
0: Yeah. I remember that about, it was the Indian Point nuclear facility. And they're like, well, what if they were attacked Indian Point on Tuesday night when Spider is usually watching the NFL reruns?
1: Right.
0: And they're like, wait, what? Who's Spider? What is happening Tuesday night? You're like, I'm like, shut up! But they did that, right?
1: Yeah, the password is lamb.
0: And I can't wrap my head around that part because someone leaked that information. And the deal is, in theory, if you're going to meet the president or you're traveling with the president, no one can know that.
1: Right.
0: Do you know that I was in the Oval Office, got to go meet the president.
1: I saw that, yes.
0: Hooray. Do you know the two people I was with, up until the minute we were walking in, did not know we were going to meet the president, and I couldn't tell them.
1: Right.
0: I had to go there and be like, well, we got lucky, huh? You know what I mean?
1: Of course you do, right.
0: Because you got to play defense. Yet somebody's like, oh, no, he's flying out of Turkey at 3 p.m.
1: Yes. he's going to be in a hot dog cart crouching down just in case you're looking for him. Dave, it's not like Iran is looking for him.
0: The Iranians are so mad.
1: Oh, they're very upset.
0: And they're not letting this one go. Basically, the midterms are coming. If gas is $5, the Republicans are going to lose.
1: Yes.
0: So this needs to end soon.
1: It does.
0: It's a bad time to be a gay Ayatollah.
1: Yes, it is.
0: You do not want that 72 virgin eternity.
1: You need to straighten out those aisles.
0: You got to play some defense. Diamond Dave Landau heading to Hilarity's August 20th, August 26th at the Blue Note in Honolulu. I miss you already.
1: I miss you.
0: Follow him on social media, Twitter, OnlyFans, all of it.
1: Yeah, mainly OnlyFans.
0: It's just OnlyFans.
1: And Wiki Feet.
0: Good night, everybody.
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21: 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How good an idea is that? 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
4: Expected to plead guilty. I'm Lisa Lacerra, Fox News. Luigi Mangione, the man accused of gunning down an insurance executive in Midtown Manhattan in 2024, will be in court tomorrow morning in Lower Manhattan.
22: Mangione is facing two federal interstate stalking charges, resulting in Brian Thompson's death. He faces a maximum of life in prison. The trial is set to start in January.
4: Fox's Brian Yenes. Mangione has been charged in both state and federal court in New York and still faces the possibility of a trial in the state case. That trial is set to begin September 8th, but under New York law, a state prosecution could be barred if the federal case is resolved first, but it's not automatic. For the first time in 16 years, three people have been executed on the same day in the United States.
23: Oklahoma, Tennessee, and Alabama carrying out the death sentences. All three of the prisoners convicted of murder. Although unusual, the fact that they occurred on the same day, merely a coincidence. Last month, two people were executed on the same day in Florida, the first state in nearly a decade to put two people to death on the same day.
4: Fox's Gary Baumgartner. A jury of six men and 10 women have been selected to hear the case against an ex-gang leader accused of orchestrating the killing of Tupac Shakur nearly 30 years ago. The aircraft carrier USS George Washington is making its way to the Middle East from Asia as reports have surfaced of supply and mental health issues on board the USS Lincoln, which has been stationed in the Gulf for a record 240 days.
24: Democrat Senator Richard Blumenthal raising concerns of supply shortages, water contamination, plumbing issues, and deteriorating mental health in a letter to Secretary Hegseth, asking, quote, whether the Navy can sustain the operational tempo now being demanded of its carrier force.
4: Fox's Jackie Heinrich at the White House. Secretary Hegseth says the claims are completely misrepresented. 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
18: Showers and thunderstorms likely during the first half of the day. Watch for areas of high water and afternoon highs in the lower 80s. I'm meteorologist Nick Dunn for WHIO.
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0: And welcome back. George Norrie, along with Patty Negri, The Good Witch. Her website is linked up at coasttocoastam.com, and her book is called Dollcraft. Patty, do you use candles in your rituals?
5: I use a ton of candles in my rituals, yes, because it brings in the beautiful fire element. They're pretty. You could get messages from them by how they burn. Because it's got air magic and fire magic and earth magic all mixed into one.
0: Do the color of the candles have anything to do with it?
5: Yes, they do, because color has attributes to it. Like if you were looking for passion, go with red. If you're looking for love, go with pink. Spirituality, getting into the purples. Money would be greens or golds. Clearing things would be black. Almost anything would be white and light and, divinity and clarity. So there is standardized colors. But actually, if for you passion was purple and not red, I would say use a purple. Your truth is better than whatever assumed truth is or what is expected. Though colors actually do have energy to themselves.
0: How do you know what kind of color to use for any specific occasion?
5: That you could actually kind of look up, because in the age of Siri, ChatGPT, Alexa, tons of books, tons of things, and or the best is kind of your intuition. People do think of red as passion. People do think of green as money, things like that. So if working from your intuition, you're not going to go wrong. And again, it's going to be your truth, which will make it that much truer.
0: In your book, Dollcraft, what is the strangest doll that you came across?
5: The strangest doll that I came across was one that actually was given to me, and it was fine. And like I said earlier, I won't have negative things in my house because it's my house. It was given to me by a friend and a client, actually a rock star client. And it was fine sitting in my little office. It looks kind of like a little New Orleans thing, a little doll stood there. All of a sudden, I noticed that I was not spending any time in my office. I was like, this is weird. I love my little office with hundreds of eyes looking at me, all my dolls, my Barbies, my haunted dolls. And I'm like, why am I leaving? And I looked like, oh, it's you, this little doll. So me being me, I just called Zach Bagans, who has the Haunted Museum and I work with. I went, I have this thing. It's too dark for my house. Do you want it? And he's like, well, send me a picture. So I texted him over a picture. He goes, oh yeah, that's a,

0: nail fetish hate doll. I'll take it. Next day, I'm in Vegas giving it to him. And it started acting up in his museum that very night, according to his tour guides. But now it's in a perfect place because, you know, people don't sleep there, raise a family, have pets and animals there. It could act up all at once in a place where that's what things are there to do. But that was so weird because it was something that was really neutral and not haunted at all that took on a dark spirit.
1: Now, when you say it started acting up, what does it do to act up?
0: Well, notice it itself didn't do it. I didn't see it moving like some things do or moving things around, but I just felt the energy of it. If you notice that, again, you're getting cranky or a lot of arguments or your energy is being drained, tired all the time, something's draining your energy.
1: And you think it's the doll?
0: I think it's oftentimes, again, trust your intuition. I think it's the doll.
1: If you want to get rid of a doll, a haunted doll, what's the best way to do that?
0: Well, the best way to do it right these days is sell it because everybody wants it. And if it's negative, again, full disclosure, let them people know it's negative. And again, you'll probably get more money for it, even though I would say don't buy a negative doll. Or you literally can get rid of the negative spirit. And I teach people different rituals and ways to do that in the book Dollcraft. Or you could have a funeral for it. You could bury it. I just wouldn't, you know, do any false advertising, you know, just, I would even be careful just giving it away to Goodwill or charity if it's something that's got a really dark spirit. I would at least try to clear it first.
1: How would you be able to sell it? Who do you sell these to?
0: Well, again, eBay, everybody, oh my gosh. See, sadly, it's become too big of a market. You know, if you're on eBay and you see some particular haunted doll seller that has 700 haunted dolls with all these long, beautiful stories, maybe they're a better storyteller and writer than keeper of finding of that many haunted
1: right.
0: dolls. Not saying there aren't real ones on there. There certainly, certainly are. But again, trust your intuition. Check out the reviews. Check out the seller. But you could sell it anyway at a garage sale. Haunted doll, you're going to get it sold so much just because they're so popular.
1: How do you cleanse a haunted doll and get
0: lots
1: rid of that spirit?
0: Yeah, lots of ways to do it. Again, if you have a specific belief system or religion, work within that. But I work with ritual. I work with sound. Of course, you have your salt. You have your sage. You have your Palo Santo. Working with crystals. Working with moons. Moons, water. And literally banishing the negative spirit.
1: Let's take some calls for you, Patty. They're lining up big time. Let's start with first-time caller Mike in Kentucky. Welcome to the show, Michael.
2: Hey, thank you so much. Long-time listener. How are you?
1: Thank you, sir.
2: Yes, sir.
1: Go ahead.
2: I would just like to ask her about my love life, basically. I have an eye on two women that I work with in separate departments and just wonder if anything will come of either one of them.
1: All right. What do you think, Patty?
0: Okay, let us see. Oh.
1: And tell us what you're doing, Patty. What I'm doing,
0: I'm actually pulling a few cards right now. So, yeah, I don't want blank spot. I'm pulling one is balance. Look at the one, of course, if you don't like, you know, if you're attracted to them, one of them is going to put you off balance and make you sad. So one of them is going to make you off balance and sad. She might go out, might not work out, whatever. The other one is quite the opposite. She's going to make you feel good about yourself and balance. So there's some possibility there. It might take a little bit of time to develop the heart part, the love, but if there's a good attraction there and love, that's good. I don't know if you want to tell me names of what or go blonde versus brunette. We could look at
2: one
0: that.
2: One is named Rochelle, and the other one is Jessica.
0: Okay. Let me see. Rochelle. Oh, Jessica. Pulling some cards. Interesting.
1: How many cards do you pull there for each one?
0: I pulled three on each. With Rochelle, one got, again, that big off-balance thing, but you're going to be really attracted to her. So be very careful. With Jessica, it might take a little bit of development, but that could turn into something good. That could turn into something good. But again, don't even give me all your power. Just see what feels right. But I think they're both worth asking out. But if you start getting all off balanced about it, pay attention to that.
2: Okay.
1: What do you think, Mike?
0: Makes
2: sense? Good. Thank you.
0: Yay.
1: All right.
0: Thanks.
1: Good luck. Are you a tarot card reader?
0: I am a tarot card reader. Yes, I am. They're just a jumping off point. I don't need them, but it just gets me out of my own way to give me a visual, and I'm very visual in my work.
1: Now, is your house scattered with candles and things like that?
0: Yes, my house is scattered with candles. Every flat surface becomes an altar to something. I'm a knick-knack and paddywhack and give the dog a bone. I have way too much stuff. It's beautiful. It looks like a little witch's cottage in the Hollywood Hills, because it is a little witch's cottage in the Hollywood Hills.
1: When people first meet you and know that you're a witch, what do they say? What's their reaction?
0: I actually get very positive reaction. Number one, I live in Hollywood. It's a very creative, you know, open, liberal place of being. I'm not living in the middle of the Bible Belt or something. And number two, somewhat surprised. If somebody has that old adage that witches are dark or negative, or I don't fit that at all. I'm the cheerleader of the neighborhood. I was president of the neighborhood association for years. You know, I'm out there charity. I'm out there doing, you know, yard cleanup and nonprofit work. So I may not fit the traditional what a witch fits into. So it's usually positive.
1: East of the Rockies, Brian's with us in St. Louis, Missouri. Hi, Brian.
3: Hey, how's it going?
1: Good to have you with us.
3: So just to set up my question, on Saturday, leaving work, it was about 11:20 at night. I was in the middle of the Ozarks, and almost immediately after I started driving home from work, a long day, I apparently went off the road on the right side of the road, struck a bluff, and rolled my car over.
1: Oh my God.
3: It was no doubt, like, I went to see the car today and took pictures and released it, and like there was literally no room for a person in the driver's side. Like, the seat was pushed forward so far, and there was just so it was literally like, the thing that about it though is I don't remember any of it. And I'll be honest and say it's probably like a millisecond of a memory of going off of the road. But like I said, it's just like a flash that's back there deep in my memory. And it's freaky, you know. This never happened to me before. There's no doubt about it that it was a near-death experience. And so my question though is, like, you know, obviously that's stored in somewhere in my body, you know, in my brain. It's that experience is definitely was, you know, obviously, you know, experienced. So my question is, do you think that will ever be revealed to me? Like, because I'm learning recently that I do have some gifts that I was born with, and just starting to learn how to utilize them and just seeing things for differently, that they're more complex, and like kind of reading people as well and auras and stuff, are just things are starting to connect and whatnot, and I'm starting to meet people who are also gifted. But
1: and what's your question though, Bri?
3: Sorry, I'm rambling. Is that ever going to be revealed, do you think, in my lifetime, like what happened during this crash? And should I seek it out, like meditation wise and you know, or is it going to come in a dream? You know,
1: well, let's find out from Patty. Patty.
0: I would say yes, it can be. And I think you should seek it out. What I think is that something happened, whether you fell asleep or some negative thing happened. And then again, your guardians, your spirit guides, or I'm getting something else. The Ozarks are so magical. There is so much energy there. Something came in and protected you and saved you. And just blocked anything that would have been just too darn scary for you. I think you can get to know it. I think meditation would be good to do it, do some breathing exercises. I think my dream school technique would do it for you really quick. Plus, you could develop your gifts that way. Literally, put a glass of water by the side of your bed when you go to bed, because we know that water is magical. Science is proving all that stuff. Like, if you're angry by water, it freezes ugly. If you say nice words by water, it freezes like beautiful things. We know water is chargeable. Put your intent into it. When you go to bed, put, okay, I want to experience what that was. I want to have a memory back to it. I want my guides to show me what happened. Go to sleep. You will get it in either downloads or dreams, or just the information will download. When you wake up in the morning, if you have a set time you get up, set your alarm for 10 minutes before. When that first alarm goes off, like, I have to get up. Oh, wait, I don't have to get up. Hit the snooze button, like 10 minutes. Go back to sleep. You are still in a different brainwave state. This is science as much as everything else. Go back to sleep. When your real alarm goes off in 10 minutes, you will have the answer. I always ask for clarity, focus, and direction. That first alarm, clarity, focus, and direction. Go back to sleep. The real alarm goes off. You will have clarity, focus, and direction, and the answer. Some people get it the first time they try it. Some people takes a while. You know, grab a pencil, jot it down before you get out of bed, before you get your whole thinking brain back, and you will be amazed what comes out. Just trust it. Don't censor yourself. Just trust whatever comes out.
1: Patty, what if he shouldn't get the answer?
0: If he shouldn't get the answer, he won't, but he'll get why he shouldn't get the answer.
1: That's a good point. Okay, next up, let's go to Billy in Glendale, California. Billy, go for it.
4: Hey, George, brother. Good to talk to you again.
1: Thank you, sir.
4: Sister, Mary Meat.
0: Hey.
4: Sister, here's my question. When is the next time a woman will be interested in physical intimacy with me?
1: All right.
0: When is the next time physical intimacy? I'm getting that you're in charge of that, number one, more than you think you are. You're giving your power away. But I get that you are stepping into a really good time right now. You've got to be feeling it a little bit, right? It feels almost like a layer of heaviness is coming off of you, like a level, it's like you're coming out of the valley, if that makes sense. And like, ooh, the stars are showing, the sun is shining. And your belief system of that is going to half what make it happen. But I really get that you're very expanded. Aren't you thinking wider, thinking more positively, seeing things in a new light?
4: I'm trying to, but it also seems as though I've been through these cycles many times over more than 20 years. And every time I get to a point where things seem like they're actually getting good and I'm so excited and so happy, things start off good. And then they somehow, I hit a wall and everything goes crashing down.
0: Okay. What happened? Well, you can stop that. That is your little kid kicking in. Do you remember something that happened to you when you were like early school age? It didn't have to be tragic. You weren't abducted by aliens or anything, but something that said, oh, I don't get to have something this good. Did you move or have a change? When you were like, I don't know, 7 or plus or minus a year or two, did you move or have a change of family dynamics?
4: Well, when I was 7 years old, I actually met the first woman I ever loved, and she was a childhood friend of mine I grew up with. By the time we were teenagers, since she grew up in a house of domestic violence, she started mentally going unstable, and suddenly she started not wanting to have anything to do with me. Then she stabbed me in the back and kicked me out of her life.
0: Okay, that is your whole problem. That is your whole issue, starting out with your 7-year-old kid and then got older. That's why love does you bad, because you think that's what it's going to be. So do you have a bathtub? Do you have access to a bathtub?
4: Yes.
0: Okay, so get a candle, preferably a white candle. It doesn't matter. You're going to take a white bath, just showing you're doing sacred ritual. Get a nice hot tub. Throw in a handful of salt for cleansing. We like a salt bath. Handful of sugar for sweetness, and a little bit of milk for nurturing. Salt, sugar, milk. Cleansing, sweetening, nurturing.
1: We're not going to cook the poor guy, Patty, are we?
0: No, we're not going to. Yeah, we're going to cook him. No, what I want you to do is light the candle, shut down your chatty left brain. Don't worry if you're overthinking it. Don't worry if you're exaggerating. It doesn't matter. Get naked. Of course, it's inner child work. You're getting into a bath. Get in the bath just for a second and do what you just did. I met the love of my life right then. But just for a second, because that memory doesn't matter so much. That memory is going to be colored by all your life experiences, your education, and more than anything else, your maturity. Then put little bitty you right in the bathroom with you. Picture that 7-year-old kid right in the, and I know you can visualize, you're gifted. Put your little kid right in the bathroom with you. And then don't remember anything. Listen to him. Let him tell you his thought on meeting this love of his life, because time and space doesn't matter. And then the heartbreak that came. It's going to be a very different conversation than your grown-up memory looking back. And you're going to hear him say some stuff, some that you know, like, oh, this always goes bad, this always happens. But a couple things he tells you, you're really not aware of because it's illogical. And you're a logical guy, no matter how creative you are and how 1 + 1 = 2. It didn't have to when you were a 7-year-old kid. So you're going to hear, all it is literally like a fault self limiting belief system that your inner child literally is holding on to. So correct him. Tell him he was wrong.
1: That's good advice, though, for a good witch, to be sure. We're going to come back and take final calls with Patty in just a moment on Coast to Coast AM.
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1: News, and I'm Chris DeMeo. Tens of thousands still without power in Ohio after storms swept through parts of the state on Tuesday.
2: I certainly feel for them. You know, we've been in contact with the utility companies who tell us that they're getting these numbers down. But if you're one of the people who still doesn't have electricity, that doesn't give you much consolation.
1: That's Ohio Governor Mike DeWine. While the storms are over, the region is still experiencing severe floods. Nearly two dozen Democratic-led states suing the federal government over a government effort to remove unqualified foreign truck drivers from the road.
3: What's happening here is you have these liberal states actually siding with an illegal truck driver over the safety of an American citizen. It shows how perverse these radical leftists have become.
1: Transportation Secretary Sean Duffy on Fox's The Ingram Angle. 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
4: Showers and thunderstorms likely during the first half of the day. Watch for areas of high water and afternoon highs in the lower 80s. I'm meteorologist Nick Dunn for WHIO.
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13: Here's a look at what's happening around the Miami Valley this week. Taco and Nacho Fest going to be happening on Saturday down at Austin Landing. 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The Fairborn Sweet Corn Festival, that's happening this weekend in Fairborn. 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German Fest Picnic, that's going on this weekend over at the Dayton Liederkranz Turner. It's in the St. Anne's neighborhood. 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
1: We'll be back and take final calls in a moment with Patty Negri, the Good Witch, author of Dull Craft as well, on our next Coast to Coast program. 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And then Amy Robeson joins us to talk about the Akashic Records, your records on Coast to Coast. 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

0: And welcome back. We're taking final calls with the good witch, Patty Negri. Patty, why have witches gotten such a bad rap, a bad name?
1: Hollywood, I do believe. Well, in modern times, they've gotten a bad name because, of course, you look at, you know, all the persecution and Salem and England and all those things, what religion has done to it. But, you know, Hollywood has just perpetrated that and pushed that through. But it's changing, George. Witches are getting a much better name all the time. People are seeing what it is and certainly what it isn't. I have faith.
0: What's the best spell to give somebody to make things good?
1: I think the best spell to give somebody to make things good is, well, I guess it depends on what's bad. If it's just in general joy and health, I would go for health and happiness, whether that's a little puppet, like in my book, a little magical doll that can represent you for happiness, health, and money, or a mojo bag or something to carry with you for luck. I guess it depends on what's bad, whatever's good.
0: Let's go west of the Rockies. John's with us in Phoenix, Arizona. Hi, John.
2: Hello there, George. I've been listening since 1995, so we go way back, sir. We go
0: way
2: back.
0: Yes, you do. You've been beginning with us with art and everything else. Thank you, John.
2: That's right. Hey, Patty, my good witch, I have a question. I don't know if it's a reading or how we can handle this. Being part Native American, and I have my house on the market since January. I've used sage and cedar. I've done salt. I've done candles. I have the little St. Joseph. I've got crystals, the Fuji dogs. I've tried everything. I talked to the spirits of the house, asking them to please bring in that buyer for me. I'm not having much success.
1: Okay, I do a lot of house clearings. I work with agents and stuff. So you do all the clearing, and be careful. Because you're part Native, you're going to work with sage better. But remember, sage is harsh. Sage gets rid of everything, the good and the bad and the love and everything. Palo Santo is a little less harsh, gets rid of the negative. But make sure you're not just cleansing the negative, you're bringing in the positive. So when you're cleansing your house, go counterclockwise with hit pots and pans, ring drums, getting rid of anything left over, anything sad, anything keeping anybody from wanting to buy the house. And then you'll have a blank slate. Now you want to fill it up with what you want people to notice. You're going to go clockwise with the sweet incense, frankincense, myrrh, ringing sweet bells. And you say, coming in the front door, I want people to see the beauty of this picture window. What comes in that picture window? Oh, that they're going to see the view, the fresh air, the openness of it. You're going to go room to room and put in positive attributes, positive color, positive feelings and emotions. So you're filling it back up with all the happiness and love a house wants. And it usually sells right away. But just make sure you're not just cleansing and get rid of negativity, that you want to bring in positive attributes.
0: Patty, should he just lower his price?
1: Or lower the price. Of course, always look at the logical things to it. It is not necessarily a great market right now if it's too much or there's a reason for it. But usually there's often one thing that's holding it up. Like they get a bad feeling in the laundry room and they don't know why. And maybe your laundry room's just not feeling the love and you could easily give it that love.
0: John, where are you going to go once you sell it?
2: I want to move back to Las Vegas.
0: Ah, interesting. Okay. You think you got the house overpriced a little bit?
2: I'm right in the middle, to be honest with you. I've had people come through. I've had over 12 people come through, so I don't know what's holding it up.
0: Just no offers. Okay. What do you think about that, Patty?
1: Well, you've had 12 people walk through. Maybe it's lucky 13. The 12 doesn't seem like a lot of people to me to look at a house. Maybe you need to have more showings. And then, oh, no, maybe it's lucky 13. And work with, elementals, invite in the fairy energy, whether you believe they're real fairies or not. They'll bring levity and lightness and sparkle into the house.
0: Good luck. Let's go to Sandy in Missouri. Welcome to the show. Hi, Sandy.
3: Hi there. I'm trying to figure out if it's a good time for my spouse and I. We've been together almost 48 years now, and we are looking at buying an investment property, and we're wondering if it's a good time for us to do that. We're getting ready to retire, but...
0: Pull out those cards, Patty. What do you think?
1: All right, pulling out the cards. It is a good time for you to do it. Be very careful with it. I talk a lot left brain and right brain, left logical reasoning, 1 + 1 = 2, that right, the more creative, intuitive. Use your left brain on this one. Look into the market, look into whatever the investment is, and I think you're not going to go wrong. I see something really good, stable, that's going to be good for you and pay off in a lot of really good nurturing ways. But you have to let go a little bit. You're holding yourself back, belief system that you're going to make wrong choices. Does that make sense to you?
3: Yeah.
1: You're not trusting yourself? Trust yourself.
3: Yes.
1: You're smart. You guys are smart. Use it.
3: Well, thank you. I don't have much confidence right now in myself.
1: I know. I see that. And that's not serving you. It's not serving you. If you need to get advice from an expert, get advice from an expert. But you need to trust your gut a little bit more. It's not as bad as you think it is. It's good.
0: Patty, do the cards ever turn you wrong?
1: The cards can turn you wrong. It's not that the cards turn me wrong. It's that I might misinterpret. But I'm pretty good at this. I've been doing it a long time, so not really very often.
0: One of our tarot card readers, Art Rosengarten, comes on the show every once in a while. He's pretty good. Have you heard of him?
1: No, but he sounds great.
0: Good guy. Next up, let's go to Emmanuel in Spokane, Washington. Welcome to the show. How are those fires, Emmanuel? Are they out yet?
4: Yes.
0: Hello, good.
4: Both
0: thank
4: of
0: God.
4: You in the audience.
0: Howdy.
4: I heard from another witch that she'd come face to face with a Renaissance magician trapped in an orb. And so I'm just curious if you know anything about dollies of Elizabethan England, the fairy queen.
0: Have you heard of that, Patty?
1: Not really. That is not an expert, but. In my cosmic understanding, I've never seen a spirit caught in an orb. That part that just rings a little funny to me. Maybe that's their perception of it or how they're seeing it. Not saying something can't be stuck, but orbs are just moving energy. So I don't quite understand that. But what is your question about that? Maybe I can get the answer even if I don't understand Elizabethan.
0: Emmanuel, are you there?
4: Yeah, it was in the middle of a trilogy by Kenneth Grant where I read about that. But I'm really engrossed in Elizabethan England, and I thought that these rag dolls that my mother loves, if we could turn them into fairy queens like Gloriana, the Elizabethan queen, that would be wonderful. And I didn't know if you were seeing those already anywhere.
1: I'm not, but you can. Whether you call in a specific spirit, that would be up to the spirit to come in or not. That's kind of like my book, Dollcraft Stuff. Whether it's a haunted doll you're calling in or a real spirit of an energy, I wouldn't force or trick any fairy energy because they can get really beyond mischievous. But you can call a specific spirit into something, most definitely.
0: So we do have the power to invite spirits in.
1: We certainly have the power to invite, and we do it all the time. Often it's so negative, the spirit of lack, the spirit of struggle, the spirit of this. But we have a spirit to invite, the spirit of grandma, the spirit of whatever, the wisdom, ancestors, whether it's in our blood or they show up as a spirit or not. Yeah, we do.
0: Let's go to Taylor in Iowa. Welcome to the program. Hi, Taylor.
5: Good morning. How you guys doing?
0: Good. You're up late again.
5: Yep. Patty, what got you into doing these rituals?
1: I think I was born doing it. Literally, I was this little kid, you know, picking herbs in the backyard. And it just came natural to me, like it is something I had done lifetimes before. And it's just, it's satisfying, it's fulfilling, it's empowering, it's positive. I haven't found a reason not to do it yet.
0: And you love doing what you do, Patty, don't you?
1: I do. Again, we create our life. If you don't like your life, change it. You're the only one who really can.
0: Next up, Iasius is with us in Maui in Hawaii. Hello, Iasius.
6: Hi. Hi. Thanks for picking up.
0: Sure thing.
6: I'm on Maui here for the last 3 years, and it seems like the harder I try, the worse things get. And I don't know if I'm doing something wrong or if there's something wrong with my chart. I don't know if she reads charts or if she can offer some type of hope. I'm at the end of my rope, man. I can't get ahead.
0: You can't get anywhere. He's not treading well.
1: I am not an astrologer, so I cannot help you with that at all. What I'm sensing, Hawaii is really magical. Did you welcome and introduce yourself to the spirits of place of where you're living?
6: Well, not really, kind of, but sort of, but I can't really answer that one.
0: What does that mean, Patty? What you
1: to
0: just
1: me,
0: said.
1: It would be whether, again, it's so much nature and energetic. Go down to the shore or the mountain or the cliff or the jungle or wherever you're living. Introduce yourself. Just like, here I am. I want to be. The land can, you know, push you away or accept you because the land is so powerful there. I would make it up yourself. Do some little ritual of really becoming one with the sense of place. Because if it started out moving there, I would say you just, you know, like bad roommate kind of thing. Be a good roommate. And I bet you you're like, life will change. I don't see any curse or anything like that. I don't. You've just accepted this bad luck thing and now you're feeding it yourself. So go talk to the land, spirit of place, and it'll change completely.
0: I love that. Donald in Oregon. Take it away, Don.
7: Yes. Hi. Thanks for taking my call, Patty and George.
0: Sure.
7: This has been a really challenging period for me. Today is the 5-year anniversary of my spouse's death.
0: Oh, sorry to
7: hear
0: that.
7: I've been thinking about relocating out of Oregon. I just don't know how or where, but so I was kind of looking into some kind of direction.
0: Time for a change, Patty. What do you see?
1: Time for a change. I do think it's time for a change. I think someplace a little bit warmer, if that makes sense, a little bit more sunshine is going to just literally your whole way of being. Does that make sense? Have you felt like dark lately a little bit?
7: And yes, and the winters are kind of bad here.
1: Yeah.
0: Oh, yeah.
1: So pick somewhere that I'm getting like money cards, like career cards, something, whatever it is that you do, that you want to do, whether it's your job or your passion, that will do well in a warmer place, whatever that is. And you're going to thrive and you're going to be happier. So whether it's desert or Southern California or something like that, where are you drawn to? Do you name me three places?
7: The only place that I can think of, and it's a place that we used to go all the time, is Laughlin, Nevada.
1: That would be really good for you. You would be right there on the Colorado River. Your energy will be fed by the Colorado River. You will step right into it. The last caller was talking about spirit of place. Laughlin would be great for you, and you'd be happy and definitely start new life.
7: And things could open up with my selling the house and the property and...
1: Yep. You're a manifester when you let yourself be. You know that.
0: We've got a minute left, Patty. Give people information on your website and your book, please.
1: Okay. Go to pattynegri.com, pattinegri.com. 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You could check out my school, where I teach what I do for $20 a class or less, University Magicus. And you could check out my streaming network, Paraflix. I'm a busy girl, but just go to Patty Negri. You could find my social media, my legitimate social media. I do fun things all the time.
0: Sounds like you have a phone ringing there, huh?
1: I know. Isn't that weird at this hour? Ah, and I have it on mute, so that's pretty spooky.
0: How about that? Who changed that on us, right?
1: Exactly. I guess maybe it's a spirit calling in saying, hurry up. It's the end of the show. Talk fast.
0: So if some kid goes up to their parents and say, I want to be a witch, what do you do?
1: I would say if I was a parent and I didn't know anything about witchcraft, I would learn about witchcraft from, you know, a good reputable source and say, okay, that's an empowering belief system. Go for it.
0: Do you teach witchcraft too?
1: I do. I teach witchcraft, psychic development, mediumship, all positive, and all on Zoom. It's international. I have teachers all over the world. I literally have a guy in Italy teaching Strega, Italian magic. I've got a guy in Brazil teaching
0: Brazilian. Well, you keep doing what you're doing, Patty. Thank you for being on the program. For Dan Galante, Uriel Blackshear, Tom Danheiser, Sue Tricus, Lex Lonehood, Sean Adesor, Alec Fernandez, Tim Banal, George Knapp, and Richard Serrett, I'm George Norrie, somewhere out there on Coast to Coast AM. We'll see you on our next edition. Until then, be safe, everyone.

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3: For this week in history, I'm Ron Otto. August 10th, 30 BC, Cleopatra dies. August 11th, 1978, Chic's second album, Say Chic, is released and would become Billboard's Album of the Year in 1979. August 11th, 1984, the Cincinnati Reds retired Johnny Bench's number 5.
4: They got it. Johnny Bench to Joe Morgan, and it was a no contest play at second base.
3: August 13th, 1860, sharpshooter Annie Oakley is born in Dark County. August 14th, 1851, gunslinger Doc Holliday is born.
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3: 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You're

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3: Support. I'm Chris DeMeo, Fox News. The Trump administration is backing a new tool for ICE agents. They're set to be fitted for gloves that will be able to deliver non-deadly force through an electric shock. Fox's Mike Tobin has the latest.
4: The idea behind this device is to gain compliance from someone resisting arrest. As we saw during the surge in enforcement activity over the winter and still see, ICE agents encounter plenty of resistance. So the glove, or generated low output voltage emitter, is designed to be applied directly to the skin to deliver a pain stimulus of up to 380 volts. The Kentucky company that makes it, Compliant Technologies, says it can help an officer gain compliance in seconds. Now, Border Czar Tom Homan told Fox the force is non-lethal and is needed in the field. DHS is proposing spending $10 to $20 million on the gloves with the goal of equipping agents by next March.
3: The ACLU claims that pairing ICE agents with this new technology is a recipe for more harm to the public and less accountability. Luigi Mangione is set to appear at an emergency hearing on Friday where he's expected to change his plea.
5: Mangione faces two federal interstate stalking charges resulting in the death of UnitedHealthcare CEO Brian Thompson in 2024. A senior Justice Department source tells Fox News there is no plea deal and the DOJ is seeking the maximum penalty of life in prison without parole. In other words, Mangione is expected to plead guilty without anything promised in return. The question is why? So if Mangione pleads guilty to federal crimes, a legal fight could then play out over the fate of the New York State case. The Manhattan DA's office would have to successfully argue that the federal stalking charges are different enough from the state second-degree murder charges to move forward.
3: That's Fox's Brian Yenis reporting from New York City. Both sets of charges carry the possibility of a life sentence. 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
6: Friday, showers and thunderstorms likely during the first half of the day. Watch for areas of high water and afternoon highs in the lower 80s. I'm meteorologist Nick Dunn for WHIO.
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7: Here's a look at what's happening around the Maumee Valley this week. 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The Fairborn Sweet Corn Festival, that's happening this weekend in Fairborn. 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German Fest Picnic, that's going on this weekend over at the Dayton Liederkranz Turner. It's in the St. Anne's neighborhood. 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The Bellbrook Lions Club Summerfest, that's going on this weekend in Bellbrook. 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

0: From the heartland of America and the gateway to the West, good morning, good evening, wherever you may be, across the nation, around the world. I'm George Norrie, and this is Coast to Coast AM. Later tonight, the Good Witch joins us. Here's what's happening. President Donald Trump said the U.S. has total control over the Strait of Hormuz, a claim that Iran has disputed, and that comes as ships are hesitant to pass through the waterway. He says, "I think we will keep it," he wrote on his Truth Social platform. The number of vessels tracked transiting through the Strait of Hormuz fell to a one-week low of 8. About 130 ships a day passed through that vital waterway before the war started on Feb 28. Annual inflation slowed for the second month in a row, cooling to 3.4% in July as prices at the pump and the grocery store delivered less of a bite. That was data released from the Bureau of Labor Statistics. And the slowing U.S. labor market is presenting more challenges for our housing sector, facing affordability challenges, with would-be homebuyers struggling to save amid persistent inflation and a less dynamic employment outlook. Investment analyst Mish Sedlak with us here. Mish, your thoughts on the economy. What's going on here?
1: Hey, let's tie those two stories together, George, because they kind of go together. The CPI was actually

0: populations, it was even better. It was 0.07%, so less than a tenth of a percent. But all items, excluding food and energy, up 0.2%. But how did we get there? We got there because energy fell 1.48%. Gasoline fell another 2.86%. That's on top of an over 9% decline last month. Now, shelter was up 0.14%, but owner's equivalent rent and rent of primary residence, those are the two key components of shelter, they were up almost a third of a point each. So why was overall shelter down? Because energy down, because utilities are down. George, we're not going to repeat those numbers at all. And let's look ahead here. The Cleveland Fed puts out an inflation forecast, and unlike the GDP forecast, these inflation forecasts are actually pretty good. So they're looking ahead for the PCE, which is the Fed's preferred measure of inflation, not the CPI. They're looking at, for August, 0.34%, and 0.27 on the CPI. The problem is, George, if you annualize those numbers, we're back at 3% and 3.29% on the core PCE, which is the Fed's preferred measure of inflation. That does not support rate cuts, in my opinion. I think the Fed ought to hike. Now let's look at mortgage rates. Mortgage rates are back up to 6.75%, George.
1: Wow.
0: And that's at the same time that home prices are hitting new median highs. So people are squeezed on food, they're squeezed on, and I think they're going to be squeezed again on energy. And one thing we can say is just look at what the bond, what does the bond market think about all of this? So the stock market was, you know, not super giddy over this today, but the bond market did not react to these good numbers at all. We have the 30-year long bond at the highest rates in 18 years. George, I don't think interest rates are going to come down on mortgages until the Fed actually starts hiking rates to cool the economy. Of course, when they hike the rates, that's going to slow the economy. So my overall take is, I don't think the Fed is in a great spot, George.
1: Not at all. Thank you, Mish. Nick Reiner has been indicted by a Los Angeles grand jury on two counts of first-degree murder with a special circumstance allegation of lying in wait for that December 2025 stabbing death of his parents, filmmaker Rob Reiner and photographer Michelle Singer Reiner. He has pleaded not guilty. In recent times, it seems like the world has become a more unpredictable and chaotic place. From social media outbursts and political upheavals to personal conflicts and bizarre behaviors, there is an undeniable sense that many people are acting in ways that are unusual or even crazy. But what is driving these behaviors? Are they isolated incidents or part of a larger trend? Understanding why people are acting this way today requires examining various social, psychological, and technological factors that influence human behavior in the modern age. Who better to look at this than our own Howard Bloom? Howard, what do you think?
2: Well, today we are going, or to understand why we are going crazy, you have to understand a basic principle. Parents love to trash the technologies that their kids love to flash. In the 1990s, gory blood and guts video games were booming, and adults loved to blame those games for the violence and crime in society. In 1992 and 1993, there were Senate hearings about Mortal Kombat, a blood-drenched video game that urged you to outbattle an opponent, then commanded you to finish him off, and encouraged you to rip out his heart and tear off his head with his spinal cord still dangling. In 1997, came Grand Theft Auto, a game in which you stole cars, shot policemen, and saw their blood spurt, a game in which you could mow down entire lines of Hare Krishna followers peacefully walking in single file down the sidewalk. You could also jump the curb and splatter ordinary citizens. And topping all that, you could kill the emergency responders who showed up to clean up the mess

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1: News, I'm Ted Lindner. Tropical storm Lala forecast to become a hurricane as it approaches the Big Island of Hawaii on Saturday, bringing with it as much as 2 feet of rain, according to the National Hurricane Center. A hurricane watch is in effect for the Big Island.
2: If it makes a landfall, it'll be only the seventh landfalling storm or hurricane in the Hawaiian Islands in about 75 years.
1: It's Fox Weather's Mike Seidel. And Energy Secretary Chris Wright claims in a post on X that 15 million barrels of oil are flowing through the Strait of Hormuz per day, but shipping data firm Kepler says just 84 vessels crossed the waterway last week, while J.P. Morgan says the real number is closer to 4 million barrels. And Fox Energy Secretary Wright insists the report he receives indicates 15 million barrels a day are accurate.
3: Every day I get a report of transits in the north and the south and the exact product count and details of what goes through in the south.
1: President Trump claims the Strait of Hormuz is open. Iran says it's closed. 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
4: Friday, showers and thunderstorms likely during the first half of the day. Watch for areas of high water and afternoon highs in the lower 80s. I'm meteorologist Nick Dunn for WHIO.
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7: We are right on the edge of where this year's crazy, crazy high airfares, up about 20% from a year ago, start getting better. Because once we hit mid-August, airlines have a tougher time selling tickets, especially in coach. And I'm already seeing better and better airfares and more sales popping up, flash sales, for travel around the United States from now through mid-December, except around Thanksgiving. And if you like to travel internationally, fares for the front of the plane are the highest ever. But a lot of deals are popping up, even for last-minute travel for overseas, a lot of destinations in Europe. So the high, ugly airfares of summer are now getting to be more reasonable for fall.
0: Clark is WHIO's consumer warrior, and you can hear him during Miami Valley's morning news on WHIO. This year is shaping up to be one of the most consequential election cycles in our nation's history. 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

0: And welcome back to Coast. George Norrie with you, Sandra Champlain with us, host of the Shades of the Afterlife. Our website is WeDon'tDie.com. Sandra, when somebody passes away in their sleep, what is it like for them when they die? Is it like they're in a dream? How do they know what's happening?
1: I think it's the same for anybody who dies in, say, a natural death, getting close to the end, or dying in our sleep. And this information comes from hospice workers, that it's a very natural thing when the body shuts down to do a lot of sleeping. And so many people pass in their sleep. Some obviously do not, but it is as simple, I'm going to make this simple, as feeling sleepy, closing your eyes, opening them again, and realizing you're still you. And around you is a place, very comfortable, seems just like your favorite place on earth. Loved ones are there to greet you, even your pets are there, and a life that just seems very much similar to earth. There are colors that we don't have here on earth. Everything seems alive, light, filled with love. As we know from near-death experiences, some people get drawn to a light, they feel it, there's a tunnel. But we get to pick our best age. We get to communicate telepathically. We have a life review. There's 360-degree omnivision. I said we speak telepathically to one another. And it makes this life here on Earth seem like just a dream. And I don't want to pass this, is that people who are dying in the weeks and days before they pass, we all have loved ones. Some people have pets, some people have spirit guides or angels that come to take us home. This is common across the board, again, through hospice doctors and nurses. They witness it all the time, that people see loved ones in the room that we can't see, and they all say, get ready, we're going on a trip. So many of them say the bus is here, or the plane is here, or the train is here, and their loved ones are looking healthy and alive.
0: Well, what about that person, though, that doesn't expect to die? They're not sick, they don't have an ailment, they're not slowly dying, but they simply go to bed, and they might have a heart attack in their sleep or something like that. When they wake up in their dead state, what do they think they are, in a dream, or when do they realize something's wrong here?
1: Well, I think they realize it right away, because all, you know, my dad's deceased and so is my grandmother, and I wake up and there you are, and there's my Daisy, my golden retriever, and I think the news comes, here you are with us, and this is what happened. You passed in your sleep.
0: Are we confused for a while?
1: Some people are, some people aren't. They say that for some people, there's something like a hospital or some place where you think you need it to recover a little bit, just to get your feet on the ground, so to speak, to be acclimated with this new surroundings. Others just wake up like, I'm home, this is it. Just like when we wake up in the morning after a bad dream, or it could be a good dream, but we wake up and go, okay, wow, that was so real, but boy, that was just a dream. That's the experience crossing over, and it is filled with love, George, love. And we get to retain our personalities, which is a great thing. We're not just all love and light and good things. You know, it comes through so many medium readings that we have our sense of humor, so that's great.
0: I don't hear you talking about hell too much. Why not?
1: No, you won't hear. You know, I don't want to ever argue with someone who has a firm belief in hell. And I just want to tell all your listeners right now, everything we talk about on Shades of the Afterlife, I say, if it makes sense to you and it helps you live an empowered life, take it on board. But just like trying on clothes in a dressing room, sometimes it doesn't fit and you go, oh, that part doesn't really work for me. So I'm speaking just for what empowers me, what I've learned from the most amount of people. And I've, between this and I do interviews on YouTube, just one-on-one interviews, and I have over now 850 episodes. So lots of conversations I've had. And the general consensus on hell is it's right here on earth. I mean, there's some really awful things that happen here. And the hardest part of the equation of a human life is the time we spend on Earth. Yes, there's some great things that happen. Yes, there are some joy and love and wonderful things, but there's mainly hardships. And out of those hardships, we grow. So for me, I think the toughest place is here on Earth. I don't call it hell, obviously. This is life. But I also do believe that our mind can create, it can create heaven on Earth and vice versa. It can make a hell out of heaven or a heaven out of hell.
0: Could we be wrong about the afterlife and that it doesn't exist, that there's nothing after you die?
1: Well, anything's possible, George, but I doubt it. I mean, there's so many different reasons to believe and verifiable information through near-death experiences, shared death experiences, terminal lucidity, deathbed visions. These are things that people have no way of knowing. You know, like we often hear the story of in a near-death experience of people floating above their body and being able to see things accurately and those kind of things. That really lends to, okay, we are not just our bodies. And there's so many incredible stories that they're called veridical or verifiable that people had no way of knowing, but their consciousness knows, and we can travel all over the place. And then there's the life review, and we see our lives from other people's perspectives and where we've grown. And it's a very intelligent universe. And with all these different reasons to believe and the incredible medium readings where people's loved ones are brought through, even with sometimes information that the recipient doesn't even know, they've got to go check it out and it's accurate. I've witnessed too much to think that when we just close our eyes that final time, it's over. If that really is the case, then we won't know any better, and it's just like we sleep at night, you know, and that's it. But George, throughout history, there's far too many reasons to believe, and I've witnessed miracles. I know you have too. So I know, and I think many of your listeners do, there's no other explanation for some of these things we've experienced other than our loved ones survived death, and so will we.
0: I'll be the devil's advocate, though, and ask you this question. What if religions set up the dying process in order to control people so they would be so crazy?
1: Oh, that's an interesting question. You know, I had lunch today with Roberta Grimes. Remember her?
0: Yeah.
1: She wrote The Fun of Dying and so many other things. She's an attorney who spent years studying the afterlife, but she also spent years studying religion. She told me today that there's 45,000 different offshoots of Christianity right now, people that believe in Jesus. 45,000. I would have thought maybe a couple hundred, but there's so many different ones. But she says most of them have lost the true words of Jesus. And so I think a lot of religions are fear-based. And even, you know, I hate to say this, but I have a sister that doesn't talk to me. She's very heavy into religion. And if it's you don't believe that religion's way, then there's no place for you. Now, she says she loves Jesus. But now what did Jesus teach? You know, we love each other. We forgive, all these things. So religion, and there's some good ones out there. Don't get me wrong. There's some really good churches. And I'm all for people having a community and being empowered and believing in the divine and all that. But we can't just put 100% faith on what religion tells us, because look at how many different ones there are. We have to use our internal compass and what makes sense for us living this life.
0: What is the dream gate that you talk about?
1: Well, I spoke to Dr. Janet Pitalato. I've spoken to some really incredible people of science. You know, a lot of times we think when people believe in the afterlife, we're talking to airy-fairy people, you know, New Age people. And nothing wrong with us New Age people. But it's really nice to talk to people of medicine and science. And Dr. Janet, a psychologist, her dream gate, she's talking about, I think it's called a hypnopompic state. It's just before we fall asleep at night and when we wake up in the morning. Hypnogogic. I was close. I was close. But it's that place between waking and sleeping. And she says that is one of the best places to connect with our loved ones because the ego is offline. We're still in that dreamy state. You know, that ego, it's constantly, you know, what's right, what's wrong, and it's so busy. But we need to set aside that busy mind, and that's a perfect place to do so. So she says when you wake up in the morning, or even set the alarm for 20 minutes before you normally have to get up, just stay in that daydreamy state. And if you want to imagine a beautiful gate or a door, beautiful door, and just use your imagination. And some people think you're making it up when you're using your imagination, but I believe that we have this blank canvas and we can create using our imagination, but that's also where our loved ones impress us with images and thoughts and memories and feelings and sounds and words and all that. So we create, we can self-start this dream gate, and it's a reunion with our loved ones. On the other side of that gate is your loved one. So you can open the door, open the gate. You can create a bench in the woods or sitting at your kitchen table if you like, and just put your loved one there and let your imagination work for you as far as having a conversation, asking your loved ones questions. And you might need to jumpstart it a little bit. Like, what would they say if they were talking back to me? But so many times she says people, it's just like the dream carries on itself. And so you feel the presence of your loved one, you feel their love, you think of shared memories together, and ultimately it just brings you joy. You feel that I had a connection with my loved one, and there's nothing better.
0: What do you think of mediums? We've talked to many of them.
1: Oh, yeah, we have. I like mediums. The problem is, George, people don't need to be certified to be a medium or get any special training. So it's buyer beware. And just like we trust if somebody is an MD, a doctor, right? We do. We trust, okay, they've had some schooling. Well, mediums don't have to. And for the newcomer to hear somebody's a medium, and I made this mistake. You know, I would book medium readings that were far too expensive, and people were just throwing information at me, and I didn't understand it. So I've been through medium training myself, even though I'm not a medium. I don't do readings on people, but I know the basics. I do know the basics. I know how it works. And every Sunday on Zoom, we do a worldwide free Sunday gathering. Your listeners can join. Absolutely. And we see mediums in action. And it's a spiritual service, I will say that, empowering service. But the last half is a medium demonstration. So mediums will work with our members of our community. We usually get about 150 people every Sunday on Zoom. And I always tell people, your job is to let the medium do the work. All you need to say is a yes, no, or I don't know. Let the medium give the information. You should feel the presence of your loved one. It shouldn't just be all facts and figures, and this is how they died, and this is what they did for a living. You should hear shared memories, things you haven't thought about in a long time. Like I said, yes, no, or I don't know. The very best mediums give it what's called a 10-minute guarantee. That first 10 minutes, if you're not hearing something that convinces you that I'm talking to your loved one here, just let me know. We can either reschedule it, or maybe I'm not the medium for you. But a good medium reading, and there's some excellent mediums in the world, really do leave you feeling like there is no way that person could have known any of this information, and really feeling that presence of your loved one, having those shared memories come back, and you think, oh, okay, they're good. And very often, George, they can see what you're doing right now. A couple weeks ago on the Sunday gathering, the medium said, your dad is showing me you holding a snow globe. She says, I'm holding it right now, you know, so they're really part of our lives. And I love that.
0: Where do hauntings come in?
1: Hauntings, I don't know too much about hauntings. I research the afterlife.
0: They happen.
1: They do. Oh, yeah. Well, there's lots of things that happen. It's just not, you know, the thing that I'm studying. But hauntings, I think, you know, I've heard it from some people that, yes, there's scary things that, and I you know, you've had other guests that can really talk about that. But I do know of cases where someone who thought they were being haunted, it was actually a spirit trying to give a wake-up call that your kid is taking drugs, and kept planting seeds in this person's head about the trunk of the young person's car. And underneath the spare tire, there's going to be drugs. And this person really thought they were being haunted. But all of a sudden, they said, you know what, this keeps repeating. And so this woman ended up going into the trunk of her son's car, teenage car, and underneath that spare tire, it was loaded with drugs, and he was going down a bad path. So I think sometimes a haunting could be like a wake-up call or a shake-up, you know, something that the other side can see that we cannot.
0: But you believe ghosts are real?
1: Yeah, I do. I really do. Yeah. Whether you call them ghosts, spirits, I think they're very much part of our life. I think there's also the kind of ghost that is like an energy imprint of someone who has lived here. You know, you think of these grand churches that have been around forever and ever, and there's been so many people and so many prayers and things. I think, I don't think this. I know that energy can really leave an imprint. I've done enough research with dowsing and dowsing rods and all kinds of cool stuff I've done, George. But yeah, I think ghosts are real.
0: All right, we're going to come back in a moment and take phone calls with Sandra Champlain right here on Coast to Coast. 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
2: 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How good an idea is that? Terrible. 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
5: What's going on with the Strait of Hormuz? I'm Ted Lindner, Fox News. President Trump says the United States has total control over the Strait. Fox's Jonathan Hunt's got the latest from Tel Aviv.
6: The U.S. naval blockade is still in full effect. President Trump says, quote, "I think we will keep it. Our naval blockade is being called by everyone a wall of steel, and there is nothing Iran can do about it." Iran shoots back. It can do plenty about it and says, quote, "The Strait of Hormuz, as before, remains under the full management and control of the Islamic Republic of Iran. No commercial vessel or oil tanker can or will be able to transit the strait safely without the authorization and supervision of Iran's powerful armed forces."
5: Tehran says the strait won't reopen until its demands are met. Oil prices remain elevated this week, floating above $81 per barrel as of Thursday, according to a Fox News poll from late July. 66% of registered voters disapprove of President Trump's job performance on Iran. He's facing federal charges in the killing of UnitedHealthcare CEO Brian Thompson back in 2024. Fox's Brian Yenis.
7: Luigi Mangione's lawyers and federal prosecutors asked for a last-minute conference tomorrow at 11 a.m. at court as the New York Post and the New York Times report Mangione is expected to plead guilty under a federal deal. Mangione faces two federal interstate stalking charges resulting in UnitedHealthcare CEO Brian Thompson's death, carrying a maximum of life in prison without parole. If Mangione accepts the plea deal, it not only cancels the January federal trial, but could also end his state trial set to start on September 8th, the only case where Mangione actually faces a murder charge.
5: DOJ source tells Fox there's no plea deal. 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
8: Friday, showers and thunderstorms likely during the first half of the day. Watch for areas of high water and afternoon highs in the lower 80s. I'm meteorologist Nick Dunn for WHIO.
4: 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It's called Miami Valley's Morning News, and it's all news, all weather, and all traffic all morning long. 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Because having an all-local news morning show is something that's important to our mission. 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Miami Valley's Morning News, 1290 and 95.7 WHIO. 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
9: For this week in history, I'm Ron Otto. August 10th, 30 BC, Cleopatra dies. August 11th, 1978, Chic's second album, Say Chic, is released and would become Billboard's Album of the Year in 1979. August 11th, 1984, the Cincinnati Reds retired Johnny Bench's number 5.
10: They got it. Johnny Bench to Joe Morgan, and there was a no contest play at second base.
9: August 13th, 1860, sharpshooter Annie Oakley is born in Dark County. August 14th, 1851, gunslinger Doc Holliday is born.
11: I'm your huckleberry. Follow me, yellow brick,
9: follow me, yellow brick. And August 15th, 1939, the film The Wizard of Oz premieres. You're up to

0: Because. 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
5: AI this, AI that, AI everything else. 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Don't worry about it. AI is in charge. How good an idea is that? Terrible. So you may see the pitch about how much smarter AI can be at investing than you can be, but guess who suffers the losses if an automatic investing tool messes up and loses money for you or generates a lot of tax problems for you? So AI can be your assistant, but letting AI make the decisions for you on automatic pilot, that's a terrible idea.
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0: were doing an interview, and he said, on what? On why people aren't questioning us being in the middle of the field. So you could imagine this is, as long as you can look, you can see lettuce. And it's an incredible operation. And the other scary part is that it's been about 12 or 13 years since the government has been out there to inspect. They should be checking at least on a monthly basis, every couple of months, checking what they're doing, checking their water system, having the people themselves check the systems and have third-party auditors coming out and sending samples, you know, on a monthly basis to watch them.
1: Extreme rainfall rates moving through parts of Randolph County, an area tonight that really cannot take any additional rain. And as a result, we have a new flash flood warning here until 5 o'clock in the morning for most of us here in Randolph County. Now, what's going on right now, an intense thunderstorm slowly moving through the county. I want to take you on a little bit of a radar tour after we put live Doppler 7 radar into motion. Let me just show you the last half hour here. Very slow moving thunderstorm, even some small hail likely falling. And you can also see the intense amount of lightning. Just in the last 20 minutes, around 190 to 200 lightning strikes in both of these thunderstorms, and both of these are carrying tremendous amounts of rainfall. I also want to draw your attention to that cell that is just to the north of Newcastle, Indiana. That particular cell there has a severe thunderstorm warning on it, and this is kind of an early heads up to those of you in western Wayne County. Very heavy rain and the potential for some large hail moving in your direction. Again, we did mention an isolated severe thunderstorm would be possible, but of course the bigger concern early this morning is that heavy rainfall. And I'm going to take you over to a little bit of a different product here on Live Doppler 7 Radar. We're going to go ahead and show you just how intense the rainfall rates are within this thunderstorm. So to do that, we're actually going to pixel query just how intense the rainfall rates are. So as you look here on Live Doppler 7 Radar, now keep in mind some of this is probably being picked up with some of the hail. So I think these numbers will probably be a little bit on the high side, but I just want to show you just how hard the rain is coming down here in western parts of Randolph County. 7 inches per hour, 6 inches per hour, and just to the south of Parker City, approaching 8 inches per hour. Now, what this means is that this is assuming the storm was actually sitting stationary and not moving. But either way, these are intense rainfall rates, and you're going to notice flash flooding developing pretty quickly in those areas. So that's something we're going to be watching very closely for you. And again, if you live in Winchester, down towards Lynn, you'll be getting in on some of this activity here pretty shortly. Again, as I take you back over to the how hard it's raining mode or reflectivity, again, a couple of very strong thunderstorms here. We'll see if they're going to continue the severe thunderstorm warning. But again, an early heads up to you, Wayne County. This is another part of our area that cannot take any more heavy rainfall. And unfortunately, this is coming in your direction. So before we send you back to programming, let me give you a quick storm track on where this is going in particular. Again, it is kind of tracking off to the south and to the east at about 35 miles per hour. So as we do that, that does kind of take you in towards the Cambridge City area. So some times of arrival there, moving into Dalton at 117, Hagerstown 125, Fountain City 129, Cambridge City 133. That's an early heads up to you. And again, the storm is producing tremendous amounts of rainfall. I'm going to continue to watch this very closely for you. If any other additional storms either start to prompt flash flood warnings, or if we get another severe thunderstorm warning issued out of that cell for Wayne County, I'll be sure to let you know. But for now, let's send you back over to CBS.
2: And there were some gems hidden in them. He specifically mentioned a special operations AC-130 gunship encounter with what was described as multiple 4-foot cold orbs over the Gulf of Oman on the September 8th, 2021. What is interesting is that there were about 25 such encounters with the orbs flying near the water at sometimes speeds estimated at about 1,300 miles per hour, and these orbs reacted to the gunfire. According to the report, the AC-130 had dropped the flare as a mock target in this live fire exercise. When the crew looked back at the flare, they saw two red objects labeled as cold, meaning that they were not radiating heat. The two objects sat above the water for about 15 seconds. When the gunner of the AC-130 prepared to fire on the flare with a 105 millimeter howitzer, the objects disappeared rapidly, climbing out at high speed. And there were several additional sightings with the speed of the objects ranging from 250 miles an hour up to about 1,300.

0: What I find interesting about this is that the crews attempted to save the video of the encounters, but the recordings became corrupted. I have listened to skeptics who say that with everyone running around with a cell phone, with a camera, why don't we have some spectacular video of UFOs? And here might be part of the answer to that question. One of the crew, however, did record some of the information on his phone from a display, but it shows little more than a dot kind of maneuvering erratically. The conclusion is that the case is unresolved, which is a fancy way to saying it's unidentified. Dr. Phil reported on two things that he said that didn't add up from the current data dump. First was the case that Dolan had flagged and we just talked about. And the second was a pattern of eyewitness accounts that describe decade after decade of people seeing and encountering and talking about the same thing, but they do not know one another, which leads to an interesting pattern. Dr. Phil also noted that everything else in the data dump was what he called filler. He was annoyed because we're getting much of this without any context. We don't know what the investigation found or if anyone was, as he said, and I quote, is still working on the case, end quote. One of the cases was a November 19, 1964 sighting originally made on radar by the USS Guyant while working with an F-8C pilot who estimated the UFO was at about 50,000 feet and flying at a speed that later was estimated to be more than 3,200 knots. The pilot engaged the afterburners in an attempt to catch the UFO and closed it within 5 miles when the object accelerated and pulled away from the jet. There was radar contact for about 21 minutes. As the ship returned to Roosevelt Roads Naval Air Station, Puerto Rico, there was a second contact with an object that closed to within 4 miles of the stern of the ship. Two interesting cases from the latest data dump that have no resolution, and that's what we have for tonight, George.
1: All right, my friend, we'll talk to you soon enough. Thank you. Kevin Randall with his weekly UFO report. This Sunday marks 49 years that Elvis Presley had died. In a moment, Miguel Connor joins us, author of The Occult Elvis on Coast to Coast AM. 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
1: A And welcome back to Coast, George Norrie with you. Writer and podcaster Miguel Connor has written several books, including The Occult Elvis, The Occult David Bowie, and Voices of Gnosticism. He has lectured, appeared at such events as the Duncan Trussell Family Hour and our friend Dreamland's Whitley Strieber. Miguel, welcome to the program. Looking forward to this.
6: Thanks for having me on. Appreciate it.
1: It's hard to believe that Elvis Presley would be about 91 years old right now had he lived. Wow.
6: Yeah, it's almost, he's eternal. That's for sure.
1: Were you shocked when you heard that he died 49 years ago?
6: No, I didn't even know about it. I was living in Mexico. I was a kid. My parents didn't like rock music, so I didn't know.
1: What got your interest in Presley and the others?
6: I was never a Presley fan at all.
1: Really?
6: I was always I was a Beatles guy most of my life. As I grew older, I appreciated his music and so forth. But honestly, this book came because I was channeled. A voice in my head came around 2022 after an ayahuasca ceremony and some synchronicities. And the voice said, my story hasn't been fully told, and it's your job. And I was like, Elvis, I don't even like you. I'm a Beatles guy. And he said, well, you're perfect because you have no bias. And took me 3 months to write it.
1: Well, it's a well-done document of the legacy of Elvis Presley. What do you think of what happened? There's been so many rumors. They said they found him dead in his bathroom, that he might have had too many drugs in his system. What do you think happened to him, Miguel?
6: I personally, my book deals with both the conspiracy, possible assassination and all that. But I personally take, and I include it in the book, I think he knew he was going to die. As I write in the book, he was a very powerful mystic. He was a seeker. And he knew that his time was coming. And he definitely dropped a lot of hints to people. And his death was basically a sort of a shamanistic ritual, and I break down the symbolism and everything else. I don't know if you want me to go into detail into that.
1: Yeah, we'll get into it tonight. You know, he was only 42 years old. Did he not think of himself as healthy?
6: Well, he always had health problems all through his life, even when he was younger. So he was always struggling, as I argue in the book. Elvis was the classic wounded healer that Paul Levy talks about and others. An individual who grew up and was broken, and like shamans in many cultures who choose the broken people, somebody who's had a near-death experience or trauma, their channels of communication open, but also their amazing empathy opens too. But these shamans who serve the tribe are naturally broken, and they tend to be very sickly, and they tend to eventually become drug addicts.
7: Here, current time is 1:22 in the morning. We have a new severe thunderstorm warning to pass along to you, and not a surprise here to see this at all. We have a new severe thunderstorm warning for those of us here in Randolph County in Indiana. This is going to go until 2:00 in the morning, and you notice here right now the strongest part of that thunderstorm is just off to the southwest of Winchester, but we are seeing some signs just over the last 5 to 10 minutes that this storm is making some attempts to rotate. And what I mean by that is that the storm is starting to try to at least show some signs of twisting in the atmosphere a little bit. So let's take you over to the terminal Doppler site in Dayton. We can actually get a pretty decent look into this thunderstorm looking back to the west. And now you can kind of start to see where our concern level is increasing here just a little bit. Again, this is just off to the southwest of Winchester and to the south and east of Farmland. Again, we're talking kind of a very rural part of Randolph County. Now the concern here is I bring out the Telestrator tool. What we're going to do here is I'm going to illustrate for you how the storm is showing some signs of rotation. You've got the reds. Those are winds that are going away from the radar site right now, kind of moving from right to left on your screen, if you will. And then these greens, those are winds that are coming from left to right on your screen. So something like that. It's broad. It's not super tight, but it is a concern that we have. And so for that reason, the National Weather Service has tagged this severe thunderstorm warning as tornado possible. There's a brand new scan for you on Live Doppler 7 Radio. radar. I'll take you in a little bit tighter here. So here's State Road 32, County Road 225 West. That's going to be South Huntsville Road there. If you happen to know anybody in this area, again, we're seeing some signs of broad rotation. The National Weather Service right now not necessarily considering a tornado warning, but the fact that they put a tornado possible in the text of that warning, that does give me some concerns here early on this Friday morning that this storm is going to make some signs and attempts to rotate here. So I'm going to continue to watch this closely. And I will say that newer scan looks just a touch tighter. Again, we've got the greens. Those winds are kind of heading toward the radar site here. And again, we're kind of looking towards from the thermal Doppler radar. And you've got reds that are kind of wrapping around like this on the backside. There's another new scan there for you coming in. Again, that's the concern that we have right now. And in addition to that potential of not just the potential for 60 mile per hour winds and some hail, this storm is producing tremendous amounts of rainfall. I'll take you back over to the how hard it's raining mode of the radar and also turn on the lightning strikes to show you a couple other things here as well. Again, you can see some purples here. That's an indication of hail. You can also see, again, that storm, even from the Indianapolis radar, trying to show some signs of rotation. There's not an imminent threat of a tornado and not a very highly imminent threat of severe weather, but this is something we're going to be watching closely. And we're going to be watching to see now if the National Weather Service in Wilmington fills in parts of Wayne County with a severe thunderstorm warning. Also watching this back here toward Newcastle, you kind of see that kidney bean shape. This is, not an imminent threat of a tornado, but this does show some signs of supercellular characteristics. And what that means to me is that increasing threat for some hail, those of you down towards Cambridge City, moving through Hagerstown, that part of the cell looks to stay just off to the west of Richmond. I'm going to track both of these parts of the cells for you so you can kind of see what is happening. The cell over here towards Newcastle is kind of dropping pretty quickly off to the south and east at about 30 to 35. So your times of arrival here, Hagerstown at 141, moving there into the Cambridge City area at 150, and Milton at 153. I'll give you a track on the other part of this thunderstorm, and then we'll probably send you back to programming for at least the short term, unless they decide to go with a tornado warning on the cell for Randolph County. I will say the cell here on the backside, where the little bit of rotation is not moving as quickly or as hard off to the south and east, you will. More of an east-southeasterly direction. So it's an early heads up to you. Lynn at 140, and then Hollinsburg into parts of southwestern Dark County, if that cell holds together, getting into your neck of the woods just before 2 o'clock this morning. I'll give you a quick loop of live Doppler 7 radar with the lightning counter on. You can see here in Randolph County a tremendous amount of lightning. So if you're there in parts of Dark County, you're probably hearing that continuous thunder continue. And that means that we're seeing lots of cloud to ground lightning strikes. And again, with so many happening at one time, that thunder will kind of sound like it's a continuous booming thunder, if you will. So that's what's going to be heading in your direction here shortly. I'll give you a quick loop here of live Doppler 7 radar. Again, if you're just now tuning in, meteorologist Nick Dunn here with you, tracking a severe thunderstorm warning moving slowly through Randolph County right now. That potential for quarter-size hail and winds to 60 miles per hour. And again, there is a low but not zero chance of a brief tornado. I'm going to step back over to the Weather Center real quick just to make sure that that was not a change. And actually, there it is. There's that severe thunderstorm warning for Wayne County. So let's go ahead.

0: National Weather Service in Wilmington has issued a severe thunderstorm warning for Wayne County, northwestern Fayette County, Indiana, until 2 a.m. At 1:26 a.m., severe thunderstorms were located along a line extending from 6 miles south of Winchester to near Hagerstown, moving southeast at 30 miles an hour. Hazard, 60 miles an hour wind gusts and quarter-size hail. Source, radar indicated. Impact, minor hail damage to vehicles is possible. Expect wind damage to trees and power lines. Locations impacted include Richmond, Centerville, Cambridge City, Hagerstown, Fountain City, Dublin, Franklin, Milton, Greens Fork, East Germantown, Spring Grove, Bethel, Economy, Mount Auburn, Whitewater, Middleboro, Jacksonburg, Interstate 70 at Exit 145, Bentonville, and Williamsburg. This includes I-70 in Indiana between mile markers 134 and 153.
1: And Elvis inherited, which made him a natural born mystic and very curious. And eventually he expanded later on in life to really jump into the occult and alternative science.
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5: News. I'm Chris DeMail. Three executions took place in the U.S. on Thursday.
6: Oklahoma, Tennessee, and Alabama carrying out the death sentences. All three of the prisoners convicted of murder. Although unusual, the fact that they occurred on the same day, merely a coincidence.
5: Fox's Gary Baumgarten. It's the first time three executions have happened on the same day in 16 years. Nearly two dozen Democratic-led states suing the federal government over a Trump administration effort to remove unqualified foreign truck drivers from the road.
7: What's happening here is you have these liberal states actually siding with an illegal truck driver over the safety of an American citizen. It shows how perverse these radical leftists have become.
5: Transportation Secretary Sean Duffy on Fox's The Ingram Angle. More than 280 now dead after a powerful earthquake in Colombia. The search continues for survivors. 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
8: Showers and thunderstorms likely during the first half of the day. Watch for areas of high water and afternoon highs in the lower 80s. I'm meteorologist Nick Dunn for WHIO.
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13: 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No waiting, no wasted time. 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So to Ben and Matt Poppelman and the entire PepCon team, thank you. You're good news for Dayton.
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1: Let's say you got a kid who's going to be off to college this fall or is already in, and you're just really frustrated how much it's going to cost. And you're looking around social media, maybe your kid's looking around social media, looking for ideas about how to reduce those college costs. Well, I need to tell you something really key. A lot of the stuff on social media is questionable or an out-and-out scam about college scholarships. Be very wary about just taking as it stands, as fact, what you're seeing about college scholarship money on social media. Finding scholarships is hard work. I have some info for you on Clark.com about the steps you should take when you're trying to look for scholarships and grants for your or your kids' college education.
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3: Court accused killer. I'm Chris DeMeo, Fox News. Luigi Mangione, the man accused of killing UnitedHealthcare CEO Brian Thompson, is set to appear at an emergency hearing on Friday. Fox's Chanley Painter has the latest.
4: Luigi Mangione is facing two federal stalking charges resulting in the death of UnitedHealthcare CEO Brian Thompson in December 2024. And the Justice Department is seeking the maximum penalty of life in prison without parole. So in other words, Mangione could choose to plead guilty without anything promised in return. Now the question is why? Strategically for Mangione, pleading guilty to federal charges could also short-circuit the state murder case against him, which is scheduled to start on September 8th, because while the U.S. Constitution allows for separate state and federal prosecution, New York's stricter double jeopardy law could block the state from putting Mangione on trial if he's already federally convicted for the same criminal conduct.
3: Mangione could face life in prison if convicted. Oh, the 2026 Field of Dreams game taking place on Thursday night.
5: After a four-year hiatus, baseball returned to Iowa as the Phillies took on the Twins in the third MLB Field of Dreams game, and the balls kept flying into the cornfields beyond the outfield fence, and it all started with the first batter of the game.
6: Schwarber with a shot out to the corn in right. Keisha back, and it's gone! What a way to open the ball game!
5: The call on Netflix. Philly slugger Kyle Schwarber with a solo shot. He hit two home runs in this game to bring his total to a major league leading 37 on the year. Four home runs were hit in this one, three by Philadelphia as they win it 7-1. Tony Genualdo, Fox News.
3: Three executions are carried out on the same day in the U.S. on Thursday. The happened in Tennessee, Alabama, and Oklahoma. That's the first time it's happened in 16 years. 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
7: Friday, showers and thunderstorms likely during the first half of the day. Watch for areas of high water and afternoon highs in the lower 80s. I'm meteorologist Nick Dunn for WHIO.
8: You've told us that the most important thing about WHIO is the weather. It's a big responsibility and our first priority. 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
0: 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What's happening this weekend? 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
9: Here's a look at what's happening around the Miami Valley this week. Taco and Nacho Fest going to be happening on Saturday down at Austin Landing. 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Lots of taco and nacho themed foods, kids activities, and fireworks. Party's going to start at 3 and it's going to run through 10. The Fairborn Sweet Corn Festival, that's happening this weekend in Fairborn. Over 180 homemade arts and craft booths. 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Saturday 11 to 7 and Sunday 11 to 6. German Fest Picnic, that's going on this weekend over at the Dayton Liederkranz Turner. It's in the St. Anne's neighborhood. You can learn about German culture, food, live music, arts, and craft vendors, and lots of fun. Friday 5 to 11, Saturday 11 to 11, and Sunday 11 to 4. The Bellbrook Lions Club Summerfest. That's going on this weekend in Bellbrook. Rides, games, live entertainment, crafts, and all kinds of fun. 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
9: Here's a look at what's happening around the Miami Valley this week. Taco and Nacho Fest going to be happening on Saturday down at Austin Landing. 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The Fairborn Sweet Corn Festival, that's happening this weekend in Fairborn. 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German Fest Picnic, that's going on this weekend over at the Dayton Liederkranz Turner. It's in the St. Anne's neighborhood. 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The Bellbrook Lions Club Summerfest, that's going on this weekend in Bellbrook. 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
1: News, I'm Ted Lindner. The Kennedy Center Board votes again to add President Trump's name to the building's facade and close it for renovations.
2: Both decisions test a federal judge's ruling 2 months ago that ordered President Trump's name removed from the building and also blocked plans for the closure. It is likely today's decisions will renew those legal challenges.
1: That's Fox's Jared Halpern at the White House. The tropical storm Lala is forecast to become a hurricane as it approaches the Big Island of Hawaii on Saturday, bringing with it as much as 2 feet of rain, according to the National Hurricane Center. A hurricane watch is in effect for the Big Island.
3: If it makes a landfall, it'll be only the seventh landfalling storm or hurricane in the Hawaiian Islands in about 75 years.
1: It's Fox Weather's Mike Seidel. Stay up to date with the latest on the storm. 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
4: Showers and thunderstorms likely during the first half of the day. Watch for areas of high water and afternoon highs in the lower 80s. I'm meteorologist Nick Dunn for WHIO.
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7: For This Week in History, I'm Ron Otto. August 10th, 30 BC, Cleopatra dies. August 11th, 1978, Chic's second album, Say Chic, is released and would become Billboard's Album of the Year in 1979. August 11th, 1984, the Cincinnati Reds retired Johnny Bench's number 5.
8: They got it. Johnny Bench to Joe Morgan, and there was a no contest play at second base.
7: August 13th, 1860, sharpshooter Annie Oakley is born in Dark County. August 14th, 1851, gunslinger Doc Holliday is born.
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2: We are right on the edge of where this year's crazy, crazy high airfares, up about 20% from a year ago, start getting better. Because once we hit mid-August, airlines have a tougher time selling tickets, especially in coach. And I'm already seeing better and better airfares and more sales popping up, flash sales, for travel around the United States from now through mid-December, except around Thanksgiving. And if you like to travel internationally, fares for the front of the plane are the highest ever. But a lot of deals are popping up, even for last-minute travel for overseas, a lot of destinations in Europe. So the high, ugly airfares of summer are now getting to be more reasonable for fall.
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9: Total control of the strait. I'm Ted Lindner, Fox News. That's what President Trump says the United States has. Fox's Jonathan Hunt with the latest from Tel Aviv.
10: The U.S. naval blockade is still in full effect. President Trump says, quote, "I think we will keep it. Our naval blockade is being called by everyone a wall of steel, and there is nothing Iran can do about it." Iran shoots back. It can do plenty about it and says, quote, "The Strait of Hormuz, as before, remains under the full management and control of the Islamic Republic of Iran. No commercial vessel or oil tanker can or will be able to transit the strait safely without the authorization and supervision of Iran's powerful armed forces."
9: Tehran says the strait won't reopen until demands are met. According to a Fox News poll from late July, 66% of registered voters disapprove of the president's job performance on Iran. Luigi Mangione, the man accused of killing UnitedHealthcare CEO Brian Thompson, said to appear in an emergency hearing later this morning. Fox's Chanley Painter.
11: Luigi Mangione is facing two federal stalking charges resulting in the death of UnitedHealthcare CEO Brian Thompson in December 2024. And the Justice Department is seeking the maximum penalty of life in prison without parole. So in other words, Mangione could choose to plead guilty without anything promised in return. Now the question is why? Strategically for Mangione, pleading guilty to federal charges could also short-circuit the state murder case against him, which is scheduled to start on September 8th. Because while the U.S. Constitution allows for separate state and federal prosecution, New York's stricter double jeopardy law could block the state from putting Mangione on trial if he's already federally convicted for the same criminal conduct.
9: Mangione could get life in prison if convicted. 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
12: Showers and thunderstorms likely during the first half of the day. Watch for areas of high water and afternoon highs in the lower 80s. I'm meteorologist Nick Dunn for WHIO.
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0: 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Weather is our number one priority. 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
2: News. I'm Chris DeMeo. Luigi Mangione is reportedly expected to change his plea on federal charges of stalking and killing UnitedHealthcare CEO Brian Thompson.
3: It not only cancels the January federal trial, but could also end his state trial because of New York's double jeopardy law. Because the state case is where Mangione faces actual murder charges.
2: Fox's Brian Yenis in New York. The New York state trial is scheduled to start September 8th. A new Fox poll gives Republicans the edge in Michigan's Senate race.
4: Republican Mike Rogers with 51% of the vote and far left Democrat Abdullah Syed at 47%. So Rogers has a 4-point edge, which is still within the poll's margin of error among Michigan's registered voters.
2: Fox's Alexis McAdams, President Trump has endorsed Rogers. 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
5: Showers and thunderstorms likely during the first half of the day. Watch for areas of high water and afternoon highs in the lower 80s. I'm meteorologist Nick Dunn for WHIO.
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9: Let's say you got a kid who's going to be off to college this fall or is already in, and you're just really frustrated how much it's going to cost. 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

0: For This Week in History, I'm Ron Otto. August 10th, 30 BC, Cleopatra dies. August 11th, 1978, Chic's second album, Say Chic, is released and would become Billboard's Album of the Year in 1979. August 11th, 1984, the Cincinnati Reds retired Johnny Bench's number 5.
1: They got it. Johnny Bench to Joe Morgan, and it was a no-contest play at second base.
0: August 13th, 1860, sharpshooter Annie Oakley is born in Dark County. August 14th, 1851, gunslinger Doc Holliday is born.
2: I'm your huckleberry. I'm a yellow
0: brick, I'm a yellow brick. And August 15th, 1939, the film The Wizard of Oz premieres. You're

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3: For an accused killer, I'm Chris DeMeo, Fox News. Luigi Mangione, the man accused of killing UnitedHealthcare CEO Brian Thompson, is set to appear at an emergency hearing today. Fox's Chanley Painter has more.
4: Luigi Mangione is facing two federal stalking charges resulting in the death of UnitedHealthcare CEO Brian Thompson in December 2024. And the Justice Department is seeking the maximum penalty of life in prison without parole. So in other words, Mangione could choose to plead guilty without anything promised in return. Now the question is why? Strategically for Mangione, pleading guilty to federal charges could also short-circuit the state murder case against him, which is scheduled to start on September 8th, because while the U.S. Constitution allows for separate state and federal prosecution, New York's stricter double jeopardy law could block the state from putting Mangione on trial if he's already federally convicted for the same criminal conduct.
3: Mangione could get life in prison if convicted. The 2026 Field of Dreams game taking place last night.
5: After a four-year hiatus, baseball returned to Iowa as the Phillies took on the Twins in the third MLB Field of Dreams game, and the balls kept flying into the cornfields beyond the outfield fence, and it all started with the first batter of the game.
6: Schwarber with a shot out to the corn in right. Keisha back, and it's gone! What a way to open the ball game!
5: The call on Netflix. Philly slugger Kyle Schwarber with a solo shot. He hit two home runs in this game to bring his total to a major league leading 37 on the year. Four home runs were hit in this one, three by Philadelphia as they win it 7-1. Tony Genualdo, Fox News.
3: Three executions are carried out on the same day in the U.S. on Thursday. They happened in Tennessee, Oklahoma, and Alabama. That's the first time it's happened in 16 years. 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
7: Friday, showers and thunderstorms likely during the first half of the day. Watch for areas of high water and afternoon highs in the lower 80s. I'm meteorologist Nick Dunn for WHIO.
2: Here at WHIO, we have a really unique morning show. It's called Miami Valley's Morning News, and it's all news, all weather, and all traffic all morning long. 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

0: and things like that. And then you can walk into Walmart and have like a bunch of energy in that because there's a ton of people there, right? And so you want to clean up other people's energy out of your field. And you want to also clean up old thoughts so that you're standing solid in your own body so you can understand what's the best direction to go as well. And you're not doing it based on other people's emotions or thoughts.
1: Now, what's the easiest way for him to clean that up?
0: 10 deep conscious breaths, inhaling through the nose, exhaling out through the mouth. And it's just saying, I am clear, I am clear. And just breathing and imagining that you have light coming into you and that your feet are just sinking into the earth. And the more you ground, the more you breathe, the more you'll clear. You can also clear with selenite wand. You can clear with sage or incense. You can clear with sound like a bell or a drum. You just want to find your preferred clearing tool. Like my daughter and I have a 5-year-old. We just cleared all of our crystals with incense and a rattle the other day.
1: And if he does that, then he'll get the answer to what he's looking for?
0: Yeah, he'll feel more solid in himself to trust the decision he already knows is true.
1: All right. Good luck, Rick. Hope everything works out for you. But just 10 deep breaths, that's all it takes?
0: Yeah, 10 deep breaths throughout the day. You can clear just by just breathing and getting into your body.
1: Next up, Sherry's with us in the state of Washington. Hi, Sherry.
2: Hi there. Hi. Thank you for taking my call.
1: Sure.
2: I'm just wondering if there's anything that's coming through to you that would help me, that maybe I should remember or that would help me reach my highest destiny at this time.
0: They're saying study what you find interesting and to be a student of love. And what they mean by that is, like, how can I give myself more love in this moment? Especially when your thoughts start to wander and it doesn't make you feel good. And what they're saying by that is sometimes you might criticize yourself or you might look at yourself in a different way. And so when they're saying to be a student of love, it's like, how can I actually give myself compassion in this moment? They're also saying that it would be really great for you to work with pink amethyst because the amethyst energy will bring in protection and connection to spirit. And then it will also work on the love part with you as well.
2: Thank you. Yeah, I'm trying to get in a direction. I just have this deep felt feeling to, I want to help get water to the people that are having a struggling time with getting fresh water. And I want to help the donkeys that there's some donkeys out there that are having a hard time. I never liked donkeys really or bonded with them or anything, but it just touched my heart this year because they're skinning some of them alive and they're doing other things too.
0: Oh.
2: They're killing and slaughtering them for some cosmetic reasons or whatever, but I just feel that really deeply within my heart, and I want to get somehow be able to help them.
0: Yeah, so I would do some research on some local foundations or the in that area, and then this also is bringing you back into the love and into studying and things like that. But look for the foundations in that area and you can definitely help because it's going to light something up in your soul that's going to bring you down a completely different path. That's
1: all right, good luck, Sherry. Thank you. Have you ever had a reading session, Amy, and somebody just breaks down emotionally?
0: Oh, for sure. Yes. Tears are good because we're releasing something that's old.
1: They heal the soul, don't they?
0: Absolutely. Absolutely. All of our tears have, I read this once that they can put it underneath a microscope and an anger tear when we're releasing anger looks different than a sadness tear or an excited tear. Isn't that cool?
1: Let's go to our friend John in Wisconsin. Hello there, John.
3: Hello, George. Hello, Amy. I have a brief comment and a question, please. The Akashic records and everything Amy's talking about is all new to me. And it's very interesting. Earlier, George asked Amy if he selected his parents, and Amy said yes, and obviously that would have been done in an unconscious state led by the soul. My question is a bit vague and elementary, but I have to start somewhere. Amy, is there anything I can do with the remainder of my time on Earth in my conscious state so that my next step with the soul will lead to much wiser decisions and comfort than those I've made on Earth? Thank you, Amy and George. Thank you for taking my call.
0: Yeah, no problem. So they're saying live life to its fullest. Do the things that are uncomfortable. Do the things that you've been putting on the back burner. Do the things that you know are necessary, even if you want to move away from them. And what they're saying is, like, I see you having some uncomfortable conversations about things that have hurt you in the past, or you on ways that you may have shown up for other people in the past. But the main thing is just living life. Like, what do you want to do? What's on your bucket list? How can you start moving towards those things? What are the small action steps that you can take daily on those? And it's more of a thought-provoking question for you to sit with. And they're saying you would benefit from journaling, like, all of the things that you would like to do, and then putting them on the calendar to start to do them. And I just see you doing some really cool things. So I love this question. It's a really great question.
1: Next up, Nancy, east of the Rockies in Philadelphia. Hello, Nance. Welcome to the program.
4: Hi there. I have a comment and a question.
1: All right.
4: My comment is this. I've been laughing my head off while I've been on hold, because the bumper music first was Till There Was You, and the next one was What a Wonderful World. And those are two songs I always sing as a music major when I go to open mic night. in any event, my question is this. I heard Amy say that a person can have more than one soulmate. This confuses me, because I got married and divorced the man I married, only married for 6 years, and I divorced him, the father of my 41-year-old, 40 years ago, because he turned out to be a very bad person. And I didn't date anybody for 30 years. 10 years ago, I dated a much older man, and that became so difficult of a relationship that it broke my heart. I broke up with him just recently. And so my question is this. Is it possible that there could be another soulmate, or were either of those men, in fact, my actual soulmate?
0: Great question. So let's first talk about what a soulmate is. So a soulmate doesn't have to be romantic. It can be platonic. And we can have soulmates that are great, great friends that we'll never have a romantic relationship with. And you have over 20 soulmates in this lifetime. Not all of them are romantic. And I do see a romantic soul friend, and they're being cheeky right now. They're saying soul friend that's going to come into your life that's going to eventually be a romantic soul mate, but it's going to kindle a friendship first that will eventually evolve into a romantic relationship. And then you have some soulmates that have been in your life, off and on throughout your life for quite some time, but you have a good amount of soulmates in this lifetime.
1: So that'll work out for her?
0: Yeah, absolutely. Just has to put herself out there to have friendships and do different things.
1: Nancy, give us a few bars of Till There Was You.
4: There were birds all around, but I never saw them wings. No, I never saw them at all till there was you.
1: Perfect. Thank you.
0: I love it.
1: Good luck. That's great. Erica's with us in Los Angeles. Welcome to the program. Hi, Erica.
5: Hi, George. Hi, Amy. Thank you so much for taking my call. It's great to be on with you after a long, long, many years listener.
1: Thank you.
5: I have suffered. I'm young. I still believe I'm young. I'm 47 years old. I've suffered with some back issues and chronic pain since I was in my early 20s and was told that I would never be able to carry a pregnancy. Well, that was in the beginning. I've now seen some new doctors in the last 10 years, and they told me that wasn't true, that the body's incredible and you'd be surprised what the body can do. So I started as a single woman looking into IVF. So my question is, am I making, maybe not making the right decisions, but am I on the right path? I have a lot of doubt because of my chronic pain, but it's something that, a switch that I guess I turned off when I was told it couldn't happen. And now I feel like I've tried IVF, it's failed many times, but I still have that hope. I just don't know if I'm on the right path, if that makes sense.
0: Yeah, so a couple things. I'm here to share a small piece of my story with you. It took my husband and I over 4 years to get pregnant. We did not have to do IVF. I was told in my early 20s that I would most likely never carry a pregnancy. I carried a pregnancy. My daughter's 5. She's wonderful. And I've dealt with chronic pain most of my adult life. I feel amazing right now. Like, I feel so amazing. And the reason why the Guardians are having me say that is because it's important to hear stories for you that are successful, because it helps you rewire your brain. The other thing too is, they're wanting you to consider the possibility.
6: 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This is News Center 7.
7: And live Doppler 7 radar shows rain is back in our area. This is causing even more concern about more flooding.
8: And let's give you a live look from Storm Tracker 7. This is in Wayne County, Indiana, where we're trying to see if you see any lighting off in the distance. We've tilted the camera up. Not much rain right now, but there's certainly some lightning activity. And this is after historic rain left behind damage and flooding.
9: You happen to be out driving during any of this period of time. If you run into water, stop.
8: Well, good morning to you and welcome to News Center 7's Daybreak. I'm Nick Foley.
7: I'm Letitia Perry. It's Friday, August 14th. What a week we've had. Mm-hmm. We've had a lot of weather to talk about even this morning. We have live Storm Center 7 team coverage for you, tracking it all.
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7: Let's start, though, with our team of meteorologists this morning, Ryan Mirando and Brittley Ritz. Brittley, we are under another storm tracking alert this morning, and we've already seen rain falling.
10: Yeah, a live Doppler 7 very active already this morning, bringing the potential for flooding once again across eastern Iowa. And right now, the heaviest of the rain currently, or rather eastern Indiana, northern Ohio, and then back into northern Indiana, showing you that heaviest of the rain. And it's moving slowly off to the east, southeast. So we'll put this in motion for you right now. Notice the darker reds popping up in northern Dark County, pressing into Shelby County now, moving closer to US 36. So this is riding right along 33 into Belle Fountain, down 68 into Urbana. Some heavier rain out that direction right now. Everything sub-severe, but the issue again is the flooding. So we do have already, adding on to this, another 1 to possibly 3 inches of rain. Look at this, back over into Indiana. These are estimated rainfall totals, mind you, but back into eastern Indiana, 16 inches of rain have already fallen. 7.6 inches of rain in Greenville, and just south of Dayton, 4.3 inches. Yes, additional rainfall is expected. That's why the flood watch has been extended until 11 o'clock this morning for much of here in southwest Ohio. But the flood watch is now extended until 12 o'clock in the morning Saturday for Randolph County. We have flash flood warnings for Randolph County until 5 o'clock this morning. That again for Randolph County, and then a flood warning for Wayne and Randolph County till roughly around 11 o'clock and noon. Joining us now is Storm Center 7 meteorologist Ryan Mirando, and we talked about getting more rain. So tell us what's going on. Why are we getting this, and how much more can we expect?
11: Yeah, We've got another risk for some excessive rainfall today. Our colleagues over at the Weather Prediction Center giving most of our viewing area a 2 out of 4 risk for more excessive rainfall and flash flooding. And notice the red color here off to our southwest into Indiana, a 3 out of 5. So what does that really mean for us? How much more rain could we take before more flash flooding? It's not a lot. In a 6-hour window, all we would need is another 1.5 to 2.5 inches of rain. That's just in a 6-hour period on top of what we've already received. And some of us could be reaching that. Check this out. Over the next several hours, the rainfall totals many areas reaching over an inch, and areas west of I-75 closer to 2 to 3 inches. Brittley's going to be breaking down the timing, and then when we can finally be able to dry things out, coming up in the full Storm Center 7 forecast.
7: 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Our live Storm Center 7 team coverage continues now in Wayne County, Indiana. News Center 7's Taylor Robertson is live in Cambridge City. Taylor, many people abandon their homes, their businesses, and vehicles just to get to safety as the water levels rose.
12: You know, Letitia, now that the water has come down a little bit, you're actually able to really see a lot of the damage out here. So let me show you. To start, this is US 40 and Center Street. This is an intersection. The traffic lights are out. So they have temporary stop signs in a lot of these areas. I've seen 3 streets just on US 40 that do not have any power at the traffic lights. Now, let me show you this gas station. This is Country Mark Gas Station. We just talked with a police officer as he was passing by. So we did know that this area was completely flooded. We had News Center 7 crews out here yesterday, and they saw that this area was flooded, but you can see the water has come down. Now, this red Jeep to the right of your screen, this was actually pushed here, and it's just sitting up against this gas pump. Let me try to zoom in for you. It's completely pressed up against that pump. Now, if you notice, a lot of these gas pumps, every single one of them, they have caution tape around them. And then up, you see that wooden sign right by the front door. It actually has spray paint on it that says that this gas station is closed. We also noticed this truck. This is also stuck here. And if you look in that back right tire, there's a lot of debris from when the water levels were really high out here. Now, we're going to head over to Boyd Road. That's where we saw a car completely submerged underwater and a lot of other damage. So I'll be back in the next few minutes with any new information. For now, we're live in Cambridge City. Taylor Robertson, News Center 7.
7: Taylor, thank you. The Indiana Department of Transportation plans to reopen part of I-70 heading west in Wayne County. Here's a live look at the area. You can see the lights from a work truck there. You can also see more rain is coming down. Crews spent hours Thursday removing the washed out pavement. They filled the area with stone and worked to repave it. For now, drivers are detouring through starting at US 27 southbound. We'll keep you posted when it reopens. A police department in Dark County wants people to stay safe on the flooded roads. The Greenville Police Department wants you to drive slower and give yourself more time to get to where you're going. Also, do not try to drive through standing or moving water. Remember the phrase, turn around, don't drown.
8: And our live Team 7 coverage continues this morning in Miami County with News Center 7's Ava Petrosky. She is live for us in Troy this morning. And Ava, you have been checking in with dispatch this morning, trying to find out what they're hearing.
13: Yes, I last spoke to dispatch about 30 minutes ago, and as of now, they have no new information for me. And I also reached out to Ohio State Highway Patrol, and as of now, I'm just waiting back on some more information from them. However, I do want to mention Ohio State Highway Patrol advises all drivers that the risk for hydroplaning significantly increases during these storms and during the rain, especially if your tires are low on tread, if you have low tire pressure. So they just advise all drivers, please proceed with caution, drive slowly. Now, right now, I'm on West Market Street, right off of I-75, heading south. So I want to show you guys the view of the highway that I'm seeing right now. There's not much traffic flow. It's early in the morning. The rain has picked up a little bit since we first got here around 3:30. So I'm just checking out the weather. I'm going to be back with an update soon. live in Troy, Ava Petrosky, News Center 7.
8: Ava, thank you so much. And as Ava said, raining there in Miami County right now in Indiana, where we talked with Taylor, not so much. So things could change very quickly. And for people wanting to get donations to flood victims, the Wayne County Emergency Management says that people can drop off things at Central United Methodist Church. This is on East Main Street in Richmond. It will start taking donations this morning at 9. It says financial donations are the best way to help, but people also need things like buckets, mops, and tarps. And we have a full list of other things needed on WHIO.com.
7: In Wayne County, Indiana, Cambridge City is now under a curfew because of the flooding. News Center 7's Kylie Bridgman talked with a man who broke down his back door just to get back inside his house.
14: Back door popped open. I told the wife we need to go now.
15: When the flood water receded in Cambridge City, it left behind much more than mud.
14: This is incredible. I didn't figure it would be this disorganized. I knew it would be a mess.
15: I learned the Walker family story over lunch. Jim then welcomed us in after he broke down his back door. This was the first time the couple had been to their home since water flooded it. They've lived here for 3 decades. They've raised kids, grandkids, and now a third generation of Walkers here.
14: They come back here, it's always a relief, you know, to be back at your home. But just that, and like I said, the kids growing up here. And
15: Jim says right now pictures are extra special. Knowing his home might be a total loss, he's holding on to these printed memories extra tight.
14: The hard thing's probably going to be worse when I get to the pictures, saving at it.
15: You can see caked up mud, out of place furniture, and decades of family history scattered. But what you can't see is the weight the Walkers and everyone in Cambridge City feel as they work to salvage what they can from the water.
7: And that was Kylie Bridgman reporting. Several families worry that their insurance will not cover even half of the damage there. The overnight curfew goes from 8 p.m. until 7 a.m. daily for the next week.
8: And in Ohio, Governor Mike DeWine helping to make resources available in the cleanup efforts for those impacted by storm damage. As the rain continues, he urges everyone to stay alert.
9: If you happen to be out driving during any of this period of time, if you run into water, stop. Can be very, very, very, very dangerous. Stop, turn around, look for another way. Also, of course, any roads that are designated as closed, please do not go around that notification.
8: And our Storm Center 7 team will be here throughout the morning tracking the rainfall and the chance for even more flooding. And when we are not on TV, make sure you have our free WHIO weather app. It will send you alerts for any watches and warnings, no matter where you might be. 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
7: An update now on a story we brought you as breaking news last night on News Center 7 at 11. We are working to learn how two people are doing this morning after a crash in Dart County. It happened last night near the intersection of State Route 49 and Hollinsburg-Sampson Road. You can see two vehicles on their side with lots of damage. The Dart County Sheriff's Office says two people were taken to the hospital. One person had potentially serious injuries. In Montgomery County, deputies put a driver in handcuffs after they say he crashed his car into a porch. This happened yesterday morning on Colgate Avenue in Jefferson Township. Deputies say the vehicle was going south on Wittenberg Avenue when the driver lost control, hit a fire hydrant, a tree, and then the porch. According to online jail records, deputies arrested O'Shea Fowler Sr. on charges of obstructing business and failure to comply. An unusual rescue for crews in Clark County. A transformer fell into the water surrounding a construction site, trapping a worker on concrete pad yesterday. A viewer sent us photos from West North Street. Springfield Fire waited for Ohio Edison to shut off the power. Minutes later, the worker was able to walk to safety.
8: Well, the Montgomery County Coroner's Office gave us the name of a man killed in a shooting. Police found Brandon Bland, dead inside of a car on Sylvan Drive in Dayton Wednesday. A witness told them that car had been parked there since late Tuesday night. They do not know who killed him. Dayton police say that if you have any information on what happened here, you're asked to reach out to them.
10: Live Doppler 7, very active already this morning, causing more rain on top of the 16 plus inches of rain that parts of Wayne County experienced over the past 48 hours. Now, here's some good news for you. The heaviest of the rain currently moving through the Miami Valley. With that said, we're still grabbing onto quite a bit of rain, but it doesn't look like it's going to be 3 to 4 inches of rain like originally expected. This is great news. 1 to 2 inches of rain possible. So with heaviest of the rain, once it moves through this morning, then things will start to quiet down a little bit. It will lighten up and will eventually clear things out. So let's look at that timing. Starting off, Futurecast indicating that we have rain chances lingering throughout the latter part of your morning. Notice the lighter greens, though. It's no longer that bright yellow. By 1 o'clock this afternoon, we have maybe a few isolated showers left over. Then we get into the evening and into Saturday morning. We start off clear, but the clouds will build back and there'll be another chance for rain and a few more stronger thunderstorms later into the afternoon hours. We'll watch for that closely. There is that threat for severe weather. We're going to break down the timing of that, how much more rain you can get through the weekend, and of course the storm threats in detail in your extended forecast.
16: All right, we will see you in a little bit, Brittley. Thank you. 441, 72 degrees in Dayton. 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
16: A federal agency putting pressure on tech platforms. The crimes that scammers are pulling off on these platforms costing victims billions of dollars.
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17: Here's a look at what's happening around the Miami Valley this week. Taco and Nacho Fest going to be happening on Saturday down at Austin Landing. 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Party's going to start at 3 and it's going to run through 10. The Fairborn Sweet Corn Festival, that's happening this weekend in Fairborn. Over 180 homemade arts and craft booths. 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Saturday 11 to 7 and Sunday 11 to 6. German Fest Picnic, that's going on this weekend over at the Dayton Liederkranz Turner. It's in the St. Anne's neighborhood. 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
17: Here's a look at what's happening around the Miami Valley this week. Taco and Nacho Fest going to be happening on Saturday down at Austin Landing. 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Lots of taco and nacho themed foods, kids activities, and fireworks. Party's going to start at 3 and it's going to run through 10. The Fairborn Sweet Corn Festival, that's happening this weekend in Fairborn. 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German Fest Picnic, that's going on this weekend over at the Dayton Liederkranz Turner. It's in the St. Anne's neighborhood. 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
18: We are right on the edge of where this year's crazy, crazy high airfares, up about 20% from a year ago, start getting better. Because once we hit mid-August, airlines have a tougher time selling tickets, especially in coach. And I'm already seeing better and better airfares and more sales popping up, flash sales, for travel around the United States from now through mid-December, except around Thanksgiving. And if you like to travel internationally, fares for the front of the plane are the highest ever. But a lot of deals are popping up, even for last-minute travel for overseas, a lot of destinations in Europe. So the high, ugly airfares of summer are now getting to be more reasonable for fall.
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7: Good morning. The time is 4:45. Right now, we are under a storm tracking alert. This is a live look at live Doppler 7 radar. Many of us are seeing rain this morning on top of the record amount of rain some places have already seen. Now, our team of meteorologists is concerned about more flooding. Storm Center 7 meteorologist Brittley Ritz will join us in just a few minutes with a look at her updated forecast.
16: 4:45 now, the Federal Trade Commission putting pressure on tech platforms. It wants these companies to go after thieves using its platforms and disguising themselves as people of authority, like law enforcement. Now, these schemes cost victims $3.5 billion just last year.
19: We cannot have an online economy where it is this easy to impersonate somebody. It just undermines our markets.
16: The FTC wants people to report any scams they encounter. And a police department in Montgomery County has a warning about fake calls. Brookville police say that people are calling their residents claiming to be with the Federal Trade Commission as well. The caller asked people to give them money. Police say that if this happens to you, hang up on that caller, then report the call to law enforcement.
7: We are covering Miamisburg this morning on Daybreak, where the community can stop by a new gift shop for their grand opening today. Co-owner Brittley Smith named Heart Main Street after her son. He was born with a congenital heart defect. Shoppers told us they're glad the store is here.
20: I just love it, and I love that this is the same, but it's also very different. Like, walking for the store, it's capturing a different type of the heart of everything, and I love that they have this location.
7: Some of the first shoppers will get a chance to put their name on a heart sign, which the store will hang somewhere in the building.
16: And we are covering Miami County, where people are getting ready for the county fair. It gets going today. Each day has some different games, activities, and events. Today they will have the livestock scramble. It all starts at 7 p.m. And as for the state fair, organizers are celebrating a record-breaking year. This year, the fair broke three records: all-time high spending on rides and games, more than $3 million, as well as concessions, more than $9 million, and attendance, which reached over 1 million people. Compared to last year, attendance was about 5% higher this year.
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7: We have an update this morning on how much viewers donated to our 7 Circle of Kindness school supply drive. Crayons to Classrooms added everything and said that our viewers gave more than $20,000 worth of supplies and $2,500 in cash and gift cards. All of that will help students and schools around the Miami Valley. 4:48, good morning, 72 degrees.
16: Obviously, we've had some rain that we dealt with earlier this week, and now the dangers that we get even more as we bring in Storm Center 7 meteorologist Brittley Ritz to look at things.
10: Absolutely, more rain already coming in this morning, and live Doppler 7 still very active. I'm going to take you on a little tour here, but the heaviest of the rain is now moving through. That's the good news. The reason why is because we're not going to get the 4+ inches of rain expected. So things are going to lighten up once this initial line moves through. So we do have more rain now moving through Cambridge City and Hagerstown. This is going to move right into Richmond. So let's zoom in here a little bit more and pull you over to Wayne County. There's the darker reds already setting up that you're seeing, and it's actually starting to weaken as it moves off to the east and southeast. Still a lot of lightning with some of this, but the heaviest of the rain here in the valley over into Shelby County and northern Miami County. We'll zoom in a little bit closer into Sydney, where we do have that heavier rain coming down 75 down into Piqua and just north of Troy. Troy, you'll get in on some of that heavier rain. Bell Fountain, 33 over into parts of Shelby County and into Auglaize County. Some heavier rain out that direction too. Again, everything sub-severe this morning, which is great news, but we still have that flood watch that's in effect until 11 o'clock this morning for the Miami Valley, and flood warnings still in effect for Randolph, Wayne, and Union County, Indiana, and a flash flood warning for Randolph County until 5 o'clock. So we still have 10 minutes on that flash flood warning. Regardless, we have additional rainfall happening now and throughout the rest of your weekend. So through Sunday, while we can pick up 1 to 2 inches of rain today alone, through Sunday we can add on an additional 1 to 2, possibly 3 inches of rain under heavier downpour. So be mindful of that. Just because the rain may be coming to an end later this morning and into the afternoon doesn't mean that that flooding threat is completely gone as we get into the weekend. There's still ponding on the roadways. There's going to still be high water levels with the creeks and the riverbeds rising and spilling over the banks likely. The severe weather threat continues into the weekend. In fact, an update from the Storm Prediction Center out of Norman, Oklahoma early this morning now has the entire Miami Valley under a level 1, or rather a level 2 of 5. This is a slight risk, which means a few isolated severe storms are possible, capable of producing all of these hazards right here. Hail, wind, and even isolated tornadoes. The tornado threat's low, but it exists. Wind, once again, is going to be our greatest threat, in excess of 60 miles per hour. So let's look at the timing of this. 6 o'clock this morning, that rain's coming through. We are already seeing it. It starts to taper back around 10, 11 o'clock. Lighter rain at this point. By noon, things are drying out. We'll actually clear out the skies for a second going into the evening and into Saturday morning. Throughout the afternoon Saturday, this is what we'll watch. The threat for stronger storms anywhere between noon and about 5 o'clock as that sunshine ramps up the heat. It gives it fuel to thrive off of. So there's your Storm Center 7-day forecast. The big question is, when do we finally get to dry out? And we'll get some dry time going into Tuesday of next week.
7: Brittley, thank you. 451, 72 degrees. Let's take you outside for a live look from Storm Tracker 7 in Wayne County, Indiana. Rain is again coming down here, causing concern about more flooding. We'll check in with our crew there in just a bit.
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18: AI this, AI that, AI everything else. 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Don't worry about it. AI is in charge. How good an idea is that? Terrible. So you may see the pitch about how much smarter AI can be at investing than you can be, but guess who suffers the losses if an automatic investing tool messes up and loses money for you or generates a lot of tax problems for you? So AI can be your assistant, but letting AI make the decisions for you on automatic pilot, that's a terrible idea.
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3: For This Week in History, I'm Ron Otto. August 10th, 30 BC, Cleopatra dies. August 11th, 1978, Chic's second album, Say Chic, is released and would become Billboard's Album of the Year in 1979. August 11th, 1984, the Cincinnati Reds retired Johnny Bench's number 5.
4: They got it. Johnny Bench to Joe Morgan, and it was a no contest play at second base.
3: August 13th, 1860, sharpshooter Annie Oakley is born in Dark County. August 14th, 1851, gunslinger Doc Holliday is born.
5: I'm your huckleberry.
3: 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You're not-

0: Because. For This Week in History, I'm Ron Otto.
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8: And right now we are under a storm tracking alert. Another live look at live Doppler 7 radar here. Lots of us seeing rain and lightning strikes this morning on top of the record rain some places have already seen. And another live look outside here at Storm Tracker 7. As you can see, this is in Wayne County. Look to the top of your screen on the horizon. You might see a couple of lightning strikes. You can see the roads still very wet. It is raining there right now. We will check in with our crews out there and meteorologist Brittley Ritz in under 10 minutes.
9: We have a health alert for you this morning on Daybreak. The American Red Cross calls this a crisis. The agency says the U.S. has a major blood shortage right now. This is because they've used a lot of blood since Memorial Day. They call the time between that holiday and Labor Day the 100 deadliest days.
10: Really, the hospital need for blood has markedly increased even beyond what we would typically expect this time of year.
9: The demand has created a supply problem. Hospitals need all types of blood, but say type O is most in demand. We have a link on how to donate on our website, WHIO.com. 455 now, 72 degrees.
8: And in just minutes here on News Center 7's Daybreak, a man dressed as an internet technician accused of carrying out an unusual theft. Now investigators say this type of crime happening all over the country.
11: And heavy, steady rain already coming down right here in the Miami Valley this morning on Live Doppler 7. Lightning and strong winds, a possibility. We are going to time out the rain for you hour by hour on Futurecast. Talk about how much more you can expect. And of course, when's our next chance for rain after today?
9: A live look from Storm Tracker 7 this morning. This is in Wayne County, Indiana, showing yet another round of rain. We have live Storm Center 17 coverage tracking the rain and the new concerns that brings.
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5: 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Partly cloudy.
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1: Depend on it. Good morning. It is 5 o'clock on Friday, August 14th. I'm Brittany Otto on Miami Valley's Morning News with the three big things that you need to know. Week-long training exercises wrap up today at Wright-Patterson Air Force Base. The Miami County Fair kicks off today in Troy. And it's our top local story, even more rain coming to the Miami Valley.
2: A marginal risk for severe weather today, which is a level 1 of 5, an isolated severe storm capable of producing strong gusty winds of 60 miles per hour and small pea-sized hail. Otherwise, flooding is our biggest concern, with an additional 1 to 3 inches of rain and isolated higher amounts under heavier downpours.
3: That's Storm Center 7's meteorologist Brittley Ritz. The entire Miami Valley is under a flood watch until 11 o'clock this morning.
2: 1 to 3 inches of rain. Higher amounts are possible under heavier downpours. Through the weekend, we are talking about an additional 2 to 4 inches of rain. So keep that in mind. Turn around, find a different route. You don't know how deep that water is. If you come across the roadway in water, it's not best to drive through it.
4: Flooding was so bad in Cambridge City, Indiana, an emergency curfew was put in place for the next 7 days.
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2: Flooding, a possibility here across the Miami Valley. I'm Storm Center 7 meteorologist Brittley Ritz, timing out the rain chances for you, talking about how much you can expect through Friday and through the weekend.
5: Traffic is moving at normal speeds no matter where you're at on the interstates this morning. With traffic every 10 minutes, I'm Jake Magnotta, WHIO Triple Team Traffic.
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3: I'm Will Taylor.
6: I'm Parker Testa.
3: Some students around the Miami Valley going back to school at the end of the work week. Springboro, Kettering, and Beaver Creek City Schools will continue staggered starts, and elementary school students go back in Oakwood. And Layman Catholic High School in Sydney will try again after missing Thursday because of the fog. WHIO's Ron Otto reporting.
4: Following our top story from yesterday, the Wayne County Emergency Management Agency in Indiana accepting donations today for those affected by dangerous flooding.
7: This is at the Central United Methodist Church on East Main Street in Richmond. 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
4: That's WHIO's Sierra Lawson reporting.
3: To the Pentagon, War Secretary Pete Hegseth says the military can maintain the Iranian blockade indefinitely.
8: This comes as the USS Abraham Lincoln sets a record for uninterrupted time at sea, more than 240 days. Several Democratic lawmakers say there are morale and supply issues aboard the carrier.
3: WHIO's Will Harris reporting. Hegseth says the reports are completely misrepresented.
4: Police are investigating a stabbing near a Centerville apartment complex last night.
9: This happened around 9 o'clock on Blackstone Drive. Police told us a man called 911 and said his girlfriend stabbed him. Police did find a suspect, but they could not tell us how badly the victim is hurt or why this happened.
4: That's News Center 7's Gabrielle Enright.
3: For the first time in 4 years, baseball returned to Iowa last night.
10: After a 4-year hiatus, baseball returned to Iowa as the Phillies took on the Twins in the third MLB Field of Dreams game, and the balls kept flying into the cornfields beyond the outfield fence, and it all started with the first batter of the game.
11: Schwarber with a shot out to the corn in right. Keisha back and it's gone! What a way to open the ball game!
10: The call on Netflix. Philly slugger Kyle Schwarber with a solo shot. He hit 2 home runs in this game to bring his total to a major league leading 37 on the year. 4 home runs were hit in this one, 3 by Philadelphia, as they win it 7-1.
3: That's Fox's Tony Genualdo.
4: There's a major dog food recall, and it could get humans sick.
12: 6-pound bags of Woof Complete Canine Chicken Recipe made by Oma's Pride are getting recalled across 11 states. The Food and Drug Administration says the food's tainted with salmonella. The frozen dog food was made on January 27th of this year, and the FDA says if you've got any, you need to throw it out. Then wash and sanitize pet food bowls, cups, and storage containers, and then wash and sanitize your hands. That's because salmonella won't just make your dog sick, it'll get you sick too just by handling the recalled food. The FDA says you can ask for a refund by writing to hello@omaspride.com.
4: That's Fox's Jill Nadeau reporting. WHIO News Time 5:05.
1: Starbucks bringing back the Unicorn Frappuccino for a limited time starting tomorrow. This weekend marks the drink's first return in almost 10 years. The Frappe is a sweet and tart blend of mango flavors, blue drizzle, whipped cream, and pink and blue toppings. The drink is only available this weekend. And coming up on Miami Valley's Morning News, we're taking a look at how things are going right now in the race for the Senate here in Ohio. That story coming up in 2 minutes. 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
6: Hey, it's Todd from WHIO with a very cheesy announcement. 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
1: Good morning, I'm Brittany Otto here on Miami Valley's Morning News. Spider-Man Brand New Day recently became the fastest film to reach $700 million at the U.S. box office. It did it in 13 days. It puts it 31% ahead of No Way Home at the same point. Right now it's 74 degrees in Dayton at 5:08.
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4: I'm Parker Testa.
3: I'm Will Taylor. The man accused of killing UnitedHealthcare CEO Brian Thompson is set to appear at an emergency hearing today.
13: Luigi Mangione is facing two federal stalking charges resulting in the death of UnitedHealthcare CEO Brian Thompson in December 2024. And the Justice Department is seeking the maximum penalty of life in prison without parole. So in other words, Mangione could choose to plead guilty without anything promised in return. Now the question is why? Strategically for Mangione, pleading guilty to federal charges could also short-circuit the state murder case against him, which is scheduled to start on September 8th. Because while the U.S. Constitution allows for separate state and federal prosecution, New York's stricter double jeopardy law could block the state from putting Mangione on trial if he's already federally convicted for the same criminal conduct.
3: That's Fox's Chanley Painter.
4: Beaver Creek police are asking for your help in finding two people who committed a theft. This happened at the Lowe's there in Beaver Creek. The department says two people entered the store and stole two portable air conditioners. There is a photo of one of the individuals on WHIO.com. If you recognize the man, contact Beaver Creek Police.
3: New polling takes a look at the Senate race here in Ohio.
14: Republican Senator John Husted, appointed to the role when then-Senator J.D. Vance became vice president, trails his Democratic opponent, Sherrod Brown, by 8 points. Brown is mounting a comeback after losing his seat to Bernie Moreno in 2024. And now, Brown has more enthusiasm, with 97% of Democrats saying they'll vote for him. 87% of Republicans say they'll vote for Husted. While 44% said they were concerned about Brown's ties to the Democratic establishment, more than half of voters were concerned with Husted's ties to the president. Inflation and high prices were by far the biggest concern. 40% say it's the most important issue, followed by health care at 14%.
3: That's Fox's Jessica Rosenthal.
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4: Nearly 30 dead dogfish sharks washed ashore in New Jersey on Wednesday.
15: The 3 to 5 foot sharks were scattered across roughly 10 blocks of shoreline in Sea Isle City, a vibrant beach community on the Jersey shore, 30 minutes south of Atlantic City. A marine scientist with Stockton University says the deaths could be linked to fishing activity, suggesting the sharks may have been accidentally captured and then dumped back into the ocean before washing ashore. The exact cause remains unknown. Dogfish are common along the Jersey shore, but some populations have declined due to accidental catches by fishermen.
4: That's Fox's Ted Lindner, WHIO News Time 5:11.
16: And we get your five-day weather forecast ahead of the weekend from Storm Center 7 meteorologist Brittley Britz.
2: Starting off this morning with a lot of rain, and that carries on through the front part of your Friday. That is our biggest concern, flooding. A few stronger storms can't be ruled out, a high of 80 degrees. 68 degrees tomorrow morning, holding on to the chance for scattered, strong, possibly even severe storms on Saturday afternoon.

0: radar right now. Anywhere north of I-70 is getting pounded by rain. We're seeing a few scattered showers south of I-70 as well. 72 degrees in Springfield, 73 in Xenia, 74 degrees at Dayton Severe Weather Station.
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2: Traffic's moving well around the Miami Valley as we get our Friday morning started. We don't have any accidents, delays. The wet roads are going to be an issue this morning, having some rain moving through, but right now it's not creating any problems. With traffic every 10 minutes, I'm Jake Magnotta, WHIO Triple Team Traffic.
0: Nutritionist recently named the three worst foods to eat during a heat wave. Ice cream topped the list because it may feel cool, but it's high in fat and sugar. It can make you feel warmer after you eat it. Dietitians suggest yogurt-based treats with frozen berries or bananas and coconut water for hydration. Salty snacks and white bread rounded out the list. And we've been dealing with severe wet weather here in the Miami Valley, and we're not alone. A hurricane watch is now underway. We've got details in 2 minutes. WHIO News Time's 5:13.
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0: Good morning. It's 5:15. I'm Brittany Otto on Miami Valley's Morning News with the three big things that you need to know. The National Weather Service says an EF1 tornado touched down and there were straight line winds up to 100 miles per hour in South Columbus during Tuesday's severe storms. An emergency hearing set for today for the man accused of killing the CEO of United Healthcare. And it is our top local story, a flood watch in place for the entire Miami Valley.
8: And we're expecting to see even more rain over the next 2 days. Storm Center 7 meteorologist Brittley Ritz has more.
9: A flood watch in effect through this morning for the entire Miami Valley for an additional 1 to 3 inches of rain. Higher amounts are possible under heavier downpours. Through the weekend, we are talking about an additional 2 to 4 inches of rain.
10: Brittley wants to remind drivers that if you come across a roadway in water, please turn around since you never know how deep it truly is.
8: Two Miami Valley gymnasts.

0: made history.
1: Camille Peterson recently competed in the Junior Olympics, and Peterson won the event in vault. Now, to qualify for the Junior Olympics, she had to go through regional, state, and national competition.
2: I just remember that I've done all these routines like a million times throughout the season, and it's no different from practice or competing at any other meet.
1: And she was very excited to also be along with Ellen Tabiri, who competed as well. Now, the two are the first in Dayton Academy's history to make it to the Junior Olympics.
0: That's News Center 7's James Brown.
3: Wright-Patterson Air Force Base will wrap up week-long training exercises today.
0: The combat readiness inspection began Monday. The exercises test how well the base prepares and responds to threats. Expect increased activity in the area. You may even hear gunfire and sirens to go along with minor delays getting onto the base.
3: WHIO's Ron Otto reporting.
0: The winning $1 billion Powerball jackpot ticket going to a lucky buyer in Illinois.
4: The winner matching all six numbers in Wednesday night's drawing, which is the eighth largest in the jackpot's history. The cash value sits at over $450 million before taxes. The jackpot now resets to $20 million for the next drawing tomorrow.
0: WHIO's Sierra Lawson.
3: Hawaii is now under hurricane watch as tropical storm Lala forms in the Pacific.
5: It approaches and passes either over or near the Big Island on Saturday. If it makes a landfall, it'll be only the seventh landfalling storm or hurricane in the Hawaiian Islands in about 75 years, so it's unusual. Heavy rainfall, especially on the east slopes. Winds could gust 60 to 70 miles an hour here on the Big Island, and that could knock out powers. High surf for all the islands on the south and east-facing beaches, but we're pretty confident this storm, Lala, will go south of the islands and keep Oahu and Honolulu out of the worst of the weather, and it will all be out of here by later on Sunday.
3: That's Fox Weather's Mike Seidel.
0: To Montgomery County, a man winded up in handcuffs after crashing his car into a porch.
6: This happened yesterday morning on Colgate Avenue in Jefferson Township. Deputies say the vehicle was going south on Wittenberg Avenue when the driver lost control, hit a fire hydrant, a tree, and then the porch. According to online jail records, deputies arrested O'Shea Fowler Sr. on charges of obstructing business and failure to comply.
0: That's News Center 7's Letitia Perry. 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
7: We get your five-day weather forecast this morning from Storm Center 7, meteorologist Brittley Ritz.
8: Starting off this morning with a lot of rain, and that carries on through the front part of your Friday. That is our biggest concern, flooding. A few stronger storms can't be ruled out, a high of 80 degrees. 68 degrees tomorrow morning, holding on to the chance for scattered, strong, possibly even severe storms on Saturday afternoon with a high of 85. 88 on Sunday, a few stronger storms still can't be ruled out, and lingering storms into Monday with a high of 81. Finally, clearing things out on Tuesday, 82 degrees.
7: Looking at the live Doppler 7 radar, we're seeing some very heavy rain falling along and north of I-70 in the Miami Valley. South of I-70, you could see maybe a few scattered showers. It's 73 degrees in Fairborn, 70 in Troy, 74 degrees at Dayton Severe Weather Station.
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10: Another morning dealing with rain for the drive, but right now, no accidents, no delays. A few cars out on the interstates getting their morning drive started. But we have no slow areas to avoid. With traffic every 10 minutes, I'm Jake Magnotta, WHIO Triple Team Traffic.
7: Well, Dairy Queen has a new travel ban that prevents three popular treats from being delivered to customers. The company says cones, sundaes, and the peanut buster parfait are no longer available for delivery because they don't travel well and will not arrive looking like what you expect. 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
17: 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How good an idea is that? Terrible. So you may see the pitch about how much smarter AI can be at investing than you can be, but guess who suffers the losses if an automatic investing tool messes up and loses money for you or generates a lot of tax problems for you? So AI can be your assistant, but letting AI make the decisions for you on automatic pilot, that's a terrible idea.
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7: Good morning, I'm Brittany Otto on Miami Valley's morning news. Oreo releasing three limited edition flavors, including chicken and waffles, deep fried, and banana pudding. The cookies hit stores nationwide August 24th. 75 degrees in Dayton, it is 525.
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3: As kids in Kettering go back to school, there's a new program aimed to keep kids safer on the way to and from school.
21: The city and school district formed Cross Safe Kettering. It's a partnership between the city and district aimed at decreasing pedestrian accidents in and around school zones.
22: We meet monthly to try to work at helping educate our students, parents, and community on how to be safe out there.
21: The educational aspect of the program involves this video the city and district produced.
23: All right, students, pop quiz. What's the coolest way to cross the street?
21: Students watch it in school, and it's published for the community online and on social media. It talks about ways students and drivers can stay safe during the commutes to and from school. For Kettering Police, there's also an enforcement aspect of the partnership, putting more officers around schools, especially when school zones are active. Something that could give police new enforcement options is a bill from Miami Valley state lawmakers. It would toughen criminal penalties for drivers who don't obey traffic orders from crossing guards. That would become a minor misdemeanor. So would harassing, intimidating, or interfering with a crossing guard while they're performing their official duties. The bill would also double the fines for those crimes if the offender is in an active school zone during the violation.
3: 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WHIO News Time 526.
7: 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It's a really important day to stay tuned here for weather and traffic updates. 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
2: You've got to, you know, understand this is a clear and present danger if you don't want this radicalized group to be in charge. I'll tell you right now, they get the House, they're going to impeach Donald Trump again and again and again and again. God forbid they got the House and Senate, then they're going to have trial after trial after trial. All progress of the country will stop. Not going to be a good time. And if you're a Trump supporter, maybe you're a Republican angry with some Republicans. You have a right to be, in my view. You do. I'm not happy that they don't, you know, unite more. I don't like that they have a slim majority. I'd like to see their majority grow so they can do more. But you do support Donald Trump and you don't want to see the country come to a standstill. You better get out and vote. If you don't want this country turned upside down, you better get out and vote.
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7: Good morning. It is 5:30 on Friday, August 14th. I'm Brittany Otto on Miami Valley's Morning News with the three big things that you need to know. Week-long training exercises wrap up today at Wright-Patterson Air Force Base. The Miami County Fair kicks off today in Troy. And it is our top local story, rain sticking around the Miami Valley.
27: We've got another risk for some excessive rainfall today. Our colleagues over at the Weather Prediction Center giving most of our viewing area a 2 out of 4 risk for more excessive rainfall and flash flooding off to our southwest into Indiana, a 3 out of 5. So what does that really mean for us? How much more rain could we take before more flash flooding? It's not a lot. In a 6-hour window, all we would need is another 1.5 inches to 2.5 inches of rain. That's just in a 6-hour period on top of what we've already received.
28: That's Storm Center 7 meteorologist Ryan Mirando. The entire Miami Valley is under a flood watch until 11 o'clock this morning.
3: Following this week's storms, thousands are still without power throughout Ohio. Governor Mike DeWine says they're doing what they can to bring it back.
29: I certainly feel for them. 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But if you're one of the people who still doesn't have electricity, that doesn't give you much consolation.
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6: Stronger storms right here in the valley once again. I'm Storm Center 7 meteorologist Brittley Ritz breaking down the storm threats for you and talk about the timing of the storms and how it's going to impact you through the weekend.
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28: I'm Will Taylor.
3: I'm Parker Testa.
28: Warrants now out for the arrests of two men accused of killing a man in Dayton earlier this year.
9: The shooting happening on North Gettysburg Avenue May 5th, leaving 32-year-old Andre Carpenter dead. Devontae and Darren Robinson are both facing multiple counts of murder and felonious assault.
28: WHIO's Sierra Lawson, police have yet to say if they know what led to the gunfire.
3: Now to Troy, where the Miami County Fair opens today.
0: Highlights of this year's fair include the Livestock Scramble tonight at 7, Tractor Pulls Saturday, the Wiener Dog and Corgi Races Sunday, country music artist Emily Ann Roberts at the Grandstand Sunday night, and the Demolition Derby Thursday night.
3: WHIO's Ron Otto reporting the fair runs through Thursday.
28: The city of Centerville and developers laying out plans for land in southern Montgomery County.
10: We're talking about Cornerstone South. It's on the south side of I-675 across from the original Cornerstone. Ober Realty Services plans to build a mixed space that would include offices and medical buildings. It also would like the space to include a few businesses.
11: We're hoping to close on, you know, a couple of those deals here in the very near future.
12: The big picture in Centerville is that we're really trying to intentionally diversify our economy here.
10: Centerville City Manager said when the project is finished, it will create more than 1,000 jobs. The first part of the project is now under construction.
28: News Center 7's Gabrielle Enright.
3: We are working to learn how two people are doing after a crash in Dark County yesterday.
13: It happened last night near the intersection of State Route 49 and Hollinsburg-Sampson Road. You can see two vehicles on their side with lots of damage. The Dark County Sheriff's Office says two people were taken to the hospital. One person had potentially serious injuries.
3: That's News Center 7's Letitia Perry.
28: Democrats are demanding answers from War Secretary Pete Hegseth amid concerns about conditions aboard the USS Abraham Lincoln.
14: The Pentagon said the USS George Washington will replace the Lincoln as part of a scheduled deployment. But the relief comes after families of service members grilled the acting Navy secretary in an intense town hall. According to Stars and Stripes, one wife reportedly got a message from her husband saying he hopes he doesn't wake up tomorrow. Another person went overboard but was rescued, officials confirmed. Democrat Senator Richard Blumenthal raising concerns of supply shortages, water contamination, plumbing issues, and deteriorating mental health in a letter to Secretary Hegseth, asking, quote, whether the Navy can sustain the operational tempo now being demanded of its carrier force.
28: That's Fox's Jackie Heinrich reporting. WHIO News Time is 5:35.
7: A Star Wars collector recently took a Star Wars blaster prop through airport security. He attached a note to the blaster that read, "This is a cosplay prop. It is not functional, but it is expensive. Please be careful. Thanks." The TSA opened the gun case, inspected the blaster, and wrote a note back that read, "That was pretty cool." And there may finally be a resolution to the murder of rapper Tupac Shakur. We've got that story coming up in 2 minutes. WHIO News Time is 5:36.
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7: Good morning, I'm Brittany Otto here on Miami Valley's Morning News. Reese's bringing back their Halloween Pumpkin Bowl. It contains 110 snack-sized candies. 37% of people say Reese's is their favorite candy brand. 75 degrees now in Dayton at 538.
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3: I'm Parker Testa.
28: I'm Will Taylor. Deputies from the Butler County Sheriff's Department are heading out to help people in another flooded part of Ohio.
1: Some team members are going to Perry County Thursday afternoon, along with specialized equipment after Governor DeWine declared a state of emergency there. These first responders have training to perform water-related rescues.
28: WHIO's Will Harris.
3: A new Fox News poll gives Republicans an edge in the Michigan Senate race.
2: Republican Mike Rogers with 51% of the vote, and far-left Democrat Abdullah Syed at 47%. So Rogers has a four-point edge, which is still within the poll's margin of error among Michigan's registered voters. A major flashpoint in this race has been Israel. Al-Sayed has campaigned on ending U.S. military aid, as Rogers stands with the country. But more than half of Michigan voters tell Fox they do not want to send more money to Israel. Al-Sayed accusing Rogers of being too afraid to debate him on stage, so he challenged him to a tackle football showdown. But in the past, Al-Sayed blasted the sport. He compared American football to the slave trade, a sport he says is just full of toxic masculinity.
3: That's Fox's Alexis McAdams.
28: The man accused of ordering the murder of rapper Tupac Shakur in 1996 is set to go to trial.
4: A jury of six men and 10 women were selected Thursday to hear the case against Dwayne Davis. Prosecutors allege the 63-year-old former leader of the Southside Compton Crips gang orchestrated the 1996 fatal drive-by shooting of Tupac in Las Vegas after a fight involving the rapper's entourage and Davis's nephew. Davis is accused of murder with a deadly weapon with the intent to promote, further, or assist a criminal gang. He's not accused of pulling the trigger, but of providing the gun. Charged in 2023 after co-writing a book, prosecutors say detailed his involvement. The defense argues it was a work of fiction. Opening statements are expected to begin Monday.
28: That's Fox's Kristen Goodwin.
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3: It hasn't just been hot here in the U.S. More heat records continue to break in Europe.
5: Thursday was the hottest day of the year in the United Kingdom, and Britain's Weather Service says West London got up to almost 101 degrees Fahrenheit. Both Britain and France are going through their fifth heat wave of the year. French meteorologists say temperatures across the country have gotten as high as 106 degrees with this latest blast of heat. Some relief, though, may be ahead. Forecasters say the most intense heat is expected to move eastward away from Britain and France on Friday. Both countries also facing widespread drought conditions that have shriveled crops and drained rivers.
3: That's Fox's John Saucier reporting. WHIO News Time 541.
7: Let's get your five-day weather forecast this morning from Storm Center 7 meteorologist Brittley Ritz.
15: Starting off this morning with a lot of rain, and that carries on through the front part of your Friday. That is our biggest concern, flooding. A few stronger storms can't be ruled out, a high of 80 degrees. 68 degrees tomorrow morning, holding on to the chance for scattered strong, possibly even severe storms on Saturday afternoon with a high of 85. 88 on Sunday, a few stronger storms still can't be ruled out, and lingering storms into Monday with a high of 81. Finally, clearing things out on Tuesday, 82 degrees.
7: Looking at the live Doppler 7 radar. Everybody north of I-70 here in the Miami Valley is getting hit hard right now with heavy rainfall. And we are seeing some scattered rain activity south of I-70 as well. It's 70 degrees in Tip City, 73 in Xenia, 75 degrees in Dayton Severe Weather Station.
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6: No issues even with the heavy rain we have on this Friday morning. Haven't had any accidents reported, and all of the highways are moving nicely. Just drive carefully heading out soon. With traffic every 10 minutes, I'm Jake Magnotta, WHIO Triple Team Traffic.
7: 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Customers called 911 as the man smashed a glass jewelry case with his weapons. The customers then moved in and detained the man. He is in custody and facing various charges. And Wayne County, giving you a way to help out those impacted by this week's flooding. 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
7: Good morning. It is 5:45. I'm Brittany Otto on Miami Valley's Morning News with the three big things that you need to know. The National Weather Service says an EF1 tornado touched down, and there were straight-line winds up to 100 miles per hour in South Columbus during Tuesday's severe storms. An emergency hearing set for today for the man accused of killing the CEO of United Healthcare. And it is our top local story, rain causing more flooding concerns.
28: And the entire Miami Valley is under a flood watch until 11 o'clock this morning. Storm Center 7 meteorologist Ryan Mirando has more.
24: How much more rain could we take before more flash flooding? It's not a lot. In a six-hour window, all we would need is another 1.5 to 2.5 inches of rain. That's just in a six-hour period on top of what we've already received. And some of us could be reaching that. Check this out. Over the next several hours, the rainfall totals many areas reaching over an inch and areas west of I-75 closer to 2 to 3 inches.
3: Local police agencies want to remind drivers to stay safe on flooded roads. And remember the phrase, turn around, don't drown.
28: Some students around the Miami Valley going back to school at the end of the work week. Springboro, Kettering, and Beaver Creek City schools will continue staggered starts, and elementary school students go back in Oakwood. And Layman Catholic High School in Sydney will try again after missing Thursday because of the fog. WHIO's Ron Otto reporting.
3: Following our top story from yesterday, the Wayne County Emergency Management Agency in Indiana is accepting donations today for those affected by dangerous flooding.
0: This is at the Central United Methodist Church on East Main Street in Richmond. 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
28: Police are investigating a stabbing near a Centerville apartment complex that happened last night.
9: This happened around 9 o'clock on Blackstone Drive. Police told us a man called 911 and said his girlfriend stabbed him. Police did find a suspect, but they could not tell us how badly the victim is hurt or why this happened.
28: That's News Center 7's Gabrielle Enright.
3: Beaver Creek police are asking for your help in finding two people who committed a theft. This happened at the Lowe's store there in Beaver Creek. The department says two people entered the store and stole two portable air conditioners. There is a photo of one of the individuals on WHIO.com. If you recognize the man, contact Beaver Creek police.
28: The man accused of killing United Healthcare CEO Brian Thompson is set to appear at an emergency hearing today.
10: Luigi Mangione is facing two federal stalking charges resulting in the death of United Healthcare CEO Brian Thompson in December 2024. And the Justice Department is seeking the maximum penalty of life in prison without parole. So in other words, Mangione could choose to plead guilty without anything promised in return. Now the question is why? Strategically for Mangione, pleading guilty to federal charges could also short-circuit the state murder case against him, which is scheduled to start on September 8th. Because while the U.S. Constitution allows for separate state and federal prosecution, New York's stricter double jeopardy law could block the state from putting Mangione on trial if he's already federally convicted for the same criminal conduct.
28: That's Fox's Chanley Painter reporting. WHIO News Time, 549.
7: And we get your five-day weather forecast now from Storm Center 7, meteorologist Brittley Ritz.
15: Starting off this morning with a lot of rain, and that carries on through the front part of your Friday. That is our biggest concern, flooding. A few stronger storms can't be ruled out, a high of 80 degrees. 68 degrees tomorrow morning, holding on to the chance for scattered, strong, possibly even severe storms on Saturday afternoon with a high of 85. 88 on Sunday, a few stronger storms still can't be ruled out, and lingering storms into Monday with a high of 81. Finally, clearing things out on Tuesday, 82 degrees.
7: The live Doppler 7 radar are showing rain throughout the majority of the Miami Valley, especially the northern portion of our area. Along I-70 and north, we're seeing very heavy rain falling. We've got some lighter rain falling right now in parts of Montgomery, Greene, and Preble counties. It's 75 degrees in Vandalia, 68 in Greenville, 75 degrees at Dayton Severe Weather Station.
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6: So far, it's just the rain we have to deal with on this Friday morning drive. Haven't seen any accidents or delays. I-75, I-70, 675 picking up some traffic, but we're still in good shape. With traffic every 10 minutes, I'm Jake Magnata, WHIO Triple Team Traffic.
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7: Good morning, I'm Brittany Otto here on Miami Valley's Morning News. Spider-Man Brand New Day recently became the fastest film to reach $700 million at the U.S. box office. It did it in 13 days. 75 degrees now in Dayton. It is 5:55, and this morning I'm joined by Parker Testa.
3: Good morning.
7: Will Taylor.
28: Hello.
7: And Dalton Matthews.
28: Good morning.
7: Good morning. Okay, I came across something interesting I want to get you guys' thoughts on. NBC says a new pet adoption app called Get Buddy is going viral. The app works like Tinder, but it lets people swipe on pets for adoption. The idea is to speed up finding a home for pets that need somewhere to go. Initial thoughts about this?
28: I think you're a lot less likely to get catfished.
7: Oh. Yeah, I'll agree with that one. I mean, is this something that you would use?
14: I think it's dangerous.
7: Why is that?
14: Because I feel like I'm like,
7: yes,
14: find a dog or a cat and be like, oh, I need this now.
7: Yeah, I kind of have the same feeling.
14: I want to download it, but at the same time, I don't.
7: Yeah, because then you'll end up with like lots of animals.
3: Find yourself maybe swiping on all the dogs and cats.
14: Yeah. That's also true.
7: But also, how does this work that I want to like, so if you match with a pet, like, do you just get, you get to go like on a date with them?
28: Them? They're not swiping on you.
7: Well, right.
28: Right? So
7: yeah,
28: that doesn't make any sense.
7: Well, it's just an easier way probably to find an animal without like actually going to like Sixa or going
28: Well, and it probably has like, they like belly rubs and
7: or they get along well with other animals, or you think they says slow walks on the beach.
28: I don't know.
7: I don't know. I think it's kind of a good idea.
28: I agree.
7: But at the same time, I'm with Dalton that I feel like I would be addicted to finding more animals.
28: Well, like Tinder only gives you so many swipes a day.
7: Mm. Oh.
28: So.
7: Okay.
4: Well, I mean, they're trying to find homes for the dogs, so maybe it's free.
7: Oh, I don't know. We should figure that out.
4: I guess I'll download it.
7: That didn't take much work.
4: Don't twist my arm.
7: All right. Well, maybe you download it and then we'll mess with it and then we'll give an update.
4: All right.
7: Okay. All right. Well, coming up, we've got more details. It is going to be a wet day today, a wet weekend in the Miami Valley. We'll tell you what you need to know coming up in 2 minutes. WHIO News Time 557.
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7: Good morning. It is 6 o'clock on Friday, August 14th. I'm Brittany Otto on Miami Valley's Morning News with the three big things that you need to know. Week-long training exercises wrap up today at Wright-Patterson Air Force Base. The Miami County Fair kicks off today in Troy, and it is our top local story. Even more rain coming to the Miami Valley.
15: A marginal risk for severe weather today, which is a level 1 of 5, an isolated severe storm capable of producing strong gusty winds of 60 miles per hour and small pea-sized hail. Otherwise, flooding is our biggest concern, with an additional 1 to 3 inches of rain and isolated higher amounts under heavier downpours.
28: At Storm Center 7 meteorologist Brittley Ritz, the entire Miami Valley is under a flood watch until 11 o'clock this morning.
15: 1 to 3 inches of rain. Higher amounts are possible under heavier downpours. Through the weekend, we are talking about an additional 2 to 4 inches of rain. So keep that in mind. Turn around, find a different route. You don't know how deep that water is. If you come across a roadway in water, it's not best to drive through it.
3: Flooding was so bad in Cambridge City, Indiana, an emergency curfew was put in place for the next 7 days.
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15: Flooding, a possibility here across the Miami Valley. I'm Storm Center 7 meteorologist Brittley Ritz, timing out the rain chances for you, talking about how much you can expect through Friday and through the weekend.
6: A nice start to the morning drive with no accidents or slow areas to avoid. With traffic every 10 minutes, I'm Jake Magnata, WHIO Triple Team Traffic.
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28: I'm Will Taylor.
3: I'm Parker Testa.
28: Wright-Patterson Air Force Base will wrap up week-long training exercises today.
0: The combat readiness inspection began Monday. The exercises test how well the base prepares and responds to threats. Expect increased activity in the area. You may even hear gunfire and sirens to go along with minor delays getting onto the base.
28: WHIO's Ron Otto reporting.
3: To Montgomery County, a man wound up in handcuffs after crashing his car into a porch.
17: This happened yesterday morning on Colgate Avenue in Jefferson Township. Deputies say the vehicle was going south on Wittenberg Avenue when the driver lost control, hit a fire hydrant, a tree, and then the porch. According to online jail records, deputies arrested O'Shea Fowler Sr. on charges of obstructing business and failure to comply.
3: That's News Center 7's Letitia Perry.
28: Three people are in custody in connection to the death of a 7-year-old boy in Cincinnati.
18: The boy's body was found taped and bound inside of an apartment in a closet earlier this month. All three adults now facing several charges, including murder. They are the boy's mother, Caitlin Evans, along with Nessa Keeney and Kirby Rankin. A prosecutor says the three were co-parenting the child together.
20: They failed miserably as parents. Instead, they committed atrocious acts, causing this child to suffer. I'm going to do everything I can to make sure these people never again see the light of day.
18: And prosecutors allege that Rankin sent an audio message to Keeney in July with plans to kidnap and kill the child.
28: That's News Center 7's Nick Foley.
3: Two Miami Valley gymnasts made history.
22: Camille Peterson recently competed in the Junior Olympics, and Peterson won the event in vault. Now, to qualify for the Junior Olympics, she had to go through regional, state, and national competition.
23: I just remember that I've done all these routines like a million times throughout the season, and it's no different from practice or competing at any other meet.
22: And she was very excited to also be along with Ellen Tabiri, who competed as well. Now, the two are the first in Dayton Academy's history to make it to the Junior Olympics.
3: That's News Center 7's James Brown.
28: Yesterday, Governor Mike DeWine and ODOT announced a nearly $9 million investment into safe routes to school projects. The money will go towards community infrastructure like sidewalks, crosswalks, and bike lanes. Since the program started in 2005, they've given out nearly $100 million to organizations to help improve student safety.
3: A new Fox News poll gives Republicans an edge in the Michigan Senate race.
24: Republican Mike Rogers with 51% of the vote and far-left Democrat Abdul Sayed at 47%. So Rogers has a 4-point edge, which is still within the poll's margin of error among Michigan's registered voters. A major flashpoint in this race has been Israel. El-Sayed has campaigned on ending U.S. military aid as Rogers stands with the country. But more than half of Michigan voters tell Fox they do not want to send more money to Israel. El-Sayed accusing Rogers of being too afraid to debate him on stage, so he challenged him to a tackle football showdown. But in the past, El-Sayed blasted the sport. He compared American football to the slave trade, a sport he says is just full of toxic masculinity.
3: That's Fox's Alexis McAdams reporting. WHIO News Time is 6:05.
7: Well, nutritionists recently named the three worst foods to eat during a heat wave. Ice cream topped the list because it may feel cool, but it's high in fat and sugar. They say it can make you actually feel warmer after you eat it. Dietitians suggest yogurt-based treats with frozen berries or bananas and coconut water for hydration. Salty snacks and white bread rounded out the list. And a country music superstar adds more stops to his current tour. Details in 2 minutes. WHIO News Time 6:05.
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2: Here's a look at what's happening around the Miami Valley this week. Taco and Nacho Fest going to be happening on Saturday down at Austin Landing. 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Party's going to start at 3 and it's going to run through 10. The Fairborn Sweet Corn Festival, that's happening this weekend in Fairborn. 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German Fest Picnic, that's going on this weekend over at the Dayton Liederkranz Turner. It's in the St. Anne's neighborhood. 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
7: Good morning. Thanks for listening to Miami Valley's morning news. I'm Brittany Otto. Oreo releasing three limited edition flavors, including chicken and waffles, deep fried, and banana pudding. The cookies hit stores nationwide August 24th. Taste testers say the deep fried Oreo is the best. 75 degrees now in Dayton at 6:08.
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3: I'm Parker Testa.
28: I'm Will Taylor. Hawaii now under hurricane watch as tropical storm Lala forms in the Pacific.
9: It approaches and passes either over or near the Big Island on Saturday. If it makes a landfall, it'll be only the seventh landfalling storm or hurricane in the Hawaiian Islands in about 75 years, so it's unusual. Heavy rainfall, especially on the east slopes. Winds could gust 60 to 70 miles an hour here on the Big Island, and that could knock out powers. High surf for all the islands on the south and east-facing beaches, but we're pretty confident this storm, Lala, will go south of the islands and keep Oahu and Honolulu out of the worst of the weather, and it will all be out of here by later on Sunday.
28: That's Fox Weather's Mike Seidel.
3: The winning $1 billion Powerball jackpot ticket going to a lucky buyer in Illinois.
10: The winner matching all six numbers in Wednesday night's drawing, which is the eighth largest in the jackpot's history. The cash value sits at over $450 million before taxes. The jackpot now resets to $20 million for the next drawing tomorrow.
3: WHIO's Sierra Lawson.
28: Vice President J.D. Vance is calling for the DOJ to investigate several hospitals and clinics following a report from the Department of Health and Human Services.
11: A brand new report issued by the Department of Health and Human Services accuses some hospitals of incorrectly billing insurers for transgender healthcare procedures, allegedly altering diagnosis codes that did not match up with the patient, all to make a profit without regard for the patient's health. The report, called Wolves in White Coats, How Doctors and Hospitals Pushed and Profited from Gender Medicine, comes just a couple of days after the Centers for Medicare and Medicaid Services cut off Medicaid funding to hospitals that offer gender-affirming care for minors.
28: That's Fox's Anita Vogel.
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7: We get your Storm Center 7 5-day weather forecast this morning from meteorologist Brittley Ritz.
15: Starting off this morning with a lot of rain, and that carries on through the front part of your Friday. That is our biggest concern, flooding. A few stronger storms can't be ruled out, a high of 80 degrees. 68 degrees tomorrow morning, holding on to the chance for scattered strong, possibly even severe storms on Saturday afternoon with a high of 85. 88 on Sunday, a few stronger storms still can't be ruled out, and lingering storms into Monday with a high of 81. Finally, clearing things out on Tuesday, 82 degrees.
7: Looking at the live Doppler 7 radar, we're seeing rain throughout the majority of the Miami Valley right now. Just seeing a little bit of dry time down in Warren County. 69 degrees in Tip City, 71 in Huber Heights, 73 degrees at Dayton Severe Weather Station.
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6: Windshield wipers will be active again for your morning drive. We've had no issues with the rain as far as accidents or any slow spots go. If you need to take 75 or any of our other interstates, traffic's moving nicely right now. With traffic every 10 minutes, I'm Jake Magnata, WHIO Triple Team Traffic.
7: Dairy Queen's new travel ban prevents three popular treats from being delivered to customers. 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

0: Tip City, 71 in Huber Heights, 73 degrees at Dayton Severe Weather Station.
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2: Windshield wipers will be active again for your morning drive. We've had no issues with the rain as far as accidents or any slow spots go. If you need to take 75 or any of our other interstates, traffic's moving nicely right now. With traffic every 10 minutes, I'm Jake Magnata, WHIO Triple Team Traffic.
0: Dairy Queen's new travel ban prevents three popular treats from being delivered to customers. The company says cones, sundaes, and the peanut buster parfait are no longer available for delivery because they don't travel well and won't arrive looking like what you expect. In Centerville, announcing plans for some land in southern Montgomery County. We'll tell you what they're up to coming up in 2 minutes. 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
4: For this week in history, I'm Ron Otto. August 10th, 30 BC, Cleopatra dies. August 11th, 1978, Chic's second album, Say Chic, is released and would become Billboard's Album of the Year in 1979. August 11th, 1984, the Cincinnati Reds retired Johnny Bench's number 5.
5: They got it. Bench to Joe Morgan, and there was a no-contest play at second base.
4: August 13th, 1860, sharpshooter Annie Oakley is born in Dark County. August 14th, 1851, gunslinger Doc Holliday is born.
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4: 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You're

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3: Good morning. It is 6:15. I'm Brittany Otto on Miami Valley's Morning News with the three big things that you need to know. The National Weather Service says an EF1 tornado touched down and there were straight-line winds up to 100 miles per hour in South Columbus during Tuesday's severe storms. An emergency hearing set for today for the man accused of killing the CEO of United Healthcare. And it's our top local story, a flood watch in place for the entire Miami Valley.
4: And we're expecting to see even more rain over the next 2 days. Storm Center 7 meteorologist Brittley Ritz has more.
5: A flood watch in effect through this morning for the entire Miami Valley for an additional 1 to 3 inches of rain. Higher amounts are possible under heavier downpours. Through the weekend, we are talking about an additional 2 to 4 inches of rain.
6: Brittley wants to remind drivers that if you come across a roadway in water, please turn around since you never know how deep the water is.
4: Warrants now out for the arrests of two men accused of killing a man in Dayton earlier this year.
7: The shooting happening on North Gettysburg Avenue May 5th, leaving 32-year-old Andre Carpenter dead. Devontae and Darren Robinson are both facing multiple counts of murder and felonious assault.
4: WHIO's Sierra Lawson, police have yet to say if they know what led up to the gunfire.
6: Now to Troy, where the Miami County Fair opens today.
0: Highlights of this year's fair include the Livestock Scramble tonight at 7, Tractor Pulls Saturday, the Wiener Dog and Corgi Races Sunday, country music artist Emily Ann Roberts at the Grandstand Sunday night, and the Demolition Derby Thursday night.
6: WHIO's Ron Otto reporting the fair runs through Thursday.
4: The Montgomery County Coroner's Office has released the name of a man killed in a shooting.
8: Police found Brandon Bland dead inside of a car on Sylvan Drive in Dayton Wednesday. A witness told them that car had been parked there since late Tuesday night. They do not know who killed him. Dayton police say that if you have any information on what happened here, you're asked to reach out to them.
4: That's News Center 7's Nick Foley.
6: The city of San

0: Centerville and developers laying out plans for land in southern Montgomery County.
1: We're talking about Cornerstone South. It's on the south side of I-675 across from the original Cornerstone. Ober Realty Services plans to build a mixed space that would include offices and medical buildings. It also would like the space to include a few businesses.
2: We're hoping to close on, you know, a couple of those deals here in the very near future.
3: The big picture in Centerville is that we're really trying to intentionally diversify our economy here.
1: Centerville city manager said when the project is finished, it will create more than 1,000 jobs. The first part of the project is now under construction.
0: That's News Center 7's Gabrielle Enright.
4: The man accused of ordering the murder of rapper Tupac Shakur in 1996 is set to go to trial.
5: A jury of 6 men and 10 women were selected Thursday to hear the case against Dwayne Davis. Prosecutors allege the 63-year-old former leader of the Southside Compton Crips gang orchestrated the 1996 fatal drive-by shooting of Tupac in Las Vegas after a fight involving the rapper's entourage and Davis's nephew. Davis is accused of murder with a deadly weapon with the intent to promote, further, or assist a criminal gang. He's not accused of pulling the trigger, but of providing the gun. Charged in 2023 after co-writing a book, prosecutors say detailed his involvement. The defense argues it was a work of fiction. Opening statements are expected to begin Monday.
4: That's Fox's Kristen Goodwin, WHIO News Time, 6:19.
6: Get your five-day weather forecast this morning from Storm Center 7 meteorologist Brittley Ritz.
7: Starting off this morning with a lot of rain, and that carries on through the front part of your Friday. That is our biggest concern, flooding. A few stronger storms can't be ruled out, a high of 80 degrees. 68 degrees tomorrow morning, holding on to the chance for scattered, strong, possibly even severe storms on Saturday afternoon with a high of 85. 88 on Sunday, a few stronger storms still can't be ruled out, and lingering storms into Monday with a high of 81. Finally, clearing things out on Tuesday, 82 degrees.
6: Looking at the live Doppler 7 radar, the majority of the Miami Valley is seeing heavy rainfall right now. We just have some dry time in the southern portion of Preble County and Butler, Warren, and Clinton counties. It is 68 degrees in Sydney, 68 in Piqua, 73 degrees at Dayton Severe Weather Station.
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6: Here's Jake Magnotta.
9: Got report of a crash a few minutes ago heading into Moraine coming out of downtown Dayton, southbound 75. Looks like this is a little past Edwin C. Moses Boulevard. Doesn't look like any lanes are blocked. Traffic still moving well through here, and we're moving well on our other interstates as well, despite the heavy rain. With traffic every 10 minutes, I'm Jake Magnotta, WHIO Triple Team Traffic.
6: A Star Wars collector recently took a Star Wars blaster prop through airport security. He attached a note to the blaster that said, "This is a cosplay prop. It is not functional, but it is expensive. Please be careful. Thanks." The TSA opened the gun case, inspected the blaster, and wrote a note back that read, "That was pretty cool." And getting to and from school in one Miami Valley community just got safer. Details in our in-depth impact story in 3 minutes. 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
14: 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Because once we hit mid-August, airlines have a tougher time selling tickets, especially in coach. 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But a lot of deals are popping up, even for last-minute travel for overseas, a lot of destinations in Europe. So the high, ugly airfares of summer are now getting to be more reasonable for fall.
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6: Good morning, I'm Brittany Otto here on Miami Valley's Morning News. Reese's bringing back their Halloween Pumpkin Bowl. It contains 110 snack-sized candies. 37% of people say Reese's is their favorite candy brand. 72 degrees now in Dayton at 625.
4: 25 minutes after 6 o'clock.
0: I'm Parker Testa.
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0: As students in Kettering go back to school, there's a new program aimed to keep kids safer on the way to and from school.
17: The city and school district formed Cross Safe Kettering. It's a partnership between the city and district aimed at decreasing pedestrian accidents in and around school zones.
18: We meet monthly to try to work at helping educate our students, parents, and community on how to be safe out there.
17: The educational aspect of the program involves this video the city and district produced.
19: All right, students, pop quiz. What's the coolest way to cross the street?
17: Students watch it in school, and it's published for the community online and on social media. It talks about ways students and drivers can stay safe during the commutes to and from school. For Kettering Police, there's also an enforcement aspect of the partnership, putting more officers around schools, especially when school zones are active. Something that could give police new enforcement options is a bill from Miami Valley state lawmakers. It would toughen criminal penalties for drivers who don't obey traffic orders from crossing guards. That would become a minor misdemeanor. So would harassing, intimidating, or interfering with a crossing guard while they're performing their official duties. The bill would also double the fines for those crimes if the offender is in an active school zone during the violation.
0: That's News Center 7's John Bedell reporting. WHIO News Time 626.
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14: 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Don't worry about it. AI is in charge. How good an idea is that? Terrible. So you may see the pitch about how much smarter AI can be at investing than you can be. But guess who suffers the losses if an automatic investing tool messes up and loses money for you or generates a lot of tax problems for you? So AI can be your assistant, but letting AI make the decisions for you on automatic pilot, that's a terrible idea. 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
14: AI this, AI that, AI everything else. So now, some of the stock brokerages are allowing you to let AI automatically buy and sell investments for you while you sleep, while you're working, while you're on vacation. Don't worry about it. AI is in charge. How good an idea is that? Terrible. So you may see the pitch about how much smarter AI can be at investing than you can be, but guess who suffers the losses if an automatic investing tool messes up and loses money for you or generates a lot of tax problems for you? So AI can be your assistant, but letting AI make the decisions for you on automatic pilot, that's a terrible idea.
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6: Good morning. It is 6:30. Today is Friday, August 14th. I'm Brittany Otto on Miami Valley's Morning News with the three big things that you need to know. Week-long training exercises wrap up today at Wright-Patterson Air Force Base. The Miami County Fair kicks off today in Troy. And it is our top local story, rain sticking around the Miami Valley.
21: We've got another risk for some excessive rainfall today. Our colleagues over at the Weather Prediction Center giving most of our viewing area a 2 out of 4 risk for more excessive rainfall and flash flooding. Off to our southwest into Indiana, a 3 out of 5. So what does that really mean for us? How much more rain could we take before more flash flooding? It's not a lot. In a 6-hour window, all we would need is another 1.5 inches to 2.5 inches of rain. That's just in a 6-hour period on top of what we've already received.
4: Storm Center 7 meteorologist Ryan Mirando. The entire Miami Valley is under a flood watch until 11 o'clock this morning.
0: And following this week's storms, thousands are still without power throughout Ohio. Governor Mike DeWine says they're doing what they can to bring it back.
22: I certainly feel for them. We've been in contact with the utility companies who tell us that they're getting these numbers down. But if you're one of the people who still doesn't have electricity, that doesn't give you much consolation.
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7: Stronger storms right here in the valley once again. I'm Storm Center 7 meteorologist Brittany Ritz breaking down the storm threats for you and talk about the timing of the storms and how it's going to impact you through the weekend.
9: Traffic is moving well on all interstates across the Miami Valley for the morning drive. With traffic every 10 minutes, I'm Jake Magnotta, WHIO Triple Team Traffic.
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23: Springboro, Kettering, and Beaver Creek City Schools will continue staggered starts, and elementary school students go back in Oakwood. And Layman Catholic High School in Sydney will try again after missing Thursday because of the fog.
4: WHIO's Ron Otto reporting.
0: Following our top story from yesterday, the Wayne County Emergency Management Agency in Indiana is accepting donations today for those affected by dangerous flooding.
1: This is at the Central United Methodist Church on East Main Street in Richmond. 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
0: That's WHIO C.R. 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
4: Police are investigating a stabbing near a Centerville apartment complex last night.
2: This happened around 9 o'clock on Blackstone Drive. Police told us a man called 911 and said his girlfriend stabbed him. Police did find a suspect, but they could not tell us how badly the victim is hurt or why this happened.
4: That's News Center 7's Gabrielle Enright.
0: Beaver Creek Police are asking for your help in finding two people who committed a theft. This happened at the Lowe's store there in Beaver Creek. The department says two people entered the store and stole two portable air conditioners. There is a photo of one of the individuals on WHIO.com. If you recognize the man, contact Beaver Creek Police.
4: The man accused of killing UnitedHealthcare CEO Brian Thompson is set to appear at an emergency hearing today.
3: Luigi Mangione is facing two federal stalking charges resulting in the death of UnitedHealthcare CEO Brian Thompson in December 2024. And the Justice Department is seeking the maximum penalty of life in prison without parole. So in other words, Mangione could choose to plead guilty without anything promised in return. Now the question is why? Strategically for Mangione, pleading guilty to federal charges could also short-circuit the state murder case against him, which is scheduled to start on September 8th. Because while the U.S. Constitution allows for separate state and federal prosecution, New York's stricter double jeopardy law could block the state from putting Mangione on trial if he's already federally convicted for the same criminal conduct.
4: That's Fox's Chanley Painter reporting.
0: Baseball was back in the Iowa Corn last night.
20: After a four-year hiatus, baseball returned to Iowa as the Phillies took on the Twins in the third MLB Field of Dreams game, and the balls kept flying into the cornfields beyond the outfield fence, and it all started with the first batter of the game.
24: Schwarber with a shot out to the corn in right. Keyshaw back, and it's gone! What a way to open the ball game!
20: The call on Netflix. Philly slugger Kyle Schwarber with a solo shot. He hit two home runs in this game to bring his total to a major league leading 37 on the year. Four home runs were hit in this one, three by Philadelphia as they win it 7-1.
0: That's Fox's Tony Genualdo reporting. WHIO News Time 635.

0: I'll squeeze Adamant and Haircut 100 coming to the Rose Music Center on September 4th. I've got a pair of tickets to give away right now to caller number 3 at 937-957-1290. In the race for the Senate here in Ohio, we get a look at what experts think is happening. We've got the details in 2 minutes. WHI News Time is 6:36.
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5: 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It's in the St. Anne's neighborhood. 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
1: Good morning, I'm Brittany Otto here on Miami Valley's Morning News. Spider-Man, Brand New Day recently became the fastest film to reach $700 million at the U.S. box office. It did it in 13 days. 72 degrees in Dayton, it's 638.
2: That's 22 minutes before 7 o'clock.
3: I'm Parker Testa.
2: I'm Will Taylor. Now to the Pentagon. War Secretary Pete Hegseth says the military can maintain the Iranian blockade indefinitely.
4: This comes as the USS Abraham Lincoln sets a record for uninterrupted time at sea, more than 240 days. Several Democratic lawmakers say there are morale and supply issues aboard the carrier.
2: WHIO's Will Harris reporting. Pete Hegseth says the reports are completely misrepresented.
5: New polling takes a look at the Senate race here in Ohio.
6: Republican Senator John Husted, appointed to the role when then-Senator J.D. Vance became vice president, trails his Democratic opponent, Sherrod Brown, by 8 points. Brown is mounting a comeback after losing his seat to Bernie Moreno in 2024. And now, Brown has more enthusiasm, with 97% of Democrats saying they'll vote for him. 87% of Republicans say they'll vote for Husted. While 44% said they were concerned about Brown's ties to the Democratic establishment, more than half of voters were concerned with Husted's ties to the president. Inflation and high prices were by far the biggest concern. 40% say it's the most important issue, followed by health care at 14%.
5: That's Fox's Jessica Rosenthal.
2: This morning, people can stop by a Miamisburg business for their grand opening.
7: Co-owner Britt Lee Smith named Heart Main Street after her son. He was born with a congenital heart defect. Shoppers told us they're glad the store is here.
8: I just love it, and I love that this is the same, but it's also very different. Like walking through the store, it's capturing a different type of the heart of everything. And I love that they have this location.
7: Some of the first shoppers will get a chance to put their name on a heart sign, which the store will hang somewhere in the building.
2: That's News Center 7's Letitia Perry reporting.
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5: Nearly 30 dead dogfish sharks washed ashore in New Jersey on Wednesday.
9: The 3 to 5 foot sharks were scattered across roughly 10 blocks of shoreline in Sea Isle City, a vibrant beach community on the Jersey shore, 30 minutes south of Atlantic City. A marine scientist with Stockton University says the deaths could be linked to fishing activity, suggesting the sharks may have been accidentally captured and then dumped back into the ocean before washing ashore. The exact cause remains unknown. Dogfish are common along the Jersey shore, but some populations have declined due to accidental catches by fishermen.
5: That's Fox's Ted Lindner reporting. WHIO News Time 641.
1: And we get your 5-day weather forecast this morning from Storm Center 7 meteorologist Brittley Ritz.
10: Starting off this morning with a lot of rain, and that carries on through the front part of your Friday. That is our biggest concern, flooding. A few stronger storms can't be ruled out, a high of 80 degrees. 68 degrees tomorrow morning, holding on to the chance for scattered, strong, possibly even severe storms on Saturday afternoon with a high of 85. 88 on Sunday, a few stronger storms still can't be ruled out, and lingering storms into Monday with a high of 81. Finally, clearing things out on Tuesday, 82 degrees.
1: Right now, the live Doppler 7 radar showing some heavy rain activity, mainly along I-70, both a little bit north and south of that. The heaviest right now happening in Greene County, just north of Xenia. Lots of lightning strikes there at the moment. 70 degrees in Springfield, 68 in Greenville, 72 degrees at Dayton Severe Weather Station.
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1: Here's Jake Magnata.
12: Seeing a slight delay if you are taking southbound 75 coming out of Dayton into Moraine soon. Have report of a crash around Edwin C. Moses Boulevard. Looks like we may have the right lane blocked. Police are on scene. Stay in the left lanes if you're heading this way. With traffic every 10 minutes, I'm Jake Magnata, WHIO Triple Team Traffic.
1: A work wrapping up at Wright-Patterson Air Force Base. We've got the details coming up in 2 minutes. 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
14: 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I have some info for you on Clark.com about the steps you should take when you're trying to look for scholarships and grants for your or your kids' college education.
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1: Good morning. It is 6:45. I'm Brittany Otto on Miami Valley's Morning News with the three big things that you need to know. The National Weather Service says an EF1 tornado touched down, and there were straight line winds up to 100 miles per hour in South Columbus during Tuesday's severe storms. An emergency hearing set for today for the man accused of killing the CEO of United Healthcare. And it's our top local story, rain causing more flooding concerns.
2: And the entire Miami Valley is under a flood watch until 11 o'clock this morning. Storm Center 7 meteorologist Ryan Miranda with more.
15: How much more rain could we take before more flash flooding? It's not a lot. In a 6-hour window, all we would need is another 1.5 to 2.5 inches of rain. That's just in a 6-hour period on top of what we've already received. And some of us could be reaching that. Check this out. Over the next several hours, the rainfall totals many areas reaching over an inch and areas west of I-75 closer to 2 to 3 inches.
5: Local police agencies want to remind drivers to stay safe on flooded roads. And remember the phrase, turn around, don't drown.
2: Wright-Patterson Air Force Base will wrap up week-long training exercises today.
16: The combat readiness inspection began Monday. The exercises test how well the base prepares and responds to threats. Expect increased activity in the area. You may even hear gunfire and sirens to go along with minor delays getting onto the base.
2: WHIO's Ron Otto reporting.
5: To Montgomery County, a man wound up in handcuffs after crashing his car into a porch.
7: This happened yesterday morning on Colgate Avenue in Jefferson Township. Deputies say the vehicle was going south on Wittenberg Avenue when the driver lost control, hit a fire hydrant, a tree, and then the porch. According to online jail records, deputies arrested O'Shea Fowler Sr. on charges of obstructing business and failure to comply.
5: That's News Center 7's Letitia Perry.
2: Three people are in custody in connection to the death of a 7-year-old boy in Cincinnati.
17: The boy's body was found taped and bound inside of an apartment in a closet earlier this month. All three adults now facing several charges, including murder. They are the boy's mother, Caitlin Evans, along with Nessa Keeney and Kirby Rankin. A prosecutor says the three were co-parenting the child together.
18: They failed miserably as parents. Instead, they committed atrocious acts, causing this child to suffer. I'm going to do everything I can to make sure these people never again see the light of day.
17: And prosecutors allege that Rankin sent an audio message to Keeney in July with plans to kidnap and kill the child.
2: News Center 7's Nick Foley.
5: Yesterday, Governor Mike DeWine and ODOT announced a nearly $9 million investment into safe routes to school projects. The money will go towards community infrastructure like sidewalks, crosswalks, and bike lanes. Since the program started in 2005, they've given out nearly $100 million to organizations to help improve student safety.
2: Two Miami Valley gymnasts made history.
19: Camille Peterson recently competed in the Junior Olympics, and Peterson won the event in vault. Now, to qualify for the Junior Olympics, she had to go through regional, state, and national competition.
20: I just remember that I've done all these routines like a million times throughout the season, and it's no different from practice or competing at any other meet.
19: And she was very excited to also be along with Ellen Tabiri, who competed as well. Now, the two are the first in Dayton Academy's history to make it to the Junior Olympics.
2: That's News Center 7's James Brown. WHIO News Time, 6:49.
1: Let's get your five-day weather forecast now with Storm Center 7 meteorologist Brittley Ritz.
10: Starting off this morning with a lot of rain, and that carries on through the front part of your Friday. That is our biggest concern, flooding. A few stronger storms can't be ruled out, a high of 80 degrees. 68 degrees tomorrow morning, holding on to the chance for scattered, strong, possibly even severe storms on Saturday afternoon with a high of 85. 88 on Sunday, a few stronger storms still can't be ruled out, and lingering storms into Monday with a high of 81. Finally, clearing things out on Tuesday, 82 degrees.
1: The live Doppler 7 radar showing some heavy rain falling right now, mainly along I-70. We're seeing some very heavy rain with lightning strikes in Greene County, just north of Xenia at the moment as well. 66 degrees in Urbana, 68 in Sydney, 72 degrees at Dayton Severe Weather Station.
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1: Here's Jake Magnotta.
12: Had a minor issue on southbound 75 around Edwin C. Moses Boulevard in Dayton, and the right lane was blocked. This was a reported crash, and I just saw police leave here about 10 minutes ago, so we're back to normal on southbound 75. I just heard medics dispatched to a crash in Jefferson Township. This is not too far from the fairgrounds, the intersection of Infirmary and Derby Roads. With traffic every 10 minutes, I'm Jake Magnotta, WHIO Triple Team Traffic.
1: 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Customers called 911 as the man smashed a glass jewelry case with his weapons. The customers then moved in, detained the guy. 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And celebrating love, that's what weddings are all about. But it can sure be expensive for the ones getting married and for those there to support them. We discuss. That's in 3 minutes. WHI News Time 6:51.
0: Thank you, Miami Valley, for making WHIO number one for news and talk in the Miami Valley. 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
1: Good morning. Thanks for listening to Miami Valley's morning news on this Friday. I'm Brittany Otto. Oreo releasing 3 limited edition flavors. They include chicken and waffles, deep fried, and banana pudding. The cookies hit stores nationwide August 24th. Taste testers say the deep fried Oreo is the best. 72 degrees now in Dayton. It is 6:55, and this morning I am with Dalton Matthews.
6: Good morning.
1: Will Taylor.
8: Hello.
1: And Parker Testa.
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1: Good morning, guys. All right, so I came across a new survey by The Times that says 25% of women say being a bridesmaid is too expensive. $424 is the average cost to attend a single wedding. Now, I know that at least, Will, you've been going to lots of weddings recently.
8: Well, one.
1: Well, I thought you had been to a couple.
8: No, I didn't go. I didn't go to the one last weekend. I bailed.
1: Okay.
8: Yeah. Actually, you know what? I'm glad I bailed, too, because I heard horrible things.
1: Really?
8: Yes, unfortunately, yes.
1: Did you spill the dirt?
8: That it was, they were late, 2 hours late.
9: Oh.
8: The ceremony was supposed to start, I believe, at 4 o'clock, and at 3, the bride was not dressed.
1: Oh, no.
8: Yeah, so, yeah.
1: So the actual ceremony started 2 hours late?
8: Yeah, they pushed it all back, like, 2 hours.
1: Oh, my gosh.
9: Oh, I'd be so mad.
8: Yeah.
1: Yeah. Well, okay, so something like that brings me back to what I was just talking about, because when you are invited to a wedding, but you're also invited to be a part of the wedding.
8: Yes.
1: There's a lot involved there. Like, you're paying for, you know, for guys, you're paying to rent like your suit or whatever, right?
8: Yep.
1: And then you have to get a gift, and often you're invited to bachelorette parties, things like that. Sometimes they are destination parties where you have to travel for those. That really adds up quickly.
8: It does.
1: Do you think that people ask too much of their friends sometimes when it comes to weddings?
8: Yeah, I do. I think so. I don't know, like when you have a wedding in Italy and it's like, oh yeah, the plane ticket's $1,000 or whatever.
1: Yeah.
8: You kind of have to expect people to also not want to go to that.
1: And not even not want to, but just not financially be responsible to do that.
9: Well, right. And then something like that where people are like, oh, my wedding's in Italy, but they also expect to get a gift. It's like, no, my presence is the present.
1: Yeah. I agree with that. Now, Dalton, you're not quite to the stage where all your friends are getting married yet, right?
13: Yeah.
1: Yeah, so you got a little bit... So hopefully maybe by the time you get to that point, people will kind of understand not to ask so much of one another.
13: I doubt it.
9: Prepare yourself.
1: Yeah, I doubt it as well. But it's yeah, you should just start saving now and put aside a fund for when all your friends get married, because you're going to be really spending a lot of money.
13: Yeah.
1: All right. Well, we've got our top story coming up here in a couple of minutes. It is a wet Friday in the Miami Valley. It's going to be a wet weekend in general. We'll tell you what you need to know in 2 minutes. WHO News Time 6:50.
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1: Good morning. It's 7 o'clock on Friday, August 14th. I'm Brittany Otto on Miami Valley's Morning News with the three big things that you need to know. Week-long training exercises wrap up today at Wright-Patterson Air Force Base. The Miami County Fair kicks off today in Troy. And it is our top local story. Even more rain coming to the Miami Valley.
10: A marginal risk for severe weather today, which is a level 1 of 5. An isolated severe storm capable of producing strong gusty winds of 60 miles per hour and small pea-sized hail. Otherwise, flooding is our biggest concern with an additional 1 to 3 inches of rain and isolated higher amounts under heavier downpours.
8: At Storm Center 7 meteorologist Brittley Ritz, the entire Miami Valley is under a flood watch until 11 o'clock this morning.
10: 1 to 3 inches of rain. Higher amounts are possible under heavier downpours. Through the weekend, we are talking about an additional 2 to 4 inches of rain. So keep that in mind. Turn around, find a different route. You don't know how deep that water is. If you come across the roadway in water, it's not best to drive through it.
9: And flooding was so bad in Cambridge City, Indiana, an emergency curfew was put in place for the next 7 days.
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10: Flooding, a possibility here across the Miami Valley. I'm Storm Center 7 meteorologist Brittley Ritz, timing out the rain chances for you, talking about how much you can expect through Friday and through the weekend.
12: Right now, I'm not seeing any accidents or delays for the morning drive. With traffic every 10 minutes, I'm Jake Magnata, WHIO Triple Team Traffic.
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8: I'm Will Taylor.
9: I'm Parker Testa.
8: Warrants are now out for the arrests for two men accused of killing a man in Dayton earlier this year.
28: The shooting happening on North Gettysburg Avenue May 5th, leaving 32-year-old Andre Carpenter dead. Devontae and Darren Robinson are both facing multiple counts of murder and felonious assault.
8: WHIO Sierra Lawson reporting. Police have yet to say if they know what led up to the gunfire.
9: Now to Troy, the Miami County Fair opens today.
25: Highlights of this year's fair include the Livestock Scramble tonight at 7, Tractor Pulls Saturday, the Wiener Dog and Corgi Races Sunday, country music artist Emily Ann Roberts at the Grandstand Sunday night, and the Demolition Derby Thursday night.
9: WHIO's Ron Otto reporting the fair runs through Thursday.
8: The Montgomery County Coroner's Office releasing the name of a man killed in a shooting.
2: Police found Brandon Bland dead inside of a car on Sylvan Drive in Dayton Wednesday. A witness told them that car had been parked there since late Tuesday night. They do not know who killed him. Dayton police say that if you have any information on what happened here, you're asked to reach out to them.
8: That's News Center 7's Nick Foley.
9: The city of Centerville and developers laying out plans for land in southern Montgomery County.
5: We're talking about Cornerstone South. It's on the south side of I-675 across from the original Cornerstone. Ober Realty Services plans to build a mixed space that would include offices and medical buildings. It also would like the space to include a few businesses.
11: We're hoping to close on, you know, a couple of those deals here in the very near future.
17: The big picture in Centerville is that we're really trying to intentionally diversify our economy here.
5: Centerville city manager said when the project is finished, it will create more than 1,000 jobs. The first part of the project is now under construction.
9: That's News Center 7's Gabrielle Enright.
8: The man accused of ordering the murder of rapper Tupac Shakur in 1996 is set to go to trial.
28: A jury of 6 men and 10 women were selected Thursday to hear the case against Dwayne Davis. Prosecutors allege the 63-year-old former leader of the Southside Compton Crips gang orchestrated the 1996 fatal drive-by shooting of Tupac in Las Vegas after a fight involving the rapper's entourage and Davis's nephew. Davis is accused of murder with a deadly weapon with the intent to promote, further, or assist a criminal gang. He's not accused of pulling the trigger, but of providing the gun. Charged in 2023 after co-writing a book, prosecutors say detailed his involvement. The defense argues it was a work of fiction. Opening statements are expected to begin Monday.
8: That's Fox's Kristen Goodwin.
9: Deputies from the Butler County Sheriff's Office are heading out to help people in another flooded area in Ohio.
18: Some team members are going to Perry County Thursday afternoon, along with specialized equipment after Governor DeWine declared a state of emergency there. These first responders have training to perform water-related rescues.
9: That's WHIO's Will Harris reporting. WHIO News Time 7:05.
1: Starbucks bringing back the Unicorn Frappuccino for a limited time starting tomorrow. This weekend marks the drink's first return in almost 10 years. The frappe is a sweet and tart blend of mango flavors, blue drizzle, whipped cream, and blue and pink toppings. The drink is only available this weekend. And concerns being raised over the conditions of a U.S. Navy ship. We've got the details in 2 minutes. WHI News Time is 7:05.
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1: Good morning, I'm Brittany Otto here on Miami Valley's Morning News. Spider-Man Brand New Day recently became the fastest film to reach $700 million at the U.S. box office. It did it in 13 days. 71 degrees now in Dayton at 7:08.
8: 8 minutes after 7 o'clock.
9: I'm Parker Testa.
8: I'm Will Taylor. We're working to learn how two people are doing after a crash in Dark County yesterday.
3: It happened last night near the intersection of State Route 49 and Hollinsburg-Sampson Road. The Dark County Sheriff's Office says two people were taken to the hospital. One person had potentially serious injuries.
8: That's News Center 7's Letitia Perry.
9: Democrats are demanding answers from War Secretary Pete Hegseth amid concerns about conditions aboard the USS Abraham Lincoln.
7: The Pentagon said the USS George Washington will replace the Lincoln as part of a scheduled deployment. But the relief comes after families of service members grilled the acting Navy secretary in an intense town hall. According to Stars and Stripes, one wife reportedly got a message from her husband saying he hopes he doesn't wake up tomorrow. Another person went overboard but was rescued, officials confirmed. Democrat Senator Richard Blumenthal raising concerns of supply shortages, water contamination, plumbing issues, and deteriorating mental health in a letter to Secretary Hegseth, asking, quote, whether the Navy can sustain the operational tempo now being demanded of its carrier force.
9: That report from Fox's Jackie Heinrich.
8: A new Fox News poll gives Republicans an edge in the Michigan Senate race.
14: Republican Mike Rogers with 51% of the vote and far left Democrat Abdul Sayed at 47%. So Rogers has a 4-point edge, which is still within the poll's margin of error among Michigan's registered voters. A major flashpoint in this race has been Israel. El-Sayed has campaigned on ending U.S. military aid as Rogers stands with the country. But more than half of Michigan voters tell Fox they do not want to send more money to Israel. El-Sayed accusing Rogers of being too afraid to debate him on stage, so he challenged him to a tackle football showdown. But in the past, El-Sayed blasted the sport. He compared American football to the slave trade, a sport he says is just full of toxic masculinity.
8: That's Fox's Alexis McAdams.
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9: It hasn't just been hot here in the U.S. More heat records continue to break in Europe.
15: Thursday was the hottest day of the year in the United Kingdom, and Britain's Weather Service says West London got up to almost 101 degrees Fahrenheit. Both Britain and France are going through their fifth heat wave of the year. French meteorologists say temperatures across the country have gotten as high as 106 degrees with this latest blast of heat. Some relief, though, may be ahead. Forecasters say the most intense heat is expected to move eastward away from Britain and France on Friday. Both countries also facing widespread drought conditions that have shriveled crops and drained rivers.
9: That's Fox's John Saucier reporting. WHIO News Time 7:11.
1: 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We get your forecast from Storm Center 7, meteorologist Brittany Ritz.
10: Starting off this morning with a lot of rain, and that carries on through the front part of your Friday. That is our biggest concern, flooding. A few stronger storms can't be ruled out, a high of 80 degrees. 68 degrees tomorrow morning, holding on to the chance for scattered strong, possibly even severe storms on Saturday afternoon with a high of 85. 88 on Sunday. A few stronger storms still can't be ruled out and lingering storms into Monday with a high of 81. Finally, clearing things out on Tuesday, 82 degrees.
1: Looking at the live Doppler 7 radar, we're seeing some rain falling right now in Preble County, Southern Dark County, Miami County, Clark County, and Champaign County. It is 70 degrees in Tip City, 72 in Xenia, 69 degrees at Dayton Severe Weather Station.
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12: Brittany, about 10 minutes ago, we had another crash on I-75 South. This is coming into downtown Dayton. I've heard that this is right underneath the Route 4 overpass. I can see that on the camera, and I've heard some scanner traffic that they're blocking the left lane, so dealing with a slight delay. It's nothing crazy right now. You don't need to exit the interstate and take a different route. If you're in Jefferson Township, we still have this accident south of the fairgrounds. This was at Infirmary and Derby Roads. With traffic every 10 minutes, I'm Jake Magnata, WHIO Triple Team Traffic.
1: 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We've got that story in 2 minutes. WHI News time is 7:13.
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9: It is 7:16. I'm Brittany Otto on Miami Valley's Morning News with the three big things that you need to know. The National Weather Service says an EF1 tornado touched down and there were straight-line winds up to 100 miles per hour in South Columbus during Tuesday's severe storms. An emergency hearing set for today for the man accused of killing the CEO of United Healthcare. And it is our top story, a flood watch in place for the entire Miami Valley.
10: And we're expecting to see even more rain over the next 2 days. Storm Center 7 meteorologist Brittley Ritz has more.
11: A flood watch in effect through this morning for the entire Miami Valley for an additional 1 to 3 inches of rain. Higher amounts are possible under heavier downpours. Through the weekend, we are talking about an additional 2 to 4 inches of rain.
12: Really wants to remind drivers that if you come across a roadway in water, please turn around since you never know how deep it truly is.
10: Some students around the Miami Valley going back to school at the end of the work week.
13: Spring Row, Kettering, and Beaver Creek City Schools will continue staggered starts, and elementary school students go back in Oakwood. And Layman Catholic High School in Sydney will try again after missing Thursday because of the fog.
10: WHIO's Ron Otto reporting.
12: Following our top story from yesterday, the Wayne County Emergency Management Agency in Indiana is accepting donations today for those affected by dangerous flooding.
14: This is at the Central United Methodist Church on East Main Street in Richmond. 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
10: Police are investigating a stabbing near a Centerville apartment complex last night.
15: This happened around 9 o'clock on Blackstone Drive. Police told us a man called 911 and said his girlfriend stabbed him. Police did find a suspect, but they could not tell us how badly the victim is hurt or why this happened.
10: News Center 7's Gabrielle Enright.
12: Beaver Creek police are asking for your help in finding two people who committed a theft. This happened at the Lowe's store there in Beaver Creek. The department says Two people entered the store.

0: 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There is a photo of one of the individuals on WHIO.com. If you recognize the man, contact Beaver Creek Police.
1: Baseball was back in the Iowa corn last night.
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3: Schwarber with a shot out to the corn in right. Keisha back, and it's gone! What a way to open the ball game!
2: The call on Netflix. Philly slugger Kyle Schwarber with a solo shot. He hit two home runs in this game to bring his total to a major league leading 37 on the year. Four home runs were hit in this one, three by Philadelphia as they win it 7-1.
1: That's Fox's Tony Genualdo. 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
4: Let's get your five-day weather forecast now with Storm Center 7 meteorologist Brittley Ritz.
5: Starting off this morning with a lot of rain, and that carries on through the front part of your Friday. That is our biggest concern, flooding. A few stronger storms can't be ruled out, a high of 80 degrees. 68 degrees tomorrow morning, holding on to the chance for scattered strong, possibly even severe storms on Saturday afternoon with a high of 85. 88 on Sunday, a few stronger storms still can't be ruled out, and lingering storms into Monday with a high of 81. Finally, clearing things out on Tuesday, 82 degrees.
4: The live Doppler 7 radar showing rain falling mainly along I-70 this morning. We're seeing some heavier showers right now in Clark County. It's 68 degrees in Springfield, 70 in Piqua, 69 degrees at Dayton Severe Weather Station.
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4: Here's Jake Magnata.
7: Brittany, right now, a lot of us taking southbound 75 into downtown Dayton, going to need a few extra minutes. We do have a crash right underneath the Route 4 overpass, and it's blocking the left lane. I can see fire on scene now, so stick to the right lanes. Don't need an alternate route at this point. Only other issue we have, actually a couple other issues we have, just hearing about a crash in West Carrollton near the Speedway at Central Avenue and Alex Bell Road. We've had an accident in Jefferson Township for a little bit. This is south of the fairgrounds, Infirmary and Derby Roads. With traffic every 10 minutes, I'm Jake Magnata, WHIO Triple Team Traffic.
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8: Nobody likes to be told what to think. 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
14: For This Week in History, I'm Ron Otto. August 10th, 30 BC, Cleopatra dies. August 11th, 1978, Chic's second album, Say Chic, is released and would become Billboard's Album of the Year in 1979. August 11th, 1984, the Cincinnati Reds retired Johnny Bench's number 5.
15: They got it. Bench to Joe Morgan, and there was a no contest play at second base.
14: August 13th, 1860, sharpshooter Annie Oakley is born in Dark County. August 14th, 1851, gunslinger Doc Holliday is born.
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4: Good morning, I'm Brittany Otto here on Miami Valley's Morning News. Reese's bringing back their Halloween Pumpkin Bowl. It contains 110 snack-sized candies. 37% of people say Reese's is their favorite candy brand. 71 degrees in Dayton, it's 725.
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6: As students in Kettering go back to school, there's a new program aimed to keep kids safer on the way to and from school.
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7: The educational aspect of the program involves this video the city and district produced.
9: All right, students, pop quiz. What's the coolest way to cross the street?
7: Students watch it in school, and it's published for the community online and on social media. It talks about ways students and drivers can stay safe during the commutes to and from school. For Kettering Police, there's also an enforcement aspect of the partnership, putting more officers around schools, especially when school zones are active. Something that could give police new enforcement options is a bill from Miami Valley state lawmakers. It would toughen criminal penalties for drivers who don't obey traffic orders from crossing guards. That would become a minor misdemeanor. So would harassing, intimidating, or interfering with a crossing guard while they're performing their official duties. The bill would also double the fines for those crimes if the offender is in an active school zone during the violation.
6: That's News Center 7's John Bedell reporting. WHIO News Time 726.
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3: The Miami County Fair is happening this week over at the Miami County Fairgrounds. 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Taco and Nacho Fest, that's happening on Saturday down at Austin Landing. 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The party's going to start at 3 and run through 10. Runaway Fest, that's going to be happening this weekend at the Dayton Wright Brothers Airport. This is a perfect festival for aircraft enthusiasts, inflatables, food trucks, live music, and fireworks. Oh yeah, don't forget about the planes as well. This will be on Friday night from 6 o'clock to 10 o'clock. And the Fairborn Sweet Corn Festival, that's happening this weekend in Fairborn. Over 180 homemade arts and craft booths and food vendors and all kinds of fun Saturday 11 to 7 and Sunday 11 to 6. Getting you out into the Miami Valley, I'm Chris Hartley, 1290 and 95.7 WHIO, Dayton's News and Talk.
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4: Depend on it. Good morning. It is 7:30 on Friday, August 14th. I'm Brittany Otto on Miami Valley's Morning News with the three big things that you need to know. Week-long training exercises wrap up today at Wright-Patterson Air Force Base. The Miami County Fair kicks off today in Troy, and it is our top local story. Rain sticking around the Miami Valley.
16: We've got another risk for some excessive rainfall today. Our colleagues over at the Weather Prediction Center giving most of our viewing area a 2 out of 4 risk for more excessive rainfall and flash flooding. Off to our southwest into Indiana, a 3 out of 5. So what does that really mean for us? How much more rain could we take before more flash flooding? It's not a lot. In a 6-hour window, all we would need is another 1.5 to 2.5 inches of rain. That's just in a 6-hour period on top of what we've already received.
5: That's Storm Center 7 meteorologist Ryan Mirando. The entire Miami Valley under a flood watch until 11 this morning.
6: Following this week's storms, thousands are still without power throughout Ohio. Governor Mike DeWine says they're doing what they can to bring it back.
17: I certainly feel for them. 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But if you're one of the people who still doesn't have electricity, that doesn't give you much consolation.
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4: Stronger storms right here in the valley once again. I'm Storm Center 7 meteorologist Brittley Ritz breaking down the storm threats for you and talk about the timing of the storms and how it's going to impact you through the weekend.
18: Traffic's moving a little slow coming into downtown Dayton. There's a crash southbound 75 right underneath State Route 4. It's blocking the left lane. With traffic every 10 minutes, I'm Jake Magnotta, WHIO Triple Team Traffic.
4: 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I'm Brittany Otto.
5: I'm Will Taylor.
6: I'm Parker Testa.
5: Wright-Patterson Air Force Base wrapping up week-long training exercises today.
19: The combat readiness inspection began Monday. The exercises test how well the base prepares and responds to threats. Expect increased activity in the area. You may even hear gunfire and sirens to go along with minor delays getting onto the base.
5: WHIO's Ron Otto reporting.
6: To Montgomery County, a man wound up in handcuffs after crashing his car into a porch.
20: This happened yesterday morning on Colgate Avenue in Jefferson Township. Deputies say the vehicle was going south on Wittenberg Avenue when the driver lost control, hit a fire hydrant, a tree, and then the porch. According to online jail records, deputies arrested O'Shea Fowler Sr. on charges of obstructing business and failure to comply.
6: That's News Center 7's Letitia Perry.
5: Three people are in custody in connection to the death of a 7-year-old boy in Cincinnati.
21: The boy's body was found taped and bound inside of an apartment in a closet earlier this month. All three adults now facing several charges, including murder. They are the boy's mother, Caitlin Evans, along with Nessa Keeney and Kirby Rankin. A prosecutor says the three were co-parenting the child together.
22: They failed miserably as parents. Instead, they committed atrocious acts causing this child to suffer. I'm going to do everything I can to make sure these people never again see the light of day.
21: And prosecutors allege that Rankin sent an audio message to Keeney in July with plans to kidnap and kill the child.
5: That's News Center 7's Nick Foley.
6: Two gymnasts here in the Miami Valley made history.
1: Camille Peterson recently competed in the Junior Olympics. And Peterson won the event in vault. Now, to qualify for the Junior Olympics, she had to go through regional, state, and national competition.
12: I just remember that I've done all these routines like a million times throughout the season. And it's no different from practice or competing at any other meet.
1: And she was very excited to also be along with Ellen Tabiri, who competed as well. Now, the two are the first in Dayton Academy's history to make it to the Junior Olympics.
6: That's News Center 7's James Brown.
5: Yesterday, Governor Mike DeWine and ODOT announced a nearly $9 million investment into Safe Routes to Schools projects. The money will go towards community infrastructure like sidewalks, crosswalks, and bike lanes. Since the program started in 2005, they've given out nearly $100 million to organizations to help improve student safety.
6: A new Fox News poll gives Republicans an edge in the Michigan Senate race.
13: Republican Mike Rogers with 51% of the vote and far-left Democrat Abdullah Syed at 47%. So Rogers has a four-point edge, which is still within the poll's margin of error among Michigan's registered voters. A major flashpoint in this race has been Israel. Al-Sayed has campaigned on ending U.S. military aid, as Rogers stands with the country. But more than half of Michigan voters tell Fox they do not want to send more money to Israel. Al-Sayed accusing Rogers of being too afraid to debate him on stage, so he challenged him to a tackle football showdown. But in the past, Al-Sayed blasted the sport. He compared American football to the slave trade, a sport he says is just full of toxic masculinity.
6: That's Fox's Alexis McAdams, WHIO News Time, 735.
4: A Star Wars collector recently took a Star Wars blaster prop through airport security. He attached a note to the blaster that read, "This is a cosplay prop. It is not functional, but it is expensive. Please be careful. Thanks." The TSA opened the gun case, inspected the blaster, and wrote a note back that read, "That was pretty cool." And we've been dealing with severe wet weather here in the Miami Valley, and we're not alone. A hurricane watch now underway. Details in 2 minutes. WHIO News Time is 7:36.
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1: Good morning, and thanks for listening to Miami Valley's morning news on this Friday. I'm Brittany Otto. Oreo releasing three limited edition flavors, including chicken and waffles, deep fried, and banana pudding. The cookies hit stores nationwide August 24th. 72 degrees now in Dayton at 7:39.
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3: I'm Parker Testa.
2: I'm Will Taylor. Hawaii now under hurricane watch as tropical storm Lala forms in the Pacific.
4: It approaches and passes either over or near the Big Island on Saturday. If it makes a landfall, it'll be only the seventh landfalling storm or hurricane in the Hawaiian Islands in about 75 years, so it's unusual. Heavy rainfall, especially on the east slopes. Winds could gust 60 to 70 miles an hour here on the Big Island, and that could knock out powers. High surf for all the islands on the south and east-facing beaches. But we're pretty confident this storm, Lala, will go south of the islands and keep Oahu and Honolulu out of the worst of the weather, and it will all be out of here by later on Sunday.
2: That's Fox Weather's Mike Seidel.
3: The winning $1 billion Powerball jackpot ticket going to a lucky buyer in Illinois.
5: The winner matching all six numbers in Wednesday night's drawing, which is the eighth largest in the jackpot's history. The cash value sits at over $450 million before taxes. The jackpot now resets to $20 million for the next drawing tomorrow.
3: That's WHIO's Sierra Lawson.
2: Vice President J.D. Vance is calling for the Department of Justice to investigate several hospitals and clinics following a report from the Department of Health and Human Services.
6: A brand new report issued by the Department of Health and Human Services accuses some hospitals of incorrectly billing insurers for transgender healthcare procedures, allegedly altering diagnosis codes that did not match up with the patient, all to make a profit without regard for the patient's health. The report, called Wolves in White Coats, How Doctors and Hospitals Pushed and Profited from Gender Medicine, comes just a couple of days after the Centers for Medicare and Medicaid Services cut off Medicaid funding to hospitals that offer gender-affirming care for minors.
2: That's Fox's Anita Vogel. WHIO News Time, 7:41.
1: We get your five-day weather forecast this morning from Storm Center 7 meteorologist Brittany Ritz.
7: Starting off this morning with a lot of rain, and that carries on through the front part of your Friday. That is our biggest concern, flooding. A few stronger storms can't be ruled out, a high of 80 degrees. 68 degrees tomorrow morning, holding on to the chance for scattered, strong, possibly even severe storms on Saturday afternoon with a high of 85. 88 on Sunday, a few stronger storms still can't be ruled out, and lingering storms into Monday with a high of 81. Finally, clearing things out on Tuesday, 82 degrees.
1: Looking at the live Doppler 7 radar, we're seeing scattered rain activity throughout the Miami Valley, the heaviest right now in Preble County. It's 68 degrees in Troy, 68 in Vandalia, 68 degrees at Dayton Severe Weather Station.
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9: Brittany, probably an extra 5 minutes going to be needed right now. A lot of us driving into downtown Dayton. This is southbound 75. There's a crash blocking the left lane. It's right underneath the State Route 4 overpass. So I can see traffic backed up to Wagner Ford Road now. If you're in West Carrollton, we still have an accident at Central Avenue and Alex Bell Road. This was near the Speedway in Jefferson Township, a little south of the fairgrounds. There was also an accident at Infirmary and Derby Roads. With traffic every 10 minutes, I'm Jake Magnotta, WHIO Triple Team Traffic.
1: 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Customers called 911 as the man smashed a glass jewelry display case with his weapons. The customers then moved in, detained the guy. He is in custody facing various charges. Centerville announcing plans for some land in southern Montgomery County. Details in 2 minutes. 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
10: 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It's called Miami Valley's Morning News, and it's all news, all weather, and all traffic, all morning long. 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Miami Valley's Morning News, 1290 and 95.7 WHIO. 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
1: Good morning. It's 7:45. I'm Brittany Otto on Miami Valley's Morning News with the three big things that you need to know. The National Weather Service says an EF1 tornado touched down and there were straight-line winds of up to 100 miles per hour in South Columbus during Tuesday's severe storms. An emergency hearing set for today for the man accused of killing the CEO of United Healthcare. And it's our top local story, rain causing more flooding concerns.
2: And the entire Miami Valley is under a flood watch until 11 o'clock this morning. Storm Center 7 meteorologist Ryan Miranda with more.
15: How much more rain could we take before more flash flooding? It's not a lot. In a six-hour window, all we would need is another inch and a half to 2.5 inches of rain. That's just in a six-hour period on top of what we've already received. And some of us could be reaching that. Check this out. Over the next several hours, the rainfall totals many areas reaching over an inch and areas west of I-75 closer to 2 to 3 inches.
3: Local police agencies want to remind drivers to stay safe on flooded roads and remember the phrase, turn around, don't drown.
2: The Montgomery County Coroner's Office releasing the name of a man killed in a shooting.
16: Police found Brandon Bland dead inside of a car on Sylvan Drive in Dayton Wednesday. A witness told them that car had been parked there since late Tuesday night. They do not know who killed him. Dayton police say that if you have any information on what happened here, you're asked to reach out to them.
2: That's News Center 7's Nick Foley.
3: Warrants are out for the arrest of two men accused of killing a man in Dayton earlier this year.
5: The shooting happening on North Gettysburg Avenue May 5th, leaving 32-year-old Andre Carpenter dead. Devontae and Darren Robinson are both facing multiple counts of murder and felonious assault.
3: WHIO Sierra Lawson, cops have yet to say if they know what led up to the gunfire.
2: To Troy, the Miami County Fair opens today.
17: Highlights of this year's fair include the Livestock Scramble tonight at 7, Tractor Pulls Saturday, the Wiener Dog and Corgi Races Sunday, country music artist Emily Ann Roberts at the Grandstand Sunday night, and the Demolition Derby Thursday night.
2: WHIO's Ron Otto reporting, the fair runs through Thursday.
3: The city of Centerville and developers laying out plans for land in southern Montgomery County.
18: We're talking about Cornerstone South. It's on the south side of I-675 across from the original Cornerstone. Ober Realty Services plans to build a mixed space that would include offices and medical buildings. It also would like the space to include a few businesses.
19: We're hoping to close on, you know, a couple of those deals here in the very near future.
20: The big picture in Centerville is that we're really trying to intentionally diversify our economy here.
18: So Centerville city manager said when the project is finished, it will create more than 1,000 jobs. The first part of the project is now under construction.
3: News Center 7's Gabrielle Enright.
2: We're working to learn how two people are doing after a crash in Dark County yesterday.
20: It happened last night near the intersection of State Route 49 and Hollinsburg-Sampson Road. The Dark County Sheriff's Office says two people were taken to the hospital. One person had potentially serious injuries.
2: That's News Center 7's Letitia Perry reporting. 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
1: Let's get your five-day weather forecast this morning from Storm Center 7, meteorologist Brittley Ritz.
7: Starting off this morning with a lot of rain, and that carries on through the front part of your Friday. That is our biggest concern, flooding. A few stronger storms can't be ruled out, a high of 80 degrees. 68 degrees tomorrow morning, holding on to the chance for scattered strong, possibly even severe storms on Saturday afternoon with a high of 85. 88 on Sunday, a few stronger storms still can't be ruled out, and lingering storms into Monday with a high of 81. Finally, clearing things out on Tuesday, 82 degrees.
1: Right now, looking at the live Doppler 7 radar, we're seeing some pretty heavy rain falling in Dark and Preble counties. A few showers in Montgomery County and in Clark County. It's 68 degrees in Troy, 68 in Sydney, 68 degrees at Dayton Severe Weather Station.
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1: Here's Jake Magnata.
9: Brittany, about 5 minutes ago, saw everything clear up with this crash on southbound 75. It was right underneath State Route 4, so we had traffic slow coming into the Dayton area. We still do. That delay is not gone quite yet. So once you're around Wagner Ford Road, Stanley Avenue, you'll be slowing down. We should be back to normal here in about 10 minutes. If you're in Jefferson Township, south of the fairgrounds, you'll have to avoid the intersection of Infirmary and Derby Roads. This crash happened earlier this morning, and a sergeant on scene actually recently told us one person did die in this crash. If you're in West Carrollton, we still have an accident. Central Avenue, Alex Bell Road, this is near the Speedway. With traffic every 10 minutes, I'm Jake Magnata, WHIO Triple Team Traffic.
1: Starbucks bringing back the Unicorn Frappuccino for a limited time starting tomorrow. 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We're going to find out what everybody's up to when we chat in 3 minutes. 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
21: 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Because once we hit mid-August, airlines have a tougher time selling tickets, especially in coach. 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But a lot of deals are popping up, even for last-minute travel for overseas, a lot of destinations in Europe. So the high, ugly airfares of summer are now getting to be more reasonable for fall.
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1: Good morning, and thanks for joining us this morning here on Miami Valley's Morning News. I'm Brittany Otto. Oreo releasing three limited edition flavors, including chicken and waffles, deep fried, and banana pudding. 72 degrees now in Dayton at 7:55. And this morning I'm with Dalton Matthews.
3: Good morning.
1: Parker Testa.
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1: Will Taylor.
2: Hello.
1: And Jake Magnata.
12: Hey.
1: Hey. All right, so the weekend is here. Dalton, what are you up to?
12: Well, tomorrow I am running the Browns game here on the board.
1: Oh, that's right, football.
12: Yes, football is back in action. Yeah. I'm excited.
1: Me too.
12: And then I'm moving some stuff into school, moving back into UD.
1: Oh,
12: so.
1: Yeah.
12: Whole bunch of fun stuff this weekend.
1: Yeah, you got your key, right?
12: I did,
1: so
12: yes.
1: You're ready to go.
12: I am ready to go.
1: Awesome. Good for you. Okay. Jake, what are you up to this weekend?
9: Oh, not a lot of fun. I've reserved this whole weekend for packing. So
1: that's right. You're moving. Yeah.
9: Yeah.
1: That's exciting.
9: I need to get a start on that, and I'm not looking forward to it. I think I'm going to go get some big boxes from Home Depot tomorrow and just try to get as much done as I can. So
1: that doesn't sound very fun. No. Sorry. Parker, what are you doing this weekend?
3: Well, I have some family coming into town this weekend, so I have to find something to entertain them with. Mm. So I'm going to spend my afternoon trying to figure that out. So.
1: I would recommend an indoor activity.
3: Yes. Yeah. I'm with you there. So I'll find something.
1: Okay. So. All right. That sounds fun. Will, what are you doing this weekend? UFC?
2: Yeah, I don't know how much I'll be able to watch. I have a alumni golf outing in Ashland tomorrow. Mm. So we'll see. I don't even know if rain permitting, if it's even going to... I think our tee time's at 2 o'clock.
1: Okay.
2: I was looking at the radar. I think we're going to get rained out, but we'll see.
1: Well, you can still go and hang out with your buddies.
2: Yeah,
1: though,
2: no,
1: right?
2: we're still going. I'm seeing some old people we haven't seen in a while.
1: Some old people?
2: Well...
1: people
2: I meant, but
1: okay.
2: Some people I haven't seen in a really long time.
1: Okay, well, that'll be nice.
2: Yeah, it'll be fun.
1: Have you been looking? Have they had all the rain that we've had up there?
2: I don't know if it's been as bad, but they've had a week as well.
1: Okay, so it's going to be soggy.
2: Yes.
1: Yeah.
3: What about you, Brittany? What are you up to?
2: Yes, those little new little goats, right?
1: Yes, they're still very, very cute. Be hanging out with them a little bit. Probably, I want to get into the garden. I was able to go out and pick some vegetables yesterday, but my green beans are on, and I've got like a ton of them. Mm-hmm. So I'd like to go ahead and get those.
3: Homegrown, not homemade.
1: Exactly, homegrown. Yeah. So I want to go out and get those, and then I could stay indoors if it's raining and snap those and do some canning over the weekend. Actually, that's my plan.
2: What about pickling green beans?
1: I thought about it. I mean, I've never had them pickled before.
0: Have you?
2: I've not had them, but I saw like a video of a guy selling them at a market, and people were really liking the green beans.
0: Okay.
2: Yeah.
0: I might try that. I've got to find some different things to do because I've got, like I said, a ton of green beans. I've got a bunch of zucchini. I've seen that you can pickle those and that they actually taste like a pickle. So, yeah. So, I don't know. We'll do some experimenting.
2: A little zucchini bread?
0: Oh, I've got about, like, 12, like, gallon-sized bags full of zucchini ready for bread. So,
2: wow.
0: Yeah,
2: wow.
0: I've been busy. Yeah, so we'll see. If you're lucky, I might pickle some green beans and bring them in. We can test them out.
2: Let's go.
0: Okay. All right. Well, hope everybody has a great weekend. Again, it is probably going to be a soggy one. We've got the details you need to hear about the weekend weather coming up at our top story in 2 minutes. WHI News Time 7:58.
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0: Good morning. It is 8 o'clock. Today is Friday, August 14th. I'm Brittany Otto on Miami Valley's Morning News with the three big things that you need to know. Week-long training exercises wrap up today at Wright-Patterson Air Force Base. The Miami County Fair kicks off today in Troy. And it is our top local story. Even more rain coming to the Miami Valley.
7: A marginal risk for severe weather today, which is a level 1 of 5. An isolated severe storm capable of producing strong gusty winds of 60 miles per hour and small pea-sized hail. Otherwise, flooding is our biggest concern, with an additional 1 to 3 inches of rain and isolated higher amounts under heavier downpours.
2: Storm Center 7 meteorologist Brittley Ritz, the entire Miami Valley is under a flood watch until 11 o'clock this morning.
7: 1 to 3 inches of rain. Higher amounts are possible under heavier downpours. Through the weekend, we are talking about an additional 2 to 4 inches of rain. So keep that in mind. Turn around, find a different route. You don't know how deep that water is. If you come across a roadway in water, it's not best to drive through it.
3: And flooding was so bad in Cambridge City, Indiana, an emergency curfew was put in place for the next 7 days.
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7: Flooding, a possibility here across the Miami Valley. I'm Storm Center 7 meteorologist Brittley Ritz, timing out the rain chances for you, talking about how much you can expect through Friday and through the weekend.
9: Still a little slow coming into downtown Dayton on southbound 75. We had a crash clear up right around the area of Route 4 minutes ago. With traffic every 10 minutes, I'm Jake Magnotta, WHIO Triple Team Traffic.
0: 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I'm Brittany Otto.
2: I'm Will Taylor.
3: I'm Parker Testa.
2: Some students are going around the Miami Valley are going back to school at the end of the work week.
15: Springboro, Kettering, and Beaver Creek City schools will continue staggered starts, and elementary school students go back in Oakwood. And Layman Catholic High School in Sydney will try again after missing Thursday because of the fog.
2: That's WHIO's Ron Otto reporting.
3: Following our top story from yesterday, the Wayne County Emergency Management Agency in Indiana is accepting donations today for those affected by dangerous flooding.
16: This is at the Central United Methodist Church on East Main Street in Richmond. 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
2: Police are investigating a stabbing near a Centerville apartment complex last night.
17: This happened around 9 o'clock on Blackstone Drive. Police told us a man called 911 and said his girlfriend stabbed him. Police did find a suspect, but they could not tell us how badly the victim is hurt or why this happened.
2: That's News Center 7's Gabrielle Enright.
3: Beaver Creek police are asking for your help in finding two people who committed a theft. This happened at the Lowe's store there in Beaver Creek. The department says two people entered the store and stole two portable air conditioners. There's a photo of one of the individuals on WHIO.com. If you recognize the man, contact Beaver Creek police.
2: The man accused of killing United Healthcare CEO Brian Thompson is set to appear at an emergency hearing today.
18: Luigi Mangione is facing two federal stalking charges resulting in the death of United Healthcare CEO Brian Thompson in December 2024. And the Justice Department is seeking the maximum penalty of life in prison without parole. So in other words, Mangione could choose to plead guilty without anything promised in return. Now the question is why? Strategically for Mangione, pleading guilty to federal charges could also short-circuit the state murder case against him, which is scheduled to start on September 8th, because while the U.S. Constitution allows for separate state and federal prosecution, New York's stricter double jeopardy law could block the state from putting Mangione on trial if he's already federally convicted for the same criminal conduct.
2: That's Fox's Chanley Painter.
3: To the Pentagon, War Secretary Pete Hegseth says the military can maintain the Iranian blockade indefinitely.
19: This comes as the USS Abraham Lincoln sets a record for uninterrupted time at sea, more than 240 days. Several Democratic lawmakers say there are morale and supply issues aboard the carrier.
3: WHIO's Will Harris. Hegseth says the reports are completely misrepresented. WHIO News Time 8:05.
0: A nutritionist recently named the three worst foods to eat during a heat wave. Ice cream topped the list because it may feel cool, but it's high in fat and sugar to make you feel warmer after you eat it. Dietitians suggest yogurt-based treats with frozen berries or bananas and coconut water for hydration. Salty snacks and white bread rounded out the list. And coming up on Miami Valley's Morning News, we're taking a look at how things are going right now in the race for the Senate here in Ohio. That story in 2 minutes. WHIO News Time 8:06.
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26: Here's a look at what's happening around the Miami Valley this week. Taco and Nacho Fest going to be happening on Saturday down at Austin Landing. 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Party's going to start at 3 and it's going to run through 10. The Fairborn Sweet Corn Festival, that's happening this weekend in Fairborn. Over 180 homemade arts and craft booths. 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Saturday 11 to 7 and Sunday 11 to 6. German Fest Picnic, that's going on this weekend over at the Dayton Leader Crowns Turner. It's in the St. Anne's neighborhood. 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The Bellbrook Lions Club Summerfest, that's going on this weekend in Bellbrook. 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
0: Good morning. Thanks for joining us here on Miami Valley's Morning News. I'm Brittany Otto. Reese's bringing back their Halloween Pumpkin Bowl. It contains 110 snack-sized candies. 37% of people say Reese's is their favorite candy brand. 69 degrees now in Dayton. It's 8:08.
2: 8 minutes after 8 o'clock.
3: I'm Parker Testa.
2: I'm Will Taylor. This morning, people can stop by a Miamisburg business for their grand opening.
4: Co-owner Britt Lee Smith named Heart Main Street after her son. He was born with a congenital heart defect. Shoppers told us they're glad the store is here.
8: I just love it, and I love that this is the same, but it's also very different. Like walking through the store, it's capturing a different type of the heart of everything, and I love that they have this location.
4: Some of the first shoppers will get a chance to put their name on a heart sign, which the store will hang somewhere in the building.
2: That's News Center 7's Letitia Perry.
3: New polling takes a look at the Senate race here in Ohio.
10: Republican Senator John Husted, appointed to the role when then-Senator J.D. Vance became vice president, trails his Democratic opponent Sherrod Brown by 8 points. Brown is mounting a comeback after losing his seat to Bernie Moreno in 2024. And now, Brown has more enthusiasm, with 97% of Democrats saying they'll vote for him. 87% of Republicans say they'll vote for Husted. While 44% said they were concerned about Brown's ties to the Democratic establishment, more than half of voters were concerned with Husted's ties to the president. Inflation and high prices were by far the biggest concern. 40% say it's the most important issue, followed by health care at 14%.
3: That's Fox's Jessica Rosenthal.
2: There's a major dog food recall, and it could get humans sick.
14: 6-pound bags of Woof Complete Canine Chicken Recipe made by Oma's Pride are getting recalled across 11 states. The Food and Drug Administration says the food's tainted with salmonella. The frozen dog food was made on January 27th of this year, and the FDA says if you've got any, you need to throw it out. Then wash and sanitize pet food bowls, cups, and storage containers, and then wash and sanitize your hands. That's because salmonella won't just make your dog sick, it'll get you sick too just by handling the recalled food. The FDA says you can ask for a refund by writing to hello@omaspride.com.
2: That's Fox's Jill Nato reporting.
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3: Nearly 30 dead dogfish sharks washed ashore in New Jersey on Wednesday.
22: The 3 to 5 foot sharks were scattered across roughly 10 blocks of shoreline in Sea Isle City, a vibrant beach community on the Jersey Shore, 30 minutes south of Atlantic City. A marine scientist with Stockton University says the deaths could be linked to fishing activity, suggesting the sharks may have been accidentally captured and then dumped back into the ocean before washing ashore. The exact cause remains unknown. Dogfish are common along the Jersey Shore, but some populations have declined due to accidental catches by fishermen.
3: That's Fox's Ted Lindner, WHIO News Time, 8:11.
0: And we get your five-day weather forecast on this Friday morning from Storm Center 7, meteorologist Brittley Ritz.
7: Had quite a bit of rain early this morning, and we've had reports up in Salina, I had a viewer send me, of the rain gauge of 1.5 inches of rain. Yeah, on top of everything we've already seen. In fact, Mercer County was one of those locations over the past 3 days where we picked up nearly 6 inches of rain. Now, mind you, those are estimated, but it's a general idea of where the heaviest of rain fell in the Miami Valley. Back into Indiana, there are still flood warnings and flash flood warnings in place. So if you don't have to travel that direction, don't. In fact, it's still raining in places that had torrential rainfall, catastrophic flooding in places like Cambridge City. And so we'll watch for an additional 1 to 2 inches of rain out that direction just today alone. Through the weekend, 1 to 2 more inches of rain. And that means there are storms still possible Saturday and Sunday. Saturday will be our best chance for scattered thunderstorms throughout the afternoon. Wind is going to be the primary threat, but isolated tornadoes cannot be ruled out. That threat is extremely low. As we get into Monday, we'll still have that chance for rain. Then we'll finally dry out Tuesday.
0: Right now, 69 degrees in Tip City. It's 68 in Huber Heights, 69 degrees at Dayton Severe Weather Station.
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9: Brittany, an area to avoid in Jefferson Township. We had a crash from earlier this morning. This is at Infirmary and Derby Roads. This intersection is closed. Near here, there's an accident I just heard about on Route 35 at Diamond Mill Road. That's just outside of New Lebanon. And in the Dayton area, looks like police and fire just got on scene of a crash, Wayne Avenue and Kiowee Street. With traffic every 10 minutes, I'm Jake Magnotta, WHIO Triple Team Traffic.
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4: For this week in history, I'm Ron Otto. August 10th, 30 BC, Cleopatra dies. August 11th, 1978, Chic's second album, Say Chic, is released and would become Billboard's Album of the Year in 1979. August 11th, 1984, the Cincinnati Reds retired Johnny Bench's number 5.
5: They got it. Johnny Bench to Joe Morgan, and it was a no contest play at second base.
4: August 13th, 1860, sharpshooter Annie Oakley is born in Dark County. August 14th, 1851, gunslinger Doc Holliday is born.
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2: Good morning. It is 8:16. I'm Brittany Otto on Miami Valley's Morning News with the three big things that you need to know. The National Weather Service says an EF1 tornado touched down and there were straight line winds up to 100 miles per hour in South Columbus during Tuesday's severe storms. An emergency hearing set for today for the man accused of killing the CEO of United Healthcare. And it's our top local story, a flood watch in place for the entire Miami Valley.
3: We're expecting to see even more rain over the next few days. Storm Center 7 meteorologist Brittley Ritz has more.
4: A flood watch in effect through this morning for the entire Miami Valley for an additional 1 to 3 inches of rain. Higher amounts are possible under heavier downpours. Through the weekend, we are talking about an additional 2 to 4 inches of rain.
5: And Brittley wants to remind drivers that if you come across a roadway in water, please turn around since you never know how deep it is.
3: In Kettering, Oakview Elementary School is delayed due to a power outage. Multiple districts are closed in Wayne County, Indiana today due to the flooding across the area. For a full list of all the impacted school districts, head to our website at WHIO.com.
5: Three people are in custody in connection to the death of a 7-year-old boy in Cincinnati.
6: The boy's body was found taped and bound inside of an apartment in a closet earlier this month. All three adults now facing several charges, including murder. They are the boy's mother, Caitlin Evans, along with Nessa Keeney and Kirby Rankin. A prosecutor says the three were co-parenting the child together.
7: They failed miserably as parents. Instead, they committed atrocious acts

0: causing this child to suffer. I'm going to do everything I can to make sure these people never again see the light of day.
1: And prosecutors allege that Rankin sent an audio message to Keeney in July with plans to kidnap and kill the child.
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3: And we get your five-day weather forecast this morning from Storm Center 7, meteorologist Brittley Ritz.
4: Finally, a break from the rain, at least for now, but there's more rain on the way, and we'll have the chance for a few showers out there off and on through the rest of your morning and early afternoon. The severe weather threat is gone. The heaviest of the rain is gone through the day. In fact, we'll actually clear things out a little bit. We're left with quite a bit of cloud cover, so we're only going to hit a high of 80 today, 82 to 85 tomorrow, depending on where you are in the valley. And obviously, the chance for rain still exists, and so we have scattered thunderstorms throughout the latter part of your morning and afternoon. One or two maybe strong gusty winds going to be our biggest concern, as well as flooding. Sunday, scattered thunderstorms a possibility, a high of 88 degrees. Monday back down to around 80. Still holding on to the chance for a few thunderstorms, and we'll dry things out on Tuesday.
3: The live Doppler 7 radar is showing some rain right now in Preble and Dark counties. It's 70 degrees in Xenia, 73 in Springboro, 69 degrees at Dayton Severe Weather Station.
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3: Here's Jake Magnotta.
6: Brittany, right now not seeing any highway issues, haven't had any recent crashes. If you're in Jefferson Township, still need to avoid the intersection of Infirmary and Derby Roads. This is due to an earlier crash. It's a little south of the fairgrounds. Outside of New Lebanon, there's an accident, Route 35 at Diamond Mill Road. In Dayton, we have a crash at Wayne Avenue in Kiowa Street. This is right near Sunoco. And if you're in Riverside, looks like there was just a crash at Woodman Drive and Burkhart Road near Kroger. With traffic every 10 minutes, I'm Jake Magnotta, WHIO Triple Team Traffic.
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9: Once you think about something from the recently concluded World Cup, Norway, that kind of became a fascination for a lot of people who did follow the World Cup, has a completely different way and attitude about kids' sports than we do in the United States. 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And if I go in the Wayback Machine, sports when I was growing up, every sport was 9 weeks. There weren't all these crazy travel teams and all that. We are burning our kids out with this obsession that I believe, I'm sorry, is a parental obsession for our kids to be great at whatever sport, squeezing the fun out of it. And I think kids benefit from discovery, trying different things. And it's a whole lot cheaper than these travel teams.
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3: Good morning. I'm Brittany Otto on Miami Valley's morning news. Spider-Man Brand New Day recently became the fastest film to reach $700 million in the U.S. box office. It did it in 13 days. 71 degrees in Dayton at 825.
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2: As students in Kettering go back to school, there's a new program aimed to keep kids safer on the way to and from school.
14: The city and school district formed Cross Safe Kettering. 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
14: The educational aspect of the program involves this video the city and district produced.
16: All right, students, pop quiz. What's the coolest way to cross the street?
14: Students watch it in school, and it's published for the community online and on social media. It talks about ways students and drivers can stay safe during the commutes to and from school. For Kettering Police, there's also an enforcement aspect of the partnership, putting more officers around schools, especially when school zones are active. Something that could give police new enforcement options is a bill from Miami Valley state lawmakers. It would toughen criminal penalties for drivers who don't obey traffic orders from crossing guards. That would become a minor misdemeanor. So would harassing, intimidating, or interfering with a crossing guard while they're performing their official duties. The bill would also double the fines for those crimes if the offender is in an active school zone during the violation.
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9: Once you think about something from the recently concluded World Cup, Norway, that kind of became a fascination for a lot of people who did follow the World Cup, has a completely different way and attitude about kids' sports than we do in the United States. It's all about, when you're a kid, having fun and trying all different things. And if I go in the Wayback Machine, sports, when I was growing up, every sport was 9 weeks. There weren't all these crazy travel teams and all that. We are burning our kids out with this obsession that I believe, I'm sorry, is a parental obsession for our kids to be great at whatever sport, squeezing the fun out of it. And I think kids benefit from discovery, trying different things. And it's a whole lot cheaper than these travel teams. This is Clark Howard.
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18: Here's a look at what's happening around the Maumee Valley this week. Taco and Nacho Fest going to be happening on Saturday down at Austin Landing. 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Lots of taco and nacho themed foods, kids activities, and fireworks. Party's going to start at 3 and it's going to run through 10. The Fairborn Sweet Corn Festival, that's happening this weekend in Fairborn. Over 180 homemade arts and craft booths. 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Saturday 11 to 7 and Sunday 11 to 6. German Fest Picnic, that's going on this weekend over at the Dayton Liederkranz Turner. It's in the St. Anne's neighborhood. You can learn about German culture, food, live music, arts and craft vendors, and lots of fun. Friday 5 to 11, Saturday 11 to 11, and Sunday 11 to 4. The Bellbrook Lions Club Summerfest, that's going on this weekend in Bellbrook. 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
7: Dayton, Springfield. 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
19: Depend on it. Good morning. It's 8:30. Today is Friday, August 14th. I'm Brittany Otto on Miami Valley's Morning News with the three big things that you need to know. Week-long training exercises wrap up today at Wright-Patterson Air Force Base. The Miami County Fair kicks off today in Troy. And it is our top local story, rain sticking around the Miami Valley.
20: We've got another risk for some excessive rainfall today. Our colleagues over at the Weather Prediction Center giving most of our viewing area a 2 out of 4 risk for more excessive rainfall and flash flooding. Off to our southwest into Indiana, a 3 out of 5. So what does that really mean for us? How much more rain could we take before more flash flooding? It's not a lot. In a 6-hour window, all we would need is another 1.5 to 2.5 inches of rain. That's just in a 6-hour period on top of what we've already received.
13: At Storm Center 7, meteorologist Ryan Mirando. The entire Miami Valley is under a flood watch until 11 o'clock this morning.
2: And following this week's storm, thousands are still without power throughout Ohio. Governor Mike DeWine says they're doing what they can to bring it back.
21: I certainly feel for them. We've been in contact with the utility companies who tell us that they're getting these numbers down. But if you're one of the people who still doesn't have electricity, that doesn't give you much consolation.
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4: Scattered strong to severe storms and flooding still a possibility. I'm Storm Center 7 meteorologist Brittley Ritz telling you how that's going to impact your weekend, the timing, and how much more rain you can expect.
6: We still have the intersection of Infirmary and Derby Roads closed in Jefferson Township after an earlier accident. Also, some slow traffic on Route 35 due to an accident at Diamond Mill Road just outside of New Lebanon. With traffic every 10 minutes, I'm Jake Magnano, WHIO Triple Team Traffic.
19: 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I'm Brittany Otto.
13: I'm Will Taylor.
2: I'm Parker Testa.
13: Montgomery County Coroner's Office has released the name of a man killed in a shooting.
22: Police found Brandon Bland dead inside of a car on Sylvan Drive in Dayton Wednesday. A witness told them that car had been parked there since late Tuesday night. They do not know who killed him. Dayton police say that if you have any information on what happened here, you're asked to reach out to them.
13: That's News Center 7's Nick Foley.
2: Warrants are out for the arrests of two men accused of killing a man in Dayton earlier this year.
23: The shooting happening on North Gettysburg Avenue May 5th, leaving 32-year-old Andre Carpenter dead. Devontae and Darren Robinson are both facing multiple counts of murder and felonious assault.
2: WHIO's Sierra Lawson. Cops have yet to say if they know what led up to the gunfire.
13: To Troy, the Miami County Fair opens today.
24: Highlights of this year's fair include the Livestock Scramble tonight at 7, Tractor Pull Saturday, the Wiener Dog and Corgi Races Sunday, country music artist Emily Ann Roberts at the Grandstand Sunday night, and the Demolition Derby Thursday night.
13: WHIO's Ron Otto reporting, the fair runs through Thursday.
2: We're working to learn how two people are doing after a crash in Dark County yesterday.
0: It happened last night near the intersection of State Route 49 and Hollinsburg-Sampson Road. The Dark County Sheriff's Office says two people were taken to the hospital. One person had potentially serious injuries.
2: That's News Center 7's Letitia Perry.
13: The city of Centerville and developers laying out plans for land in southern Montgomery County.
1: We're talking about Cornerstone South. It's on the south side of I-675 across from the original Cornerstone. Ober Realty Services plans to build a mixed space that would include offices and medical buildings. It also would like the space to include a few businesses.
5: We're hoping to close on, you know, a couple of those deals here in the very near future.
8: The big picture in Centerville is that we're really trying to intentionally diversify our economy here.
1: Centerville City Manager said when the project is finished, it will create more than 1,000 jobs. The first part of the project is now under construction.
13: That's News Center 7's Gabrielle Enright.
2: Luke Combs extends his 2026 tour.
10: Luke Combs announced an extension of his My Kinda Saturday Night Tour, adding 12 new North American Stadium dates running from April through June with special guests on the 2027 leg, Treaty Oak Revival, Avery Anna, Shenandoah, and Wyatt McCubbin. The new concert dates follow a successful run, which sold more than 1.3 million tickets, including sold-out record-breaking shows at London's Wembley Stadium and Ireland's Slane Castle. The 2027 run opens April 3rd in Arlington, Texas, and wraps June 26th in San Diego. Tickets go on sale August 21st.
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19: Nutritionists recently named the three worst foods to eat during a heat wave. Ice cream topped the list because it may feel cool, but it's high in fat and sugar and can actually make you feel warmer after you eat it. Dietitians suggest yogurt-based treats with frozen berries or bananas and coconut water for hydration. Salty snacks and white bread round out that list. And trouble with a U.S. Navy ship. Concerns over that. That story in 2 minutes. WHIO News Time's 8:35.
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19: Good morning, I'm Brittany Otto here on Miami Valley's Morning News. Oreo releasing three limited edition flavors. They include chicken and waffles, deep fried, and banana pudding. The cookies hit stores nationwide August 24th. Taste testers say the deep fried Oreo is the best. 71 degrees in Dayton at 8:38.
13: 22 minutes before 9 o'clock.
2: I'm Parker Testa.
13: I'm Will Taylor. Democrats are demanding answers from War Secretary Pete Hegseth amid concerns about conditions aboard the USS Abraham Lincoln.
3: The Pentagon said the USS George Washington will replace the Lincoln as part of a scheduled deployment. But the relief comes after families of service members grilled the acting Navy secretary in an intense town hall. According to Stars and Stripes, one wife reportedly got a message from her husband saying he hopes he doesn't wake up tomorrow. Another person went overboard but was rescued, officials confirmed. Democrat Senator Richard Blumenthal raising concerns of supply shortages, water contamination, plumbing issues, and deteriorating mental health in a letter to Secretary Hegseth, asking, quote, whether the Navy can sustain the operational tempo now being demanded of its carrier force.
13: That's Fox's Jackie Heinrich.
2: A new Fox News poll gives Republicans an edge in the Michigan Senate race.
7: Republican Mike Rogers with 51% of the vote and far left Democrat Abdullah Syed at 47%. So Rogers has a 4-point edge, which is still within the poll's margin of error among Michigan's registered voters. A major flashpoint in this race has been Israel. Al-Sayed has campaigned on ending U.S. military aid, as Rogers stands with the country. But more than half of Michigan voters tell Fox they do not want to send more money to Israel. Al-Sayed accusing Rogers of being too afraid to debate him on stage, so he challenged him to a tackle football showdown. But in the past, Al-Sayed blasted the sport. He compared American football to the slave trade, a sport he says is just full of toxic masculinity.
2: That's Fox's Alexis McAdams.
13: It hasn't just been hot here in the U.S. More heat records continue to break in Europe.
9: Thursday was the hottest day of the year in the United Kingdom, and Britain's Weather Service says West London got up to almost 101 degrees Fahrenheit. Both Britain and France are going through their fifth heat wave of the year. French meteorologists say temperatures across the country have gotten as high as 106 degrees with this latest blast of heat. Some relief, though, may be ahead. Forecasters say the most intense heat is expected to move eastward away from Britain and France on Friday. Both countries also facing widespread drought conditions that have shriveled crops and drained rivers.
13: That's Fox's John Saucier.
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2: Hawaii is now under a hurricane watch as Tropical Storm Lala forms in the Pacific.
11: It approaches and passes either over or near the Big Island on Saturday. If it makes a landfall, it'll be only the seventh landfalling storm or hurricane in the Hawaiian Islands in about 75 years, so it's unusual. Heavy rainfall, especially on the east slopes. Winds could gust 60 to 70 miles an hour here on the Big Island, and that could knock out powers. High surf for all the islands on the south and east-facing beaches. But we're pretty confident this storm, Lala, will go south of the islands and keep Oahu and Honolulu out of the worst of the weather, and it will all be out of here by later on Sunday.
2: 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WHIO News Time, 841.
19: Let's get your five-day weather forecast now with Storm Center 7 meteorologist Brittley Ritz.
4: Temperatures this morning are still sitting in the 60s and 70s. The rain, well, it's lightened up, if not done, for now, but there's still that chance of a little bit of rain later today. Most of it will gradually clear as we move through the afternoon. We'll see a little sunshine before the day is over with. Clear skies overnight, turning mostly cloudy with rain chances late tomorrow morning and into the afternoon, and a few stronger storms can't be ruled out. Wind is going to be the biggest threat as temperatures reach into the low to mid-80s. Sunday, scattered thunderstorms still a possibility, stronger storms still a possibility, flooding still a possibility as our high temperatures reach 88 degrees. Monday, 80, still holding on to the chance of rain and a few rumbles of thunder. That by then, the rain chance starts to taper back a little bit, and then we'll clear things out for Tuesday.
19: Right now, looking at the live Doppler 7 radar, we're seeing scattered rain showers in the Miami Valley. The heaviest activity at the moment is in Preble County, Miami County, down into Montgomery and northern Warren counties. 68 degrees in Greenville. It's 68 in Springfield, 69 degrees at Dayton Severe Weather Station.
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6: Brittany, for anybody in western Montgomery County, specifically near New Lebanon, might want to find a way around this crash. Traffic's a little backed up on Route 35 at Diamond Mill Road. That's where this accident is. If you're in Dayton, there is a crash at Wayne Avenue and Kiowee Street near Sunoco. And if you're near the Kroger in Riverside, an accident at Woodman Drive and Burkhart Road. With traffic every 10 minutes, I'm Jake Magnotta, WHIO Triple Team Traffic.
19: Oh. A Star Wars collector recently took a Star Wars blaster prop through airport security. He attached a note to the blaster that read, "This is a cosplay prop. It is not functional, but it is expensive. Please be careful. Thanks." The TSA opened the gun case, inspected the blaster, and wrote a note back that read, "That was pretty cool." And coming up on Miami Valley's Morning News, we've got more details about Wayne County giving you ways to help out those impacted by this week's flooding. That's in 2 minutes. WHI News Time is 8:43.
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19: Good morning. It's 8:46. I'm Brittany Otto on Miami Valley's Morning News with the three big things that you need to know. The National Weather Service says an EF1 tornado touched down and there were straight line winds up to 100 miles per hour in South Columbus during Tuesday's severe storms. An emergency hearing set for today for the man accused of killing the CEO of United Healthcare. And it is our top local story, rain causing more flooding concerns.
13: And the entire Miami Valley is under a flood watch until 11 o'clock this morning. Storm Center 7 meteorologist Ryan Mirando has more.
21: How much more rain could we take before more flash flooding? It's not a lot. In a six-hour window, all we would need is another inch and a half to 2.5 inches of rain. That's just in a six-hour period on top of what we've already received. And some of us could be reaching that. Check this out. Over the next several hours, the rainfall totals many areas reaching over an inch and areas west of I-75 closer to 2 to 3 inches.
2: Local police agencies want to remind drivers to stay safe on flooded roads. And remember the phrase, turn around, don't drown.
13: Some students around the Miami Valley go back to school at the end of the work week. Springboro, Kettering, and Beaver Creek City Schools will continue staggered starts. And elementary school students go back in Oakwood. And Layman Catholic High School in Sydney will try again after missing Thursday because of the fog. That's WHIO's Ron Otto reporting.
2: Following our top story from yesterday, the Wayne County Emergency Management Agency in Indiana is accepting donations today for those affected by dangerous flooding.
22: This is at the Central United Methodist Church on East Main Street in Richmond. 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
13: Police are investigating a stabbing near a Centerville apartment complex last night.
0: This happened around 9 o'clock on Blackstone Drive. Police told us a man called 911 and said his girlfriend stabbed him. Police did find a suspect, but they could not tell us how badly the victim is hurt or why this happened.
13: That's News Center 7's Gabrielle Enright.
2: Beaver Creek police are asking for your help in finding two people who committed a theft. This happened at the Lowe's store there in Beaver Creek. The department says two people entered the store and stole two portable air conditioners. There is a photo of one of the individuals on WHIO.com. If you recognize the man, contact Beaver Creek Police. 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
19: We're going to get your five-day weather forecast this morning. We are live in studio with Storm Center 7 meteorologist Brittley Ritz.
4: We have temperatures in the 60s and 70s right now with no rain for the most part. But there's more rain. Don't worry. As we get into the afternoon, it'll lighten up even more. We'll clear it out a little bit through the end of the day, bring back rain and storm chances through tomorrow, and a few of them may be strong. Wind is our biggest concern. Flooding still an issue. 1 to 2 more inches of rain through the weekend, a possibility. That means Sunday it's still going to rain. Scattered, but it exists. And Monday, still a small chance of a rain there. At that point, we're cooling things down. We'll go from 88 degrees on Sunday to 80 on Monday.
19: Looking at the live Doppler 7 radar right now, we're seeing some rain showers in Preble and Dark counties, Montgomery County, Miami, and Warren counties. It's 70 degrees in Xenia, 70 degrees in Tipp City, 69 degrees at Dayton Severe Weather Station.
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6: Brittany just heard that there's an accident 675 south near State Route 725. That's near the Dayton Mall. But right now, it looks like traffic's moving well through here. I'm not seeing any issue with this. If you're outside of the New Lebanon area, there's a crash on Route 35 near Diamond Mill Road. Looks like you'll want to take an alternate route. Traffic's backed up here in Dayton. That accident near the Sunoco at Wayne Avenue and Kiowee Street. A couple accidents in Riverside as well. One is near the base, Woodman Drive and Springfield Street, and then down the road near the Kroger, Woodman Drive and Burkhart Road. With traffic every 10 minutes, I'm Jake Magnata, WHIO Triple Team Traffic.
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19: Good morning, and thanks for joining us here on Miami Valley's Morning News. I'm Brittany Otto. 71 degrees right now in Dayton. It is 8:54. And it's our favorite time of the morning. It is time for game time on Miami Valley's Morning News. Our contestants this morning, Brittany Ritz.
7: Hi.
19: Dalton Matthews.
9: Good morning.
19: Jake Magnata.
11: Hello.
19: Parker Testa.
23: Good morning.
19: And reigning champion, Will Taylor.
9: Wow, thank you for buttering me up.
19: You're very welcome for that. Okay, so today is World Lizard Day, so we're going to do a multiple choice quiz about lizards, okay? First question, what is the largest living species of lizard on Earth?
11: Buzz.
19: Okay.
7: Wow.
11: Alligator.
19: Oh, no.
9: Buzz.
19: Okay.
9: The Gila monster.
19: No.
9: Buzz.
19: Okay.
9: What? Iguana.
19: No.
11: Those are all smaller than alligators.
7: Yeah.
9: But an alligator's not a lizard.
23: Exactly.
11: Well, I don't know. It was a guess.
23: Yeah, so it was mine.
19: Okay, listen, children. Stop fighting. All right. Is it A, the Gila monster, B, the Komodo dragon, C, the green iguana, or D, the Parenti?
7: B.
9: B.
23: B.
11: B. B.
19: Yes, it is B. Good way to go with the crowd, Jake. That's good. Okay, how about number two? Many lizards can voluntarily detach their tails to escape a predator's grasp. What is this defensive adaptation called? Is it A, molting, B, regeneration, C, autonomy, or D, camouflage?
9: B.
11: B.
7: B.
9: A.
23: A.
19: No, it's C.
7: Dang it. Oh.
19: Okay. Since they are ectothermic, how do lizards primarily regulate their body temperature? Is it A, by moving between sunny and shaded areas? B, by generating body heat through rapid muscle contractions? C, by sweating and panting heavily? D, by changing their metabolic rate continuously?
7: A.
9: A.
23: A.
11: A. D.
19: It's A. All right. How about number four? While many lizards are solitary creatures, some species gather together. What is a group of lizards collectively called? Is it A, a pack, B, a swarm, C, a lounge, D, a flock?
7: C.
11: B.
9: A.
11: What was A?
19: A was a pack.
11: Yeah.
23: What was C?
19: It's C, yes. So Dalton and Brittley got that one. Tied at three. Will and Parker with two. Jake's on the board with one. Last question. Which of the following is a notable characteristic of the Gila monster, a lizard native to the southwestern U.S.? Is it A, that it is the only lizard that can fly? B, that it is strictly an herbivore? C, it's venomous? D, it can rapidly change color to match its surroundings?
11: B,
9: herbivore.
11: D.
7: C.
23: Herbivore.
19: And with that answer, Brittley Ritz is the champion of Game Time.
4: I know my lizards.
19: Miami. You know your lizards, girl, on World Lizard Day. All right, till next time on Miami Valley's Morning News. Coming up, we've got more details about the weather situation today and throughout the weekend. That's in 2 minutes. WHI News Time, 8:58.
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22: 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It's our top local story, flooding. Still a concern as more rain falls this morning.
4: Flooding, a possibility here across the Miami Valley. I'm Storm Center 7 meteorologist Brittley Ritz, timing out the rain chances for you, talking about how much you can expect through Friday and through the weekend.
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22: Here's Jake Magnata.
6: Sierra had a recent crash reported 675 South near State Route 725 in Washington Township. Traffic is moving just fine through here. This is not causing an issue at all. If you're outside of the New Lebanon area, still have an accident backing up traffic on Route 35. This is at Diamond Mill Road. I would find a way around this. In Riverside, a couple crashes on Woodman Drive. One is near Springfield Street. That's near the base. The other crash on Woodman is near Burkhart Road, close to Kroger. I'm Jake Magnata, WHIO. Triple team traffic.
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22: And it's our top local story. Drivers, be on the lookout for possible high waters on some roadways as we've collected several inches of rain this week.
4: A flood watch in effect through this morning for the entire Miami Valley for an additional 1 to 3 inches of rain. Higher amounts are possible under heavier downpours. So keep that in mind. Turn around, find a different route. You don't know how deep that water is. If you come across a roadway in water, it's not best to drive through it.
22: And that's Storm Center 7 meteorologist Brittley Ritz. WHIO News Time is 9:02. It's 71 degrees now in downtown Dayton. And in Wayne County, Indiana, Cambridge City remains under an emergency curfew because of the dangerous flooding there.
12: Waters have already begun receding there in that area, but not just mud left behind. One man had to break down his back door to get back into his home. He was forced to evacuate when flood waters became unsafe. And many families in Cambridge City now working to salvage anything they can from the water.
22: And that's News Center 7's Nick Foley. The emergency curfew goes from 8 p.m. until 7 a.m. every day for the next week. And we now know a person is dead following a crash in Montgomery County this morning. This happening at the intersection of Infirmary and Derby Roads just before 6:40, involving two cars. We're now waiting to learn who this person is and what exactly happened here. And no word yet on how a man is doing after being stabbed at a Centerville apartment last night. Community Relations Officer Ryan Turner saying this happened on Blackstone Drive after the man called police around 9 o'clock saying he was stabbed by his girlfriend. Cops say they were able to arrest someone at Fortis College on Alex Bell Road. Details on their names are not yet available.
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22: And a head-on crash in Dark County sends two people to the hospital. This happening at State Route 49 in Hollinsburg-Sampson Road around 9:30 last night. Investigators say 34-year-old Christopher Worthy tried turning on the roadway when he collided with 45-year-old Kelly King. We do not yet know how severe their injuries are. WHIO News Time is 9:03. 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
22: 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Now, the Miami Valley's most accurate and dependable forecast, here Storm Center 7 meteorologist Brittley Ritz.
4: Starting off this morning with a lot of rain, and that carries on through the front part of your Friday. That is our biggest concern, flooding. A few stronger storms can't be ruled out, a high of 80 degrees. 68 degrees tomorrow morning, holding on to the chance for scattered strong, possibly even severe storms on Saturday afternoon with a high of 85. 88 on Sunday, a few stronger storms still can't be ruled out, and lingering storms into Monday with a high of 81. Finally, clearing things out on Tuesday, 82 degrees. I'm Storm Center 7 meteorologist Brittley Ritz on Dayton's Severe Weather Station 1290 and 95.7 WHIO.
22: And the latest scan to the live Doppler 7 radar showing some rain showers throughout parts of Dark, Preble, Butler, Montgomery, and Warren counties, with a flood watch still in effect for the entire Miami Valley up until 11 this morning. Right now it's 68 degrees over in Urbana, 71 in downtown Dayton. 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
16: 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It's Brian Kilmeade.
0: Hi, everyone. So glad you're there. Brian Kilmeade Show coming your direction this hour. We're going to be joined by Dennis Ross, just standing by now. Keep in mind, if you ever want to catch the show, do what everyone's doing. Go to YouTube, youtube.com/@TheBrianKilmeadeShow. So if you can't listen live or you want to review some of the stuff or you only heard 2 days this week ago, at the end of the day, we put the show on and we put certain clips on there of other things I do throughout the day. So everybody's talking about the YouTube channel. And let's get to the big three.
17: Number three.
18: And now they've pushed an individual like El Sayed that's been very proud of his very deeply anti-Israel views. He put this situation where a Michigan that could have been a more of a safe seat, we are going to have to defend that.
0: Some Dems pushing back on socialists and the anti-Semitism. Why is the leadership too scared to do the same?
17: Number two.
20: They believe they can, time is on their side, and they'll ride this thing out as best they can. Their intention number two, as we get closer to the midterms, is likely to increase violent and aggressive activity.
0: Waiting game with Iran and the U.S. as oil becomes the key weapon over bombs and region as the region waits, watches, and sweats while looming it over all of this in the U.S., the midterms.
17: Number one.
21: We look at our power rankings, Roger. These are the races. There's Alaska, Iowa, Maine, and Ohio that are in the toss-up category, but we've got, you know, North Carolina and Georgia and Michigan and New Hampshire leaning blue.
0: And that is true. We'll see what that means overall for who controls the Senate. Initial polls are in and matchups settle in, and key states and both sides have reason for concern and hope. The one thing that looming over the whole midterms, while we do talk about inflation and it matters, it goes right back to the war in Iran, and now we're in a holding pattern as both sides try to outweigh the other. Who's got the advantage? Let's ask Ambassador Dennis Ross, William Davidson, Distinguished Fellow at the Washington Institute for Near East Policy, author of Statecraft 2.0. Ambassador, welcome back. Dennis, great to get great when you join us. Who's got the advantage right now?
24: It's such a good question, because the problem is both sides think they have the advantage, and obviously they both can't be right. The Iranians right now think that time is on their side because we will inevitably become impatient, and they have different ways to kind of manipulate threats. So you're seeing it right now with the Houthis. Even though the Houthis are not what I would say a pure instrument for the Iranians, they have their own reasons right now, which the Iranians can exploit to put as much pressure on Saudi Arabia as possible. On the one hand, the Saudis have a blockade of their port of Hodeidah. On the other hand, they know the Saudis are not keen on being targeted by their drones and their missiles. And if the Saudis are also having a problem exporting on the one hand and don't want to see an escalation there on the other, and the Iranians can say, okay, not only is the Straits of Hormuz closed, but the Bab el-Mandeb, which is another, say, 12% of the world's transit through a global choke point, you know, that creates in their mind more pressure on us from the I think the president's standpoint right now, when he says we're going to low key it, and you hear the Secretary of the Treasury talk about how crumbling their economy is. The view is the Iranians can't possibly hold out longer. Their economy is literally in collapse. The problem is that you have a regime that is led by those who don't care how much their people suffer. And they have built what they see as a survivalist economy, a resistance economy. And yeah, they'll squeeze their people tighter. It, in my mind, it weakens the regime over the long term, but in the near term, they can survive. So the question is, who has the advantage? My guess is, we have the advantage only if we're really patient. And I will say this, if we're really patient and they become more and more squeezed, the Iranians will look for other ways to build the pressure, even through military means, but most likely against our friends, who they then count on to put friends like the Saudis to put pressure on us. So we have to be, if we're going to be strategically patient, we also have to maintain a military presence that is designed to deter and to contain.
0: Yep.
24: If we stick to that kind of a strategy, we will have an advantage. But it requires us to have the kind of patience which we haven't demonstrated throughout this conflict.
0: But we're still there, and we have to briefly opening up the strait. We sealed it again. So, and they say we have more military assets in the area than we had at the beginning of Epic Fury 2. So this is what General Jack Keane predicts will happen. Everything that you said, but he thinks Iran's going to change tactics as we get closer to the midterms. Cut 20.
20: They believe they can, time is on their side, and they'll ride this thing out as best they can. I believe that is their intention number one. Their intention number two, as we get closer to the midterms, is likely to increase violent and aggressive activity, believing that the administration will not react to it
2: right.
20: in any consequential way to drive, because it'll drive up oil prices prior to the election. That would be a fundamental miscalculation on their part once again, because the president has lots of tools in his hands here, and he can retaliate and likely would very aggressively retaliate regardless of the midterm election.
0: And that was him with me just a half hour ago on Fox and Friends. But Dennis Ross, I'm not a military expert, but I did talk to the military experts. And one of the big reasons why we didn't go in 2 weeks ago was the Gulf states. They called up the president. They have a lot of sway with him and say, we're really concerned. We don't have enough interceptors to block. We're worried about the desalinization plants. Worry about the oil, less about the bases. And the president says, okay, I'll hold off for now. However, there's a military plan out there that would hit them so hard, along with the IDF, that there's a chance that we won't need as many interceptors as we have over the last few months. Having said that, that's a bit of a gamble. I'm giving you those facts. Now tell me what you think.
3: Yeah. Look, I think there's a fundamental question I have, and we would need an answer to the question I'm about to pose. How much do the Iranians still have in terms of missiles? The drones are easier to deal with. The ballistic missiles are harder to deal with. If I knew

0: fundamental question I have, and we would need an answer to the question I'm about to pose. How much do the Iranians still have in terms of missiles? The drones are easier to deal with. The ballistic missiles are harder to deal with. If I knew that we could basically destroy 90% of their ballistic missiles and their inventory, this includes the short range, not just the long range, but if we could, if we were in a position where we could destroy 90% of the ballistic missiles and 90% of the launchers, then the Gulf states themselves would know you don't need so many interceptors, and they would say, under those circumstances, go ahead and do that because you're reducing the character of the threat to something we no longer have to fear. That should have, as you know, Brian, I've said this from the beginning, that should have been our priority from the very beginning. You know, we had two different kinds of objectives. The most important objective was to make it increasingly impossible for the Iranians to threaten their neighbors with military force. Had that been our exclusive focus, had that been what we and the Israelis were both doing, so that we were weakening their ability to use missiles, drones, cruise missiles, we would have put ourselves in a position where fundamentally the Iranian ability to threaten others would have been dissipated to the point where others didn't need to fear it. What you're describing about the phone call from MBS and from others from the Gulf was, we can't afford to lose desalinization plants. We can't afford to have our most important oil infrastructure destroyed, which depend on specialized parts that could take 6 to 12 months to repair. We can't afford that. But if it turns out that they understand that basically the Iranian ability to threaten has been so reduced, a combination of their inability to threaten offensively, except with small numbers, and our ability under those circumstances for even limited numbers of interceptors to be effective, that combination would put us, basically give us a winning hand. But I come back to the question I pose. I don't know what the reality is of what they have left, how much we can, over, say, 7 to 10 days, how much we could weaken it further, how much they could still get through. If it turns out that, you know, these are countries that hugely depend on desalinization plants, if those things are put out of commission, you know, you're talking about a country losing their access to water. There's nothing more fundamental. By the way, one of the most fundamental failings of the Iranian regime is their shortage of water, their mismanagement of it. So it's, you know, there are points of leverage we have, but it really comes back to how much can we really diminish the character of what they can threaten offensively.
1: A couple of things. They buried a lot, much more than we thought, and they pulled it out. But we've been watching everything. We've gone to school over the last 5 months. This is my hunch. From talking to the people that they've been seeing, they can hear what they're talking about. They watch where they drive, and we see what they're doing militarily, what's being rebuilt, what's being taken out, what's being unveiled. And they do send out rockets, like they have been attacking two ships yesterday, and they attack our bases a bunch of times. So we see where those rockets and missiles come from. So I feel like we're more equipped now to make some substantial damage. And I think we could both take a step back and realize, after all these years and you being in this region, studying this region, talking to the players for decades, he's the first president to take military action against them, ever.
0: I go back to what he did last June. He took away their sense of impunity.
1: Yep.
0: That every administration, including his first one, even though he killed Soleimani, there was still a reluctance to attack them directly. So for basically the entirety of the Islamic Republic's life, every single administration, Republican, Democratic alike, had been reluctant to attack them directly. They built up proxies because they don't care how many proxies get defeated or get killed. But they cared about being attacked directly. Now, the one who cared most about that was Ali Khamenei, the former supreme leader. By taking him out, we actually reduced their sense that they had much to lose. So, again, I come back to, I think we made a mistake in terms of not having a clear objective. The question now, in my mind, is, if we have learned enough, and if we could attack what even this group of leaders, and this is a group of leaders dominated by the Revolutionary Guard, those who have just been elevated, the Supreme Leader, I don't know Mujtaba, I think he's alive, I don't know how much in control he is, but there have been new appointments that were made this week. They're all old guard. They're all Revolutionary Guard that go back together to the Iran-Iraq War. So they've been in it a long time. They include those who have not had the slightest qualm about massacring their own people. So we shouldn't underestimate them at all in terms of their ability to see things through a revolutionary lens on the one hand, a readiness to impose on their own public on the other, a belief that they can outlast us. The only thing that might affect them is if

0: they saw, the tools that give them the means of control, the tools that give them the means to threaten, are being so weakened to the point that that in itself becomes a threat to their survival.
1: I got to bring you to the situation in Gaza. It looks like Hamas, you just stop me when you feel as though you can't verify that. But it looks like they have admitted they can't run Gaza. Got it. But they have not disarmed, so Israel's not moving out. Hamas's leader, Khalid Mashal, has been sending the message to the Gazans, Hamas, that they've done their part in contributing to the Palestinian cause and paid the heaviest price and should now be allowed to recover and heal. And there is indications they're going to be giving up their weapons. So at that time, the question comes, if they do give up their weapons, Israel's got to move out of there. Number one, do you think they will, and do you think Israel will?
0: I think that Hamas always plays the game. They have, for a long time, they have been willing to give up civilian responsibility, but not their weapons. Now, there's a 15-point plan that has been negotiated in which they commit to a decommissioning over a period of about 8 months. When I say decommissioning, it's not destruction. It would be handed over to what is known as the National Committee for the Administration of Gaza, which is a group of 15 Palestinians who are technocrats, many of whom, by the way, I know, who I think are quite authentic, who I think have Palestinian interests most prominently at heart. They don't have a military force. They don't have a police force. There's supposed to be an international stabilization force that's going to come in. It involves right now about 200 Moroccans. I think the key here is there is a need for a step-by-step approach, but the most important thing is to have really effective monitoring. Who is going to be monitoring what they're doing? What are the weapons that are actually being decommissioned? They're being stored under the auspices of this National Committee for the Administration of Gaza, but with an international stabilization force that's also there to monitor this and to be protecting, ensuring that there's no access to these weapons. Hamas will play every game you can imagine, just like the Iranians. They will try to buy time. I mean, the question really becomes, is the monitoring effective? Do they have no access? If that's the case, if this really turns out to be something that is not a game by them, which Hamas specializes in, then the Israelis do have to withdraw. It's not in Israel's interest. I want to say one thing, which I haven't really said before to you. Israel is suffering from trauma. It's almost as if the country is suffering from post-traumatic stress syndrome. And that has an effect. It creates among the military. The IDF has a sense of profound guilt over what happened on October 7th. So they now look at wanting to have buffer zones. You can understand the logic of it. The problem with it is when you're in a buffer zone, you're stuck there forever. If you have local partners who are committed to ensuring for their own interests that there's not going to be a threat to you, it's in your interest to empower them. That's true in Gaza. That's true in Lebanon. This tension between wanting a buffer zone for understandable reasons, given October 7th, but the fact that it ends up undermining the very partners that you need so you don't have to be in a buffer zone, how you square that circle is difficult, but this is where we come in. This is where we can play the role. This is where we can give a level of reassurance. This is where, in a sense, we help the Israelis overcome what is that trauma over time. And you emerge with local partners who ultimately are the best guarantee, not because they love the Israelis, but because they love themselves.
1: Very well said. Ambassador Dennis Ross, we know Jared Kushner is going to go visit this week and look to see where that plan is at. And he's one of the architects. Dennis Ross, thanks so much. Appreciate it.
0: Always a pleasure, Brian.
1: Okay, back in a moment.
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5: Now from the WHIO News Center, here are the three big things you need to know. Beaver Creek police are on the lookout for a man accused of stealing from a home improvement store. We now know one person is dead following an early morning crash in Montgomery County. And a flood watch continues this morning as the Miami Valley picks up several more inches of rain. Full details on these stories and more. Our next scheduled newscast is at 9:30. I'm Sierra Lawson, WHIO Continuing News.
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10: 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The Fairborn Sweet Corn Festival, that's happening this weekend in Fairborn. 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Saturday 11 to 7 and Sunday 11 to 6. German Fest Picnic, that's going on this weekend over at the Dayton Liederkranz Turner. It's in the St. Anne's neighborhood. 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
11: Once you think about something from the recently concluded World Cup, Norway, that kind of became a fascination for a lot of people who did follow the World Cup, has a completely different way and attitude about kids' sports than we do in the United States. 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And if I go in the Wayback Machine, sports when I was growing up, every sport was 9 weeks. There weren't all these crazy travel teams and all that. We are burning our kids out with this obsession that I believe, is a parental obsession for our kids to be great at whatever sport, squeezing the fun out of it. And I think kids benefit from discovery, trying different things. And it's a whole lot cheaper than these travel teams.
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4: Live from the WHIO News Center, this is Miami Valley's news at 9:30. It's our top local story. Drivers, be on the lookout for possible high waters on some roadways.
12: More rain causing the threat for more flooding. I'm Storm Center 7 meteorologist Brittany Ritz letting you know when that rain finally comes to an end and how much more of it you can expect.
13: Taking a look across the Miami Valley, there are no accidents on your highways this morning. I'm Grayson Zellick, WHIO Triple Team Traffic.
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4: And it's our top local story. The entire region remains under a flood watch through 11 this morning as we're picking up even more rain.
12: An additional 1 to 3 inches of rain. Higher amounts are possible under heavier downpours. Through the weekend, we are talking about an additional 2 to 4 inches of rain. So keep that in mind. Turn around, find a different route. You don't know how deep that water is. If you come across a roadway in water, it's not best to drive through it.
4: And that's Storm Center 7 meteorologist Brittany Ritz. And we're working to learn more about a deadly crash in Montgomery County this morning. Cops confirming one person died in the wreck at Infirmary and Derby Roads around 6:40, but have yet to give further details. We'll update you once we learn who this person is and what exactly happened here. And cops in Beaver Creek searching for a man they say stole from a Lowe's. They say he came to the store on Center Drive on April 26, leaving with 2 portable air conditioners. We have a picture of him at WHIO.com. Cops ask that you call them if you know who he is. And staying in Beaver Creek, the city's Chamber of Commerce now selling merchandise in support of its new community symbol.
15: The Chamber is selling beaver-themed T-shirts and stickers. The decision to do this was made after the City Council voted to make the beaver the community's historic symbol earlier this week. The shirts are now available on the Chamber's website, and there will be more designs added soon.
4: And that's News Center 7's Letitia Perry reporting.
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4: And westbound I-70 now back open in Wayne County after a part of it washed away due to flooding. The Indiana Department of Transportation completing a permanent repair just east of Centerville Road in just 32 hours. There is no longer any need for an alternate route. Now with the Miami Valley's most accurate and dependable forecast, here's Storm Center 7 meteorologist Brittany Ritz.
12: This afternoon, hitting a high of 80 degrees, rain coming to an end, and we'll likely see a glimpse of sun before the day is over with. 68 degrees tomorrow morning, with clouds rolling back in, and we'll bring the chance for stronger thunderstorms with a high of 85. I'm Storm Center 7 meteorologist Brittany Ritz for Dayton Severe Weather Station 1290 and 95.7 WHIO.
4: And the latest scan, the live Doppler 7 radar showing some rain showers throughout parts of Preble, Butler, Clark, and Clinton counties, with a flood watch still in effect for the entire Miami Valley up until 11 this morning. Right now, it's 69 degrees up in Troy, 71 in downtown Dayton. 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
18: For This Week in History, I'm Ron Otto. August 10th, 30 BC, Cleopatra dies. August 11th, 1978, Chic's second album, Say Chic, is released and would become Billboard's Album of the Year in 1979. August 11th, 1984, the Cincinnati Reds retire Johnny Bench's number 5.
19: They got it. Johnny Bench to Joe Morgan, and it was a no contest play at second base.
18: August 13th, 1860, sharpshooter Annie Oakley is born in Dark County. August 14th, 1851, gunslinger Doc Holliday is born.
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4: We are back. So this has been a very interesting primary season. I remember a time in which I've been more intrigued about primaries. And usually I'm intrigued when the matchups happen, but this is the first time with the rise of the socialism and these wacky candidates on the left from Graham Platner, who's, by the way, coming back to campaign. Are you crazy? Do you know how defamed he is from the problems? He was losing by 6 points to Susan Collins, who always polls poorly. And then you have his ex-girlfriends coming forward, one of which has come out already when she heard that Graham Platner was coming back again. This guy puts himself in legal jeopardy, but is there anyone in Maine who wants to see it? Or if I'm a candidate in Maine, do you want to see him by your side or introducing you or making a speech? That's how clueless he is, the fake oyster farmer. But some polls are out in Michigan, so where, as you know, Abdul El-Sayed has won on the Democratic side, barely. So they just said, how would he do against Mike Rogers? Mike Rogers, very well known in Michigan, longtime congressman, you know, FBI guy, military background, who barely lost to Elise Slotkin last time. He's got to be happy with the first polls. Now, Mike Rogers did not really run many ads. He didn't have to. He's not primaried this time. Didn't have to blow all his money. He said, against Slotkin, by the time he wins his primary against all those other contenders, he had almost no money. So now that's the problem on the left. They have almost no money. And Mike Rogers just kept, they're throwing money at Rogers now because they want him to flip that seat. This is what it's in. From August 6th to August 10th, they polled registered voters. And these voters went with Rogers 51-47. As it also, they asked what the most important issues were when it comes to what you're voting for. And number one was inflation. And, you know, number three and four was the Iran war. It's kind of interesting. But on the governor's side, John James is trailing 52-47 at Jocelyn Benson. John James is extremely well-known, very successful businessman, West Point grad, a good congressman, very pro-Trump, but a real great African-American success story. Grew up poor, then raised by fantastic parents, and you see everything he's accomplished. I believe this guy can close the gap. I mean, certainly within striking distance. But for Rogers to be up top early with the president's numbers not that great in a battleground state, I think is significant. So some of the things going inside those numbers. El-Sayed, they asked people, El-Sayed is too extreme or very concerned. El-Sayed being too extreme, 54% of those answering this survey said yes. Rogers too close to Trump, 51%. So that's looked at as a negative, which is always with the lame duck presidents, by the way. Continuing to provide military aid to Israel, 44% of Michiganders say yes, 55% oppose. So even though I'm 100%, you make sure that Israel gets everything they need, Mike Rogers should basically be street smart when it comes to that, because you don't want to alienate, still back it when you get the job, but you just don't want to alienate people and force them to make a decision. Now I'm going to tell you the bad news for Republicans, and it's happening in Ohio. It's still early. I say that on both sides. But for the Senate seat in Ohio, it was J.D. Vance's final 2 years, and John Husted was put there by the Republican governor. But now there's an election for his final 2 years. And Sherrod Brown, who lost to Bernie Moreno after staying there forever and thought to be a presidential contender, was convinced to make a comeback. And right now it looks good for him with a plus-minus ratio of, margin of error of 3. Brown's got a 53-45 lead over John Husted, who we've interviewed here a lot. He's very impressive. He just got to get his name ID up in a very red state. Now, it looks like Vivek Ramaswamy, after trailing by a few points to Amy Acton, 50-49 in June. Here we are in middle August, and Ramaswamy is up by 2, which shows the race is yet to be won or lost. So what are they actually going on? I'm telling you about these DSA or DSA-adjacent candidates. One just lost, Hung, just lost in Wisconsin for the governorship. That has a lot to do. The only person really supporting Hung, because she's such a whack job, was Hassan Piker, who's the big-time Twitch streamer. He's a stream on multiple platforms, has a $3 million mansion in Los Angeles, but wants everyone else to live in socialism, communism. So Hassan Piker, this is the headline in the story in the Wall Street Journal today. It says, essentially, Hassan Piker is driving Democrats up a wall. And here's a poll from that. He goes, I'm rude, Piker said, matter-of-factly, and I will sometimes bully bullies, right? But I will much rather be someone who's not super well put together, someone who doesn't abide by civility, but is on the right side of history. My goodness. If socialism, Marxism, if China's form of government that you worship is our history, we're all doomed. So you got to decide if this is what you want. Now, you want to know who Hassan Piker is? I could tell you, but why don't you hear it in his own words? Here are some of the things that Hassan Piker has said in the past. Cut 27.
2: Mao Zedong is one of the great leaders of this world, okay?
5: The fall of the USSR was one of the greatest catastrophes of the 20th century. We must end the American empire.
6: America deserved 9/11, dude. I'm saying it.
7: If you cared about Medicare fraud or Medicaid fraud, you would Rick Scott.
8: Yeah, kill them. Kill those motherfuckers. Murder those motherfuckers in the street. Let the streets soak in their red capitalist blood.
4: That's the guy that Abdul El-Sayed campaigned with on the last day to eke out a victory in that Senate race. Why would anyone go on that podcast? Why would anyone be associated with him? But Ro Khanna, AOC, both been on the podcast. I don't know if Bernie Sanders has, but he hasn't disavowed him at all. You wonder what's going on here. Senator John Fetterman pulls no punches. He flat out says that Hassan Piker is a problem and that El-Sayed is a mess. Cut 29.
9: And after Bernie Sanders and others created the disaster in Maine and they pushed garbage person like Plattner, and now they've pushed an individual like El-Sayed that's been very proud of his very deeply anti-Israel views and proud to campaign with avowed communists overall. And now he put this situation where a Michigan that could have been a more of a safe seat, and now we are going to have to defend that, and that creates more danger of not being able to reclaim the majority.
4: And by the way, Fetterman comes out there, and El-Sayed has just said 2 weeks ago that Fetterman's one guy, if he gets in, he will look to primary him and put his head on a pike, and that therefore scare off anybody else who won't be as liberal and as radical as him if he gets into the Senate. So think about what Fetterman's saying. Now everyone's got to pour money in for this guy that he hates and despises to get into the Senate. I mean, I think if Rogers runs a campaign on just the ads that El-Sayed has and the things on El-Sayed has said in his ads, and he ends with supported by Mike Rogers, he wins. He wins because he's so experienced. You're not asking a businessman to make a transition. You're not asking somebody to get credibility. Everybody knows he could do the job. Everyone knows he's not a radical. He got along with people in Congress. He gets along with people on the other side. He's been in broadcasting for a while. He's not going to make any big mistakes. So the big mistake to me is Democrats letting Bernie Sanders in 2016. He has not done nothing but upend the party since. And then you got him angry because you made sure he didn't win, even though it looked like he had the momentum. And now this DSA is front and center as socialist. I don't really see Bernie Sanders saying, this is not me. He was the first avowed socialist, an independent that I can remember, who keeps winning in Vermont because they clearly have no standards. This Megan Romer is a real treat. She's one of the co-chairs of DSA, getting millions of dollars. And I know it's outside our borders. I'd love for people to follow up on that. But if you want to know how wacky she is, I'm just going to bring you through an interview that she did with The New Yorker. And some of the things that, and some of the follow-up in these podcasts that she keeps doing now, because I think she thinks she's doing a good job. When asked about foreign policy, because obviously you're anti-American, what does she think, for example, on Russia invading Ukraine? Cut 55.
10: We do not believe in pouring U.S. money, military weapons into anything. We don't think it makes it better anywhere. But obviously Russia is this oligarchic dictatorship, which is hyper-capitalist, and Putin is this crazy right-wing oligarch. Of course he is going to make horrific human life-ending decisions.
11: Well, this is precisely why those countries wanted to be in NATO.
10: Yes, but why aren't we doing any amount of actual diplomacy? Why aren't we doing any amount of actual sending actual human beings to talk to human beings and figure out what...
11: I don't understand what kind of... there's been all kinds of diplomacy, however, failed since the beginning of the invasion. We shouldn't send weapons to the Ukrainians.
10: No.
11: So just allow Russia to overrun Ukraine entirely.
10: We should be sending huge teams of diplomats. We should be figuring out how to negotiate, how to get Russia off Ukraine's back. We should... Yeah, absolutely.
11: So Russia would get off of Ukraine's back by us sending diplomats?
10: I don't think that there is adequate negotiation. I don't think that there has been anywhere near adequate diplomacy.
11: Okay.
4: David Remnick, and he asking great follow-up questions, which shows you they're about a 16th of an inch deep in terms of understanding policy. Send in diplomacy. The president landed in Alaska with Vladimir Putin. How did that go? How many times has he sat down with Zelensky? How did that go? How many times did he call Vladimir Putin? How did that go? By the way, Joe Biden did none of that. Oh, he was so mad about the invasion, he wasn't going to talk to him. So this is how crazy they are. This is the understanding. She keeps doing interviews. So that means when she goes back to the office, they're saying she's saying exactly what they want her to say. This is her. This is them. She's not misspeaking. She's not untrained. They're happy with these answers. How about, what do you do about your big anti-Israel? You know that there's no tolerance for homosexuality amongst Arabs, Muslims, and certainly not in Gaza. So Megan Romer was asked about that. Cut 54.
10: I would not call Hamas queer friendly. I would not say that you can get a lot of social rights when you're under siege. I think that most queer people who have been killed in Palestine have been killed by Israeli bombs.
4: Okay. What about the ones that are tossed off buildings? I guess they were going to die anyway. So here she is talking about Israel and the right to defend himself after the October 7th attack. Remember, she already admitted that she would have protested with this Chauvier, who won the congressional seat in New York. October 8th, she was protesting Israel, even though they just lost over 1,200 people in the most brutal way possible, with 300 taken hostage, roughly, into Gaza. She said, oh yeah, I would have protested Israel October 8th because it would have been inevitable, that attack. So she was asked about what's been done in the past. Cut 53.
11: Does Israel have the right to defend itself, according to DSA? What is the position that DSA is headed toward here? Is it for a two-state solution? Is it a binational, one-state solution? What in fact is the position of DSA?
10: Yeah, so our position is a free Palestine with the capital in Jerusalem. And so I think that could be safely read as a one-state solution.
11: So the Camp David accords that were being negotiated at the beginning of the century under the Clinton administration, had the Palestinians accepted it, that would have satisfied you?
10: Good question. I need to look at what the actual specifics there were. I don't know them off the top of my head. But so when you say, does Israel have the right to defend itself? Peoples have the right to live in safety. Absolutely.
4: So she doesn't know what she's talking about. How could you not know Camp David Accord? They were going to get part of Jerusalem. They were going to get the West Bank and Gaza, and there was going to be a bridge being built to connect both of them. And Yasser Arafat said yes up until the last day and just walked away from that. You know who refuses to condemn Netanyahu, probably doesn't like him, but every time people say the Palestinians are abusing, it's genocide happening? Bill Clinton. Bill Clinton's like, he basically tried to ruin my presidency. I spent all this time negotiating, and he said, Yasser Arafat basically said, yeah, if I come back, they'll end up killing me. So I'm not allowed to give up that fight. So I'm walking away from the Oslo deal, the best deal, the Camp David Accords. Camp David Accords, of course, it said there was the Camp David Accords that had originally Egypt recognize Israel's right to exist. It cost Anwar Sadat his life. And then you have the accords with Bill Clinton. Bill Clinton was able to work out in very great detail and a lot of time, was able to work out a deal they walked away from. But, you know, our previous guest, Dennis Ross, would tell you all about it. Lastly, about Megan Romer. She is talking about more about in this interview in The New Yorker, Cut 56.
11: I think what might have disturbed some people who were watching that Fox clip, there was a certain kind of, you know, breezy, yeah, I'm for that. And there was no detail at all. And when you come to an issue like prison abolition, mm-hmm. and just say, yep, I'm for that, or defund the police, sure, I'm for that, it was a little startling. Now, it might have been the form of the show, so let's flip the switch here and dig down a little. What do you mean by prison abolition? We've had on this show Michelle Alexander, who wrote mm-hmm. The New Jim Crow, and plenty of people in the Democratic Party, even in the establishment, have rejected mass incarceration, and some things have been done to bring it down. What does prison abolition mean to you?
10: So again, let's start from first principles, right? What do we need? We need safety.
11: Let's not begin from first principles. Let's begin from what is to be done, to use a Leninist phrase.
10: No, I mean, I think you have to start from first principles, and that is the core of this. We need community safety. We need people to be safe. We need people to be able to live their lives without fear of being assaulted, without fear of being robbed, of without fear of violence. What communities do we know are the safest? It's not communities with cops on every corner. It's communities that have good schools, good jobs, good park systems, good recreation for their teenagers, things like that. Those are the safe communities.
12: So, what is she talking about? She said flat out, and didn't, sometimes people are reluctant to be a one-word answer. We listened to it de Blasio last night with Sean Hannity. He wanted to expand. Sean wanted to move through quick. She was perfectly happy to give one-word answers to Shannon Bream. Abolish prisons, abolish cops, abolish ICE. And that's where they stand. I mean, that the only person calling him out that's actually in politics seems to be Rahm Emanuel, outside John Fetterman. Don't move.
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20: 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A man is hurt after being stabbed at a Centerville apartment yesterday. One person is dead following an early morning crash in Montgomery County. And concerns of flooding remain following heavy storms and rainfall this week, as we're set to get even more. 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
24: 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I'm Storm Center 7 meteorologist Brittley Ritz.
20: And I'm Sierra Lawson in the WHIO News Center. It's 71 degrees in Dayton at 956 on 1290 and 95.7 WHIO.

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1: You know, last weekend in Chicago, the DSA held their convention. You're not Democrats. You're a separate party. I'll see you in November. You're literally beating Democrats. Forget about it. Not interested in it. I am not into turning a blue district midnight blue. It doesn't do anything for a minimum wage. It doesn't do anything for universal pre-K. It doesn't do anything to give 10 million children who didn't have health care. So I'm not impressed. You are a separate party. You're the Democratic Socialists of America. I'll see you in November on the ballot. You had a party convention. You are not a Democrat.
2: Listen, I 100% agree. It would be a relief to me as an American if there would be no DSA. DSA should be getting 1 or 2%. 1 or 2% where people are like, wow, you know, imagine if that third party candidate wasn't in a race that was too close to call. That's what I thought they would. When I look at these policies, I just think there's no way this is going to have any residency in America. But in America right now, it does, to the point where Democrats that care, like Rahm Emanuel, that aren't too scared, are speaking up and standing out. But besides Fetterman, Van Jones, and James Carville, who else?
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7: Strong to severe storms rolling into your Saturday. I'm Storm Center 7 meteorologist Brittley Ritz timing them out for you, letting you know when you can get out and about for your weekend.
8: 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I'm Grayson Zellick, WHIO Triple Team Traffic.
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6: And it's our top local story. Governor Mike DeWine is urging everyone to stay alert as this morning's rain adds on to the dangerous flooding in parts of the state.
10: If you happen to be out driving during any of this period of time, if you run into water, stop. Can be very, very, very, very dangerous. Stop, turn around, look for another way. Also, of course, any roads that are designated as closed, please do not go around that notification.
6: A flood watch remains in effect for the entire Miami Valley until 11 this morning. WHIO News Time is 10:01. It's 71 degrees now in downtown Dayton. And we have yet another chance of strong storms this weekend.
7: Tomorrow, a slight risk of severe weather. An upgrade from the Storm Prediction Center out of Norman, Oklahoma. That is a level 2 of 5. Still an isolated severe storm possible, just a greater chance going into Saturday. All hazards are possible at this point, but that isolated tornado threat is extremely low.
6: And that's Storm Center 7 meteorologist Brittley Ritz. And we now know a person is dead following a crash in Montgomery County this morning. This happening at the intersection of Infirmary and Derby Roads just before 6:40, involving two cars. We are now waiting to learn who this person is and what exactly happened here. No word yet on how a man is doing after being stabbed at a Centerville apartment last night. Community Relations Officer Ryan Turner saying this happened on Blackstone Drive after the man called police around 9 o'clock saying he was stabbed by his girlfriend. Cops say they were able to arrest someone at Fortis College on Alex Bell Road. Details on their names are not yet available.
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6: And the man accused of killing an insurance executive in New York City expected to plead guilty during a court appearance today.
9: Luigi Mangione faces two federal stalking charges and could change his plea of not guilty to guilty during the hastily scheduled hearing. Those charges carry a potential life sentence. He's charged in connection with the killing of Brian Thompson, the chief executive of United Healthcare, who was shot outside a Midtown Manhattan hotel in December 2024.
6: And that's Fox's Tanya J. Powers. He has pleaded guilty to the New York State charges he also faces. That trial is set to start next month. WHIO News Time is 10:03. 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
6: WHIO News Time is 10:06. Now with the Miami Valley's most accurate and dependable forecast, here's Storm Center 7 meteorologist Brittley Ritz.
7: Rain coming to an end today with a high of 80 degrees. Scattered thunderstorms strong into your Saturday afternoon with a high of 85. Thunderstorms still possible on Sunday, 88 degrees, and lingering storms Monday with a high of 81. We'll finally dry things out Tuesday, 82 degrees. I'm Storm Center 7 meteorologist Brittley Ritz for Dayton Severe Weather Station 1290 and 95.7 WHIO.
6: In the latest scan, the live Doppler 7 radar showing just a few light showers throughout parts of Butler, Montgomery, and Clinton counties, with a flood watch still in effect for the entire Miami Valley up until 11 this morning. Right now it's 71 degrees in Greenville, 72 in downtown Dayton. Our next scheduled news in less than 15 minutes and immediately when it breaks. 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
2: So glad you're there. It's the Brian Kilmeade Show coming to you from Midtown Manhattan, heard around the country, around the world. Michael Bruckheim is going to be with us at the bottom of the hour. He's a partner at Deep 33, which is a recently closed on a $200 million deep tech funding investing in the infrastructure behind all AI across the U.S. and Israel. And that's the type of combination that we need to compete against China. And everybody else to China basically is going to be dragging along. That's another reason to make sure that the fortification between these two allies stay together. We benefit almost as much as Israel benefits from us. But a lot of people, especially on the left, don't understand that right now. Also standing by, Roger Zakheim, Washington Director of the Ronald Reagan Presidential Freedom Foundation and Institute. But before we get to Roger, let's get to the big three.
16: Number three.
17: And now they've pushed an individual like El Sayed that's been very proud of his very deeply anti-Israel views. He put this situation where a Michigan that could have been a more of a safe seat, we are going to have to defend that.
2: No question, Senator John Fetterman. Some Dems pushing back on socialists and anti-Semitism like Fetterman. Why is the leadership like Schumer and Hakeem Jeffries and Pelosi too scared to do the same?
16: Number two.
18: They believe they can, time is on their side, and they'll ride this thing out as best they can. Their intention, number two, as we get closer to the midterms, is likely to increase violent and aggressive activity.
2: That is General Jack Keane with me an hour ago on Fox and Friends, Waiting Game with Iran and the U.S. as oil becomes the key weapon over bombs for now, as the region waits, watches, and sweats, while looming over it all is the midterm elections here in America.
16: Number one.
19: We look at our power rankings, Roger. These are the races. There's Alaska, Iowa, Maine, and Ohio that are in the toss-up category, but we've got, you know, North Carolina and Georgia and Michigan and New Hampshire leaning blue.
2: That is true. Brett Baer weighing in last night. Initial polls are in, and the matchups settle in key states, and both sides have reason for concern and reason for hope. Let's bring in Roger Zakheim now. So, Roger, when you look at the matchups, the one thing Republicans got to feel good about flipping a seat is in Michigan, where early on, Rogers on the first poll against El Sayed is up by four. Are you convinced that that's a race that Republicans should win?
20: There's no question the Republicans should win that, Brian. But all the momentum, all the energy is coming from the Democratic Socialists, and El Sayed is probably the most capable political talent Democratic Socialists have, regardless of how he identifies. His policies are just that. And the reason why I think Mike Rogers should win, you know, in addition to the merits and the policies, but the politics alone, is that there's that poll that you're referencing shows that 27%, I believe, of non-DSA Democrats are backing Mike Rogers. So the more Republicans and Republican candidates come out and hold these candidates, these Democratic candidates, accountable on where they stand vis-a-vis DSA policies, whether or not they say they're DSA, whether or not DSA backs them, that will help the Republican candidates.
2: No doubt about it. Keep in mind, he's still campaigning with Hassan Piker. He didn't say he's not. Hassan Piker should be radioactive, blood in the streets of capitalists. The worst thing that ever happened was the Soviet Union collapsing. U.S. deserved 9/11. You don't say that by mistake. You say that because you mean it. You don't say it's a dumb statement. No, for some of you, that's abhorrent, but you meant it. You don't say that by mistake. Roger Zakheim would never say that by mistake. Brian Kilmeade would never say that by mistake. So I don't believe the retraction. But you have Ro Khanna, AOC, and of course, El Sayed going on that podcast. So this guy thinks he's a power broker. Even the Wall Street Journal says Dems say that he's a problem. What do you think with this personality, this streamer?
20: Well, to me, Piker and El Sayed are one and the same. And the party leadership knows they're being overturned. Know that the socialists are steamrolling through the party. They're overtaking the infrastructure. I don't look what happened at Wisconsin, for example, right, with how, as an indication that the, you know, mainstream or center-left Democrats aren't able to hold this off. I think the more sort of accurate takeaway is that she was really darn close, that it was basically one point away. So to me, the momentum of Democratic Socialists is kind of pushing through, ripping across the country, middle America, the place where you would have thought it would have been stopped, whether you're talking about El Sayed or these other candidates in Minnesota, for example. It's a huge problem. It's liability, I think, ultimately, when you get to general elections. But within the Democratic infrastructure, there's a takeover.
2: So I want people at home to know that I'm not overstating this guy's radical nature. This is Hassan Piker, Cut 27.
14: Mao Zedong is one of the great leaders of this world, okay?
21: The fall of the USSR was one of the greatest catastrophes of the 20th century. We must end the American empire.
22: America deserved 9/11, dude. I'm saying it.
23: If you cared about Medicare fraud or Medicaid fraud, you would Rick Scott.
24: Yeah, kill them. Kill those motherfuckers. Murder those motherfuckers in the street. Let the streets soak in their red capitalist blood.
2: Yep, and if you want to be president, you're going to sit down with that guy? What do you think, Roger?
20: I mean, he's getting endorsed left and right. I mean, they know they can't stop it, and I'm happy you pointed out the last set of quotes there, because the violence, the dark underbelly of Democratic Socialists is real. I mean, you look at the case, Brian, of Adam Smith, Democratic congressman. He's the senior Democrat on the House Armed Services Committee, and they are attacking his staff. They are bullying him and his team. They are absolutely relentless in the tactics they employ to take over the party infrastructure. Adam Smith is not a card-carrying, kind of center, you know, left Democrat. This is somebody who
2: is a big Trump critic. Yeah.
20: But it's not enough for them. And so I think that the emphasis is not just on this anti-American set of platforms, anti-constitutional positions, but it's also the tactics they employ, which is really dangerous.
2: It's just like, where's a true leader? Just say, hey, listen, they shouldn't be in our party. I'm going to work it out. It's not the DNC is without money. They're buried in debt. They have to take out a loan on their building in order to pay support any of these programs. They blew a lot of their money in runoff elections. So I want you to hear Hakeem Jeffries, who wants to be speaker on C-SPAN, when asked, Cut 30.
25: You've got the Democratic Socialists of America, DSA, with several candidates who are on the ballot headed into these midterm elections. Your thoughts on what that energy, how that represents some of the change that you are talking about that's happening in the progressive wing of your party?
26: Yeah, so I think we'll see, you know, what happens in terms of what the caucus looks like on the other side of the midterm elections. Certainly our focus right now is making sure that we win as many seats as we can in November.
2: He doesn't want to make a statement. Come on, you don't tell me Mitch McConnell wouldn't make a statement. You know that he was speaking out. You know John Boehner was speaking out, how the Tea Party drove him crazy.

0: That's a, I mean, come on, you're going to tell me Mitch McConnell wouldn't make a statement? You know that he was speaking out. You know John Boehner was speaking out, how the Tea Party drove him crazy. And the Tea Party just wanted more fiscal responsibility. The Freedom Caucus didn't want to throw out the Constitution and the U.S. Senate.
1: I mean, it's not even close, Brian. But here's what you're getting from Democratic leadership. They think they could obfuscate this. They think they could sort of push this in sort of the shades of gray by calling for some big tent. He's got something coming to him. He's going to have a vote in the event that they win the majority in the House on his speakership. And it's going to make Speaker McCarthy's vote look simple by comparison. And these are people who absolutely do not want him to become Speaker of the House. And if he thinks he can sort of sidestep it or just, you know, say big tent will solve this problem, he's got something coming to him.
0: Yeah, I just want you, some people are speaking out. James Carville, for example, cut 35.
2: I think that the progressive left, they're very tech people. I think they've come up with an AI random stupid idea generator. And I think the stupid idea generator can think of things that humans can't, like canceling Thanksgiving or being against interracial dating. So I'm just waiting to the next stupid idea AI generator that comes out, spits out of that. It'll probably go through the humanity faculty at the University of Wisconsin before it actually gets put in a candidate's hand.
0: Right. It's crazy. So if you're a Republican, how do you run against that?
1: Well, you got to hold them accountable on each issue. Do you stand for ending blockades, embargoes, and sanctions for Cuba and Iran? That's part of the Democratic Socialist platform. Do you stand against ending the U.S. war machine and defunding the Department of the War? That is part of their platform. On each and every one, you hold them accountable. I know the vice president is talking about, hey, we got to make sure we put something forward. Well, I think he should stand by the policies and the outcomes of the Trump administration. I imagine that's what Republicans want to run on. Particularly, we're getting some good news in terms of inflation being held at bay right now, prices getting lower, particularly drug prices. But at the end of the day, we got to hold these Democratic Socialists accountable for the very platform that they stand for.
0: So J.D. Vance weighed in on this yesterday, and I want you to hear and get his take on it. I have a little bit of a problem with it, but I want to see if you do. Cut 37.
3: What I would also say is that whilst these things sometimes take a little bit of time, we are already seeing the positive results come from the president's economic policies. We're seeing trillions of dollars of new investment into this country, which means good middle-class jobs for young people, middle-income people all across our country. We're seeing housing prices finally stabilize. They doubled during the Biden administration. They have finally kind of flatlined during the first year and a half of the Trump administration. We also want to get interest rates down, of course, so that young people can afford a home. We want people to be able to afford the good things about this wonderful country that we all live in.
0: So he really went on to about socialism. Cut 38.
3: My warning to my fellow Republicans, Will, would be if we don't get this right, don't blame young people for being sympathetic to socialism. We've got to blame ourselves. And I think what is so unique and refreshing about Donald Trump's economic policies is that it's not the same old economic, you know, ideas that you would have heard 30, 40 years ago. He's talking about rebuilding our industrial base, rebuilding the heartland, making our streets safer, making it possible for young people to afford to buy a home. This is how you stop socialism. You don't stop socialism by throwing slogans at people about the free market. As much as I love the free market, you stop socialism by making people's lives better.
0: So your thought about his explanation?
1: Yeah, I mean, I like the first part where the vice president said, I mean, talking about how prices are coming down, the policies are working. He didn't reference the big, beautiful bill, Reconciliation 1.0, what we did in terms of the tax reform and making those permanent. Those are all things that have driven, I think, the economy to be really strong and able to sustain the fluctuations we see from the war in Iran and elsewhere. The second part's a little confusing to me. I kind of like where we were 40 years ago with President Reagan. I didn't think they were just simply, statements about freedom, but actually real policies behind it. Those ideas have meaning. I think they're relevant today. You know, he said at the end that certainly he loves freedom, loves a free market. But those ideas actually can be fashioned in meaningful ways, a matter of policy impacting everyday American lives. And it sort of blurs the line between where Republicans are and where socialists and communists want to be in terms of the state controlling the means of the production, the state solving the problems of American people. Right. You and I, Brian, we focus on freedom, individual liberty, creating opportunity for all Americans to thrive. And that's what I would prefer the vice president to talk about. I think Republican candidates should talk about that.
0: Listen, I don't know how Steve J.D. Vance is in conservative thought. He just recently became a Republican. But I will say this, just fundamentally, I want to create the ability to give people an opportunity to pursue things. They're not artificially give them money to necessarily pursue things. I don't think we can create a society for people to live better. We can create policies to allow them to live better. But ultimately, it's got to come from the individual.

0: And I understand people, just because you work hard, it doesn't mean you're going to be successful, but eventually you're going to get there somehow, some way. And if there are obstacles in there in society that we could knock out of the way to allow people to reach their goal, to make college more affordable and things of that nature, I'm for it. But to give people an idea that we're going to be given the money to do things when we're $40 trillion in debt, I think is wrong. And that's what I'm getting from him.
1: Well, there is this element of big government Republicans. You know, the new right has that element. I think the vice president is actually someone who is quite capable at the power of persuasion, of making an argument, of engaging. I think he's right to focus on young people and identify exactly, you know, where they're going off the field, right, to see that socialism and government is sort of going to be the answer to your problems. You know, where I come from, I know where you share this view too, is government is not the solution, as Ronald Reagan said. Government is the problem, and we should create the conditions in our country, in our society, in our economy, where people on the basis of their work have the opportunity to succeed. I think that's where the vice president lands ultimately. I think it's good that he wants to engage and persuade Americans, but I think he should embrace the ideas of Ronald Reagan, the ideas that economic opportunity and freedom are actually what will advance prosperity for all Americans.
0: I don't know how popular this would be, but something in tune of what JFK famously said is inaugural, it's not what your country can do for you, what you could do for your country. I would love to see a politician to be successful by saying, I'm going to need you to show grit. You're going to grind. Nothing's going to be perfect. Things are going to be unfair, but I'm going to need you to grind through it. Find a way to overcome it. You know, whatever the situation is, you know, whether it's being more practical. The administration is now going to colleges and saying, I don't think we should be financing these degrees. And they're limiting the amount of student loans that people can get to stay, keep them out of trouble, because sometimes they want their kids to go to Michigan. And Michigan costs $95,000. They're getting zero money, so they take out a myriad of loans for 4 years.
1: And no grades now. No grades.
0: And now they have no grades as a freshman year. So everyone knows they're going to be the weakest individuals to graduate from there. So there are things that you can do. But ultimately, I just want people to understand this is a land of opportunity, not outcomes.
1: Yeah, 100%. And I think, listen, it's about what President Reagan referred to often is about unleashing the entrepreneurial spirit, the opportunity, the freedom to make your life the way you want, that government is, if anything, is through our Constitution, is going to create that lane of opportunity for you that's not going to create hurdles, that's not going to limit your ability to grow and succeed. That's a positive vision. You know, some people want to grind, some people don't. The ones who grind will be successful. The ones who work hard, the ones who have a vision in our country. What's so amazing about it is that if you want to get after it, if you have an idea, if you want to seek an opportunity, we will allow you to get there.
0: And then with AI, it's more possible than ever. And lastly, I'm up against the break, but Elon Musk is going to be the first trillionaire. You know what? He's that much smarter than me. I mean, he never created something I thought I could do that. I don't even have his vision. But man, if I could work for one of his companies and learn something and maybe split off on my own afterwards, I'm going to go do it. So when you tell me Thomas Edison was rich and Henry Ford was rich, I go, yeah, of course. Look what they did. I hope Benjamin Franklin was rich in his day, too. Look what they did. They're better than me. I could not have done what they did.
1: And we're all going to benefit for it.
0: Yes.
1: I think that's the other piece of it, right? You know, the $1 trillion that Elon Musk will have, think about how much wealth he's creating for everybody else.
0: Yeah.
1: And that's what I think, the socialists clearly don't adopt that point of view. Sort of this anti-corporatist view that you see on the far right also doesn't appreciate that. But Elon Musk, because he had the opportunity in this country to succeed, to make that wealth, to make those companies, is now benefiting all Americans. The pension holders, the people in those companies, to the industries that are now being created as a result of his innovation.
0: I'm getting yelled at, but it was great conversation as usual. November 17th, Roger Zakheim's book comes out, Peace Through Strength. You can pre-order it now. Roger, thanks so much.
1: Thank you.
0: Back in a moment.
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4: 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And drivers, be on the lookout for heavy flooding on our roads following multiple inches of rain. 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
2: 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What's happening this weekend? 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
12: Here's a look at what's happening around the Miami Valley this week. 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Party's going to start at 3 and it's going to run through 10. The Fairborn Sweet Corn Festival, that's happening this weekend in Fairborn. 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Saturday 11 to 7 and Sunday 11 to 6. German Fest Picnic, that's going on this weekend over at the Dayton Liederkranz Turner. It's in the St. Anne's neighborhood. 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Friday 5 to 11, Saturday 11 to 11, and Sunday 11 to 4. 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
4: 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It's our top local story, a flood watch still underway throughout the Miami Valley.
13: More rain causing the threat for more flooding. I'm Storm Center 7 meteorologist Brittany Ritz letting you know when that rain finally comes to an end and how much more of it you can expect.
14: We have a crash on northbound I-75 that is blocking the right shoulder just beyond State Route 4 and Kiowee Street. I'm Grayson Zellick, WHIO Triple Team Traffic.
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2: 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Depend on it.
4: And it's our top local story. The entire region remains under a flood watch through 11 this morning as the Miami Valley has seen even more rain.
13: An additional 1 to 3 inches of rain. Higher amounts are possible under heavier downpours. Through the weekend, we are talking about an additional 2 to 4 inches of rain. So keep that in mind. Turn around, find a different route. You don't know how deep that water is. If you come across a roadway in water, it's not best to drive through it.
4: And that's Storm Center 7 meteorologist Brittany Ritz. And we're working to learn more about a deadly crash in Montgomery County this morning. Cops confirming one person died in the wreck at Infirmary and Derby Roads around 6:40, but have yet to give further details. We'll update you once we learn who this person is and what exactly happened here. And a construction worker is rescued after a transformer falls into the water surrounding a site in Springfield. This happening shortly before 2 in the afternoon yesterday on West North Street, trapping the worker on a concrete pad. Springfield Fire had to call Ohio Edison in order to shut the power off. And once it was, the worker was able to walk out safely. And the Beaver Creek Chamber of Commerce now selling merchandise in support of its new community symbol.
15: The Chamber is selling beaver-themed T-shirts and stickers. The decision to do this was made after the City Council voted to make the beaver the community's historic symbol earlier this week. The shirts are now available on the Chamber's website, and there will be more designs added soon.
4: And that's News Center 7's Letitia Perry reporting.
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4: Westbound I-70 is back open today in Wayne County after a part of it washed away due to flooding. The Indiana Department of Transportation completing a permanent repair just east of Centerville Road in just 32 hours. There is no longer any need for an alternate route. Now, the Miami Valley's most accurate and dependable forecast, here Storm Center 7 meteorologist Brittany Ritz.
13: This afternoon, hitting a high of 80 degrees, rain coming to an end, and we'll likely see a glimpse of sun before the day is over with. 68 degrees tomorrow morning, with clouds rolling back in, and we'll bring the chance for stronger thunderstorms with a high of 85. I'm Storm Center 7 meteorologist Brittany Ritz for Dayton Severe Weather Station 1290 and 95.7 WHIO.
4: And the latest scan of the live Doppler 7 radar is showing just a few light showers in Montgomery, Clark, and Warren counties this hour. It's now 70 degrees up in Sydney, 72 in downtown Dayton. Our next scheduled news in less than 15 minutes and immediately when it breaks. 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
5: Here at WHIO, we have a really unique morning show. It's called Miami Valley's Morning News, and it's all news, all weather, and all traffic all morning long. 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

0: talk show that's getting you talking. You're with Brian Kilmeade.
1: Hey, we are back. Thanks so much for listening. We're going to be taking your calls in about 15 minutes, but right now I want to bring in Michael Brookheim. He's partner at Deep 33. We recently closed a $200 million deep tech funding investment into infrastructure behind AI across the U.S. and Israel. And if we're going to find a way to beat China, we have to combine with Israel, whose tech center is as productive pound for pound as any in the world. And we know what they've already produced. Michael, welcome. What made you feel as though this is an investment you had to get behind?
2: We're just in an absolute unique moment in time, pleasure to be here, where we're making the largest capital deployments in technology in the history of the world. And the potential for this technology, AI, is just incredibly massive. And, you know, we can think of it as just, software researchers in a lab, but really what's underpinning this is compute, energy, physical infrastructure. And I think it's the generational opportunity to get behind that.
1: What companies have impressed you? Where are you putting your investment in?
2: So, you know, as an early example, there's a company called Hut 8, which is now a public company. It started off as a Bitcoin miner and is one of the largest data centers in the United States. We are also investors in a company called OR, which is doing creationary chemistry, so energy on site locally by converting carbon-based biomass into chemicals and fuels. So there's a lot of really exciting innovation out there.
1: Wow. And so do you think that the U.S. and Israel on the business level, from business to business, understand the value of this alliance, even if some leaders clash from time to time?
2: I think so. I mean, if you just look at the presence of some of the largest technology superpowers in the world, they have deep roots in Israel. So NVIDIA, Palantir, Amazon, Google, a lot of their foundational technologies were acquisitions of companies in Israel. A lot of their world-class engineering centers are in Israel. So there's really a strong tie between these two ecosystems. And I think it's absolutely critical for the U.S. to be winning in this kind of global race, especially vis-a-vis China, for it to have allies and partners to win alongside it.
1: Has China tried to invest with you in Israel?
2: Not with me.
1: Not with you, but would you say with Israeli companies, have they been trying? Like, because you guys are an innovation nation.
2: Well, you know, me personally, I'm an American, and so we, you know, my firm is investing along what we could describe as the U.S.-Israel corridor. I'm sure there are some Chinese funds or actors who are trying to also invest in the Israeli economy, but I think Israel's ties to the United States are pretty significant, and it's something that gives the U.S. an edge in this kind of global race, and I think it's incredibly important to double down on.
1: So Paulina McPadden is on Bloomberg, Bloomberg Tech. They talk about the China and the race you guys are up against with them and where they're at right now. Cut 49.
3: I think China's been a tremendous engine for growth and disruption and innovation for a very long time. And I certainly wouldn't want to bet against China. Indeed, we have holdings in China, such as BYD and Pinduoduo and Tencent, and they're tremendous companies. But I think companies like TSMC and SK Hynix and ASML are almost in a league of their own. TSMC in particular has created effectively a monopoly at the leading edge of chips. And that's going to be very difficult to disrupt, not just because of access to capital, which is a limiting factor still given the amount of money it takes to build a leading node fab, but also because there's so much inherent process knowledge that TSMC has built up over decades, and that is incredibly hard to replicate, even if Chinese companies had access to a lot of the equipment that they need.
1: You do have to guard against that, right? I mean, China always with their espionage tendencies.
2: Oh, absolutely. I mean, I think that the biggest edge the United States has is kind of at the frontier of innovation. But we've seen China be very, very adept at you know, replicating and catching up in a lot of areas. And now because of its capabilities in manufacturing and really being able to direct state capital and focus on certain strategic areas, it's not something to be trifled with. We have to take the competition very seriously.
1: Michael, the way I understand it, China, with their innovation with AI, as they break out, they try to give it to as many Chinese businesses as possible. They want to see how it's working almost immediately, whether you're a mechanic or in the food business, hospitality business. They try to flood society with this innovation so they're a part of it, where we seem to be innovating at the top and letting it trickle down. How do you feel about both approaches?
2: Yes. So it's what China's been leading on is really on open weight models, open source models. These things, you know, anyone can essentially take the code and deploy it. And so, you know, while in the U.S., you have to, you know, for the best, absolute best models coming from OpenAI and Anthropic, they're closed weight models. You have to, you know, contract directly with those companies. Basically 2 weeks ago, we saw, you know, a moment where a Chinese model was really capable, frontier-like capabilities. It was a model called Kimi K3. So, you know, China is known to be able to reduce prices on things. There's a lot of incentives for them to make sure that the world adopts their AI technology stack rather than the Western allied technology stack. And, you know, this is the competition of a lifetime for us to make sure that we're able to outcompete that.
1: Do you believe we're winning?
2: I think so. I think the lead is narrow. I think we're certainly not invincible. There's nothing guaranteed in this. But I think you know, right now, if you think of the frontier innovation and now even the depth of the capital markets, because this is quite a significant kind of capital deployment. It's, you know, several order of magnitudes larger than an Apollo-like effort. I think that gives us a really good foundation to build on.
1: So Amrith Ramkumar was on Wall Street Journal today, and he said on PBS from the Wall Street Journal, he said this about the advantages that China has. Cut 52.
4: So if the Chinese models are almost as good and much cheaper, could they start to dominate the market? That's what the concern is.
5: Exactly. And another point to mention is that leading U.S. companies are now subject to increasing scrutiny and oversight from the Trump administration and other regulatory agencies around the world, whereas Chinese models don't have to abide by those same rules and they don't have the same safeguards built in. So some people say they're almost as powerful and they're not nearly as safe. That's a really dangerous combination if they were to fall into the wrong hands.
1: So, I mean, that's some of the advantage. Do you see that the Trump administration maybe coming down with additional regulation is a problem?
2: You know, regulation in this space is difficult. There has to be, you know, some layer of it. Ideally, the industry leads. There's some talk, for example, about banning Chinese open weight models. It would be a problem to deprive U.S. companies from using these because in a lot of places they're very effective, much cheaper. There's been chip controls, you know, discussions about whether U.S. companies should be providing Chinese companies with advanced chips, like NVIDIA's most advanced chips. If you don't provide them, is that an extra incentive for China to build its own ecosystem up? Will it go there faster and then get a broader foothold worldwide? So I think there's really complex trade-offs. Sometimes you don't understand the full second and third order effects of regulations that you might put into place. So we have to be super smart about it. Thankfully, I think we've had really smart, capable people, like David Sachs and others in the administration. But there's no simple answers here.
1: So David, Michael Bruckheim is our guest. He's a partner at Deep 33. So Michael, I'll give you the civilian take on what I understand has happened. They gave this model, one of the AI models, they said, we need to make a gym appointment. And they tell them to make a gym appointment. There were no gym appointments available. So this AI model went and canceled a bunch of other appointments and inserted that person's appointment in there. And they said, well, that's a fundamental non-lethal example of AI doing its own thing. You know, we heard about the example of a guy they're trying to not get destroyed. They found out about a guy who was having an affair and they theoretically blackmailed him not to destroy the AI. So you worry about an AI going rogue.
2: I do. You know, there are ways in which if these systems aren't built and with appropriate kind of safeguards in them, they're incredibly powerful. You kind of give them a goal and a lot of times they can pursue that goal and with unforeseen consequences. But I think the much bigger concern isn't that we build AI that does unexpected things. I actually think, you know, the leading labs have decent approaches to these questions. I think the much bigger concern is if we handicap ourselves in this race, focus entirely on safety, do we get beat in by a whole value system that's fundamentally anathema to the American value system? And I think that's the bigger concern.
1: Right. I mean, China's got concerns too. They're famous for suppressing their people and suppressing speech. And if people are able to bypass China's controls, they're not happy about that either. So for different reasons, there's some common concern.
2: Absolutely. I mean, there has to be some level of, global cooperation, you know, to fend off the worst possible scenarios of AI. And that level of high-level dialogue is important. But, you know, what we can't allow to happen is for the U.S. to kind of tie its arms behind its back. And we're seeing that, for example, in data center builds, where there's a lot of local regulatory complexity, a lot of protests around data center builds. That is, you know, not something we want to see the U.S. fall behind on. It's, you know, arguably our geopolitical rivals would love to see Americans argue about various regulations while they kind of zoom far ahead in these areas. So it's something we have to be
1: absolutely
2: careful about.
1: And don't you think our enemies and our rivals are supplying a lot of the social media momentum against the building of data centers and exercising people on it, much like they try to do with their elections?
2: I think that the tough part about open systems is that they're open. And, you know, there's a beautiful thing about the fact that we have, you know, an incredible democracy, incredible open media systems, et cetera, but it also allows, you know, people with ideas that are adverse to our interests to infiltrate, to poison, to manipulate those environments. And it's something we all have to be aware of, for sure.
1: Right. I think that a bipartisan push to slow it down, even in Texas, there's a push to have a moratorium. But it just be standards, whether it's a water source or an energy source. This could be a great for any city's tax base, let alone the actually building of these data centers. I know it's not a long-term job, but the building of the data centers is a massive opportunity for employment, right?
2: Yeah, there's a lot of myths about what's happening with data centers, that they're you know, raising electric prices. Almost always that's not true. You know, these data centers have to bring their own power, contract their own power, or water, which is usually not an issue. I think these are a lot of myths that are being exploited by you know, fear exploitation, or you know, people who would love to see America not grow. By and large, a lot of the economic power we're still seeing and resilience in the economy is driven by this capital expenditure. So incredible job creation. This, mm-hmm. You know, I think there's estimates of, you know, 1 to 2 points of GDP purely coming from this kind of AI build out. So it's quite important.
1: So, Michael, just for you and your bio story, what got you into this form of investing? What excites you about it? Like, how did you break in initially?
2: So, you know, I've been an entrepreneur my whole career. I've been a builder. I built a company called FabFitFun. We're known for our subscription boxes of all things. But along the way, I had the good fortune of investing in some incredible companies like Stripe and SpaceX and others. Wow. And eventually just got more interested in the kind of the deep end of technology. And as I spent more and more time there, it became obvious that, you know, in this moment, particularly in this kind of post 10/7 moment, you know, we're in a sort of Cold War 2.0 type of environment. And unless we all kind of pick up our shovels and figure out what we can contribute to it, we're going to fall behind. And so I thought, how do I pick up my shovel? To me, the most important thing for the U.S. is to have its partners. So we describe our investment thesis as investing across the U.S.-Israel deep tech corridor, because to me, that's kind of partner number one. You know, Alex Karp was on CNBC just a few weeks ago, and he made this statement. There's basically three relevant tech centers in the entire world. There's China, there's the United States, and there's Israel. So if you put two of three on one side of the column, mm-hmm. that gives you a much bigger chance of winning. I think our values are aligned. I think it's a better future for my kids if that relationship is really solid and it's built on the foundation of economic and technological strength.
1: And in terms of investing and building a career, is it when you start proving yourself and people say, well, I trust Michael, then when you go into another investment, you do have people that will follow you, and that's how your career grew because of your success and your trustworthiness? Is that how it's done?
2: Yeah, absolutely. You know, if you find a way to make a return for your investors, you know, initially as an entrepreneur, and then eventually, you know, started investing in other companies on behalf of the people who saw that, you know, I had judgment and access and knowledge in an increasing number of spaces. They want to get behind that. So, you know, I feel incredibly blessed to have the support of our investors, and it's been built brick by brick, really.
1: And when people want to know what your work week is like, how many hours are you putting in? How dedicated are you?
2: You know, I feel incredibly lucky that my work is is such a joy for me to work with these companies, to help them, to find them, to back them, et cetera, that there's not a moment that I feel like I'm even off. You know, I actually do. Let me clarify. I take Shabbat off. I actually take, that one day off. And I think besides that, my wife will tell me maybe I'm too much looking at my phone, at all moments. So
1: you love what you do.
2: Love what I do. Yeah. Love building. Love investing in founders that are changing the world. It's a true pleasure.
1: Right, and that's just it. I think when people listen and get the goal, they want to find something with that type of passion. When work doesn't become work, it's hard for you to even step away because you like it so much. So, I feel the same way about my job.
2: It's a total blessing. I think there's a lot of ways to really look at the world, look at, especially as an American and think about, where we are in this moment and the opportunity to build the future, make sure this country is what it was for us, for our kids. It can be very motivating. And I take that with me in everything I do.
1: Absolutely. And there's a smile in everything you say. Michael Brookham, congratulations on this and your partner now at Deep 33, trying to keep U.S. and Israel together to beat China and to move our country forward. Thanks, Michael.
2: Thanks, Brian. Thanks for having me. Have a good one.
1: You got it. Back in a moment.
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10: Now from the WHIO News Center, here are the three big things you need to know. A man is hurt after being stabbed at a Centerville apartment last night. A two-car crash in Montgomery County this morning leaves one person dead. And a flood watch close to expiring for the entire region following heavy rainfall this week. Full details on these stories and more, our next scheduled newscast is at 11. I'm Sierra Lawson, WHIO Continuing News.
11: This is Brent Kress from Wagner Paving for Good News in Dayton. At Wagner Paving, when life gives us lemons, we usually just pave right over them. But thankfully, some people have a much better approach. Back in 2014, Jill Swanson was diagnosed with colon cancer. When she started chemotherapy, a friend gave her a small care package. Inspired by the simple act of kindness, Jill started her own lemonade project, sharing thoughtfully selected gifts with others in treatment. Today, that little project has grown into Lemons of Love, a 501c3 nonprofit that delivers personalized care packages to hospitals and oncology centers all over the United States since 2014. They have shared more than 42,000 care packages across all 50 states and 19 other countries, taking a tough situation and using it to bring comfort to tens of thousands of people. That That is the definition of turning lemons into lemonade, and that's Good News in Dayton.
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14: A flood watch for the entire Miami Valley. I'm Storm Center 7 meteorologist Brittley Ritz.
15: And I'm Sierra Lawson in the WHIO News Center. It's 72 degrees in Dayton at 1057 on 1290 and 95.7 WHIO.
0: So busy, he'll make your head spin. It's Brian Kilmeade.
1: Okay, I went really long on that one, but it is just fascinating to see some people so driven in the tech center. For the longest time, I looked at the people at Google and heard about the people at Apple and saw about Microsoft and saw how much they hated Republicans and they were all pro-environment. And if you have a gas car, you're a terrible person. And something flipped. I think it was after they tried to destroy Donald Trump and he ended up winning and they said, wow, we were wrong about that. And now you see a lot of Silicon Valley being the leading defense, not manufacturers, but innovators. And now you see these innovators and these tech centers trying to do things to help the country with our own number one ally, Israel. I'm encouraged by it. The smart people helping a great country.
16: Are you a can kicker slash procrastinator? Here's the deal with can kickers. One day that can could be a bucket, and that's not something you want to kick. 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
18: Strong to severe storms rolling into your Saturday. I'm Storm Center 7 meteorologist Brittley Ritz, timing them out for you, letting you know when you can get out and about for your weekend.
19: 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I'm Grayson Zellick, WHIO Triple Team Traffic.
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15: And it's our top local story. Governor Mike DeWine is urging everyone to stay alert as this morning's rain continued to add onto the dangerous flooding in parts of the state.
21: If you happen to be out driving during any of this period of time, if you run into water, stop. Can be very, very, very, very dangerous. Stop, turn around, look for another way. Also, of course, any roads that are designated as closed, please do not go around that notification.
15: A flood watch for the entire Miami Valley has expired as of just moments ago. WHIO News Time is 11:01. It's 72 degrees now in downtown Dayton. And we have yet another chance of strong storms this weekend.
22: Tomorrow, a slight risk of severe weather. An upgrade from the Storm Prediction Center out of Norman, Oklahoma. That is a level 2 of 5. Still an isolated severe storm possible, just a greater chance going into Saturday. All hazards are possible at this point, but that isolated tornado threat is extremely low.
15: And that's Storm Center 7 meteorologist Brittley Ritz. And we now know a person is dead following a crash in Montgomery County this morning. This happening at the intersection of Infirmary and Derby Roads just before 640, involving two cars. We're now waiting to learn who this person is and what exactly happened here. And no word yet on how a man is doing after being stabbed at a Centerville apartment last night. Community Relations Officer Ryan Turner saying this happened on Blackstone Drive after the man called police around 9 o'clock, saying he was stabbed by his girlfriend. Cops say they were able to arrest someone at Fortis College on Alex Bell Road. Details on their names are not yet available.
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15: And a head-on crash in Dark County sends two people to the hospital. This happening at State Route 49 in Hollinsburg-Sampson Road around 9:30 last night. Investigators say 34-year-old Christopher Worthy tried turning on the roadway when he collided with 45-year-old Kelly King. We do not yet know how severe their injuries are. WHIO News Time is 11:03. 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
29: Nothing's worse than sitting on 75 in traffic and not knowing what's going on. Your phone? Not so helpful. 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
15: 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Now with the Miami Valley's most accurate and dependable forecast, here's Storm Center 7 meteorologist Brittley Ritz.
22: Rain coming to an end today with a high of 80 degrees. Scattered thunderstorms strong into your Saturday afternoon with a high of 85. Thunderstorms still possible on Sunday, 88 degrees, and lingering storms Monday with a high of 81. We'll finally dry things out Tuesday, 82 degrees. I'm Storm Center 7 meteorologist Brittley Ritz for Dayton Severe Weather Station 1290 and 95.7 WHIO.
15: And the latest scan of the live Doppler 7 radar is showing just a few light, small rain showers north of Greenville and Dark County. Also some in the eastern part of Greene County this hour. Right now it's 71 degrees in Urbana, 73 in downtown Dayton. Our next scheduled news in less than 15 minutes and immediately when it breaks. 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
3: 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It's Brian Kilmeade.
1: Hi, everyone. So glad you're there. It's the Brian Kilmeade Show, making your way through the final hour of the week, or one of the final hours of the week. And it's been really interesting ever since Tuesday's primary leading up and then through. Shannon Bream's going to be with us shortly. Bottom of the hour, Senator Rick Scott. Senator Rick Scott is one of these people who we found out very influential, decided to call him out and said he should be killed for his stand on health care. We'll talk about that in a moment. Let's get to the big three.
2: Number three.
4: And now they've pushed an individual like El Sayed that's been very proud of his very deeply anti-Israel views. He put this situation where a Michigan that could have been a more of a safe seat, we are going to have to defend that.
1: And why do you want to defend that? Because Senator John Fetterman, if El Sayed gets in, he's going to put your head on a pike. Yep. Some Dems pushing back on socialists and anti-Semitism. Why is the leadership too scared to do the same?
2: Number two.
5: They believe they can, time is on their side, and they'll ride this thing out as best they can. Their intention number two, as we get closer to the midterms, is likely to increase violent and aggressive activity.
1: That is General Jack Keane with me this morning. Waiting game with Iran and the U.S. And us. It's all about oil at this point. That is the key weapon over bombs. Right now, the world watches, waits, and sweats. We're going to talk about this and where we go from here.
2: Number one.
6: We look at our power rankings, Roger. These are the races. There's Alaska, Iowa, Maine, and Ohio that are in the toss-up category. But we've got, you know, North Carolina and Georgia, Michigan, and New Hampshire leaning blue.
1: That is Brett Baer talking about the initial polls are in and the matchups settle in key states, and both sides have reason for concern and hope. My concern was that Shannon Bream was not going to be able to get here in time, but my concern was alleviated when you walked in.
7: I have special powers.
1: Yes. You were able to get up from another set.
7: I transported myself here.
1: How were you able to do that?
7: Well, I follow your example because you do 10 jobs in 10 different parts of 10 different buildings every week. And so I just follow you.
1: So when I go to Washington, I still don't know my way around. I know it seems crazy.
7: Good. We like you to be off kilter, off balance when you're there.
1: But when you're in New York, do you understand your way? You've been here
7: so long. Well, I will say I've been coming to this building for almost 20 years, but we have a lot of construction.
1: Oh, that's right. You
7: don't know about that. I did. I lived here for a little while. But every time I come here, like a hallway that was there before has disappeared.
1: I know.
7: And I can't figure out how to get anywhere.
1: And what you're referring to, Shannon, is not so much it's been a while. It's been 5 minutes. Every day I walk in,
7: I don't know
1: what elevator works.
7: I'm like, oh, that lobby doesn't exist anymore.
1: Yes.
7: Like, how do I get? You can't get there from here.
1: Right.
7: If you'll remember from the famous movie Vacation.
1: Which one?
7: Vacation.
1: Which one?
7: With Chevy Chase. He gets a little, in the Queen Family Truckster, he gets a little lost in a neighborhood, and he's asking the local people for directions who don't really want to help him, and they're like, you can't get there from here.
1: Wow, that's so interesting. For a while, Chevy Chase, I thought, was one of the top five funniest people.
7: Oh my gosh, yes.
1: But I've never seen someone lose his sense of humor quicker. Have you seen him lately?
7: But the Fletch years were good. The Vacation years were, you know, Funny Farm was a good movie. Back in the day.
1: Oh, Funny Farm was great.
7: Yeah.
1: You know, I always wonder, too, is I let my kids and other people who are younger watching. I go, does this transfer? Is this just was funny to me when it was out or now? And for the most part, Chevy Chase, the answer is yes.
7: Yeah,
1: it translates. You know who doesn't?
7: Well, who?
1: Bill Murray. Like, he's got a subtle humor that I think is hysterical.
7: I do too.
1: But a lot of people who are in their 20s, I don't get it.
7: Okay, but Stripes, Caddyshack, all classic stuff.
1: I know.
7: What about Bob?
1: Come on.
7: He's got some classics out there. But what we're supposed to take from this is to not lose our sense of humor as we get older.
1: Yes, but also,
7: I don't need you turning into a cranky old man.
1: But Shannon, I'm going to drill a little bit deeper because you're very shallow as a person.
7: thank you.
1: I think it's like, does our humor change?
7: Yeah.
1: I think, for example, do you ever, for example, people who are watching silent movies and laughing out loud? Would you ever watch
7: it's
1: a silent movie?
7: Slapstick. Yeah, yeah. Hello, my baby. Hello, my honey. Oh, my ragtime gal.
1: Oh, no, that wouldn't be good because it sounded.
7: Yes, this is pre that.
1: Right.
7: But that was the first hit on the soundtrack of 1928. Hello, my baby.
1: It's fantastic on radio when you imitate silent movies.
7: Right. It's a little bit difficult, but we're making it happen.
1: Right. I would not be surprised if you end your show with, let's look back at silent movies.
7: Yes.
1: And it just rolls.
7: And it's just silent for the rest of the show. I have a weird sense of humor. Do you? Do you like mainstream stuff, though? Like, I think most dudes, and I'm speaking about my husband, they love things like Three Stooges and stuff, and I'm like, it's not working for me.
1: The problem is, I know I'm an anomaly. I never thought the Three Stooges were funny. Number one, I don't like the violence of the guy
7: getting
1: hit. I did not like it.
7: That's the part I like.
1: Like, Mozo was beating up on these guys, and then it turns out in real life, it was the other way. Curly was the boxer.
7: Oh, okay. All right.
1: So I did this book before I met you called The Games Do Count. And it was so good. They said, do a sequel. And so I said, all right, it's how you play the game. And I wanted to mix in the Joe Montanas of the world with other people that had an athletic career but didn't go pro. And one of the people I interviewed was a biographer of Curly from My Three Stooges. And it turns out he was a great boxer.
7: Mm.
1: And you wouldn't think the fat guy with the crew cut who was getting slapped around a lot.
7: Right.
1: But he was.
7: Well, I feel like I must be a bad person because my algorithm, like on Instagram Reels, is like people falling down.
1: Ah, that is bad.
7: But I just am assuming they're okay. People aren't falling in like into wood chippers or whatever.
1: Oh, yeah.
7: They're just
1: saying,
7: get back up.
1: Media, yeah, on social media, there's always a regulator to make sure you don't see things where people don't end up okay.
7: I want people to be okay. Right. I have fallen down and embarrassed myself, but I feel like as long as you, the life lesson is you got to get back up.
1: Like, I will tell you something I wasn't prepared to say. So I have two dogs, right?
7: I love your doggies. Wait, I thought you had three. What happened?
1: We've rotated a lot.
7: Okay.
1: So,
7: all right. But you got the two big fluffy Pyrenees right now. Yes.
1: Well, we have a lot of catching up to do.
7: Oh,
1: We have Willow, the Great Pyrenees.
7: Right, Willow, yes.
1: And then we have Bear.
7: Bear, that's
1: Bear
7: right, those
1: is,
7: two.
1: Bernese Mountain Dog, right?
7: Up
1: By
7: to
1: the way,
7: hijinks.
1: This was one of the big three.
7: So, really, this is big four. We've gotten to the fourth one.
1: Yeah, this is like the big six. So, so what I did is, I saw, Dawn saw this thing on Instagram where she sees most everything.
7: Mm-hmm.
1: And she saw that we should not be putting things around their neck, that it hurts their neck.
7: Right.
1: But the trainer said, make sure you use the prong collar on these guys. So
7: For
1: I
7: the
1: said,
7: big daddies, you have to.
1: So I said, wait.
7: People get very upset about that.
1: So I go online and I find out the no pull collar. Mm-hmm. I've never seen something more inaccurately labeled. Because believe me, they're pulling. The only people that aren't pulled are the people that make it. But the people that have to walk the dogs are getting pulled.
7: But is it sort of like we use on our doggy, like the harness situation? So it's not just around the throat, it's around their chest.
1: No, it's not around their throat. It's around their chest.
7: Yes, yeah.
1: But it doesn't control
7: these
1: guys.
7: If you have a 500-pound dog, you're still getting dragged down the street.
1: 120 and 130.
7: Mm-hmm.
1: So that's what I'm walking. So, but I still had no problem. When I had two 140-pound dogs, by this point, they're not even pulling, but I had the prong collar. They must have said, I don't want any piece of that.
7: Yeah.
1: So at one point, they crossed. You talk about falling, and I fell.
7: Oh, no.
1: Slammed on my elbow, and I go, the only thing I thought to myself is, I hope no one saw these dogs,
7: and we're eating them
1: but
7: for dinner.
1: But somebody I know saw it.
7: Uh-oh.
1: And I know it's going to probably come back somewhere if they didn't tape it. But I did go down. So you would have enjoyed that.
7: I would have, but you're okay. So then I can enjoy it fully because I know you're all right.
1: Yeah, if I didn't survive.
7: And I think you were worried that the Three Stooges weren't all right. You saw the violence and said, I'm not okay with this.
1: Okay, I'll go back to one comedy I do think is funny. Tell me if you think Abbott and Costello is funny.
7: Funnier.
1: Right.
7: Then the Three Stooges, but still, not my, you know, like who's on first, all of that stuff.
1: Cool, good. That's pretty
7: good. It's mildly entertaining.
1: They had a moment.
7: Yeah. Maybe. I'm more like the Nacho Libre, Napoleon Dynamite weirdo kind of stuff.
1: Yeah, I never saw that. I know. But I'll tell you, I'll give you an Abbott and Costello story that you didn't ask for.
7: Okay.
1: Buddy Hackett, who was mentored by Lou Costello.
7: He used some adult words.
1: Yeah.
7: That but Buddy Hackett.
1: He loved Fox. And he came in until he died. And he's in. And I just brought up, I'm trying to find out some interesting things about him.
7: Mm-hmm.
1: And I just said, hey, I did not know that you were mentored by Lou Costello.
7: Mm.
1: And he gets choked up.
7: Oh, wow.
1: And he starts talking about Lou Costello. But Lou Costello, to me, he had died.

0: who always got hit, mm-hmm. again, was looked at as the dumb guy, was actually the mm-hmm. smart guy.
1: Mm-hmm. It's often like that. I right. wonder what people are thinking about the two of us right now.
0: Who's the smart guy? On the Smothers Brothers.
1: Yes,
0: Tom Smothers was the dumb guy, but was known as the smart
1: guy. Okay, like those guys. Carol Burnett Show. Thumbs up, thumbs down. Come on, those guys
0: are
1: Harvey Korman and Tim Conway.
0: Come on.
1: Vicki Lawrence?
0: Right. Tim Conway had come in here. Have you ever interviewed him?
1: No, but I love him.
0: Yeah, he had passed away.
1: Yeah.
0: But his son is continuing on.
1: Okay, good.
0: But he had Dorf. He came in to
1: Dorf
0: promote.
1: On golf.
0: Yes.
1: We're dating ourselves. There are people out there listening who have no idea what right. we're talking about, any of these things.
0: Right, and it's not going to help either one of our shows
1: just
0: get
1: Google
0: viewers
1: it.
0: Over the weekend.
1: No.
0: And of course, Fox News Sunday coming up. And I wouldn't mm-hmm. be surprised if, when my book comes out, am I doing the whole hour?
1: Which book? You have like 50 books.
0: Well, no, I haven't done one in 3 years.
1: What's the new one?
0: This one is called How to Pick Up Girls. And no, I'm only kidding. It is called...
1: Then the answer is no.
0: Yeah, Uniting the States, The Six Crucial Moments mm-hmm. to Forge
1: okay.
0: the American Miracle.
1: I feel like we could talk about that on Fox News Sunday.
0: I'd be honored. Mm-hmm. But what was I going to say? But we got to talk about that. But the last thing, I just wanted to finish up that point with something that matters.
1: Dorf on golf.
0: Okay. I also thought a little bit sad, because Tim Conway, in the end, mm-hmm. was selling a slapstick guy who golfed on his knees. Mm-hmm, mm-hmm. And I thought to myself... Should you graduate, and I don't know the answer to this, but as a comedian, should you graduate when you get to your 80s to something less goofy?
1: Right? I don't know. Or do you just go for it? Because you got nothing to lose and you're just going
0: like,
1: to run
0: money.
1: Out the tape of like whatever goofball thing you can do.
0: I need money.
1: It did make me laugh.
0: Right?
1: Yeah.
0: It was a VHS tape. That's how long it went back. I mean, so I don't know if his legacy, if the Tim Conway estate can live off the
1: Listen, door. You and I are wrapping up like the Sanka Geritol demo right now.
0: The Taster's Choice?
1: Everybody else out there is like, what are these idiots talking about?
0: Right. Okay. Let's just talk about this real quick. Mm-hmm.
1: Can I tease my guest for Fox News Sunday?
0: Yeah, go ahead.
1: Todd Blanche. He's now the Attorney General.
0: Congratulations.
1: He's going to come and join us on Sunday. We've got a lot to discuss.
0: So I know in the afternoon, a couple hours now, on Long Island, is going to be Todd Blanche. Mm-hmm. It is going to be...
1: POTUS.
0: POTUS. And it is
1: Maybe
0: going
1: Cash
0: to be...
1: Maybe Cash Patel?
0: Yeah, Cash Patel, also a Long Islander. They're coming out to salute the number one police force in the country mm-hmm. with the best record, plus the whole country. Mm-hmm. Crime is an untold story, why it's going down. I know it's not just the president, but don't you think it helps when the president is about law and order and talked about backing the blue as opposed to defunding them?
1: Well, and I certainly hope it helps morale, because these men and women do very difficult jobs, and they felt pretty beat up the last few years, frankly. So I hope that they will feel very encouraged by these remarks today. And I can only speak from personal experience. I live and work in D.C. most of the time. It feels very different there. And I mean that in a good way. And there are people who are upset. They don't like the optics of having National Guard anywhere. I've seen them having good interactions with tourists and different people there in D.C. So you can have your opinions on whether you think you want them on the streets or not. All I can say is that my experience is it's not a death-defying experience to go to Union Station and catch a train anymore. It just feels very different, and I appreciate that.
0: The homeless is cleaned up. It's not crime-free, but man, it's crime down.
1: Big improvement.
0: When we come back, one of the women, the co-leader of the DSA, brought up your interview was brought up. Mm-hmm. So I want you to hear her response about the interview as the interviewer tries to let her expand on the one-word answer she gave you. And she didn't take him up on that opportunity. Shannon Bream is here. Fox News Sunday is coming up. When we come back, Shannon's going to ask me what's on my show.
1: I can't wait.
0: She's not, she comes off selfish now, but she'll correct all that.
1: Always. It's all about me.
0: She'll correct all that when we come back.
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0: This is WHIO's Brian Kilmeade, number one for news and talk. 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
7: Now from the WHIO News Center, here are the three big things you need to know. Two people are sent to a hospital after a head-on crash in Dark County. We're working to learn more about a deadly crash in Montgomery County this morning. And we're following another chance of strong storms this weekend as today's flood watch has come to an end. 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
18: 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It's 73 degrees in Dayton at 11:25 on 1290 and 95.7 WHIO.
19: From his his mouth to your ears. It's Brian Kilmeade.
20: Hey, we are back. Just real quick, what's happening inside the Mangione trial?
21: We're getting notes from our producer inside that the judge is talking through this with Luigi Mangione, making sure he's sworn in now. Apparently, there's indication he will plead guilty to counts 1 and 2. The judge has said the defendant is fully competent to plead guilty at this time. Mangione says, quote, I have. When asked if he read the indictment, he's satisfied with his representation. And these are all things the judge is going to ask him because he wants to make sure you fully understand that you have these other rights to a jury trial, these other things. And yet you're saying, I'm going to plead guilty. And apparently that's what's happening.
20: All right, so let's go back to what we were talking about before, and that is your interview with Megan Romer, who's the, I think, co-chair of DSA.
21: Democratic Socialist of America.
20: And you just asked her flat out, yes or no, do you want to disband the Senate? Yes or no, do you want to disband prisons? Yes or no, disband ICE? Do you want to get rid of the Supreme Court? She said yes, yes, yes mm-hmm. to everything. Mm-hmm. So they, the New Yorker, David...
21: Remnick, I think.
20: Remnick decides to ask her, do you want a second shot at that? Cut 56.
22: I think what might have disturbed some people who were watching that Fox clip, there was a certain kind of, you know, breezy, yeah, I'm for that. And there was no detail at all. And when you come to an issue like prison abolition, and just say, yep, I'm for that. Or defund the police? Sure, I'm for that. It was a little startling. Now, it might have been the form of the show, so let's flip the switch here and dig down a little. What do you mean by prison abolition? We've had on this show Michelle Alexander, who wrote The New Jim Crow, and plenty of people in the Democratic Party, even in the establishment, have rejected mass incarceration, and some things have been done to bring it down. What does prison abolition mean to you?
23: So again, let's start from first principles, right? What do we need? We need safety.
22: Let's not begin from first principles. Let's begin from what is to be done, to use a Leninist phrase.
23: No, I mean, I think you have to start from first principles, and that is the core of this. We need community safety. We need people to be safe. We need people to be able to live their lives without fear of being assaulted, without fear of being robbed, without fear of violence. What communities do we know are the safest? It's not communities with cops on every corner. It's communities that have good schools, good jobs, good park systems, good recreation for their teenagers, things like that. Those are the safe communities.
20: So she did not take that opportunity. She's doubling, tripling down. Mm-hmm. What's your takeaway from that interview, the follow-up?
21: Yeah, well, I did press her and say, what about rapists, murderers, child predators? Like, what are we talking about here? And there was some concession at some point. There's some super bad people that do not to be roaming the streets. But the DSA argument is that things have been over-criminalized and that a lot of people do things like steal because we've created, capitalism has created economic conditions that force them into what is now defined as a crime. But when I said, get rid of ICE, get rid of borders, no enforcement of immigration law, that was a straight up yes. And she said, again, the U.S. is creating conditions around the globe that force people to flee their countries and come here. So we're always the bad guy in the DSA's book.
20: And by the way, if you did that interview, if 5 years ago, 6 years ago, I'd go, Shannon, why would you put in somebody who's going to get 1% of the vote on your show?
21: Mm-hmm.
20: But they're not. They're putting people into Congress in New York and these other cities.
21: You are going to have members of Congress from New York City who are fully avowed DSA. They will have a vote like everybody else in Congress.
20: Who do we expect to see on your show again for people that are just tuning in?
21: We have got the brand new Attorney General, Todd Blanche, will be with us, and we will take it from there. What about you on your show?
20: We're going, Senator Dan Sullivan's in a tough fight to keep his seat in the Senate. He's going to be joining us from Alaska. I got Tom Homan's been called out by Gavin Newsom, saying it's your fault that 68-year-old was stabbed to death the other day. And we're also going to have somebody else important, Kevin McCarthy. How does he feel about Woke One? What about Woke Two? Shannon Bream, thanks so much. Don't move. Shannon's got to go, sadly.
21: Bye.
20: No more comedy talk.
18: 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It's our top local story. Heavy flooding still a concern as we expect more strong storms tomorrow.
24: More rain causing the threat for more flooding. I'm Storm Center 7 meteorologist Brittany Ritz, letting you know when that rain finally comes to an end and how much more of it you can expect.
25: Taking a look across the Miami Valley, your highways are accident-free and moving at posted speeds. I'm Grayson Zellick, WHIO Triple Team Traffic.
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18: And it's our top local story. Possible flooding is still a concern as we are expecting more strong storms this weekend.
24: A slight risk for severe weather tomorrow for the entire Miami Valley. That means one or two storms may become severe. All hazards are possible. Hail, isolated tornadoes. Those threats right there are extremely low, but cannot be ruled out. Wind is once again our biggest concern, with gusts reaching over 60 miles per hour.
18: And that's Storm Center 7 meteorologist Brittley Ritz. And we now know a person is dead following a crash in Montgomery County this morning. This happening at the intersection of Infirmary and Derby Roads just before 6:40, involving two cars. We are now waiting to learn who this person is and what exactly happened here. A head-on crash in Dark County sends two people to the hospital. This happening at State Route 49 and Hollinsburg-Sampson Road around 9:30 last night. Investigators say 34-year-old Christopher Worthy tried turning on the roadway when he collided with 45-year-old Kelly King. We do not yet know how severe their injuries are. And the Beaver Creek Chamber of Commerce now selling merchandise in support of its new community symbol.
0: The Chamber is selling beaver-themed T-shirts and stickers. The decision to do this was made after the City Council voted to make the beaver the community's historic symbol earlier this week. The shirts are now available on the Chamber's website, and there will be more designs added soon.
18: And that's News Center 7's Letitia Perry reporting.
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18: A construction worker is rescued after a transformer falls into the water surrounding a site in Springfield. This happening shortly before 2 in the afternoon yesterday on West North Street, trapping the worker on a concrete pad. Springfield Fire had to call Ohio Edison in order to shut the power off, and once it was, the worker was able to walk out safely. Now with the Miami Valley's most accurate and dependable forecast, here's Storm Center 7 meteorologist Brittley Ritz.
24: This afternoon, hitting a high of 80 degrees, rain coming to an end, and we'll likely see a glimpse of sun before the day is over with. 68 degrees tomorrow morning, with clouds rolling back in, and we'll bring the chance for stronger thunderstorms with a high of 85. I'm Storm Center 7 meteorologist Brittley Ritz for Dayton Severe Weather Station 1290 and 95.7 WHIO.
18: And the latest scan of the live Doppler 7 radar is still showing some rain showers up in Mercer and parts of Dark County as well. Rest of the Miami Valley looking pretty clear at this time. It's now 73 degrees in Springfield, 74 in downtown Dayton. Our next scheduled news in less than 15 minutes and immediately when it breaks. I'm Sierra Lawson on 1290 and 95.7 WHIO, Dayton's News and Talk. 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
10: Clark is WHIO's consumer warrior, and you can hear him during Miami Valley's morning news on WHIO.
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9: Owsley Dong is one of the great leaders of this world. Okay,
11: the fall of the USSR was one of the greatest catastrophes of the 20th century. We must end the American Empire.
9: America deserved 9/11, dude. I'm saying it. If you cared about Medicare fraud or Medicaid fraud, you would Rick Scott.
11: Yeah, kill them. Kill those motherfuckers. Murder those motherfuckers in the street. Let the streets soak in their red capitalist blood.
20: That's Hassan Piker, and this guy is the voice of the socialist movement, a guy that has sat down with AOC, has done his podcast, same thing with Ro Khanna, has done his podcast. Bernie Sanders, as far as I know, is a big fan. He was the one of the few standing by that ridiculous candidate over in Wisconsin that wanted to ban Thanksgiving. He's trying to get a socialist everywhere. You know that he thinks Mao was his idol. Says the guy killed 14 million people, but he dresses like Mao and quotes Mao and loves China. And this is the voice of the Democratic Party right now. Big story in the Wall Street Journal today saying, you know, they basically has the Democrats climbing up walls because they know he's going to be problematic. You think? Joining us now, a man that he says he wants to kill, Senator Rick Scott. Senator, I know you despise this guy, as do I, but he is not going away. He's ascended in the Democratic Party.
12: No, the Democrats all campaigned with this guy. Mondami, Hassan Piker, AOC, they run the Democrat Party. Chuck Schumer is scared to death. Whatever they want, he gives them. Right? Every Democrat falls on the sword for these guys. They're anti-Semitic. They want capitalists murdered. They want me murdered. Okay? They thought we deserve 9/11. We deserve 9/11. I mean, these guys are crazy. And so anybody, like, if you're a Democrat and you don't call them out, then you're part of them.
20: No question.
12: Like, we've got a guy in Florida running for governor. It's anti-Semitic. I call him out. He's supposedly a Republican running for governor. He's anti-Semitic. I call him out. Democrats need to call this guy out, and they need to say, there's no room in the Democrat Party for this guy. But guess what? They all go campaign with him because all they care about is power. It's disgusting.
20: And right now, they just can't figure out what to do with him. Ro Khanna says, well, it doesn't mean I agree with him if I sit down with him. What is your answer to that?
12: Yes. I mean, do you think I'm going to go sit down with somebody that wants me murdered? So if they say it's okay to sit down with somebody that wants every capitalist in this country murdered, oh, I just sat down with him. I just had breakfast with him. I just had lunch with him. Oh, I just campaigned with him. I just voted with him.
20: So,
12: I mean, it's disgusting.
20: So here's Akeem Jeffries, part of leadership that refuses to take a stand. Cut 30.
26: You've got the Democratic Socialists of America, DSA, with several candidates who are on the ballot headed into these midterm elections. Your thoughts on what that energy, how that represents some of the change that you are talking about that's happening in the progressive wing of your party?
27: Yeah, so I think we'll see, you know, what happens in terms of what the caucus looks like on the other side of the midterm elections. Certainly our focus right now is making sure that we win as many seats as we can in November.
20: And by the way, and Chuck Schumer says, I want a big tent party. And he has no stand.
12: They don't care. As long as Jeffries, as long as Schumer are the leader, it's okay. You can be anti-Semitic. You can hate capitalists. You can hate this country. You can say we deserve 9/11. As long as you vote for me for leader, I'm all in. That's what these guys are doing. This is disgusting.
20: So I want you to hear. So with this rise of socialism, Republicans obviously are going to bring that up. We're going to bring that out. J.D. Vance says Republicans can't ignore why young people are going for this. Cut 38.
5: My warning to my fellow Republicans, Will, would be if we don't get this right, don't blame young people for being sympathetic to socialism. We've got to blame ourselves. And I think what is so unique and refreshing about Donald Trump's economic policies is that it's not the same old economic, you know, ideas that you would have heard 30, 40 years ago. He's talking about rebuilding our industrial base, rebuilding the heartland, making our streets safer, making it possible for young people to afford to buy a home. This is how you stop socialism. You don't stop socialism by throwing slogans at people about the free market. As much as I love the free market, you stop socialism by making people's lives better.
20: So I think you're such a good person to bounce this off of because you are a self-made success story. No one said to you, life's not fair, and blame somebody. You just found a way to overcome your circumstances and became extremely successful and then decided to serve into politics after you had that thriving career. So what do you say to J.D. Vance, who says, you know, Republicans don't blame young people?
12: Well, we got to go tell people. Look, I understand that people, I understand people are worried about groceries. My family did growing up. I understand people are worried about jobs. My family did growing up. So what we've got to do is we've got to be the party that says, you know what, we're going to control spending and we're going to get inflation under control. That means we're not going to keep spending $2 trillion extra dollars a year. We're going to say we're going to figure out how to get housing prices down. That means we're going to say at the local level, this is done at the local level, we are going to figure out how we get starter homes more affordable. We're going to figure out how we are the law enforcement party. We are the party that's going to give you the best education system, but not just an education system. We're going to have an education system that it turns into you. I don't care who you are. All right. Rich or poor, black or white, whatever. You're going to get a great paying job. That's what our party needs to be. When I ran for governor, I ran on, I'm going to get everybody in the state a job. Right? That's why I ran on. And people voted for me. I think 500,000 Democrats voted for me because they said, I want a job. I tell people, I live in public housing. How many of you want to live in public housing? How many of you want to be broke? I've not had one person raise a hand and say, yeah, I want to be broke. I want to live in that public housing. I want to be on food stamps. No, but we got to be the party that says, we have a plan. We're going to figure out how to get you a job, you a personal job, you a great education, your kids a great education, and we're going to make sure your neighborhood is safe. That's what people want out of the Republican Party. We've got to do it. That means stop wasting their money. Be honest right with them. We've got to start fixing problems. We got to save Social Security. We got to save Medicare. We have to have safety nets that work, but people can't defraud us.
20: So, for example, that's
12: what the Republican Party ought to stand for.
20: No one's against making affordable child care. No one's saying let's make Social Security out of reach. Nobody's saying let's continue to not finance Social Security properly, which I think you're working on a bipartisan way, which seems to be ultimately very fixable. Nobody's saying that health care should be expensive. But you got to find a way fundamentally to keep up the quality that we have in this country.
12: Yeah,
20: at the same time, make it more accessible. Perlman says, I want to do Medicare for all, you were in the healthcare business. What is not feasible about Medicare for all?
12: What they've done is Obamacare, Medicare for all. That just means you're not going to get, if you think it's the greatest healthcare in the system when government runs something, why is everybody flocking to Canada for their healthcare or flocking to socialist countries? I mean, remember how Cuba's supposed to have this great healthcare system. I've never met one person that said, I'm flying to Cuba to get my healthcare because that's got a great system. When the government runs something, it becomes political. So it means that you won't be able to afford it, you won't have access to it, and the quality will go to crap. That's exactly what's going to happen.
20: But the thing is,
12: you want the private sector to compete like hell for your money. What we need to do is give you, if we're going to help you, right? We need to give you the money, and you make these providers compete for your money. Stop and let people compete. I mean, this is so. We do it in grocery stores. Look at the quality of the food in our country. I mean, we can go to any grocery store we want, right? And you get to buy like food stamps. We don't say, oh no, we're going to give you a little box and you get exactly this food. No, mm-hmm. In food stamps we say we want to help you, so we're going to give you some money and you can go to any grocery store you want to go to and buy what you want. But in healthcare we say no, you got to do this and you got to do this and you got to do that. Well, these are all these rules. And so how does it help? Maybe it helps some providers, but for the person who needs healthcare, it's reducing their access, increasing their costs, and reducing their quality.
20: Senator Rick Scott, our guest. So, Senator, I was stunned last weekend. You know, we've been noticing since President Trump took over, the political correctness is going out the window. The DEI is going out the window. We're getting back to a meritocracy when it comes to schools and when it comes to jobs and stop elevating people because of the color of their skin or the religion they have and their nationality. We're getting away from that. But now we're at the point where even the people that were telling us to label our pronouns, that men can have babies and that women are just pregnant people, women or not, no longer women. And they told us that, you know, we have to defund the police and all that craziness, and that we should be embarrassed by our past and apologize to people and pay reparations. They're now calling that woke one. That's woke one. Yeah, we were crazy back then, AOC says, during woke one. What did, well, we, was this a big ruse, this whole thing, where you were vilified for speaking up?
12: They just know it didn't work. They know that people said, you're crazy. I mean, look, I was raised, you were raised, that we are doing everything we can to give everybody the same opportunity, right? Yep. And so what they said, if you're this color, you're an oppressor. You're a bad person. That's BS. I mean, think of how many people help other people. We have the greatest country in the world. We help each other. We want people to get ahead. We don't care the color of their skin, right? But when you separate people, here's what happens. It makes it toxic. Like right now in Florida, I got a guy, Randy Fines, he's Jewish. He's running in a district. And we got a guy that is basically completely anti-Semitic running against him. That's wrong. We gotta accept people. We're all different, and give everybody the same opportunity for success. I'm in this role because I want kids like me that grew up not knowing their dad, lived in public housing, that has a mom that said you could be anything. That's what this country has to be. That's what we have to fight for every day, and that's what the Republican Party should be standing for. We want everybody to have the same opportunity.
20: Yeah, I mean, I guess it's happening now. And remember the new Green Deal? If we don't adopt it, the world was going to end in 8 years. Al Gore said the world should have been over by now. Do you believe they didn't even believe that? I mean, when they were all the pressures on the corporations and the Paris climate change.
12: It's about power. Power. Look at Fauci. I mean, thank God that Rand Paul has got him to have to come testify and got that diary out. And now we got the phone. They just lied to us. He had no earthly idea, or he believed the opposite, but because they wanted to control us, it's like they want to control our way of life. Like, one thing I'll tell you, I appreciate what Rand did, and also I appreciate what Trump's doing, because Trump's declassifying information. He's showing how much of a deep state there is. There's an unbelievable deep state, and they think they're so much smarter than all those dumb Americans. That's what they think. They treat us all like we're the idiots. Those people up there that have the power, they get to make all the decision for us. We fought against that with Soviet Union. So we gotta fight like hell for this country.
20: So there's no gas cars in New York and California. Are they going to reverse that mandate? Because by 2035, they're going to be getting rid of all those cars. Is that still going to stay in the books?
12: I guess. I mean, think about it. Montgomery is. I mean, he's just destroying it. I'm a builder, right? I'm a business guy. So I love the fact that people are leaving New York and coming to Florida. I fought to get them to come down here. But think about who gets hurt. The rich can do that really easy. But people like my family that couldn't afford to move, right? They're the ones who get hurt by Montgomery. I mean, that grocery store that he opens is not going to help him. I mean, somebody's going to pay for it, so they're going to raise everybody's taxes.
20: I hear you.
12: Big government doesn't work. That causes most of your problems is government.
20: Well, Senator Rick Scott, it's going to be a very interesting sprint towards the midterm elections and see if the Republicans can buck history and be the party in power that doesn't pay the price in the midterm. Senator Rick Scott, thanks so much.
12: All right. See you, Brian.
20: All right. Listen, we'll find out when we get back more to know. And the top of the hour will be on Outnumbered. And don't forget, One Nation, Sunday at 10 p.m. We got a great lineup from Dan Sullivan to Tom Homan. This is WHIO's Brian Kilmeade, number one for news and talk, WHIO, Ohio's Superstation.
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18: Now from the WHIO News Center, here are the three big things you need to know. A man is hurt after being stabbed at a Centerville apartment last night. One person is dead following a crash early this morning in Jefferson Township. And Governor Mike DeWine warning people about dangerous flooding across parts of the state. Full details on these stories and more, our next scheduled newscast is at noon. I'm Sierra Lawson, WHIO Continuing News.
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24: Flood watch for the entire Miami Valley. I'm Storm Center 7 meteorologist Brittley Ritz.
18: And I'm Sierra Lawson in the WHIO News Center. It's 73 degrees in Dayton at 1153 on 1290 and 95.7 WHIO.
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20: Yeah, and first off, let me just remind everyone, United in the States comes out, my brand new book, The Six Crucial Moments That Forged the American Miracle, that you're going to love. Just did the book on tape. Go to November. It's coming out October 13th. It usually comes out in November. We're coming out early. So BrianKilmeade.com to find out where I'm going to be live. But now let's find out what else you need to know. Travis Kelce opened up on his wedding, saying he exchanged vows with this woman named, how do you say it, Taylor Swift? First time I'm hearing of this. He talked about how much he liked his wedding.
0: Wedding was the best night of my life, and I appreciate everybody who came out and celebrated and had fun with us. So it was a crazy night. It was full of a lot of celebration, but it's football, baby. MSG, man. You know, I always told myself I'd go for a playoff game when the Knicks were rocking, and my wife went when I was stuck in a training mini camp, so I didn't get my opportunity to go then. So it's kind of cool to be able to live out my childhood dream of being in that venue and, the mecca of all sports venues, being able to get married in there. Can't thank, the owners of MSG for allowing us to get the opportunity to do that, knowing that we wanted a private event and everything. So it was perfect. And the AC was cooking, baby. That was the best part.
20: It was 110 degrees out in the middle of not only the Knicks winning, but then you had the World Cup raging right in the middle of Midtown. But look, he's having a great life. Married a fantastic talent. I assume she's a great person. Travis Kelce, the Kelce's still on a roll. He's in his 14th season with the Chiefs. And now let's see if he can reclaim his greatness. Pete, you know, he has not been great the last couple of years, nor have the Chiefs.
1: Definitely looked like he could have possibly retired after last season because he had such a down thing. But did you catch what he said at the end about the AC cranking? Now, you remember that was the time when the mayor was asking people to have the temperature set to, 75 degrees? And everybody was wondering, will MSG follow the mayor's guidelines? But obviously they didn't.
20: You think he's taking a shot at the mayor?
1: I don't think he was taking a shot, but what I caught was the fact that he confirmed that the AC was cranking at MSG when everybody else in New York City was told, keep the AC
20: off. This is another reason why I don't like rich people, right? us middle-class people trying to earn living paycheck to paycheck have to live in 75 degrees.
1: And the
20: rich person gets an arena for a wedding.
1: And it's MSG, not just any arena.
20: I like this. I like to thank everyone coming out celebrating with us. Listen, the whole world would have celebrated with you. We weren't invited. Not only that, nobody was allowed to leak anything about it. Oh, thanks for celebrating with me. Don't say a word. Crazy. Next. World War II Memorial on the National Mall is vandalized. This is sickening. I did a feature on this with What Made America Great. It's unbelievably well thought out. It's unbelievably appropriate. But someone hit it with pink spray paint. The fountain overflowing with bubbles. First, I thought they destroyed it. It looked like snow. So they put bubbles in the fountain. Number one, how could you not have cameras on this? This is Washington, D.C. People are looking to blow up symbolic things all the time, but they say there's only temporary cameras and they didn't catch this. Do you believe that?
1: Yeah, especially if you remember the vandalism they had a few years ago where memorials and monuments were being vandalized and destroyed. You would think, hey, let's make sure we have this covered, but they failed again.
3: Also, we haven't seen a motive for this yet, but why the World War II Memorial? Of all monuments to deface, why this one?
20: Is that polarizing? Were you disappointed the Nazis lost? I mean, really? Good point. Next. Lionel Messi having some serious doubts about his soccer's future after his dad passed away at the age of 68. He said, this is what he said in his eulogy. Dad, I still can't believe you're gone. It hasn't really sunk in, or rather, I don't want it to. It's very difficult for me to imagine that I won't see you anymore, that we won't talk anymore. I know you were suffering, and that's for the best, but you left too soon. We had so much to do together. He became basically the GM of Miami. He also is his son's agent. And they had no money growing up. So you see his story in Argentina. He really had almost nothing, but he was so good so early. They played in his hometown team. They thought that would be a goal. And then they realized how good he was. They sent him over to Barcelona, I think at the age of 11. And he ends up starring for the team, being possibly the greatest ever. But it's one of those families that legitimately worked together. And it actually worked from A to Z. I say he plays a little more.
4: 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Well, now, there's a place where you can meet them.

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2: 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I'm Storm Center 7 meteorologist Brittley Ritz tracking it for you, timing it out, and talking about the storm threats.
3: Taking a look across the Miami Valley, your highways are accident-free and moving at posted speeds. I'm Grayson Zellick, WHIO Triple Team Traffic.
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0: And it's our top local story. Governor Mike DeWine is urging everyone to stay alert as this morning's rain added on to the dangerous flooding in parts of the state.
6: If you happen to be out driving during any of this period of time, if you run into water, stop. Can be very, very, very, very dangerous. Stop, turn around, look for another way. Also, of course, any roads that are designated as closed, please do not go around that notification.
0: Ohio Task Force 1 and a Butler County regional team are heading to Perry and Muskingum counties to help with water rescue efforts there.
1: WHIO News Time is 12:01. It's currently 75 degrees in downtown Dayton. We have yet another chance of strong storms this weekend.
2: Tomorrow, a slight risk of severe weather. An upgrade from the Storm Prediction Center out of Norman, Oklahoma. That is a level 2 of 5. Still an isolated severe storm possible, just a greater chance going into Saturday. All hazards are possible at this point, but that isolated tornado threat is extremely low.
1: That's Storm Center 7 meteorologist Brittley Ritz.
0: And we're working to learn more about a deadly crash in Montgomery County this morning. Cops confirming one person died in the wreck at Infirmary and Derby Roads around 6:40, but have yet to get further details. We'll update you once we learn who this person is and what exactly happened here.
1: No word yet on how a man is doing after being stabbed at a Centerville apartment last night. Community Relations Officer Ryan Turner saying this happened on Blackstone Drive after the man called police around 9 o'clock, saying he was stabbed by his girlfriend. Cops say they were able to arrest someone at Fortis College on Alex Bell Road. Details on their names not yet available.
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0: In Wayne County, Indiana, Cambridge City remains under an emergency curfew because of the dangerous flooding there.
7: Waters have already begun receding there in that area, but not just mud left behind. One man had to break down his back door to get back into his home. He was forced to evacuate when floodwaters became unsafe. And many families in Cambridge City now working to salvage anything they can from the water.
0: And that's News Center 7's Nick Foley. The emergency curfew goes from 8 p.m. until 7 a.m. every day for the next week.
1: 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The Storm Center 7 forecast is next.
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8: We are right on the edge of where this year's crazy, crazy high airfares, up about 20% from a year ago, start getting better. Because once we hit mid-August, airlines have a tougher time selling tickets, especially in coach. And I'm already seeing better and better airfares and more sales popping up, flash sales, for travel around the United States from now through mid-December, except around Thanksgiving. And if you like to travel internationally, fares for the front of the plane are the highest ever. But a lot of deals are popping up, even for last-minute travel for overseas, a lot of destinations in Europe. So the high, ugly airfares of summer are now getting to be more reasonable for fall.
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1: 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Now with the Miami Valley's most accurate and dependable forecast, your Storm Center 7 meteorologist, Brittley Ritz.
2: 80 degrees this afternoon. A stronger thunderstorm still can't be ruled out, but it's very isolated. 68 degrees tomorrow morning, hitting a high of 85 on your Saturday afternoon with the threat for stronger thunderstorms. So holding on to the threat of a strong thunderstorm Sunday with a high of 88, 81 on Monday. Lingering showers and storms then finally drying out Tuesday with a high of 82. I'm Storm Center 7 meteorologist, Brittley Ritz, on Dayton Severe Weather Station 1290 and 95.7 WHIO.
0: And the latest scan of the live Doppler 7 radar showing some light scattered smaller rain showers over in Mercer, Auglaize, Champaign, and Logan counties this afternoon. Right now it's 74 degrees in Springfield, 73 in downtown Dayton at 12:07.
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0: fellow Americans. It's an open line Friday, 877-973-7425. Should you wish to be on the program, would be absolutely delighted to have you with me. You can text Eric, E-R-I-C-K, to 33777 and get the live stream, the podcast, the show notes, all the social media. I have no idea what I'm cooking this weekend, but I'll be cooking something good. By the way, I have a film crew coming at the end of this month to video me making my cinnamon roll recipe, among other things. So you will get the video feed of the cinnamon roll recipe. Now, we must begin with the Iran situation, which kind of been out of the news, faded a little bit. This is from Bloomberg. The U.S. will soon announce unprecedented economic measures against Iran, Treasury Secretary Scott Bessent said, intensifying the Trump administration's effort to force Tehran's capitulation after almost 6 months of war. Watch this space for more announcements coming next week, because we're going to apply measures like we've never been seen in the history of economic isolation, Bessent said in a news interview on Newsmax. The move will be part of a 1-2 punch. There will be a blockade of Iranian ports. Iran's economy has taken a major hit, with much of its industrial capacity damaged and crude exports severely curtailed by the U.S. blockade. But the Islamic Republic has weathered waves of sanctions that have failed to force it to bend on its nuclear program or relinquish control of Hormuz. The president told Axios this past weekend that he is low-keying it with Iran. We're just watching Iran with its huge inflation and the fact that they have no money. This is my friend Rebecca Heinrich on, Fox with Brian Kilmeade.
1: Kind that we don't have much of, that we want more of, is missile defenses interceptors. But let me say that I have heard that part of the problem there is when we stop and start these military operations, that's not what Cooper wants to do. Cooper, I mean, I would suspect he would want a sustained military operation, because you want to suppress anything the adversary can retaliate against. If you have stop and start, they can regroup and have more munitions so that you have to expend more interceptors. So even that problem, I think, can be mitigated. And then, you know, I keep seeing Hegseth put out more press releases that we're getting more contracts signed so the other defense companies can get cranking and make a lot more of these munitions that we need.
2: I hear you. And lastly, Russia, as they say, is using drones to probe air defenses on all of Europe, especially focused on Germany. How could a country struggling against Ukraine want to expand a war? Real quick.
1: I mean, what Russia's trying to do, anytime Ukraine does really well, Russia tries to scare NATO so that it stops supporting Ukraine. So
0: that is Rebecca Irons talking with Brian Kilmeade on his show. Listen, there are lots of people behind the scenes whispering that, in fact, Admiral Cooper, who is in charge of the Iran operation, wanted to keep firing at the Iranians, but our missiles are in short supply. And I mentioned my buddy yesterday, who it works for one of the major defense contractors, who said the problem is not that our supply chain can't ramp up missile production quickly. It's that they were not told to do so by the Pentagon. They were given no lead time. The signals that we would be doing something didn't come for them to be able to ramp production. Now, they can ramp production and they can produce them at volume, but it does take a little bit of time. They have ramped up their production, and also Congress didn't appropriate any money to do so. So that's the perspective there. One more, though, that I want to play. This is Brett Baer's conversation about the Strait of Hormuz, where the president insists we have operational control. For perspective, the average flow of ships through the Strait of Hormuz before we began engaging Iran at the end of February was over 100. Then the last few days, it's averaged 8 to 9 ships a day.
3: I mean, that does not sound like total control, but you have live crude oil prices tonight that seem to be down at 81, a little bit down today. Gas prices, you know, national averages here, we put them up 407 last week, 406. So you're seeing a little bit. What are we going to see if this continues at this back and forth with Iran? What does that price look like as we head into the fall?
4: So I have no clairvoyance, but we sit here today, as you just showed, Brett, about $4 a gallon gasoline. In the first year of the Trump administration, we had more like $3 a gallon gasoline. So it is elevated. But we had 4 years ago under the Biden administration, we had $5 a gallon gasoline. So the goal of the Trump administration is to get this back down towards $3. And we absolutely will get there. The question is just the timing of that. And I think we will continue to see increased flows of oil out of the Strait of Hormuz. We've got to get the refining infrastructure around the world back up running. The pinch right now is more in the refining of oil and gas than it's in crude oil delivery itself. And so there's a lot of factors in play there. The Ukrainian attacks on the Russian refining system, which are taking massive tolls on Russia, they are reducing the supply of refined products to the world, and that's nudging up the price of refined products as well.
0: Yeah, he is right. There are some complicating factors there, but also there's a lot of economic uncertainty happening in the Iran situation right now. The president's going to try these economic problems. Here's one catch. Gas prices on average in the United States right now are over $4 a gallon, maybe lower where you are, maybe higher than where you are, but average is right around in there. Barrel price of oil right now, over $80. Here's the problem, practical problem for President Trump and the Republicans. The average gallon of gas price is higher now in August than it's ever been in the August before an election. We've had higher gas prices than what we have right now, but never right before an election. In August, before an election, we've just never seen gas prices this high. They certainly were higher under Joe Biden for a time, but there was not an election within 3 months. That's part of the problem right now is that. So where do we go and what do? And how do we proceed? The president has decided to go with economic sanctions. Now that's going to drag some things out. It's going to drag things out. And I'm not sure that we're in a situation, where we can withstand it. I honestly don't know that the voters are going to be super thrilled to go to the polls in November if gas prices are still high and there's still a lot of economic uncertainty. And the problem here is that we're dealing with an economic situation in the Middle East against Iran, against a well-armed dictatorship who has unarmed people. It seems to me that the play really should be that we're going to disrupt Iran from within. It really does, to me, seem the play should be that we prepare the Iranian people to take matters into their own hands. The majority of the Iranian people, we know, don't support the regime. So why aren't we doing this? Why has the president pulled that punch? And this is my problem. I went into this believing that we had to have a plan, that there had to be a plan. We would not start a war with Iran without a plan. The problem is, it's very obvious, there was no plan. We just assumed that we could bomb them for a while and they might collapse. That's not what it was going to do. And I do know, and it has been widely reported, and people in the administration have not pushed back on it, that the military planners in the Pentagon said, that's not going to work. We're going to have to go all in. It doesn't mean boots on the ground, but we're going to have to coordinate with allies, particularly Israel. We're going to have to do stuff. And the president continually pulled his punches on this. Y'all, do we want to win this war? We're losing a war against a country we could beat. Now, I'm glad that we're doing more economic sanctions. And I think the more economic sanctions we do, the better it will be. But the problem is a practical one for the United States in that we do have midterms coming up. And Americans do respond to economic

0: graph that the Democrats are prioritizing the hotness of their candidates. I kid you not. The hotness of their candidates. They want extremely attractive candidates because they're convinced that young people are so shallow that they will vote for attractive candidates even if they're bad for the country on public policy. That their ideas don't matter. They got to be attractive. We really do have some vain and shallow people if that's the case. But that actually might be the case. So what's the alternative for the Republican Party? The Republican Party needs high levels of competence. And we're not exactly getting high levels of competence from some of the GOP right now, including within the administration, where we now know confirmed reports. In fact, Iran has a video now that has been confirmed that they shot down many more of our drones than the Pentagon let on. The Iranians were able to fly old F-5s. Those are old American planes. They were able to fly them under radar detection into Kuwait to take out American positions there. They did it successfully. Bypassed air defense. We know the Iranians were able to do more damage to the Allies. All of this stuff is coming out now. There is a fog of war, but it also seems that the Pentagon didn't want us to know the extent to which the Iranians were able to push back. And a lot of that has to do with our tactics and strategies that we need to adapt to present times. So I actually do believe that the president is on the right path with these economic sanctions if we can get other countries to go along with this. And that's a big if. But it does make us look more vulnerable. And meanwhile, China and Russia are paying attention to all of this. And with the Chinese and the Russians paying attention to all of this, well, it might actually make Taiwan more vulnerable, the Chinese thinking that they can actually actively take us out and push us aside. The Chinese are not our friends. There's a report out today that a Chinese military official who is actually a sniper has purchased a building directly across from the White House that looks out onto the White House. How our national security apparatus did not get tipped off to a Chinese professional sniper buying a building that looks out onto the White House. What are we doing here? There are some real problems. But at least the president wants to bring about a reckoning for Iran. I still think military is a better option if we have the weapons to do it. If not, let's do the economic sanctions. There does now appear to be an economic plan in place. Scott Bessent is leading the effort. I sure hope it works for him, because otherwise he'll be the fall guy for it. But I trust Scott Bessent's competence. We'll see where it goes.
1: Have something to say? Hello. 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That's 1-877-973-7425.
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3: Now from the WHIO News Center, here are the three big things you need to know. A man is hurt after being stabbed at a Centerville apartment last night. One person is dead following a crash early this morning in Jefferson Township. And Governor Mike DeWine warning people about dangerous flooding across parts of the state. Full details on these stories and more, our next scheduled newscast is at noon. I'm Sierra Lawson, WHIO Continuing News.
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15: A slight risk for severe weather Saturday. I'm Storm Center 7 meteorologist Brittley Ritz.
16: 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It's 74 degrees in Dayton at 1225 on 1290 and 95.7 WHIO.
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18: Hello and welcome. It is Eric Erickson here across the nation. I got to share with you guys what I find to be a deeply funny story. You know, yesterday I spent time talking about people who just they can't make sense of reality. They live in conspiracy land and not reality. Like the people who are convinced Tyler Robinson did not assassinate Charlie Kirk. I kind of got a little taste of that last night, and I thought it was very funny. So I was sitting at the bar of an Italian restaurant in Atlanta last night. Preci, I think is the name of it. They've got a great lasagna. And I love lasagna. So I'm sitting at the bar eating, and a couple sits down next to me. They recognize me. We start chatting. Very nice couple, the Andersons. And Mrs. Anderson is texting her best friend, who's a fan. And the friend doesn't believe that she is having dinner with me. And they go back and forth. So I just like, you know what? We should take a selfie. So we take a selfie. I stand between them. We take the selfie. She sends it to the friend as proof of life. They are having dinner with the Eric Erickson. And the friend texts back, I mean, that looks like him, but I think he's more of a barbecue guy than an Italian guy, so it might not be him. Y'all, it really was me. Ma'am, if you're listening, it was me with your friends, the Andersons, last night. And Mr. Anderson invited me to go play golf, which I'm going to do with him and his son, and take Charlie with me. It was very, very funny. They're as nice as they could be. I certainly don't mind it when someone comes up. We didn't talk politics and whatnot. They asked a lot about radio. But it was very funny. The friend's like, I don't know. In all truth and honesty, I love Italian food. I love Italian food. I love lasagna in particular. I like to make lasagna. I like to eat lasagna. If you're ever up in Roswell, Georgia, Astoria Mattoni is one of the best Italian restaurants of the city. And they have a great deconstructed lasagna. Oh, my gosh, it's so good. The one last night was great, too. It was good. So, in any event, 877-973-7425 is the phone number. You can text the word SHOW to 33777 and get tickets to the Not Safe for Radio show. More on that later. Look, when we come back there, I played for you the Mark Halperin audio yesterday about the situation in Texas. I have had multiple conversations. It's kind of funny. Last night, a buddy of mine from Texas called me and said, hey, this is unsourced. Not sure you should use it on radio. But I got to tell you what I'm hearing. And I said, buddy, as a matter of fact, I heard the same thing from a senior official with the National Republican Senatorial Committee. So, what you're hearing on the ground is what I'm hearing from Washington, D.C. People real concerned about the state of play with Ken Paxton. And it has nothing to do with the polling. You can say the polling is wrong. It has nothing to do with the polling in Texas. The problem is Ken Paxton is a deeply lazy individual who will not do what he's doing. And also the donors are not writing the checks to him that everyone just expected they would write. They took advantage of the donors who think they're insane. One of the biggest problems in Texas is some members of the Republicans are thinking, maybe we should just let Tallarico have this thing so everybody can be reminded of you can't do crazy stuff and we'll get back to sanity. I'm like, man, have y'all seen Georgia? Because that's what they said in Georgia, and Warnock and Ossoff won, and now the Republicans are just, they picked another bad candidate to try to dislodge Ossoff. So I want to talk about that when we come back. We got lots more to talk about today. I will take your phone calls. I'll be generous. Open line Friday. 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
16: 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It's our top local story. Concerns of heavy flooding remain as more storms are on the way to the Miami Valley.
15: Strong to severe storms, a possibility Saturday. I'm Storm Center 7 meteorologist Brittley Ritz. We'll time them out for you and talk about the storm threats and how much more rain you can expect.
1: Taking a look across the Miami Valley, there are no accidents on your highways this afternoon. I'm Grayson Zellick, WHIO Triple Team Traffic.
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16: And it's our top local story. We're following another chance for strong storms to come through the Miami Valley this weekend.
15: A slight risk for severe weather for the entire Miami Valley Saturday and a marginal risk on Sunday. We'll watch for that threat of damaging winds, hail, and even isolated tornadoes. Be aware that something can happen anywhere between 10 o'clock in the morning Saturday and throughout the afternoon and early evening hours.
16: And that's Storm Center 7 meteorologist Brittley Ritz. New this afternoon, the man accused of in the shooting death of a health insurance company executive is pleading guilty to federal charges.
6: Luigi Mangione has changed his not guilty plea to guilty in the federal case against him, stemming from the murder of UnitedHealthcare CEO Brian Thompson. In a packed courtroom hearing attended by his family in Lower Manhattan, Mangione read a letter aloud, admitting he traveled to New York, quote, with the intent to shoot Thompson and had used a 3D printer to make a gun.
16: And that's Fox's Tanya J. Powers. The New York State trial against Mangione is set to start next month. And back in the Miami Valley, a Dayton man is admitting in court to murdering his almost two-year-old son in 2023. 25-year-old Kenyon Johnson pleading guilty this week to one count of murder in connection to the death of 23-month-old Braxton Trollinger. An autopsy found Braxton died from multiple blunt force injuries along with burns and lidocaine toxicity. Johnson is set to be sentenced next week, facing life in prison. And we now know a person is dead following a crash in Montgomery County this morning. This happening at the intersection of Infirmary and Derby Roads just before 6:40, involving two cars. We're now waiting to learn who this person is and what exactly happened here.
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16: And ahead on crash in Dark County sends two people to the hospital. This happening at State Route 49 and Hollinsburg-Sampson Road around 9:30 last night. Investigators say 34-year-old Christopher Worthy tried turning on the roadway when he collided with 45-year-old Kelly King. We do not yet know how severe their injuries are. Now, the Miami Valley's most accurate and dependable forecast. Here, Storm Center 7 meteorologist Brittley Ritz.
19: This afternoon, hitting a high around 80 degrees. You might catch a glimpse of sunshine, but that's just enough to trigger a few more showers and thunderstorms. Not an extreme amount. It's very scattered across the valley, but a stronger storm cannot be ruled out, capable of producing some hail as well as some gusty winds, but that threat is extremely isolated. Throughout the evening, we'll drop on down to 68 degrees, hit 85 tomorrow afternoon, triggering stronger thunderstorms. I'm Storm Center 7 meteorologist Brittley Ritz on Dayton Severe Weather Station 1290 and 95.7 WHIO.
16: And latest scan, the live Doppler 7 radar showing some light scattered rain showers up in Mercer, Auglaize counties, also in Logan and Clark counties as well. It's now 71 degrees in Troy, 74 in downtown Dayton. 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
18: Hello there. Welcome. It is Eric Erickson here. The phone number 877-973-7425. It's an open line Friday. I'll take your calls, but I want to get this out of the way first. In 2016, the Billy Bush, Donald Trump conversation came out. I want to say it was like October before the election, where Donald Trump thinks he could grab a woman by her, you know what. And a lot of Republicans were like, you got to get out. You got to do something. And he didn't. He held his ground and he won. He fought back and he won. And you had all the allegations from, what's her name? You know, I was on with Jake Tapper the other day and pointed out that there were abuse allegations against Max Miller that were unlike anything Donald Trump had been accused of. He's like, well, there was E. Jean Carroll. It's like, whatever. Donald Trump has never been found guilty of rape or anything like that, but there have been allegations against Trump, and the public has generally given Donald Trump a pass in a way they don't give anyone else a pass. But you have a lot of candidates who have decided, I can be like Donald Trump, and voters will give me a pass too. In 2022 in Georgia, Herschel Walker, who I think is now the ambassador to the Bahamas, Herschel Walker, the famous football player, ran for the Senate. And I said repeatedly during the primary, you had a friend of mine who was running, who had been a Navy SEAL, hitchhiked through Afghanistan, learning the language, and joined the Navy SEALs. Should say hitchhike, well, hiked through Afghanistan, learned the language, became a Navy SEAL. Impressive biography. You had a statewide elected official who was very popular in the state running. You had several others running, but Trump laid hands on Herschel Walker. And whenever I told people, look, there are problems, there's like, well, you just don't like Donald Trump. That's why you don't support Herschel Walker. It's like, no, that has nothing to do with it. I've been supporting Donald Trump, but Herschel Walker's a man who we know held a gun to his ex-wife's head. And he battled mental issues. And there were all sorts of problems with him. And he's got an unstable family, et cetera, et cetera, et cetera. And all this stuff is going to blow up in the general. People, no. It's that you're not a Trump guy. And Trump can get elected. Herschel Walker can get elected. Okay. The Brian Kemp machine was able to carry Herschel Walker into a runoff. And when he got into the runoff, the family dynamic I worried about exploded. His son came out and said all sorts of things about his dad. The stories came out about him holding the gun to his ex-wife's head. I got women in my church came up to me and said, are these stories about spousal abuse true? I said, yes, they are. That's why I was telling people not to support Herschel. And it all kind of blew up. And Herschel Walker lost, giving Raphael Warnock a 6-year term in the United States Senate. The same is playing out this year in Georgia with Mike Collins, where Derek Dooley was not a strong candidate and he couldn't beat Mike Collins. But also there was far less baggage. We could make it about John Ossoff's record. And with Mike Collins, well, Mike Collins has a guy on his staff currently who was trying to get a Holocaust denier out of jail. He's got his son-in-law who apparently has ties to white supremacy groups like the Patriot Front. And he's got the former chief of staff who became the campaign manager who has Collins in an ethics investigation still, among other things. All sorts of damage. Like, guys, if you make Collins the nominee, the race is going to be about him, not about Ossoff. Guess what's happened? And Collins is going to lose the race. And then there's Ken Paxton in Texas. And by the way, this is not an I told you so moment. There's a point to be had here. Paxson in Texas is not a good candidate. Ken Paxson, say what you will about his baggage, the big critique of Ken Paxson, honestly, is that he is one of the laziest people to ever run for office. In fact, Paxson's effectiveness in office as attorney general depended on who his deputy attorney general was. If that guy was effective, Paxson looked effective. If that guy wasn't, Paxson did look effective. Paxson is a lazy individual. He's also a man who has serially cheated on his wife. They're now in a divorce. And he's also a man so corrupt, his own staff turned him into authorities for corruption. And somehow these self-styled Christians in Texas thought the serial adulterer who was investigated for corruption by the FBI, and the only reason he wasn't prosecuted is Trump became president again before they could do it, like that guy should replace John Cornyn. Because John Cornyn only votes for Donald Trump 95% of the time. We need someone who does it 100% of the time. So let's get a guy like Trump. So they got Ken Paxton. Ken Paxton has now put Texas in play for the Democrats, and I'm not talking about the polling, and I want you to hear this from someone who has said Ken Paxton could get elected. This is from Mark Halperin.
7: Ken Paxton, ladies and gentlemen, I'll say again, I am the biggest skeptic for the last 25 years that a Democrat can win statewide in Texas. You can go check my record on this, and I'm telling you today, if Ken Paxton doesn't come to Jesus on how to run for office, he will lose. I don't care about the governor's race, which will also be quite close. I've been talking to Texas Republicans who are not hostile to Ken Paxton. He is lazy. He's a horrible fundraiser. He cannot answer questions about the controversies that reporters are going to ask him about. He has alienated suburban voters, including suburban women. And he's running against a guy who's pretty damn good as a candidate, despite not liking me, despite all the things he said. And if nothing dramatic changes, it's not just Paxton has to get it in gear. If nothing dramatic changes, he will lose. It doesn't mean Democrats will take back the Senate, but he will lose unless something dramatic happens. And most people I know don't think he has it in him because he's a bad guy and a lazy guy. There, and I said it.
8: I've heard he's got issues with evangelicals and religious folks, too.
7: Correct.
8: The core component
7: of
8: the Republican base.
7: I'm not saying he can't win, and the governor may drag him over the finish line, and Tallarico may make some mistake in the debates. But I'm telling you, do not think of this race as toss-up. Do not think of this race as, well, in the end, of course, the Republican's going to win. That's not the state of the race right now. Larry.
10: I'm hearing from people that that they are starting to get worried about how it's looking in Texas. And yes, the one thing that people keep relying on is, well, it's Texas, and that ain't going to fly post Labor Day. Something's going to have to look good for Ken Paxton. I agree with you,
7: Kevin.
8: Yeah, no, we're in total agreement. You know, you also have a Hispanic woman at the top of the ticket on the Democratic side. That is helpful for some of those communities. Again, some of those districts that Republicans redrew based on the Hispanic support for the president.
18: Listen, you don't have to take it from me. You can take it from Mark Halperin. Mark Halperin thought more highly of Ken Paxton's chances than I did. Take the polls out of it. Here's what I hear from Republicans in Washington and in Texas, and it's very much what Mark Halperin is saying, that Ken Paxton is not just a bad guy, and he is a bad guy. People don't like him. People carried him over the finish line in the past for other races because he was useful to them in ways he no longer is. But Ken Paxton is lazy. He's a deeply lazy human being. He doesn't like to work. Everything has largely been handed to him in the past. He's had Texas billionaire donors push him over the finish line, and they're no longer engaged in the race. The donor class in Texas don't like Ken Paxton. He was not their guy, and they are not inclined to help him. And the view from the donor class in Texas is, you guys who back Paxton, you get him across the finish line. You thought you could do it without us? Well, do it without us. There are some in Texas, I will tell you, I have talked to, who think the best thing that could happen to the GOP in Texas is for Tallarico to win so that these people are discredited. The ones who touted Paxton, they see them as a nefarious influence in the state party and need them to be corrected and shown to be frauds. And Tallarico winning when all these guys insisted Paxton could win would be discrediting them. That's a terrible idea, guys, because I've seen that play out in Georgia. The biggest issue is, in addition to Paxton being a bad guy, is he is a lazy guy, and it is having cascading effects. And a lot of us warned these people in Texas, and they so wanted a sycophant who would be just a yes man for Donald Trump that they booted a reliable Republican vote for Ken Paxton, who could cost the GOP Texas. Talk to a senior Republican strategist in Washington who told me that he feels more confident Mike Rogers is going to win in Michigan and Susan Collins is going to win in Maine than that Ken Paxton is going to win in Texas. At the end of the day, character counts, and it's not just that race. Max Miller could hand a safe, reliable Republican seat in Ohio to a Democrat because Max Miller is a horrible human being. And independent voters still are persuasive in Ohio's 7th Congressional District. Max Miller refused to get out of the race. You know why he refused to get out of the race? The president said he would stand by him. Despite everything we know about Max Miller, despite both U.S. senators from Ohio saying he should get out of the race, Max Miller is not going to get out of the race, and he could cost the GOP the governor's race, the Senate race, and the House race, because if enough Republicans stay home because they don't want to vote for Max Miller, they're going to cost Vivek Ramaswamy the governor's race, and they're going to cost John Houston the Senate race, who is running behind the Democrat right now. Then there's Corey Mills. This just happened. This is Ron DeSantis down in Florida.
11: So this is a question about the 7th Congressional District Republican primary. I have not endorsed Corey Mills, and I do not support Corey Mills.
18: Yep, that's right. The governor in Florida, Ron DeSantis, saying he does not support Corey Mills. Now, this is on the voters. You've got Ryan Elijah is Corey Mills' opponent. He's a fine Republican. He'd be better than Corey Mills. And this is the 7th Congressional District down in Florida. It runs from Orlando up to New Smyrna Beach. Corey Mills has been investigated. He's being investigated by the feds. He's being investigated by the Congressional Ethics Committee for essentially steering contracts to his business while a sitting congressman. That's illegal. He's being investigated for revenge porn allegations and assault on a woman, all sorts of things. Corey Mills is a sociopath as much as Max Miller is. Max Miller can't be removed from the ballot at this point. The Republicans are stuck with him. In Florida, Republicans have an opportunity to improve their chances. And I would just say this. The Democrats moved heaven and earth to get Eric Swalwell out of his race and Graham Plattner out of his race. It's like the Republicans looked at what the Democrats did and said, you know what? We're going to put up our weakest links. We're going to double down with stupid. We're going to go find the worst possible people and run them for office. How is it that the Democrats could see the train wrecks coming with their candidates and say, we got to force these people out of the race? And on the Republican side, they're like, no, we're going to try to double down and spend money and get the bad guys elected. It's wild to me. The silver lining for the GOP is that Abdul El Sayed, the establishment Democrats, moved too late on him, and he's their nominee. And Mike Rogers, according to a Fox News poll, is ahead in that race right now. And keep in mind, Fox News polls lean towards the Democrats. You see a Fox News poll subtract two from the Democratic side almost consistently. Mike Rogers leads 51-47. It probably is more like he leads 53-45 in that race. You've got about 20% of Democrats saying they're going to vote for Mike Rogers over the socialist Islamic fascist. By the way, you want a stat that blows your mind? I put this in my morning email. This is crazy to me. This story broke yesterday that, well, Abdul El Sayed is committed to Sharia. And under Sharia law, Muslims who are committed to Sharia law do not believe dogs should be pets. And Abdul El Sayed says he's committed to Sharia law. He oversaw Detroit's animal shelter. The kill rate for dogs was 74%. It resulted in a lawsuit. The city had to pay $63,000 to settle conditions for the animal shelter that Abdul El Sayed was in charge of. If you want to put this in perspective, when Abdul El Sayed, the Democratic Senate candidate in Michigan, was in charge of the animal shelter in Detroit, his animal shelter killed 26.4% of all dogs killed in the United States in 2015. And by the way, they only accounted for 0.19 of a percent of dogs in the United States. Do you love animals? Do you love dogs? In 2014, Abdul El Sayed was responsible for 26.4% of all dogs euthanized in the United States with a kill rate of 74% in his animal shelter. He is a Sharia law committed Muslim who believes that dogs should not be pets. That guy is running against Mike Rogers, which gives the GOP a unique advantage in Michigan. Character counts, people. Character still counts. Now, on both sides of the aisle, I should say, if you text SHOW to 33777, come hang out with me at the Not Safe for Radio show. 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
16: Now from the WHIO News Center, here are the three big things you need to know. A Dayton man is admitting in court to killing his almost two-year-old son. A man charged in the murder of a healthcare CEO in New York, now pleading guilty to federal charges. And concerns of flooding remain in the Miami Valley as we're expecting to see another set of heavy storms this weekend. Full details on these stories and more, our next scheduled newscast is at 1 o'clock. I'm Sierra Lawson, WHIO Continuing News.
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14: We are right on the edge of where this year's crazy, crazy high airfares, up about 20% from a year ago, start getting better. Because once we hit mid-August, airlines have a tougher time selling tickets, especially in coach. And I'm already seeing better and better airfares and more sales popping up, flash sales, for travel around the United States from now through mid-December, except around Thanksgiving. And if you like to travel internationally, fares for the front of the plane are the highest ever. But a lot of deals are popping up, even for last-minute travel for overseas, a lot of destinations in Europe. So the high, ugly airfares of summer are now getting to be more reasonable for fall.
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5: A slight risk for severe weather Saturday. I'm Storm Center 7 meteorologist Brittley Ritz.
6: 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It's 76 degrees in Dayton at 1256 on 1290 and 95.7 WHIO.
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8: 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If you text golf to 33777, I'll send you the golfer the link to Van Allen Golf, but also to Golfers Journal. So if you subscribe to the Golfers Journal, which is like my favorite magazine, it's a quarterly, beautiful pictures, great stories. You also become a member of the Broken Tee Society, they call it, and they have access to some of the greatest golf courses on the planet, and you can enter a lottery and get a chance to play them. And I the only one I've won this year is Chesapeake Creek. It's not far from me. It's about 3 hours from me. It's a beautiful, beautiful course. And you might be able to come play golf with me. And I also, if you use my referral link by texting golf to 33777, they send me some golf balls. So there's something in it for me, but there's a lot of stuff in it for you. It's great, great. If you're interested in golf, it's a great thing to do. But also, VanAllenGolf.com, use Eric at checkout. You'll get 15% off. All right. Now, when we come back, I want to take phone calls. Mike, be patient with me. 877-973-7425. If you want to be on the program, you should know, however, right now, Luigi Mangione has now admitted to murdering the CEO of United Healthcare. He will go to prison for the rest of his life. Brian Thompson, the CEO of United Healthcare, you will remember the left, some of them refused to admit that Luigi Mangione did it, or they cheered him on for murdering a healthcare executive at a time more and more of the left believes that violence is acceptable to solve problems in the United States. No, violence is not. My wife does not get violent with people, but with technology, she sure can. She does not like it. It's another reason my peace of mind to have vision computers in my house, so I don't have to deal with the tech support. Not that I really do with much of her stuff, although she's more an iPhone, iPad person, and that falls on me. 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
10: 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Healthcare costs have been going up and up, especially hospitals pushing up prices higher and higher, and that's ultimately reflected in what you pay for insurance. So a lot of people who are buying legit health insurance on a healthcare exchange are finding, I just can't keep this, and they're stopping paying. 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These are pretend health insurance policies. The brochures are really fancy, but if something's really wrong, you have a big illness, a big expense, they don't pay. They may pay for routine doctor visits, but something really goes wrong, that premium wasn't worth it.
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6: Live from the WHIO News Center, this is Miami Valley's News at 1. It's our top local story. Governor Mike DeWine alerting people about dangerous flooding in parts of the state.
11: Unfortunately, more rain through the weekend. I'm Storm Center 7 meteorologist Brittley Ritz tracking it for you, timing it out, and talking about the storm threats.
12: Taking a look across the Miami Valley, there are no accidents on your highways this afternoon. I'm Grayson Zellick, WHIO Triple Team Traffic.
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6: And that's our top local story. Governor Mike DeWine is urging everyone to stay alert as this morning's rain added onto the dangerous flooding in parts of the state.
13: If you happen to be out driving, during any of this period of time, if you run into water, stop. Can be very, very, very, very dangerous. Stop, turn around, look for another way. Also, of course, any roads that are designated as closed, please do not go around that notification.
6: Ohio Task Force 1 and a Butler County regional team are out in Perry and Muskingum counties to help with water rescue efforts there. WHIO News Time is 102. It's 76 degrees now in downtown Dayton. And the Miami Valley may see another wave of strong storms coming through tomorrow and Sunday.
11: We'll watch for that threat of damaging winds, hail, and even isolated tornadoes. The tornado threat is extremely low. This is more of a damaging wind threat with gusts of 60 miles per hour. Be aware that something can happen anywhere between 10 o'clock in the morning Saturday and throughout the afternoon and early evening hours. We'll rinse and repeat that into Sunday.
6: And that's Storm Center 7 meteorologist Brittley Ritz. To New York City, the man accused of killing a healthcare CEO now pleading guilty to federal charges. Fox's Tanya J. Powers has more.
14: Luigi Mangione has changed his not guilty plea to guilty in the federal case against him stemming from the murder of United Healthcare CEO Brian Thompson. In a packed courtroom hearing attended by his family in Lower Manhattan, Mangione read a letter aloud admitting he traveled to New York, quote, with the intent to shoot Thompson and had used a 3D printer to make a gun.
6: He has also pled guilty to the New York State charges he faces. That trial is set to start next month. And a man is admitting to murder in connection with the death of his almost two-year-old son. 23-month-old Braxton Trollinger was found dead on Darst Avenue in Dayton in 2023 with an autopsy confirming it was because of multiple blunt force injuries, burns, and lidocaine toxicity. 25-year-old Kenyon Johnson pled guilty in court this week to one count of murder, a part of a plea deal. He's said to be sentenced next week.
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6: And we're still working to learn more about a deadly crash in Montgomery County this morning. Cops confirming one person died in the wreck at Infirmary and Derby Roads around 6:40, but have yet to get further details. We'll update you once we learn who this person is and what exactly happened here. WHIO News Time is 104. 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
6: WHIO News Time is 106. Now with the Miami Valley's most accurate and dependable forecast, here Storm Center 7 meteorologist Brittley Ritz.
20: 80 degrees this afternoon. A stronger thunderstorm still can't be ruled out, but it's very isolated. 68 degrees tomorrow morning, hitting a high of 85 on your Saturday afternoon with the threat for stronger thunderstorms. So holding on to the threat of a strong thunderstorm Sunday with a high of 88, 81 on Monday. Lingering showers and storms then finally drying out Tuesday with a high of 82. I'm Storm Center 7 meteorologist Brittley Ritz on Dayton's Severe Weather Station 1290 and 95.7 WHIO.
6: And the latest scan of the live Doppler 7 radar showing just a few light scattered rain showers in parts of Preble, Auglaize, and Shelby counties. The rest of the Miami Valley looking pretty clear this afternoon. Right now it's 73 degrees over in Greenville, 76 in downtown Dayton. Our next scheduled news in less than 15 minutes and immediately when it breaks. 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
15: Depend on it.

Greetings, conversationalists. It's Eric Erickson here across the Fruited Plain. I am delighted to have you with me. If you would like to call in this Open Line Friday, the phone number is 877-973-7425. You can also text the word Eric, E-R-I-C-K, to 33777 and get the live stream, the show notes, and so much more. Ben Shapiro put up a video, and in so doing, let me read you his description on social media. The American dream is the promise of a process. If you work hard and make smart and virtuous decisions, you will live a better life than your parents, and your children will live a better life than you do. That process requires free markets, free minds, equal justice before the law, and social fabric. Government's job is to protect the American dream. Don't listen to the demoralization agents trying to destroy it in the name of utopian schemes on the left or the right. John Daniel Davidson, who I actually know the guy and like the guy, he is at The Federalist. He's senior editor, written the book Pagan America, The Decline of Christianity and the Dark Age to Come, which kind of gives you a sense where his headspace is. He wrote this, replying to Ben Shapiro. This is so disconnected from the reality of American life in 2026, it's hard to believe Shapiro really believes it. But this is also a guy who routinely expresses contempt for ordinary working people and seems to know nothing about what life is like for most Americans today. So maybe he does believe it, but you shouldn't, because it's cheap propaganda designed to shame you into silence about the collapsing state of our country. Ben's point, if you work hard, make smart and virtuous decisions, you will live a better life than your parents and your children and live a better life than you do. That requires free markets, free minds, equal justice before the law, and a social fabric. Now, John Daniel Davidson is something of a pessimist, and I gather a lot of people who spend a lot of time online have become pessimists these days. I think John still lives in Austin, and I might think the decline of the world is coming if I lived in Austin as well. But it's propaganda to believe if you work hard and live a virtuous life, you're going to get ahead. You know, our GDP in this country, it's not going up as much as it was in the 50s and 60s, but it's going up more. And I comment and said, and I don't mean any disrespect. I do see the social rot, but I still think the nation and its people are in a far better place than we were. And I think we can understand the problems. And I think Ben's point is generally true. I mean, I do see John and understand that there are some parts of our society and places in the country that have gone downhill, the permissive drug use in Portland and Denver and whatnot, the social rot, the progressive licentiousness to turn a blind eye to crime. Like, I see it. But I still think that our nation's in a better place than we were overall. And he's like, better how? I mean, he responded to me and he says, a far better place than we were when? Friends, if you want to know how we're in a far better place as a nation than we were, I can give you a precise number and date. 10 years ago. 10 years ago, my wife would be dead from lung cancer because her lung cancer treatment had not yet been put out on the market. Yeah, we're in a better place. And you can say, well, Erickson, that's you, but I know a lot of families benefiting from this medicine that wasn't around 10 years ago. It was only just about to come out. 10 years ago, I couldn't get things delivered to my house the next day. I don't have to go shop for toilet paper or paper towels or a lot of stuff anymore. I get it delivered to my house the same day from Amazon the next day. Some cases now, Amazon, I live in the middle of Georgia, not in an urban metropolis, and I can sometimes on Amazon get same-day delivery of stuff even here in middle Georgia because there's a distribution hub down the street from me. 10 years ago, the Democrats could shut down states that wanted to ban trans care for kids, and now they can't because of the Supreme Court. 10 years ago, my state could not save the lives of children that they can save today because of the end of Roe v. Wade. Yeah, I think our nation's in a better place. Not everywhere, not all the time, but I got to think there is some professional pessimism that is circulating on the right these days where your entire identity is on having everyone believe that we are worse off now than we were 10 years ago, 15 years ago, 50 years ago. Got to tell you what, let me put this real blunt for you. If you're a black person in the United States of America today and you're trying to argue with a black person that we were better off 50 years ago, yeah, good luck with that argument. Inarguably, by every measure, black Americans are better off today than they were 50 years ago. And when they hear you white people talking about, things were better off 50 years ago, they're like, yeah, really?
when we were struggling to be able to vote? Really? The remarkable thing and the real racism out there, and I'm not, by the way, attributing this to John at all, but I see people out there who are arguing and trying to back him up on this who are, and they're like, yeah, I mean, back then the black family wasn't in collapse. Okay, white person lecturing black people on how much better they were under Jim Crow, good for you. It's wild to see the pessimism. You know, I'm mindful of, it's the 15th of the Screwtape Letters. I've mentioned this in the past. Let me pull this up because you can find the text of the Screwtape Letters online now. There are a couple of PDFs out there on the Screwtape Letters, and there is, I think it's the 15th, and it is about living in the present. Yeah, my dear Wormwood, the enemy wants people to attend chiefly to two things, eternity itself and to that point of time which they call the present. For the present is the point at which time touches eternity. In the present moment alone, freedom and actuality are offered them. The enemy would therefore have them continually concerned either with eternity, which means being concerned with him, and understand when he's writing, the Screwtape is writing this, the enemy is God, or with the present, either meditating on their eternal union with or separation from himself, or either obeying the present voice of conscience, bearing the present cross, receiving the present grace, giving thanks for the present pleasure. Our business, that is the business of the devil, is to get man away from the eternal and away from the present. With this in view, we sometimes tempt a human to live in the past, but this is of limited value. For they have some real knowledge of the past, and it has a determinate nature, and to that extent resembles eternity. It is far better to make them live in the future. Biological necessity makes all their passions point in that direction already, so that thought about the future inflames expectations and fears. Also, it is unknown to them, so that in making them think about it, we make them think of unrealities. In a word, the future is, of all things, the least like eternity. It is the most completely temporal part of time, for the past is frozen and no longer flows, and the present is all lit up with eternal rays. Hence the encouragement we have given to all those schemes of thought as creative evolution, scientific humanism, or communism, which fix men's affections on the future on the very core of temporality. Hence nearly all vices are rooted in the future. Gratitude looks to the past and love to the present. Fear, avarice, lust, and ambition all look ahead. Do not think lust an exception. When the present pleasure arrives, the sin, which alone interests us, is already over. The pleasure is just the part of the process which we regret and would exclude if we could do so without losing the sin. It is the part contributed by the enemy and therefore experienced in a present. The sin, which is our contribution, looks forward. To be sure, the enemy wants men to think of the future too, just so much as is necessary for now planning the acts of justice and charity, which will probably be their duty tomorrow. The duty of planning tomorrow's work is today's duty, though its material is borrowed from the future. The duty, like all duties, is in the present. This is not straw splitting. He does not want men to give the future their hearts to place their treasure in it. We do. His ideal is a man who, having worked all day for the good of posterity, washes his mind to the whole subject, commits the issue to heaven, and returns at once to the patience or gratitude demanded by the moment that is passing over him. But we want a man hag-ridden by the future, haunted by visions of an imminent heaven or hell upon earth, ready to break the enemy's commands in the present if by so doing we make him think he can attain the one or avert the other, can obtain heaven or avert hell. Dependent for his faith on the success or failures of schemes whose end he will not live to see. We want a whole race perpetually in pursuit of the rainbow's end, never honest nor kind nor happy now, but always using

0: ambiguous. It may describe a process which is really just as concerned with the future as anxiety itself. Your man may be untroubled about the future, not because he's concerned with the present, but because he's persuaded himself the future's going to be agreeable. As long as that is the real course of his tranquility will do us good, because it's only piling up more disappointment and therefore more impatience for him with his false hopes are dashed. If, on the other hand, he's aware that horrors may be in store for him and is praying for the virtues wherewith to meet them, and meanwhile concerning himself with the present, because there and there alone all duty, all grace, all knowledge, and all pleasure dwell, his state is very undesirable and should be attacked at once. It is most likely that he is living in the present simply because his health is good and he's enjoying his work. The phenomenon would be merely natural. All the same, I should break it up if I were you. No natural phenomenon is really in our favor. Anyway, why should the creature be happy? Your affectionate uncle, Screwtape. What's that talking about? Well, I kind of feel like, no disrespect intended to John Davidson, but he's kind of living with fear of the future. I mean, he's written a book on how a doom is coming in a post-Christian age. I mean, again, this is Screwtape Letters. We want a man hag-ridden by the future, haunted by visions of an imminent hell upon earth, ready to break the enemy's commands in the present if by so doing we can make him think he can avert that hell. And oftentimes, the conservative disposition is look to the past and say, well, the past was so much better than what we have right now. And what you're doing is you're breaking with where you're closest to God, which is right here, right now, in the present living. It's your connection to eternity. And you're either idealizing the past or idealizing the future, and you're creating idols in the idealization. And there's a growing body of people, and it's not a coincidence, I think, that so many of them are online. And they see things happening in other places, and they think, this is all so terrible. Things were so much better. Things were so much ideal then. I got to tell you, again, if you asked me if we were better off a decade ago than we are today, no, because a decade ago, I'd be watching my wife die. A decade ago, I couldn't sit on my toilet and order my groceries and have them delivered by the time I got off the toilet. A decade ago, I couldn't stop the government from trying to force transgenderism in private and public schools. A decade ago, I couldn't save the lives of infants in utero in my state. That's just a decade ago. The progress of medicine, the progress of science, the progress of social understanding, we have made tremendous progress, but people want to be unhappy, and I do think misery and unhappiness is increasingly a choice, and it's a choice a lot of people are making. Is there unfairness in the world? Yes, there always is. Are things more expensive now today than they were 10 years ago? Absolutely. We've had inflation. But I also think it's very interesting that most of the people who are most miserable about where we are now, their solution is even more government, the government that caused the very problems that we're at right now. There's something to be said about being content. And I'm terrible at being content. I want to have 1,000 radio stations. I want the house and the land tomorrow. I want the private jet. I want all these things. And it makes me sometimes forget that I should be grateful and content with the blessings God has given me today. A wife and 2 good kids, one of whom is here in the office with me who brought me coffee. I got a great job. I'm surrounded by a great team. I get to go home and enjoy my backyard. And I get a weekend off where I can plan cooking for friends on Sunday and await the arrival of football. I got to be more content. We all got to be more content. The secret to a happy living now is contentedness. Nothing Ben Shapiro said was wrong. If you work hard, you're virtuous, you're responsible, and you're diligent, you're going to have a better life than that which came before you. You really are. It just may not be what you've idealized in your head because you've made idols instead of you living in the present where God actually is to enjoy him.
1: 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Those who disagree with him, also listen to see what he's going to say next. It's the Eric Erickson Show.
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3: Now from the WHIO News Center, here are the 3 big things you need to know. A newly proposed multi-acre land sale may bring a new grocery store to Tip City. A man charged in the murder of a healthcare executive in New York pleading guilty to federal charges. And the Miami Valley said to see yet another set of strong storms starting tomorrow. Full details on these stories and more. Our next scheduled newscast is at 1:30. I'm Sierra Lawson, WHIO Continuing News.
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4: AI this, AI that, AI everything else. So now, some of the stock brokerages are allowing you to let AI automatically buy and sell investments for you while you sleep.

0: while you're working, while you're on vacation. Don't worry about it. AI is in charge. How good an idea is that? Terrible. So you may see the pitch about how much smarter AI can be at investing than you can be, but guess who suffers the losses if an automatic investing tool messes up and loses money for you or generates a lot of tax problems for you? So AI can be your assistant, but letting AI make the decisions for you on automatic pilot, that's a terrible idea.
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9: A slight risk for severe weather Saturday. I'm Storm Center 7 meteorologist Brittley Ritz.
10: 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It's 76 degrees in Dayton at 127 on 1290 and 95.7 WHIO.
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13: My buddy T-Mac texted me, but you got to admit, music has gotten a lot worse in the last 10 years. Like, that might be the most boomer thing you've ever sent to me. Mike, you're going to be up first today. Welcome to the show, sir. How are you?
14: Oh, man. Thank you. I appreciate it. I'm doing pretty good. How you doing?
13: Great. What's going on?
14: I'm calling because, you know, I have two of my best friends who are black conservatives. And typically I try to keep religion and politics out of my conversations. But with the ascension of Donald Trump, it's kind of forced that, you know, forced that conversation into the forefront. And, you know, in our circle, it was always very hard for people to understand how you can be a black and conservative. Donald Trump comes along and those two, I'm talking about, avidly support Donald Trump as if he was the next coming. They do it in a way that a parent loves their child. In other words, no matter what they do wrong, there is no wrong. And I just decided that I'm going to let that be. But one thing that I have noticed with Trump is I feel, and I told them that before he got elected, if he get elected, he's going to destroy the conservative party. And I think that's coming into fruition. The conservatives, debate with a conservative now is totally different than a debate with a conservative 20 years ago, where it was more about balancing budgets, protecting my grandchildren's children from debt that, you know, we incur today, from freedom of religion, freedom of speech.
13: Yeah, and, you know, Mike, part of it is, part of it is the cultural times we're in, too. And I got to let you go there to get the commercial break. I get your point, though, that the question is, are people being shackled to personality or policy? And I'm still a policy guy, and I'm willing to call the president out when I disagree with him. Some people aren't, which I think that's more populism than conservatism. But a lot of what we're dealing with these days are cultural issues. And that's a perfect segue into what I want to talk about when we come back, the culture versus the economy. 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
10: 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It's our top local story. More strong storms on their way to the Miami Valley this weekend.
15: Strong to severe storms, a possibility Saturday. I'm Storm Center 7 meteorologist Brittley Ritz. We'll time them out for you and talk about the storm threats and how much more rain you can expect.
16: The right two lanes are blocked on I-75 South just beyond State Route 122 in Middletown due to a disabled vehicle. It is causing about a 10-minute backup right now, so you definitely want to stay over to the left. I'm Chris Hartley, WHIO Triple Team Traffic.
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10: And it's our top local story. The Miami Valley may see another wave of strong storms coming through tomorrow and Sunday.
15: We'll watch for that threat of damaging winds, hail, and even isolated tornadoes. The tornado threat is extremely low. This is more of a damaging wind threat with gusts of 60 miles per hour. Be aware that something can happen anywhere between 10 o'clock in the morning Saturday and throughout the afternoon and early evening hours. We'll rinse and repeat that into Sunday.
10: And that's Storm Center 7 meteorologist Brittley Ritz. And new this afternoon, the man accused in the shooting death of a health insurance executive is pleading guilty to federal charges.
19: Luigi Mangione has changed his not guilty plea to guilty in the federal case against him, stemming from the murder of UnitedHealthcare CEO Brian Thompson. In a packed courtroom hearing attended by his family in Lower Manhattan, Mangione read a letter aloud, admitting he traveled to New York, quote, with the intent to shoot Thompson and had used a 3D printer to make a gun.
10: And that's Fox's Tanya J. Powers. The New York State trial against Mangione is set to start next month. And a Dayton man is admitting in court to murdering his almost two-year-old son in 2023. 25-year-old Kenyon Johnson pleading guilty this week to one count of murder in connection to the death of 23-month-old Braxton Trollinger. An autopsy found Braxton died from multiple blunt force injuries, along with burns and lidocaine toxicity. Johnson is set to be sentenced next week, facing life in prison. In Miami County, the Tipp City Council is considering on allowing Meijer to purchase another chunk of land for development. The city announcing the proposed agreement for the 17 acres near the intersection of County Road 25A and State Route 571. If approved, it will allow Meijer to evaluate the property in order to decide if they would be going through with the purchase. Tipp City is already home to a Meijer distribution center on South County Road 25A.
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10: And a New Jersey Mike's restaurant now open in West Carrollton. The sub sandwich chain welcoming customers in on East Dixie Drive yesterday. It's now the sixth location in Montgomery County and the 10th in all of the Miami Valley. Now with the Miami Valley's most accurate and dependable forecast, here's Storm Center 7 meteorologist Brittley Ritz.
15: This afternoon, hitting a high around 80 degrees. You might catch a glimpse of sunshine, but that's just enough to trigger a few more showers and thunderstorms. Not an extreme amount. It's very scattered across the valley, but a stronger storm cannot be ruled out, capable of producing some hail as well as some gusty winds, but that threat is extremely isolated. Throughout the evening, we'll drop on down to 68 degrees, hit 85 tomorrow afternoon, triggering stronger thunderstorms. I'm Storm Center 7 meteorologist Brittley Ritz on Dayton Severe Weather Station 1290 and 95.7 WHIO.
10: And latest scan of the live Doppler 7 radar is looking pretty clear throughout the Miami Valley this afternoon. Right now it's 75 degrees over in Eaton, 76 in downtown Dayton. 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
21: 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It's called Miami Valley's Morning News, and it's all news, all weather, and all traffic all morning long. 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
25: 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German Fest Picnic, that's going on this weekend over at the Dayton Liederkranz Turner. 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
13: Welcome back. It is Eric Erickson here. The phone number, 877-973-7425. Should you wish to be on the program, let us head to Palm Beach, Florida, to Warren. Welcome to the show. How are you?
27: I'm great. Good afternoon. How are you?
13: I'm good. What's going on?
27: Well, I've got a couple of hobbies. I do barbecue. I've spoken to you about that in the past. Do a lot of barbecue, been on a lot of barbecue Facebook pages, things like that. I'm also involved in a lot of stuff on Star Trek. And there was something recently about, you know, cross-posting things with Star Trek where they're happening in the real world. So I posted something about Noah Tishby, the Israeli actor. She was in a Star Trek episode in 2004. The premise of that episode, the Earth was attacked, and she was a fighter fighting to avenge the attack. Move ahead 19 years later, she's doing the same thing after the October 7th attack with Israel. Now, I put this comparison, this beautiful picture of her up on this Star Trek Facebook page, and I got ripped apart. You're talking about Star Trek, infinite diversity, infinite cultures, and live long and prosper, and who's our neighbor, and all the stuff about love and everything that has to do with Star Trek. Ripped apart to shreds. Calling me all kinds of names, calling her a baby killer, saying things about Israel. Posted the same thing on a barbecue board. Love. Nothing but love. Israel's great. Noah Tishby's amazing. I couldn't believe what I was reading and how this was happening. And it just drove me crazy. And the Vulcan salute that Mr. Spock gives is actually the priestly blessing that's done in by the Kohens in an Orthodox synagogue at the High Holidays. Episodes of Star Trek and Star Trek itself based on Judaism, and the hate that was coming from the Star Trek group, these people, it freaked me out actually that it's coming from that type of group. But the barbecue people view as backyard beer swillers, you know, love,
13: right?
27: But love.
13: Yeah, yes. Okay. So I'm glad you bring this up of all things. Warren, I got to ask you first. What do you think? Are you watching this season, Strange New Worlds? What do you think?
27: It is absolutely horrible.
13: Okay, thank you.
27: It's not like the Star Trek of old.
13: Thank you. I actually liked the first three seasons. Like, what are we doing here, people? This season sucks so far. I haven't seen the latest episode. Okay, I'm glad it's not just me. Y'all, I love Star Trek. I do. Have since I was a kid. One of my funniest memories of when I was in high school is my physics teacher, Miss Scott, let me skip school to go see Star Trek VI, Undiscovered Country, on the day it opened, so long as I committed to writing a 3-page report on the inaccuracies, the scientific inaccuracies of it. So I got to skip school and tell my parents they had to take me to see Star Trek in the theater instead of going to school so that I could get extra credit. I wound up getting out of my physics class with 120%.
27: Way to go.
13: Yes, listen, okay. I'm glad to hear you say that. But also, to your point, I want to play this from Alyssa Farah Griffith on CNN last night because this gets directly to your point, Warren.
5: interesting. That's why I don't lean so much into the DSA's taking over the Democratic Party, because I think, okay, well, the DSA has to win in competitive places to be this legitimate faction that is like a threat or in some sense to the Democratic
6: Party. I'm not sure the DSA knows that, though, if you listen to them. They seem to have a few lessons in politics. But I think the rise of the DSA, some of this is, yes, economic in nature. I think a lot of it is overeducated, younger, largely white voters who, frankly, are more motivated by cultural issues, by issues like Gaza, and they're kind of just putting all of their energy behind a progressive cause. But you don't see most of these candidates prioritizing first and foremost affordability and bringing down the cost of living. It is much more these third rail issues.
13: Much more these third rail issues. Yes, they don't want to talk about affordability issues because the government's thing making things more expensive. They want to talk about Gaza. And the irony here is Warren's point is right. If you know anything about Star Trek, a lot of like Vulcan, Mr. Spock is Vulcan and whatnot. There's a lot of ties into Judaism, and the people who love it, they don't know anything about it. They are super woke progressives. The people at Paramount, some of them, they just ruined part of it. I've liked the Strange New World series, but this season so far has not clicked with me. It's just been super flippant. But yeah, I mean, the DSA are a bunch of kids who are driven into politics on cultural issues tied to them. And here this gets to the last caller's point as well. The real divide in America today is cultural. At least that is what some political strategists believe. And even Democratic strategists who believe that are concerned with, though the polling is terrible for the GOP, they might actually survive because of the cultural issues. I want to play you this from Harry Enten from CNN. He's their data guy. Listen to this.
7: I went back and I tried to find every single poll I could find at this point in previous Michigan Senate campaigns in the 21st century. I believe that El Sayed being down by that 4-point margin is the weakest that any Democrat has polled at this point in a Senate race this entire century.
6: So we'll see what happens over the next 3 months. But one thing that has stood out to me as we've been watching these numbers and who's winning these primaries is just the turnout period from Democrats.
7: It's been absolutely bonkers huge. So I went ahead and I tried to tally up all of the turnout so far in the primaries. If you thought the Michigan Senate poll was bad for Democrats, the turnout numbers in the primaries are very good news for Democrats. What are we talking about? This year across all the primaries, it's 25 plus million so far. You go back to 2018, which was a bonkers year for Democrats. For the entire primary season, it was just 23 million. So Democrats are already running ahead of where they were in 2018, which was a year in which they did extremely well in the House races, not nearly as well in the Senate races, but that map was tilted against them in a way that this year's, simply put, is not.
6: So the president quotes you a lot. I mean, if you're the White House or Trump's political operation and you're looking at those numbers, what are you seeing so far?
7: I'm running scared. You know, look, the numbers don't lie. I tell it like it is. Whatever the numbers say, that's where I go. You see that turnout high so far on the Democratic side? That to me is emblematic of a president of the United States who is deeply underwater. And it matters because if you look over history, right, you go back to past midterm cycles. You go back over the last 20 years. Which side had the higher turnout? Every single time since 2006, that side went on to win the U.S. House of Representatives. These numbers matter.
6: Harry Enten.
13: That is Harry Enten, and he's right. When you have massive primary turnouts, your side shows its enthusiasm, you're more likely to turn out. Here's what gives some Democrats pause and Republicans hope, and that is the cultural issues. Why is Mike Rogers ahead of Abdullah El Sayed in Michigan? 100% cultural issues. Abdullah El Sayed is a left-wing radical who hates dogs. He is a left-wing radical who spends his time talking about Israel, not affordability. He is a left-wing radical who believes that we need to get rid of ICE and open the borders. He's a left-wing radical across the board. Now, by the way, it turns out his sister is even more wackadoo than him. She's Muslim and bragging about the abortion she had, among other things. It's wild the secular lives these people lead, and it's off-putting to a lot of people in Michigan. The problem in Texas is that on the cultural issues, you've got a deeply corrupt serial adulterer running on GOP faith and family values, and it's not clicking with people. Hard to say he's a culture warrior when he's been defined as the culture people want. But around the nation, Republicans are taking some solace in the fact that Democrats are going so far left on trans issues, among other things. You got the Democratic nominee now in Minnesota the Lieutenant Governor, Peggy Flanagan, wackadoo lib, calling for open borders and citizenship. Listen to this.
8: You have said that you want to rip ICE apart. Is that effectively calling to abolish ICE? Do you want to abolish ICE?
9: I think what we need is an immigration system, but we need an immigration system that, you know, is grounded in public safety and that is grounded in dignity and making sure that we have a pathway to citizenship. We can absolutely have secure borders, but, you know, what we have witnessed literally in the streets here of Minnesota is that Donald Trump's ICE has, you know, detained people simply if they are people of color. You know, I'm a member of the Native American community, and they were detaining Native people who are literally native to this country simply because of the color of their skin.
13: This woman is a nut job. She also, she's the one who wanted, recommended killing people who tried to stop or ban trans surgeries for minors. There are a real cultural divide in this country. And as the Democrats go further and further left with these people, they want to get rid of ICE, they want to open the border, they want to give amnesty to all, they want to prop up an illegal immigrant population, they want trans sports, they want boys and girls locker rooms, they want abortion on demand until birth, they want marijuana everywhere. There is blowback from the nation. There are blowback from the voters. And the Republicans are really hoping that they can run a cultural crusade campaign this year to preserve their strengths and run a cultural campaign this year to minimize Democratic gains. And they might be able to. It would be deeply hilarious to me, just as a student of politics, to see the Republicans lose Texas and win Michigan. I hope it doesn't happen. I hope that we hold on to Texas, even with a bad candidate. But it could happen, and it would be funny that Republicans lost in Texas because they decided that character didn't count, and Republicans won Michigan because turns out character does count. It would be very, very funny to see that dynamic. God forbid we lose Texas, though. But something like that could be coming. It's like to people who call themselves conservative, but ultimately it's a cultural thing. A lot of them embrace populism, that not across the board conservatism, not free market conservatism, but a social conservatism that is willing to have a larger government involvement, but as long as it's culturally conservative. There are people these days on the left who are drifting to the right, particularly non-white people, who are okay with government largesse, but they really don't like the wackadoo progressive social values of the rich white people. You know, Dario Modi is the CEO of Anthropic that has Claude. His wife doesn't have much of an online profile. There's not much you can Google about her. This is one of the liberal elite in the United States. Dario Modi, according to press reports, his wife wanted to start an adult film company and asked Jeffrey Epstein to invest in it, even after he had pled guilty to crimes in the past. Think about that. You want to start an adult film company that prioritizes young women, and Jeffrey Epstein turns you down. And that is the wife of the guy who goes around the world talking about the doom and gloom of AI and how awesome his product is. You know, I saw somebody the other day point out that the one thing that all the futurists got wrong is that the tech villains would be charismatic, cool, and sell everybody on their vision without scaring people. Because all the tech visionaries we've got right now are a bunch of weirdo nerds who, when they sell their product, want you to know we're all going to die from their product and it's going to be awesome. And again, it is a great cultural divide in this country. What we're seeing now is culture matters. And the question for this campaign season as we head towards November, is it the economy or is it culture? I actually think it's the economy more than culture. I think the GOP is making a bad gamble here. We'll see if I'm right or wrong on this in November. I think we'll save some races because of culture, but we'll lose others that were winnable because of the economy. And I think those are going to outweigh the culture ones.
11: When the truth seems hazy,
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10: Now from the WHIO News Center, here are the three big things you need to know. A registered sex offender in Butler County is now in federal custody, accused of sexually abusing a child. A man charged in the murder of a healthcare CEO in New York, pleading guilty to federal charges. And the Miami Valley expecting to see another wave of heavy storms this weekend. Full details on these stories and more, our next scheduled newscast is at 2 o'clock. I'm Sierra Lawson, WHIO Continuing News.
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15: 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Because once we hit mid-August, airlines have a tougher time selling tickets, especially in coach. 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But a lot of deals are popping up, even for last-minute travel for overseas, a lot of destinations in Europe. So the high, ugly airfares of summer are now getting to be more reasonable for fall.
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29: A slight risk for severe weather Saturday. I'm Storm Center 7 meteorologist Brittley Ritz.
10: 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It's 76 degrees in Dayton at 154 on 1290 and 95.7 WHIO.
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13: Welcome back. It is Eric Erickson here. It is an open line Friday. The phone number is 877-973-7425. Should you wish to be on the program, I'm going to go to Jacksonville, Florida. Jeff, you're up next. Welcome.
0: Hey, Eric. Thanks for taking my call. Love listening to your show. Really appreciate the Christian values that you adhere to. It's
13: thank
0: inspirational
13: you.
0: To myself as well. So thank you for that. What I wanted to get to is what you were talking about yesterday with the big three automakers and the V8 cars. I'm a big gearhead guy. Love my cars as long as I can remember. I'm almost 59 years old, big car guy. And I think what I'm finally glad to see is that we stop listening to the people that don't spend money. These greenhouse people, they don't go spend money on anything. They don't, to me, live a more extravagant lifestyle. And I don't mean it in a braggadocious way. I mean, like, you know, hey, if I want to go buy a boat, I buy a boat, and I'm going to enjoy it, and I'm not going to squirrel it all away. Whereas I see these liberal people that pound down us that want to be able to enjoy our lives. They're miserable living in their one bedroom somewhere or in their mom and dad's house, but they're going to sit there and tell me what I can and can't spend my money on. And I'm glad finally we're moving away from that. I mean, I'm on different things. I see the Cadillac Blackwing, for instance. The dealers can't keep those. They're $120,000. People buy them. They love them. You know, they can't sell them quick enough. So I'm glad that we're finally seeing the big three and other places in the U.S. moving away and letting the consumer dictate what should be in the marketplace. That's, you know, just my thoughts on that. And
13: I appreciate
0: you covering it.
13: I'm glad you said that because, yeah, we do have a lot of loud people who try to dictate terms. And most of those people are completely out of touch, and they're not the consumers of these things. And I mean, Detroit is some of it under government pressure, been pushed to essentially design their vehicles based on what the government says people should buy, as opposed to what people should want to buy. You know, that's like so. The vice president has come out and said, if we really want to push back against socialism, we got to make people's lives better. And he's right on that. He's absolutely right on that. We see eye to eye on that. My problem is that some of what the vice president wants to do is have the government setting policies, like an industrial policy and things like that. And I don't trust the elite of the right any more than I trust the elite of the left to set those policies. I think you got to have people be able to live their own lives. And that's my issue is we should be allowing corporations to listen to the people so that the people can determine what the market rate is of things, and we should be allowing the people to live their lives. And we frankly don't have a free market right now. And most of the 20 and 30 somethings who are dissatisfied in life right now have never really seen an American free market because the government's been picking winners and losers going back to the Bush administration when we bailed out banks and did TARP and bailed out General Motors and the like. That kind of began to break down the free market. We should be getting back to that instead of going further and further towards government control, because all the dissatisfaction people have in life right now comes from the fact that government is the one picking the winners and the losers. Government is the one that is telling us how to live our lives. Government is the one that's ruining the economy. So let's get away from the government and let people get back to living their lives as they see fit and engaging in arm's length transactions with each other without the government steering them. And we will see costs come down as a result, because competition lowers costs. And the government has taken competition out of the market. You know, if we allow the creative destruction of the marketplace to happen, instead of propping up businesses all the time, the entrepreneurs of America will pick over the pieces and win. And we just don't have that happening right now. 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
10: It's our top local story. More heavy storms on their way to the Miami Valley.
29: Unfortunately, more rain through the weekend. I'm Storm Center 7 meteorologist Brittley Ritz tracking it for you, timing it out, and talking about the storm threats.
1: Traffic moving very well across the Miami Valley this afternoon. No traffic accidents to report at this time. I'm Chris Hartley, WHIO Triple Team Traffic.
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10: It's our top local story. The Miami Valley may see another wave of strong storms coming through both tomorrow and Sunday.
29: We'll watch for that threat of damaging winds, hail, and even isolated tornadoes. The tornado threat is extremely low. This is more of a damaging wind threat with gusts of 60 miles per hour. Be aware that something can happen anywhere between 10 o'clock in the morning Saturday and throughout the afternoon and early evening hours. We'll rinse and repeat that into Sunday.
10: And that's Storm Center 7 meteorologist Brittley Ritz. WHIO News Time is 2:02. It's 76 degrees now in downtown Dayton. And a registered sex offender in Butler County now in federal custody after being accused of sexually abusing a 10-year-old. 43-year-old Adam Kendall being indicted last month on several charges, including aggravated sexual abuse, coercion, and enticement. Investigators say he traveled to Kentucky back in February to have sex with the child and that he also produced child porn. Kendall is already a Tier 2 offender from a 2009 conviction. He's set to be in court next week. To New York City, the man accused of killing a healthcare CEO now pleading guilty to federal charges. Fox's Tanya J. Powers.
2: Luigi Mangione has changed his not guilty plea to guilty in the federal case against him stemming from the murder of United Healthcare CEO Brian Thompson. In a packed courtroom hearing attended by his family in Lower Manhattan, Mangione read a letter aloud admitting he traveled to New York, quote, with the intent to shoot Thompson and had used a 3D printer to make a gun.
10: He has also pled guilty to the New York State charges he faces. That trial is set to start next month. And back in the Miami Valley, a man is admitting to murder in connection with the death of his almost two-year-old son. 23-month-old Braxton Trollinger was found dead on Darst Avenue in 2023, with an autopsy confirming it was because of multiple blunt force injuries, burns, and lidocaine toxicity. 25-year-old Kenyon Johnson pled guilty in court this week to one count of murder, a part of a plea deal. He's set to be sentenced next week.
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10: And we're still working to learn more about a deadly crash in Montgomery County this morning. Cops confirming one person died in the wreck at Infirmary and Derby Roads around 6:40, but have yet to give further details. We'll update you once we learn who this person is and what exactly happened here. WHIO News Time is 2:04. 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
10: 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Now with the Miami Valley's most accurate and dependable forecast, here Storm Center 7 meteorologist Brittley Ritz.
29: 80 degrees this afternoon. A stronger thunderstorm still can't be ruled out, but it's very isolated. 68 degrees tomorrow morning, hitting a high of 85 on your Saturday afternoon with the threat for stronger thunderstorms. So holding on to the threat of a strong thunderstorm Sunday with a high of 88, 81 on Monday. Lingering showers and storms then finally drying out Tuesday with a high of 82. I'm Storm Center 7 meteorologist Brittley Ritz on Dayton's Severe Weather Station 1290 and 95.7. WHIO.
10: And the latest scan of the live Doppler 7 radar is showing just a few light scattered rain showers up in Mercer County, also throughout parts of Montgomery County this hour. Right now it's 73 degrees over in Urbana, 77 in downtown Dayton. Our next scheduled news in less than 15 minutes and immediately when it breaks. 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

0: boys and girls. It's another exciting hour of the Eric Erickson Show. Welcome nationwide. It's an open line Friday, and the phone number is 877-973-7425. Should you wish to be on the program, I would be absolutely delighted to have you. Now, I gotta talk to you about our governor here in the state of Georgia. I don't know if you know this, but occasionally our governor says some outrageous things. I know. Yeah, listen, this is nationwide, and I gotta talk about our governor here in Georgia. But it's a nationwide conversation. Our governor disappears, not to be seen by anyone, and then suddenly appears and says outrageous things. No. You people think I'm talking about Brian Kemp. No, I'm talking about the actual governor, Stacey Abrams. Still convinced she won. She's still convinced of it. She went from governor of Georgia to president of the galaxy or some such on Star Trek. And now Stacey Abrams is interviewing Kamala Harris. And I got to play for you this outrageous clip. And just so you know, Stacey Abrams, who wrote romance novels and became the minority leader of the state house in Georgia, has some thoughts on the South.
1: And I know you've been spending a lot of time in the South recently. Yeah. You've been to Tennessee and Louisiana and North Carolina. Yeah. And what I tell people when they want to understand what authoritarianism can look like in the U.S., I say look South. We have lived under soft authoritarianism, I would say, since 1776.
0: What? We've lived under, by the way, Stacey Abrams' party controlled the state of Georgia from the 1800s all the way to 2002, really 2006. Isn't this hilarious that Stacey Abrams thinks that the South is a soft authoritarian area of the country? She was in the state legislature in Georgia. She doesn't like the South. You know that the South is now where people want to live. People are leaving the northern states that she apparently loves, and they're moving to the South. People are moving from California. They're moving to Texas. They're moving to Georgia. I mean, frankly, I wish people would stop moving to Georgia. The traffic around here is just a nightmare these days. My Department of Transportation in my state, they are building a special lane or special segregated highway. Oh, should I say segregated? Oh my, will that be part of it? It's a segregated highway. No. Race has nothing to do with it. 18-wheelers. Only 18-wheelers will be able to drive on this highway headed north. They won't do a southbound one, I understand. There'll be a north one. And so there's a lot of 18-wheeler traffic between the middle of my state to Atlanta, and they're building a northbound two-lane elevated interstate system that is just for 18-wheelers, and I love the idea. The amount of times I get stuck behind two 18-wheelers, one trying to pass the other, and the one is going 69 miles an hour, and the other one is going 69 and a half miles an hour. You'll be behind them for 20, 30 miles trying to pass each other. God bless the DOT for doing this and getting them off the main roads. I have a hard time with this one, folks, because, you know, it's the progressive states out there that are passing laws that are banning states from telling parents if their child wants to transition. It's the progressive states doing that, keeping their parents out of their education. It's the progressive states that are cracking down on homeschooling. It's the progressive states that are overly restrictive with the Second Amendment. It's the progressive states that are pretty pervasive in trying to censor people in violation of the First Amendment. It's the progressive states doing this, and yet Stacey Abrams looks at all that and thinks that's a good thing for society. What exactly is authoritarian about the state of Georgia? We require a photo ID to vote? Remember, she said that was Jim Crow 2.0, and actually what happened was the number of black people voting went up. I'm actually really kind of flabbergasted by the number of people who would listen to something like this, talking to Kamala Harris, who seems to be in agreement. By the way, that's not the only part of their conversation. Listen to this.
2: And, you know, and now we're obviously in a place where, especially the Calais decision being the most recent example, where they are not only rolling back these rights, they have essentially, with the Calais decision, backdoored racism through an argument about politics and have essentially reinstated a Jim Crow system in America.
0: It's always Jim Crow, isn't it? It's always Jim Crow. Jim Crow. We are back to Jim Crow. Why? Because a black woman almost got elected governor of the state of Georgia. I guess that's Jim Crow. A black woman almost got elected president of the United States. A black man got elected president of the United States. Here's the problem. This is the thing that aggravates me. And by the way, this is a phenomenon that happens on the right as well. Talked about it a little bit earlier. All these people want you to believe the worst of America. Is it not wild that you've got people on the right now who are insistent that today is worse than it's ever been in the United States? And also you got people on the left who insist that today is worse than it's ever been. We have reverted to Jim Crow, except it's worse now than it ever was. Hey, I don't know if you know this. Shh. You may not know this. But you, if you're not white, you can drink at the same water fountain as me these days, and you don't have to sit at the back of the bus. I don't know if anyone's told you this, but we don't have segregated water fountains anymore. We don't have segregated buses. We don't have segregated counters anymore. You know, though, the people who believe this are the white progressives. I live in Macon, Georgia. We have a historic bus and rail terminal called Terminal Station, oddly enough. Very creative name. If you walk into the terminal station, you will see the whites only color fountain, drinking fountain, and you'll see the no coloreds signs. You'll see the white bathroom, and you'll see the black bathroom. You'll see the designated water fountains for the black people. What you'll notice is that the water fountains for the white people have chilled water. The water fountains for the black people do not. We keep it. I was on city council here. You know who the most vocal proponents of getting rid of the signage are? White transplants from the north. You know who the most vocal supporters of keeping the signage are? Native black residents of my city. Why? Because they want you to remember what it was like. It's the white people from up north who are come down here and say, wait, I can't believe we have a sign that says no coloreds. I can't believe we have a sign that says whites only. I can't believe that. Yes, because that's the way life was in my city back in the 1950s. And we keep the signs up to remind people of the progress we have. And here come black politicians trying to cater not to black people, but to white people to say, yes, we have Jim Crow again. Yes, we are softly authoritarian here. It's all to scratch the itch of the white people who want to feel virtuous by being allies to people who really don't want their allyship. When the good white people decide that they want to defund the police, it's the black community that gets hurt the most. When the good white people decide we can't have school choice, we got to keep everybody in the public schools, it's the poor black people who get hurt because their kids are stuck in the public school while the wealthy white people can send their kids to the wealthy white schools. We have a whole lot of white progressive people in this country who have convinced themselves of their virtuousness by wanting to help people who are not white in ways that are deeply unhelpful to those people. But it makes those white people feel really good. Those luxury beliefs they have. Those luxury beliefs like, well, we can allow drug use in public. We will just stop prosecuting people for drug use. And you know what you have now? Car wrecks have gone up. Accident overdoses have gone up. Crime has gone up. The wealthy white want to defund the police. Not for them. They want their private security. They just don't want you to be protected by police because

0: See, why they want to defund the police? Not for them. They want their private security. They just don't want you to be protected by police because they feel like they're benefiting you. They're not really, but that's what they believe. It's a luxury belief of theirs. I was driving to my office this morning, and I was behind a car. It was a Toyota Camry, and you could smell the weed. You could see the clouds of marijuana. And a woman sped up past me in the left lane in a green Subaru hatchback, got between me and that car, and then got over in the right lane, right where I was headed. She was in a hurry. She couldn't wait for me to catch up. She had to go around past me and the car in front of me, pass between us, to get over there. I got over behind her because I was getting off at that exit, too. As she got right up to the car, the Toyota Camry with the person smoking marijuana, decided to get into the right lane. I slammed on my brakes. The woman in the green Subaru hatchback had to swerve off into the emergency lane and come back around. And I don't think the person who was high as a kite in the Toyota Camry ever realized what had happened. Car accidents have started going up since we've legalized marijuana around the country or made it de facto legal. There are a lot of places where it's illegal, but the local prosecutors won't prosecute it. We have degraded our society. We have kids going to school in the morning where mom and dad are strung out on drugs and they're having to take care of their brothers and sisters. And the luxury beliefs of the progressive white people say this is all fine. We have collapsed communities. We have kids who can't get good educations. All of these things that the progressive white people have convinced they're being an ally by allowing these things to happen in their communities. And you have the black candidates who these uppity white people support by telling them what they want to hear. Like the South is authoritarian. The South is authoritarian. Stacey Abrams has lived in the South. Stacey Abrams got elected in the South. Stacey Abrams knows it's not true, but she knows that the uppity white people up north believe it, and she's placating those people for fundraising purposes. She's not going to run for office again. And to the extent that she does believe it, she should get out more. She should get out more. It's Stacey Abrams and her ilk who have tried to keep poor black families in failing public schools and not allow them a lifeline out through school choice. It's Stacey Abrams and her ilk who have wanted to defund the police so the poor black communities in metropolitan areas around the country are crime-ridden and they can't do anything about it. And it's not because Stacey Abrams really believes these things. It's that she knows that the progressive white people of America do, and she's trying to get their money and their vote and their support. And it's the progressive white people in this country who love to treat black citizens as second-class citizens who should have the worst of society around them in their communities so that the white people feel good about themselves. Oh, we stopped the police from arresting black people. Oh, we stopped them. So now you've turned black communities into war zones because you've decided to stop policing them to feel virtuous. And if you try to police them, well, you have someone like Stacey Abrams to hopefully reassure you that that's soft authoritarianism as these communities fall apart.
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3: Now from the WHIO News Center, here are the three big things you need to know. A Dayton father pleads guilty in the death of his toddler. One person is dead in a crash in Montgomery County this morning, and another round of thunderstorms expected to arrive tomorrow morning in parts of the Miami Valley. Full details on these stories and more are next scheduled newscast coming up at 2:30. I'm Ron Otto, WHIO Continuing News.
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10: A slight risk for severe weather Saturday. I'm Storm Center 7 meteorologist Brittley Ritz.
11: 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It is currently 77 degrees in Dayton at 226 on 1290 at 95.7 WHIO.
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13: Hello, welcome. It's Eric Erickson, Open Line Friday, 877-973-7425. Roy in Jacksonville, Florida, you're up next. Welcome.
14: Thank you. Thank you. On Facebook and other social media, you see posts all the time about how conditions on board the carrier Lincoln are horrible. Everything from bad food to bad plumbing to brawls among personnel and so forth and whatnot. The Navy, of course, denies that. I was wondering, what do your sources say regarding the conditions over there?
15: Great question. So I am told that there are deteriorating conditions exaggerated by the media that wishes to make things look worse than it is. Was there a suicide attempt on board? Yes, that is actually something that happens. not because length of stay. Have there been mechanical problems? Yes, but they're fixed. The problem here is that the American media likes to highlight any and all complaints that make the president administration look bad, and so they will turn to these stories of people with kids on board the ship, some of them natural complainers, and their complaints will be elevated by the press. Here's the problem, and that is as well that we know that the Secretary of Defense and those around him have been dishonest to all of us about what has been happening. We know, for example, now that Iran did hit us harder than we anticipated, that they caused more damage and they were able to evade our defensive systems in ways the Pentagon said did not happen, but in fact did happen. And so the Pentagon itself has mishandled the situation. You'll recall that they pushed a lot of the press out of the Pentagon, made it harder for the press to talk to people. And part of this is the press's payback. They're going to the people who will talk, who get to see the negative narrative. At the same time, though, it really is true that we've been lied to by the Pentagon, or they have downplayed some concerns. So there are a lot of people in Congress who hear the concerns of families. They themselves have had the Pentagon not be fully candid with them. They're like, this is a problem. Are there problems? Absolutely. Are they as bad as the press has said they are? No, they are not. But the fact that they are sending a carrier to relieve the USS Abraham Lincoln, and that carrier departed or was told to depart after the story started raising, does suggest there are some problems. But again, they're just constantly, the press is amplifying the worst stories to make this administration look as bad as possible. 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
10: Strong to severe storms, a possibility Saturday. I'm Storm Center 7 meteorologist Brittley Ritz. We'll time them out for you and talk about the storm threats and how much more rain you can expect.
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11: It is our top local story. We could see thunderstorms beginning tomorrow morning.
10: It's an isolated storm or two. It's not a numerous storm situation. But be aware that something can happen anywhere between 10 o'clock in the morning Saturday and throughout the afternoon and early evening hours.
11: Storm Center 7 meteorologist Brittley Ritz has the latest forecast in just moments. A Dayton man is admitting in court to murdering his almost two-year-old son in 2023. 25-year-old Kenyon Johnson pleading guilty this week to one count of murder in connection with the death of a 23-month-old Braxton Trollinger. An autopsy found Braxton died from multiple blunt force injuries along with burns and lidocaine toxicity. Johnson is set to be sentenced next week, facing life in prison. We're working to learn more about a deadly crash in Montgomery County this morning. Cops confirming one person died in the wreck at Infirmary and Derby Roads about 6:40. We'll update you once we do find out if they identify the person there and what exactly happened. To New York, Luigi Mangione pleading guilty to a federal stalking charge in the 2024 killing of United Healthcare CEO Brian Thompson, NYPD Commissioner Jessica Tisch.
18: This is an important moment of accountability, and my thoughts remain first and foremost with Mr. Thompson's family and everyone who knew and loved him.
11: Mangione is scheduled to be sentenced on December 18th.
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11: 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The sub sandwich chain welcoming customers in on East Dixie Drive yesterday. It's now the sixth location in Montgomery County and the 10th in the entirety of Miami Valley. Now with the Miami Valley's most accurate and dependable forecast, your Storm Center 7 meteorologist, Brittley Ritz.
10: This afternoon, hitting a high around 80 degrees. You might catch a glimpse of sunshine, but that's just enough to trigger a few more showers and thunderstorms. Not an extreme amount. It's very scattered across the valley, but a stronger storm cannot be ruled out, capable of producing some hail as well as some gusty winds, but that threat is extremely isolated. Throughout the evening, we'll drop on down to 68 degrees, hit 85 tomorrow afternoon, triggering stronger thunderstorms. I'm Storm Center 7 meteorologist, Brittley Ritz, on Dayton Severe Weather Station 1290 and 95.7 WHIO.
11: The latest scan of the live Doppler 7 radar. Right now we're seeing some light rain, Salina, Mercer County over toward Wapakoneta. Otherwise, just cloudy out there this afternoon, 77 in Springfield and 77 in downtown Dayton at 233. Our next scheduled news in less than 15 minutes and immediately when it breaks. I'm Ron Otto, 1290 at 95.7 WHIO, Dayton's news and talk. 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
12: Truth over tribe. Conviction over party. Eric Erickson, conservative but not captive.
15: Hello, welcome. It is Eric Erickson here. The phone number, 877-973-7425. Should you wish to be on the program, happy to have you. Let's go to Charles. You're up next. Welcome, sir.
27: Hey, Eric. I just was trying to figure out a way to word this the best, but
1: I just feel that it is the wealthy and powerful that, you know, say, oh, we're going to fix the schools. We're going to fix the schools. They don't want to because they want generations of uneducated kids so that their children and their grandchildren can have, you know, the positions in the offices and tell those other kids, okay, you go dig the ditch over here. I'm going to sit in the office and tell other people where to dig the ditch too.
15: I think there's something to that. I really do believe there's something to that. I think that there are people in the United States, particularly among the declining elite, who they want people in the country to put them in charge, and it's really about resentment, and they're declining in their standards, but they can't sell it like that. Charles, I've written about this before. Let me find. Let me find the downwardly mobile elite piece that I wrote. The thing that I wrote is essentially that you've got the declining standards of the upper income white people, and the upper income white people in this country feel like they're losing control. And in feeling like they are losing control, they believe deep down that they should be in charge. And in being in charge, they want the middle class to sit on the sidelines, and they want the middle class to rely on them. Hang on one second. Declining elite advocating socialism that I'm asking my computer to find me this piece because God knows the indexing in Substack is absolutely ridiculous. But the whole point is, whether you look at Zoran Mandami, you look at Alexandria Ocasio-Cortez, you look at Elizabeth Warren, you look at all these people, they want to be in charge. And when you look at the young people who are advocating for socialism in the country, what they are is the declining elite in this country who believe that they inherit something. And that inheritance that they get is going to prop them up and protect them from you, because they don't particularly care for Americans who could rival them. Here I had, this is the piece that I wrote in. Trust Fund Commies. I knew it was something in there. Here, let me read this to you, because this is some of my better work out there. Put it to you that way. The Democratic Socialists of America has a class problem its own rhetoric is designed to obscure. Look at its rising stars. Zoran Mandami, the son of a Columbia professor and an acclaimed filmmaker, now a standard bearer of New York's left. The Ivy League credentialed activists staffing progressive nonprofits, the heirs and trust fund organizers animating the movement's intellectual core. And a pattern emerges the movement cannot honestly explain. The face of American socialism is increasingly young, college credentialed, and conspicuously well-bred. It's not a coincidence, it's a structure. The pattern's older than the Democratic Socialists of America. Frederick Engels co-authored the Communist Manifesto while running his father's textile mill in Manchester, England. Karl Marx married into Prussian nobility and lived on Engels' industrial fortune. Lenin's father held hereditary status under the Tsarist table of ranks. Fidel Castro was the son of one of the largest landowners in Cuba's provinces. The proletariat has rarely led its own revolutions. The bourgeois disaffected sons have. The pattern has held for nearly two centuries, and the reason is not accidental. What socialism reliably produces when imposed is not equality, but a closed caste. The Soviet nomenclatura had its sealed stores, hospitals, schools, and dachas. The Chinese Communist Party's princelings, Xi Jinping among them, inherited political positions as straightforwardly as any Habsburg. North Korea has produced three generations of Kims. The Castros gave Cuba six decades of dynastic rule. The empirical record is uncontested. Every long-running communist regime has frozen its founding elite into a hereditary aristocracy. The system that promised to abolish class only ever abolished its class mobility that threatens its rulers. This is the trade socialism actually offers the well-born. A free market is the most ruthlessly meritocratic mechanism humans have devised. Joseph Schumpeter called it creative destruction, the relentless process by which yesterday's titans are unseated by tomorrow's strivers, the immigrant entrepreneur eclipsing the inherited fortune, the garage startup gutting the incumbent. Capitalism does not care who your father was. It'll take your standing and hand it to a kid from Queens with a better idea. for someone who suspects quietly that he is exactly the unearned aristocratic capitalism that's designed to enthrone, well, it's not liberation. Capitalism's a mortal threat. Socialism offers the escape for these people. You replace the market's verdict for the committee's verdict. Suddenly, the credentials, the connections, and the cultural fluencies the elite child accumulated since prep school become decisive. The Harvard PhD is not displaced by an HVAC contractor in a system that allocates by ideological vocabulary and bureaucratic capture. The nonprofit, the agency, the university, the foundation, those are the institutions that the inherited elite already dominate, and precisely the institutions that a socialist order empowers. Empowerment requires a mandate, though. And here's the inherited radical and their problem of legitimacy. He can't rule in the name of his own privilege. So he's got to manufacture a constituency, and then he's got to position himself at its head. It's the function of the modern grievance apparatus. The well-born organizer survives by persuading others that they're victims of an irredeemable society. It's like Stacey Abrams saying the South is softly authoritarian. Again, the well-born organizer survives by persuading others that they are victims of an irredeemable society and that he, the credentialed interpreter of their suffering, is the one qualified to lead them out of the suffering. His status depends entirely on the permanence of your victimhood. A grievance that is resolved liquidates his position. A striver who climbs out of his own refutes the entire premise. The activist is therefore structurally empowered in keeping his underclass aggrieved, dependent, and convinced that the ladder is rigged, because the moment they believe they can climb it themselves, they no longer need him. Blacks in the South don't need Stacey Abrams if they realize racism today is not as bad as it was 50 years ago. Zoran Mandami is not needed when people realize that competition lowers the price of groceries at the grocery stores up there. This is the buried logic behind the doctrine that the bourgeois are the villains. In communist and socialist societies, the middle class is always denounced not because it oppresses the worker, but because it's the living refutation of the whole arrangement. The shopkeeper, the contractor, the engineer who built his own farm, or the immigrant family that ran a bodega and turned it into a chain of bodegas, these people, creative destruction elevates them. The people who prove the grievance is not destiny. They expose the inherited elite as unearned, and the manufactured victimhood as a racket. It's why the same movement that rallied behind a guy like Graham Plattner in Maine and endorsed by Bernie Sanders and Elizabeth Warren could be cast as a working class Mainer, an oysterman and harbor former and salt stained authenticity. And in fact, the only person he sold oysters to was his mother. His grandfather, Warren Plattner, was a celebrated modernist architect who designed the living room for windows of the world atop the World Trade Center and the interiors of the Ford Foundation. He built an expansive family estate in Connecticut and was said to be inspired by a chateau in France. Graham Plattner's father, Bronson Plattner, is a Dartmouth-educated attorney and former assistant district attorney who contributed $60,000 to Democratic candidates and causes. Plattner went to the elite Hotchkiss School in Connecticut, which cost more than $75,000 a year to attend, and then he left and finished at public high school in Bangor, Maine for scandal. This isn't the biography of a man the market forgot. It's the biography of a man who was insulated from the market. The insulation is literal. The working class oysterman didn't buy his way into his home through grit. He financed it with a $200,000 loan from his father and then lied and claimed it was a VA loan. The point's not to begrudge Graham Plattner his wealth and benefits. It's to observe the architecture. A man whose grandfather designed monuments, whose father bankrolled his house, who passed through one of the most expensive prep schools in America, now presenting himself as a victim of the very system that cushioned him at every turn, and he's asking the working people of Maine to make their tribune precisely on that claim. The blue-collar branding is not a description. It's mandate manufacturing performed in real time. Now, the Democrats tossed him, but the thing holds true. He manufactured a working-class biography that wasn't true to cosplay as an oyster farmer, to try to connect to a working class whose values he does not share and who he wants to keep working class and not allow them to elevate through the middle class where they can challenge his privilege. Today's wealthy young radicals, they don't need to consciously script any of this. The instinct suffices. They intuit that capitalism's verdict on their merit would be unkind and that their authority rests on keeping others convinced they can't rise without them. Socialism is their insurance policy. It's dressed up as equity and equality. It's sold as liberation and structured always to keep the right families on top. And it always has been. Always has been. That's what's going on here. The elite want to keep black people in failing public schools so that the poor black person cannot grow up and rival a Stacey Abrams or a Kamala Harris or a Barack Obama. The white socialists want to keep the working class stuffed in failing housing and crime-ridden neighborhoods so that they can't challenge them. And preferably, they would love it if you got addicted to drugs and gambling, because they can afford to go to rehab and get out of those, and you probably can't. So if they can get you addicted to drugs and online sports betting so that you ruin your life, well, they will be the ones who dominate and take care of you. It's very interesting now, even on the right, to see these people who claim to be for family values and Christianity, who are the loudest embracing sports betting and legalization of drugs, marijuana and the like, because they actually want you dependent on the system as well. And if you can get dependent on drugs and alcohol and gambling and ruin your life, well, you're going to need them. And they're going to be there to make sure you stay dependent on them through drugs and dependency on addiction to sports betting and stuff. I was kind of offended that Major League Baseball had their Field of Dreams game where they come through the cornfield in Iowa to play a game, because the movie Field of Dreams is based on some baseball players who were thrown out of the game for gambling, for sports betting. They risked the integrity of the game. And at last night's game on ESPN, it was covered wall-to-wall with sports betting app advertisements. The elite in this country wants you to engage in sports betting and wants you to think it's your right and liberty to do so and to smoke as much marijuana as you want, because they know if you decide to live your life smoking weed, getting high, and losing all your money in sports betting apps, you're going to need them to take care of you. It's their insurance policy. The licentiousness that they push on you is designed as their insurance policy to keep them at the top. 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
11: Now from the WHIO News Center, here are the three big things you need to know. One person is dead in a crash in Montgomery County early this morning. A Dayton man admits to killing his toddler's son and will be sentenced next week. And Luigi Mangione pleads guilty to a federal charge of stalking in the murder of a United Health's CEO. Full details on these stories and more are next scheduled newscast coming up at 3 o'clock. I'm Ron Otto, WHIO Continuing News.
5: For this week in history, I'm Ron Otto. August 10th, 30 B.C. Cleopatra dies. August 11th, 1978, Chic's second album, Say Chic, is released and would become Billboard's Album of the Year in 1979. August 11th, 1984, the Cincinnati Reds retired Johnny Bench's number 5.
6: They got it. Johnny Bench to Joe Morgan, and there was a no contest play at second base.
5: August 13th, 1860, sharpshooter Annie Oakley is born in Dark County. August 14th, 1851, gunslinger Doc Holliday is born.
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5: 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You're

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11: A slight risk for severe weather Saturday. I'm Storm Center 7 meteorologist Brittley Ritz.
12: And I'm Ron Otto in the WHIO News Center. It's currently 80 degrees in Dayton at 253 on 1290 at 95.7 WHIO.
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14: All right, back to the phones. George, you're going to be the last call of the day. Welcome to the show. How are you?
15: Thank you. How are you, Eric?
14: I'm good. How about yourself?
15: Fine, thank you. Just a comment and two questions, if I could. I really enjoy your show. I know many people do, and I appreciate your good Christian beliefs, and I especially appreciate your willingness to espouse those beliefs, which is some people don't do. Two questions. One is on the Luigi Mangione thing. I mean, I know everyone is entitled to a trial, a fair trial, blah, blah, blah. But, I mean, we have a clear picture of him stepping out from the shadows, raising that gun, and shooting Mr. Thompson in the back. I mean, this kind of, how would you even defend that? And I'm sure you understand what I mean, being an attorney. And the second thing is, and you never hear about this anymore, I just wonder what is the, what's going on with the construction of the southern border wall? You never hear anything about it anymore.
14: Well, you know, so we don't actually hear anything about the southern border wall anymore because we've been so successful securing the border under the Trump administration that it hasn't become an issue. That's why there certainly is construction ongoing down there. We just don't hear about it because it's largely been taken care of. Now, on the Louisiana Mangione thing, everyone is entitled to a defense, and we had the clear picture of him walking up, but it wasn't of him. It was of somebody with their face covered. So you didn't actually see him, to my knowledge. Everyone is entitled to a defense. He said at the time he didn't do it. His lawyer tries to construct a defense as best he can for him. And ultimately, they have negotiated a guilty plea where he will be in federal prison for the rest of his life, in large part because the feds had the goods. They played out the case. They did a good, diligent job in trying to find him. And so he's going to go to jail for the rest of his life. He's still got a pending state trial, too. So you got two situations where, regardless of what happens at the state, he's going to be in prison forever now. The system works. He was given the benefit of a fair trial. He had a lawyer who zealously defended him. By the way, it's hard sometimes as a defense attorney to do that. And there are some who just frankly don't have a conscience. And there are some who do have a conscience and recognize that their client may be guilty, but also that their client is entitled to a zealous defense. And they are defending the Constitution in so doing. I have no animosity towards any lawyer who defends a bad guy, because that lawyer is doing the work our Constitution requires in a free and fair democracy. And without those lawyers willing to defend bad people, our system does begin to break down for good people. So good for the lawyer offering a zealous defense, and also good for the lawyer constructing a plea deal for Luigi Mangione, where he's going to be off the streets for the rest of our lives. He's not going to get the death penalty in federal court. The crime for them was a stalking charge. It wasn't a murder charge. But they're getting him in prison for the rest of his life. We'll see what happens with the state, but they weren't going for the death penalty there anyway. So at least he'll go to jail forever, and it's now admitted he actually did it. 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
12: 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It's our top local story, a deadly crash in Montgomery County this morning.
11: Unfortunately, more rain through the weekend. I'm Storm Center 7 meteorologist Brittley Ritz, tracking it for you, timing it out, and talking about the storm threats.
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6: This is a WHIO Red Alert traffic update.
18: Got travel delays northbound 75 from mile marker 38 to 43. There are two different delays with a combined slowdown of about 12 to 15 minutes. Now, as I'm looking at it, the left lane on northbound 75 right at the 675 merge is blocked off with orange cones and some concrete barriers. And then right there on 675 North, immediately, it looks like there's an accident. It's blocked by the road signs, but I see some flashing lights and maybe a tow truck. A crash on northbound 75, two lanes blocked at 675. I just told you about that. Right shoulder blocked on 75 North beyond Dryden Road. A breakdown. Lane closures, US 127, both directions near Washington Jackson Road, north of Eaton. I'm Will Harris. Another update in just minutes on your traffic station, WHIO Triple Team Traffic.
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12: It is our top local story to Montgomery County. At least one person is dead after a multi-vehicle crash this morning.
20: It happened at the intersection of Infirmary and Derby Roads in Jefferson Township at about 6:45 this morning. We talked with Jefferson Township Fire Chief Greg Wilcox, who said they closed the road to investigate.
12: That's News Center 7's Letitia Perry reporting. We're working to get more details there. WHIO News Time is 3:02. It's 81 degrees in Dayton. A man is admitting to murder in connection with the death of his almost two-year-old son. 23-month-old Braxton Trollinger was found dead on Darst Avenue in 2023, with an autopsy confirming it was because of multiple blunt force injuries, burns, and lidocaine toxicity. Now, 25-year-old Kenyon Johnson pled guilty in court this week to one count of murder as part of a plea deal, and he'll be sentenced next week. The man accused of killing a health insurance company executive pleads guilty to federal charges.
21: Luigi Mangione has changed his not guilty plea to guilty in the federal case against him, stemming from the murder of United Healthcare CEO Brian Thompson. In a packed courtroom hearing attended by Thompson's family in Lower Manhattan, Mangione read a letter aloud admitting he traveled to New York, quote, with the intent to shoot Thompson.
12: As Fox's Tanya J. Powers reporting, Governor Mike DeWine urging everyone to stay alert as this morning's rain has added on to the dangerous flooding in parts of the state.
22: If you happen to be out driving during any of this period of time, if you run into water, stop. Can be very, very, very, very dangerous. Stop, turn around, look for another way. Also, of course, any roads that are designated as closed, please do not go around that notification.
12: Our Task Force 1, Ohio Task Force 1, and Butler County Regional Team are heading to Perry and Muskingum counties to help with the water rescue efforts there.
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12: News Center 7's James Brown joins us to tell us what he's working on for 5 o'clock today, James.
23: Dayton Public School Superintendent. There was a push to put him on paid leave while there is an investigation into the way he's been doing his job. We sat down with the superintendent today, and he says the investigation is over and he has been cleared. So you'll hear his side of the story when you join us at 5. And a hotel in downtown Dayton, only been there about a year. Guess what? It is now closed. So we've been pushing leaders in our community to find out why and what happens next for this very big facility. And Chick-fil-A, yeah, it's going to take over a restaurant that couldn't survive in one part of the valley. We'll take you on a little bit of a tour when you join us at 5.
12: Thanks, James. WHIO News Time is 3:04. 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
24: Once you think about something from the recently concluded World Cup, Norway, that kind of became a fascination for a lot of people who did follow the World Cup, has a completely different way and attitude about kids' sports than we do in the United States. 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
12: 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Now with the Miami Valley's most accurate and dependable forecast, your Storm Center 7 meteorologist Brittley Ritz.
11: 80 degrees this afternoon. A stronger thunderstorm still can't be ruled out, but it's very isolated. 68 degrees tomorrow morning, hitting a high of 85 on your Saturday afternoon with the threat for stronger thunderstorms. So holding on to the threat of a strong thunderstorm Sunday with a high of 88. 81 on Monday. Lingering showers and storms then finally drying out Tuesday with a high of 82. I'm Storm Center 7 meteorologist Brittley Ritz on Dayton's Severe Weather Station 1290 at 95.7 WHI.
12: The latest scan of the live Doppler 7 radar, we're seeing a very little light rain up in the area of Salina, Mercer County, also into Logan County, areas east and north of Bell Fountain. Other than that, we have some cloud cover and a little bit of sunshine even peeking through in parts of the area. It is 80 in Miamisburg and 81 in downtown Dayton at 3:07.
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16: This is a WHIO Red Alert traffic update.
18: Travel delays northbound 75 from mile marker 38 to about 43. Two different delays with a combined slowdown of about 8 to 12 minutes. Now, there's a crash right at northbound 75 and 675 north has at least one lane blocked, maybe two. Good news is there's some emergency equipment there, and I think I see a tow truck. Crash northbound 75, a couple lanes blocked. Right shoulder on 75 north beyond Dryden Road with a breakdown there. Lane closures, US 127 both directions. This is near East Washington Jackson Road, north of Eaton. A crash in Washington Township, Far Hills and Manor Lane. Police and fire on the scene. In Dayton, Smithville and Patterson, Dayton police and fire are there. I'm Will Harris. We'll have another update in just minutes on your traffic station. 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
1: All right, thank you, Scott Shannon. Thanks to all of you for being with us. Write down our toll-free telephone number this Friday. It is 800-941-SHAWN if you want to be a part of the program. Well, one thing that we should get out of the way is United Healthcare CEO Brian Thompson. We have Luigi Mangione has not only been identified as the suspect, there is a ton of evidence in the case. Looks like he's pleading guilty. And, you know, what's her name? Nancy Grace last night had a good take on this because in New York, it takes him out of double jeopardy. In other words, that he can't be tried on the same crime if he gets a horribly liberal judge that lets him off the hook, which, you know, absolutely, you know, pisses me off. I know they're going to go for the maximum penalty. I mean, but if that looks like it's him in the videotape. You know, in cold blood, shoots this guy in the back. I don't know what this phenomenon is. I got into it last night. Linda, if you want to weigh in on this, I don't know what it is. And Nancy Grace has seen this phenomenon her entire life. Why are women attracted to the likes of a guy accused of murdering in cold blood and shooting in the back? Has no idea it's coming. A father and a husband. Why are women attracted to such a person? They'll send love letters to such a person. They'll send money to such a person. And there have even been so many cases where these women fall in love with these killers, convicted or not, accused or not, and that they even move themselves and their entire family to be near the prison so they can go and be near that person they fall in love with and even marry them. And in some cases, well, I guess they still allow conjugal visits. Can you believe you allow conjugal visits? I mean, it's insane. And, you know, you're supposed to be punished in prison. Prison's supposed to be a punishment. And the loss of freedom is a punishment. Okay, part of it. That doesn't mean you get to see your girlfriend, you know, twice a week and have children while you're in prison that you're not going to be able to provide for. It's unbelievable. I for the life of me, Linda, can you explain? And by the way, and this is one thing that Nancy Grace said, very attractive women in many cases. In other words, they probably, you know, people are attracted to attractive people. I don't know why. And I guess it's fairly obvious, but I mean, they just, how do you fall in love with somebody like this? I don't get it. Do you get it? Do you understand?
21: I don't think they're in love. I think they're very stupid and vapid human beings who probably don't have a moral compass because they weren't raised the right way and don't have any accountability for crimes. But unfortunately, that's the state of America today, right? Like, nobody gets arrested. Nobody stays in jail. Nobody's ever really accountable. Even hearing his lawyer's remarks outside of the courthouse today and saying, you know, he's already been tried once. Like, they can't charge him again. And, you know, they're really throwing a lot at him. I'm like, you know, as a lawyer, you're doing your job. But there's got to be some part of you inherently that has to be able to say something like, the law provides for these various aspects so that we can get him off, as opposed to her sounding like she actually thinks that he deserves another chance. I'm like, he's telling you, I broke my back. I didn't like the way my insurance company treated me. As a result, I made a gun on a 3D printer and I shot this dude with his wife sobbing in the courtroom. And we're supposed to feel sorry for him? These women are useless. Moving on. I'm done with all of it.
1: You know, and you wonder why I keep reminding you that you need a home security system. I have Simply Safe or non-lethal self-defense and lethal self-defense because it's evil. And there's a lot of sick people in this world. A lot of people are absolutely, you know, Adam Bat Schiff crazy. They just
21: And Sean,
1: are.
21: If I may, to that point, not only do you need security in your home and when you're walking down the street, but you have to remember something. I do think a lot of people are asleep at the switch on this. These people, the recidivism rate, how many are coming in and
1: insane.
21: Out of jail? It's not
1: it's
21: just insane. The judges need to be judged. The time is up. These judges, if they become complicit and they are held accountable.
1: But this goes to the whole heart of what this election's about. Abolish prisons, abolish police, you know, end deportation, eliminate cash bail, defund the Department of War, amnesty for illegals, open borders, abolish ICE, abolish the Senate. You know, you don't get to choose the president anymore. You know, pack the judiciary with radicals. It's insane. And this cradle to grave, womb to tomb. This is what's in play here. There's a whole party. There's 250 people since 2019. That's part of this DSA insanity. That's why we keep talking about it. And, you know, I got a note last night from someone. When are you going to talk about positive things? I said, well, I am talking about something positive. And if you don't know what you're up against in this election, and how high the stakes are for our country and what is in play for you and your family.
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18: Well, here we go. Welcome to the weekend, right? Travel delays northbound 75 from mile marker 38 and 43. Two different delays with a combined slowdown of about 8 to 12 minutes. A crash on northbound 75, couple lanes blocked at 675 north. Now, I'm really concerned about the immediate slowdown. You need to be prepared to slow or stop very quickly. Again, 75 north as you approach 675. Traffic is going to be slow for almost 6 miles. Another update in just minutes on your traffic station. I'm Will Harris, WHIO Triple Team Traffic.
1: Federation of Teachers president criticizing the New York Reads program after students grades 3 through 5 have this humiliating showing on their state English language arts exam, revealing a rift with the labor group and Democratic Socialists. They control them. They give money to get these politicians elected. Then they get these big fat contracts by politicians. And then you can't fire these teachers. Even teachers that are accused of molesting kids or having relationships with kids. It's almost impossible to get rid of these people. It is unbelievable how corrupt things are. You know, in the free state of Florida, I keep going back to this. They rank one or two in schools almost every year. They have a phenomenal school system, public school system. Then on top of that, on top of the good school, they have the best infrastructure build out compared to New York. It's like night and day. They have the worst infrastructure. Try driving on the streets of any, you know, New York highway or city. It's like boom, boom, boom, boom, boom, boom, boom, boom, boom, boom. I mean, it's everything's in disrepair. The bridges are a mess. Everything's a mess. Tunnels are a mess. You know, they can't fix anything. They're constantly shutting down roads. You can't get from point A to point B. It's awful. Police are respected in my free state of Florida. They are respected, and they get to do their job. Doesn't mean it's crime-free. It means that law and order, safety, security is a top priority. And Democrats, they don't seem to care about it. It's such a remarkable failure. Abdul El-Sayed facing new criticism over his record as Detroit's health director, where critics claim he ran a dog slaughterhouse. Anyway, facing renewed scrutiny over his tenure as Detroit health director, during which Detroit's animal control department was beset by allegations of animal mistreatment, reportedly branded a dog slaughterhouse by a former employee. This is on FoxNews.com, and the Daily Mail reported that the records that are covering the period surrounding El-Sayed's tenure showed 4,680 dogs and cats euthanized in the first full year, calendar year, that it was his department. You know, I actually really, really don't want

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7: Now from the WHIU News Center, here are the three big things you need to know. A Dayton father pleads guilty in the death of his toddler. A proposed land sale would bring a Meijer store to Tip City. And our current top local story, another round of thunderstorms expected to arrive tomorrow morning in parts of the Miami Valley.
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9: This is a WHIO Red Alert traffic update.
10: Delays northbound 75, by marker 38 to 43. A couple of different delays with a combined slowdown of about 8 to 12 minutes. A crash on northbound 75 right there has a couple of lanes blocked, including a big rig. And the real concern of mine is you have to slow or stop very quickly as you approach that interchange, northbound 75 and 675. Traffic is going to be slow for about 6 miles, an average speed of about 15 miles per hour. So if you're going 65 or 70 and all of a sudden you have to slam on your brakes down to 15, well, you might run into something else right there. Right shoulder block, 75 north beyond Dryden Road with a breakdown, lane closures. U.S. 127 in both directions near East Washington Jackson Road north of Eaton, and a crash in Washington Township, Far Hills and Manor Lane. I'm Will Harris. We'll have another update for you in just minutes here in your traffic station, WHIO Triple Team Traffic.
7: And now here's the Miami Valley's most accurate and dependable forecast.
11: This afternoon, hitting a high around 80 degrees. You might catch a glimpse of sunshine, but that's just enough to trigger a few more showers and thunderstorms. Throughout the evening, we'll drop on down to 68 degrees, hit 85 tomorrow afternoon, triggering stronger thunderstorms. I'm Storm Center 7 meteorologist Brittley Ritz on Dayton Severe Weather Station 1290 and 95.7 WHIO.
7: The latest scan of the live Doppler 7 radar. Right now, some very light rain showing up in Mercer and also Logan counties, but elsewhere we have a mix of clouds and even sunshine in parts of the area. 76 in Troy and 81 in downtown Dayton at 327. These stories and more coming up. Our next scheduled newscast is at 3:30. 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
12: We are right on the edge of where this year's crazy, crazy high airfares, up about 20% from a year ago, start getting better. because once we hit mid-August, airlines have a tougher time selling tickets, especially in coach. And I'm already seeing better and better airfares and more sales popping up, flash sales, for travel around the United States from now through mid-December, except around Thanksgiving. And if you like to travel internationally, fares for the front of the plane are the highest ever. But a lot of deals are popping up, even for last-minute travel for overseas, a lot of destinations in Europe. So the high, ugly airfares of summer are now getting to be more reasonable for fall.
9: Clark is WHIO's consumer warrior, and you can hear him during Miami Valley's Morning News on WHIO. 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
7: 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Our top local story, more rain and isolated thunderstorms to start the weekend.
11: Strong to severe storms, a possibility Saturday. I'm Storm Center 7 meteorologist Brittley Ritz. We'll time them out for you and talk about the storm threats and how much more rain you can expect.
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10: Travel delays northbound 75, mile marker 38 and 43. Two different delays, a combined slowdown there of about 8 to 12 minutes. Now, there's a crash at northbound 75. A couple lanes are blocked at 675 north. Be prepared to slow or stop quickly 75 north as you pass Route 123. That's a little bit south of Springboro there. Traffic is going to be slow for about 6 miles, and you're going to be slowing down to about 15 miles per hour very quickly. Another update in just minutes here in your traffic station. I'm Will Harris, WHIO Triple Team Traffic.
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7: It is our top local story. We could see thunderstorms beginning tomorrow morning.
11: It's an isolated storm or two. It's not a numerous storm situation. But be aware that something can happen anywhere between 10 o'clock in the morning Saturday and throughout the afternoon and early evening hours.
7: The Storm Center 7 meteorologist Brittley Ritz, she has the latest forecast in just moments. A man is admitting to murder in connection with the death of his almost two-year-old son. 23-year-old Braxton Trollinger was found dead on Darst Avenue in 2023 with an autopsy confirming it was because of multiple blunt force injuries, burns, and lidocaine toxicity. 25-year-old Kenyon Johnson pleaded guilty in court this week to one count of murder as a part of a plea deal. He'll be set to be sentenced next week. To Miami County, the Tipp City Council is considering on allowing Meijer to purchase another chunk of land for development. The city announcing the proposed agreement for the 17 acres. This is near the intersection of County Road 25A and State Route 571. If approved, it will allow Meijer to evaluate the property in order to decide if they would be going through with the purchase. To New York, Luigi Mangione pleading guilty to a federal stalking charge in the 2024 killing of United Healthcare CEO Brian Thompson and NYPD Commissioner Jessica Tisch.
13: This is an important moment of accountability, and my thoughts remain first and foremost with Mr. Thompson's family and everyone who knew and loved him.
7: Mangione is scheduled to be sentenced on December 18th.
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7: Washington, a woman is arrested in the vandalism of the World War II Memorial on the National Mall. Melissa Ferris will be charged with depredation against property of the United States and destruction of veterans' memorials. The memorial was vandalized with bubbles filling a fountain and the words clean hands dirty and a dollar sign written in red paint. Ferris could get up to 10 years in prison if she's convicted. Now with the Miami Valley's most accurate and dependable forecast, your Storm Center 7 meteorologist Brittley Ritz.
11: This afternoon, hitting a high around 80 degrees. You might catch a glimpse of sunshine, but that's just enough to trigger a few more showers and thunderstorms. Not an extreme amount. It's very scattered across the valley, but a stronger storm cannot be ruled out, capable of producing some hail as well as some gusty winds, but that threat is extremely isolated. Throughout the evening, we'll drop on down to 68 degrees, hit 85 tomorrow afternoon, triggering stronger thunderstorms. I'm Storm Center 7 meteorologist Brittley Ritz on Dayton City. Severe Weather Station, 1290 and 95.7 WHIO.
7: The latest scan of the live Doppler 7 radar. Some light rain showing up near Wapakoneta in Auglaize County. Otherwise clear. 80 now in Centerville and 82 in downtown Dayton at 334. 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
5: I see that Abdul El-Sayed's half-sister, who is a University of Chicago professor, you just keep getting more and more info about the crazies, you know, like his BFF, Hassan Piker, which we'll deal with at the top of the next hour with Mark Penn. But you learn more and more. I don't know why they didn't Graham Plattner this guy. I mean, Democrats, you want to know why Graham Plattner got crushed is because it was the Democrats that did it. And by the way, the guy that replaced him is a disaster for them, too. I mean, I've got a story about the woman that claims that she wouldn't run for re-election because, you know, he got so violent with her boyfriend and has a vile temper, according to many other people. That's what he's known for, threw a bottle at her of water. Unbelievable. And, you know, that this is who they replaced Mr. Nazi Tattoo with. And apparently Mr. Nazi Tattoo is going to be out campaigning for the new guy. But Abdul Sayed's half-sister, University of Chicago professor, defended the October 7th massacre of the Israelis. Now, again, they have a small population in Israel. You extrapolate and compare their population to ours. That's the equivalent of 40,000 dead Americans in a day. And then people turn on Israel as if Israel did something wrong by defending itself after withstanding, you know, thousands and tens of thousands of rockets year in and year out. And they fight back and defend themselves after the equivalent of 40,000 Americans died in a day. Anyway, so the Michigan Democratic Senate candidate's half-sister, far-left University of Chicago professor, advocated for a stateless communized society, called for abolishing police, arrested during an anti-ICE protest for spitting on a cop, celebrated October 7, 2023, and has called for the student intifada. By the way, whatever happened to all the students that were out there protesting, you know, Israel? Why didn't they start protesting in defense of the slaughter of 40,000, 50,000 Iranians? Oh, mowed down. I don't know why. Sounds like they have an agenda to me. It's not about human life. It's sort of like Democrats have this habit. You know, lives matter, but only if they can weaponize it, politicize it, and blame Republicans and Donald Trump. Because this weekend coming up, I guarantee you, there'll be X number of people shot in Chicago and other blue cities around the country and shot and killed, and you'll never know their names. You'll never hear their names. Anyway, according to the Washington Free Beacon, El-Sayed recently released an ad highlighting his family's Michigan roots. Missing from the campaign spot was his maternal half-sister, a University of Chicago professor, and the activist that I'm talking about, the one that was arrested following a protest at a Broadview ICE facility outside of Chicago. Prosecutors alleging she knowingly, intentionally spit on an Illinois state trooper charged with felony aggravated battery. She co-authored Everything for Everyone, a history of the New York Commune, a fictional account depicting the collapse of capitalism, creation of a new communist social order. Book portraying a society where police have been abolished, the nuclear family replaced by communal caretaking arrangements. Israel is destroyed following what the novel calls the final intifada. Wow. Holy war. You know, jihad. She said that she hopes the whole world rises against the U.S. empire and has publicly decried Thanksgiving as well as
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10: Got some travel delays. Northbound 75 starting at about mile marker 38 to 43. It's getting a little bit better. There's a slowdown of around 8 to 12 minutes right now. A crash on northbound 75. Two lanes blocked at 675 north. My main concern is that you're prepared to slow or stop quickly as you approach the 675 interchange. Traffic is going to be slow for about 6 miles, starting south of Route 73 in Springboro, you're going to be down to an average speed of about 10 to 15 miles per hour. Another update in just minutes here in your traffic station. I'm Will Harris, WHIO Triple Team Traffic.
5: You get to pick the president, pack in the courts, the judiciary, amnesty for illegals, no borders, abolish ICE, end all deportation, defund the Department of War. As evil as this world is, eliminate cash bail, and then, of course, abolish prisons and police, confiscate everyone's money, wealth tax, pass the Green New Deal, cradle to grave, womb to tomb, even government-guaranteed healthy food, daycare. Meanwhile, their educational system's doing so great. Obamacare is doing so great. Social Security is headed towards insolvency. Government does so many great things. But this is what we're talking. Do you ever imagine this? Or is it just me? I never thought I'd be talking about this crap. But here I am.
2: No.
5: Every day.
2: I don't think any of us did, to be honest with you, Sean.
5: I mean, it's day in and day out. We're talking about Massachusetts, and you can have an abortion up to, the minute before birth. Where is your heart, your conscience, and your soul if you believe that? Where is it? That baby is a baby. I don't get it. To me, it's soulless. I wish I could explain it. Can you explain it?
2: No, and I got to be honest with you, Sean. I'm kind of tired of taking a soft touch on these things. I mean, at what point is it murder? I mean, these are nine-month-old, two-term babies. We're not talking about babies let me be very clear. I have a problem with abortion, period. I don't think that abortion should be legal, except for the cases that we've talked about many times, incest and rape and these extreme cases. It's used as birth control. All the time. When you go in and you talk to these places, you have undercover cameras on, they will tell you all the time, 9 out of 10 kids coming in, they've seen them before, they've talked to them before, they use it as birth control. It's disgusting. I don't understand it. This is not what it was intended to be, ever. Now we're going to a point where you're pregnant 9 months. At that point of your life, first of all, if you're 9 months pregnant, everybody knows you're pregnant. So you're 9 months pregnant, you're going to have the baby, you're going to put it onto this table next to you, and they're going to murder the baby, or they're going to do something while the baby's in your room so they can deliver it stillborn. Everybody knows you're pregnant. You've gotten this far along. Just give birth to the baby and give it up for adoption at this point. Why do you need to kill it?
5: It's a party that wouldn't stand for the family of Lake and Riley and Jocelyn Nungary and Rachel Morin, because Donald Trump recognized them at a joint session speech. This is a soulless group of people, I'm telling you. We have a House Democrat, what's her name, Jayapal, urging college students to invite a Hassan Piker to speak on their campus. What is the obsession? We're going to get into that in the next hour. I don't want to get ahead of myself today. I actually plan out shows. If Democrats win the midterms, this is what I've been warning you. This is an LA Times piece that I want you to pay very close attention to. I am telling you that the stakes have never been higher. These people absolutely mean what they say. And as much as they'll try to pull an AOC, that was woke one crazy. We didn't really mean defund the police and all those things that are on the DSA website. Take a picture of that DSA website, because those things eventually going to come down. Maybe after the election, at some point they'll come down. House Democrat Robert Garcia, we shouldn't take off the table that he can be impeached again. They will go full-blown lawfare if the Democrats ever get the House. Now, what does that mean to you? All progress in this country will come to a screeching halt. You will not have a president that's capable of doing much, and all of his time, attention, and energies will be on the never-ending investigations, impeachments, and lawfare that they will bring. They're telling you ahead of time this is what their agenda is. I'm telling you what they really stand for. They put it in writing. 200, if you don't think they can win this, 250 DSA politicians that have won since 2019. We have 40 more on the ballot this year. I can't create more urgency 81 days out of an election than I'm trying to give to you. I know I'm starting a little early. Usually it's after Labor Day. But I'm going to say it every day because you need to know. And you need to treat this. If you like Donald Trump, if you like, lower taxes and you want the border secure, if you want energy dominance, if you want a foreign policy that says, yeah, I know it's hard, but we have to stop Iran from being a nuclear power because they're crazy enough to do it. Then you gotta help everybody out here. You gotta do your part. Anyway, Michigan rabbis, Jewish figures now have sent a petition to the state's Democratic Party, urging them to ensure the safety of Jewish delegates at their upcoming convention. Can you imagine that this is the world we now live in? Unreal. By the way, if you look at Polymarket, you know who's number one on Polymarket in terms of 2028 presidential odds? Take a guess. You can take a guess.
2: Oh, I know who it is.
5: AOC, number one Democrat. Unbelievable.
2: One of the dumbest people ever put in front of a camera. She literally is from, like, casting.
5: Unbelievable.
2: Literally said that we have to look into global warming because of a Deloitte, an accounting firm. I mean, guys, come on. Please, do me a favor.
5: It's getting crazy. We're getting into cuckoo land. It's nuts. But I have been saying it. I was way ahead of the curve. She is the leader, de facto leader of the Democratic Party. You know, I didn't figure it out at the time, but I thought it was an odd pairing, the Fight the Oligarchy tour with Grandpa Bernie and AOC. That was done by design. And that was Bernie handing off the radical socialist communist mantle to AOC for the very reason we're now seeing in the polling that she would become the go-to person. She would be it. And I'm telling you, this is a very real possibility. I don't make stuff up. This is very, very real. By the way, Mamdani's luxury home tax gets new life as an appeals court lifts a roadblock in the homeowners fight. Why do you think Democrats always go to the judiciary, want to pack the courts? Because what they can never win at the ballot box or legislatively, they want judicial activists. That's why they want to pack the courts. You know, it's just sad. And by the way, big fight in New York over Mamdani. This is the 25th anniversary year of 9/11. Whether or not they're going to let, you know, whether or not he will go to the ceremony that'll take place there. I mean, unbelievable. I mean, based on what he said, his wife, you know, liking posts after September 11th, it's unbelievable. People that, you know, radicals, he couldn't show up at the Israel parade in New York. You don't think that speaks volumes? To me, it does. It's first time any New York City mayor didn't go. You have socialist Seattle Mayor Katie Wilson facing a recall effort after she botched a response to a mass shooting. I don't know. Recall efforts, at that point, you're on the losing end of an argument. We saw this with Gavin Newsom. If you let it get to that point, you let it get too far. You let it go way, way too far. But, you know, people don't pay attention. You know, maybe it's a problem, a sickness. You know, I just live, eat, breathe, sleep. I love this country. You know, God, family, country is you know, the way I think everybody should live. But what do I know? I'm not perfect. We've all sinned. We've all fallen short. I'm just telling you, these people are nuts. Absolutely, positively insane. Speaking of 9/11, by the way, it was, you know, the Tunnel to Towers Foundation was born on that dark day. It's now the 25th anniversary year of September the 11th, and the Tunnel to Towers Foundation continues their commitment to all those people that put their lives on the line for others. Reminding families across America that their service, their courage, their sacrifice will never be forgotten. 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
7: Now from the WHIO News Center, here are the three big things you need to know. The weekend begins with scattered thunderstorms Saturday morning. 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In our current top local story, a Dayton man admits to killing his toddler son and will be sentenced next week.
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7: Now here's the Miami Valley's most accurate and dependable forecast.
11: This afternoon, hitting a high around 80 degrees. You might catch a glimpse of sunshine, but that's just enough to trigger a few more showers and thunderstorms. Throughout the evening, we'll drop on down to 68 degrees, hit 85 tomorrow afternoon, triggering stronger thunderstorms. I'm Storm Center 7 meteorologist Brittley Ritz on Dayton's Severe Weather Station 1290 at 95.7 WHIO.
7: The latest scan of the live Doppler 7 radar. Right now, it's all clear across the Miami Valley. Even some sunshine here in the Dayton metro area. 81 in Fairborn and 83 in downtown Dayton at 3:54. These stories and more coming up. Our next scheduled newscast is at 4 o'clock. I'm Ron Otto, WHIO Continuing News.
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6: Let's say you got a kid who's going to be off to college this fall or is already in, and you're just really frustrated how much it's going to cost. 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
7: For this week in history, I'm Ron Otto. August 10th, 30 BC, Cleopatra dies. August 11th, 1978, Chic's second album, Say Chic, is released and will become Billboard's Album of the Year in 1979. August 11th, 1984, the Cincinnati Reds retired Johnny Bench's number 5.
12: They got it. Johnny Bench to Joe Morgan, and it was a no contest play at second base.
7: August 13th, 1860, sharpshooter Annie Oakley is born in Dark County. August 14th, 1851, gunslinger Doc Holliday is born.
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4: 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Our top local story, a Dayton man pleads guilty in the death of his toddler son.
12: We're enjoying a little bit of dry time across most of the Miami Valley this evening, but unfortunately more rounds of heavy rain possible this weekend. I'm meteorologist Nick Dunn. Let's break down the latest in my full forecast coming up.
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14: Still have traveler delays on northbound 75. It's getting a lot better. About 7 minutes now, starting at about Route 73. Earlier crash northbound 75 at 675. It's been moved out of the way. The right shoulder blocked on 75 north beyond Dryden Road with a breakdown. Lane closures, US 127 in both directions near East Washington Jackson Road north of Eaton. A crash in Washington Township, Far Hills and Manor Lane. Police and fire on the scene. In Dayton, East 3rd and Terry Street, cops and fire there. Crash in Dayton, Smithville and Patterson, also Edwin C. Moses and West 3rd. I'm Will Harris, WHIO Triple Team Traffic.
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4: It is our top local story. A Dayton man is admitting in court to murdering his almost two-year-old son in 2023.
15: 25-year-old Kenyon Johnson pleading guilty this week to one count of murder in connection to the death of 23-month-old Braxton Trollinger. An autopsy found Braxton died from multiple blunt force injuries, along with burns and lidocaine toxicity.
4: As WHIO's Sierra Lawson, Johnson is set to be sentenced next week, facing life in prison. WHIO News Time is 4:01. It's now 83 degrees in Dayton. Covering Montgomery County, this is a WHIO breaking news alert. Four people are facing federal drug charges after a raid at a home in Harrison Township this week. Cops found a variety of drugs, including fentanyl, meth, crack cocaine, and marijuana in the home on West Nottingham Road. Agents also recovered cash and five firearms, two of which were reported stolen. Don't expect a break from the rain this weekend. Scattered thunderstorms are coming tomorrow.
0: And so we'll watch for that threat of damaging winds, hail, and even isolated tornadoes. The tornado threat is extremely low. This is more of a damaging wind threat with gusts of 60 miles per hour anywhere between 10 o'clock in the morning Saturday and throughout the afternoon and early evening hours. We'll rinse and repeat that into Sunday.
4: Storm Center 7 meteorologist Brittley Ritz. To Miami County, the Tip City Council is considering on allowing Meyer to purchase another chunk of land for development. The city announcing the proposed agreement for the 17 acres near the intersection of County Road 25A and State Route 571. If approved, it would allow Meyer to evaluate the property in order to decide if they would be going through with that purchase.
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4: News Center 7's James Brown joins us to tell us what he's working on for 5 o'clock today. James?
16: Dayton Public School Superintendent. There was a push to put him on paid leave while there is an investigation into the way he's been doing his job. We sat down with the superintendent today, and he says the investigation is over, and he has been cleared. So you'll hear his side of the story when you join us at 5. And a hotel in downtown Dayton, only been there about a year. Guess what? It is now closed. So we've been pushing leaders in our community to find out why and what happens next for this very big facility. And Chick-fil-A, yeah, it's going to take over a restaurant that couldn't survive in one part of the valley. We'll take you on a little bit of a tour when you join us at 5.
4: 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The Storm Center 7 forecast is coming up next.
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4: 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Now with the Miami Valley's most accurate and dependable forecast, your Storm Center 7 meteorologist Nick Dunn.
12: For your Saturday, rounds of showers and thunderstorms mainly during the second half of the day. There has been a new flood watch posted as well. We'll be tracking the potential for heavy rain and a few strong to severe storms with highs in the middle 80s. Isolated thunderstorms possible on Sunday as we stay warm and muggy with highs in the upper 80s. Moving into Monday, we do start to see rain chances slowly pull away. A little cooler with a high temperature only topping out in the lower 80s. Moving ahead to the day Tuesday, how about this? Lots of sunshine and highs in the lower 80s. And Wednesday, a second day in a row with lots of sunshine. High temperatures there in the lower 80s. I'm Storm Center 7 meteorologist Nick Dunn for Dayton's Severe Weather Station, 1290 and 95.7 WHIO.
4: Latest scan of the live Doppler 7 radar. Right now we're seeing a little bit of light rain in northern Logan County, otherwise just clear. Currently 83 in Englewood and 83 in downtown Dayton at 407.
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22: This is a WHIO Red Alert traffic update.
14: Still dealing with travel delays northbound 75. We get a slowdown of about 7 minutes around Route 73 in Springboro. Now, another delay, 75 north from mile marker 48 and 50 starting in Dixie Highway, continuing to about Dryden Road. I'm looking at that northbound side there at Dryden. It's about a 17-minute slowdown right now. Earlier crash northbound 75 at 675. That's out of the way right now. The right shoulder block there at Dryden Road with a breakdown, and lane closures continue. US 127 in both directions near East Washington Jackson Road north of Eaton. I'm Will Harris. Another Red Alert update in just minutes here on your traffic station, WHIO Triple Team Traffic.
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1: All right, thanks, Scott Shannon. Hour two, Sean Hannity Show on a Friday, 800-941-SEAN, our number if you want to be a part of this extravaganza. So we've gone over the DSA, and I am making a prediction. You know, now that you have so many prominent Democrats, even Chris Matthews has joined the choir of Bill Maher and Joe Manchin and Van Jones and Rahm Emanuel, Deadfish, and Mark Penn, who's going to join us in a minute. And, you know, all of these people now coming out, but they're all not elected, which is fascinating about the DSA and their platform, which is up on a website. Eliminate the Senate, presidency, judiciary as we know it, amnesty for illegals, abolish borders, abolish ICE, end all deportation, defund the Department of War, eliminate cash bail, abolish prisons, abolish police. A new wealth tax, cradle to grave, womb to the tomb, Green New Deal, et cetera, et cetera. All right. So, you know, we've gone through that. New poll out today shows that Mike Rogers leading Abdul Syed by 4 in Michigan. I'm not taking any of these polls seriously now. I'm just not. And I'm looking at them. I'm paying attention. I think that if you don't take this seriously, you're making a big mistake. However, the unwillingness of Democrats to, you know, distance themselves from Abdul El-Sayed, his relationship with Hassan Piker is a problem. Question is, up to the last day, Hassan Piker was on the campaign trail with Abdul El-Sayed. This is Hassan Piker. He was way out there on the campaign trail. El-Sayed won't condemn him. And all the other Democrats that he has been supporting, Francesca Hung and straight on down the list, they won't say a word. Listen.
2: We are in the heart of the Imperial Court. This is a country that defeated the USSR, unfortunately. And the reality of the matter is, there's a lot of antagonism. There's no class consciousness in the United States of America.
3: Empires never die quietly. And we must end the American empire regardless. No more to Trumpism, but no more to the Democrats who compromise, who conciliate, and who betray us. No more to the Democrats who will collaborate and cooperate with the fascists, who will fund ICE, who will fund Israel.
5: Being like Abdul is a ton of work to do mending bridges. Here's the take nuke for you, okay? You are all unbelievably Islamophobic pieces of okay?
23: They'll say, oh, DSA, your candidate was
6: oh, Francesca Hong was bad. She was a bad candidate. Oh, she didn't like Thanksgiving. F*** them. And f*** Thanksgiving, too.
7: Poor people that they can afford housing in Berkeley? I don't know how that works.
10: Well, my understanding is that the property owners who have properties there choose just not to rent it at all.
11: Yeah, kill them. Kill those motherfuckers and murder those motherfuckers in the street. Let the streets soak in their red capitalist bloods, dude.
3: They clipped me talking about Mao Zedong, up by a cop who thought I was like making fun of Mao Zedong, which I never would and never will. Mao Zedong is one of the great leaders of this world, okay? A man who changed the entire universe. The entire planet. He did. He changed the trajectory of history. He is the founding father of the People's Republic of China. Mao Zedong gets the same level of credit that the founding fathers do for America.
1: Tens of millions of people either starved to death or were political prisoners and assassinated, murdered. Millions of those. Anyway, Mark Penn is with us, chairman, CEO of Stagwell and chairman of the Harris Poll, former advisor to Bill and Hillary Clinton. I know you have no problem saying you want no part of this madness, because that's who you are. Can you support El Sayed because of this relationship that he refuses to distance himself from?
23: No, he not only doesn't distance himself from that relationship, he wears it proudly. I mean, Hassan Piker is anti-Semitic. He's anti-American. He's against everything that, you know, at least 90% of the people in America are for. It is really atrocious, and I don't have any problem saying that. And you're right that more Democrats should be quite clear, 100% clear that that's not a Democrat, it's not a Republican, it's not even an independent.
1: Well, it's not. All right. So now this is the new Democratic Party. This is new strategy. I just mentioned all of what's on the DSA website. You know, eliminate the Senate and abolish ICE and the police and the Department of War, et cetera. I am making a prediction, especially after AOC's comments on one of the Sunday programs last week, that this list is going to be taken down and Democrats will adopt the strategy is, oh, okay, we believe it, but we're not going to tell you what we really believe. We're just going to lie like Abigail Spanberger lied in Virginia and come up with her real agenda once she's elected. I just don't know what date they'll take it down, because I think this is creating an enormous headache for the Democratic Party in an election year, historically, where the party out of power, you know, should gain significant amount of seats in the House and pick up a lot of seats in the Senate.
23: Well, I would be surprised if they take it down. I think quite the opposite. I think they become emboldened. They have more members. Social media has enabled, you know, there are a couple of big issues here. One, what social media is enabling that wasn't really possible before in terms of splinter movements, which I wrote two books on microtrends and how it's tearing us apart rather than bringing us together. And second, an interesting poll finding that I'm working on. I was sifting through some poll data. I think you'll be shocked by it, which is I looked at young Democrats 18 to 24. Well, I now put America in the poll. I never thought I'd have to put America in the poll to see the favorable and unfavorable. But I looked at young Democrats, 18 to 24.
22: This is a WHIO Red Alert traffic update.
14: Still have a couple of delays on northbound 75. The first one down around Springboro, Route 73. A slowdown there of just a few minutes. But the big one downtown again, delay northbound 75 from mile markers 48 and 50. It starts at about Dixie Highway, continues to about Dryden Road. The right two lanes are blocked with, I don't know if it's a breakdown or a crash or whatever, but that delay is causing about a 17 or 18 minute slowdown. We'll have another update in just minutes on your traffic station. I'm Will Harris, WHIO Triple Team Traffic.
23: And the families get around, they talk politics. And so I put a lot of stock in once you get what I call the post Labor Day verdict, that becomes very hard to change. Not impossible, but very hard. And that's when you have to really start to take the polls seriously, because they sat around, they talked, well, I think, you know, I'm happy with the economy, but the DSA is crazy. But the Republicans say they're going to cut tax. They discuss all this and they begin to resolve this. And look, I think it's a 50-50 country. And I don't think the midterms are determined by any stretch of the imagination yet, because no one wants to move out of their camp. And I think that what's happened here with the Democrats and the DSA has taken what probably was, as you say, a routine, probably strong showing because it's a midterm election and people are negative on the economy, and put it into doubt because I think there's an awakening going on that this is a dangerous anti-American sentiment that is now getting real political power. You can't deny it.
1: You know, it's interesting because back in the day, we would have debates and they were usually friendly. I mean, I guess sometimes I might have been a jerk. If I was, I apologize, but I don't think so. Was I ever? I might have. Was I once or twice? I don't know.
23: No, not to me. No, you're never a jerk to me. You were,
1: all right, but we had to. And you were a Clinton person. Fair enough. Clinton looks like a moderate today. Like, I mean, if it wasn't for Bill Clinton and Newt Gingrich working together, we wouldn't have balanced the budget, what, 4 or 5 consecutive years. You know, they worked together and they got something really, they got something done together for the good of the country. And there's no hope of that anymore. It's so dead, it's gone.
23: No, it's just going to take, we hope to, you know, look, we had a crime bill, we had welfare reform, we had a balanced budget, we had the country close to wiping out the debt, there was economic prosperity, and as you say, Newt Gingrich and Bill Clinton, they'd attack each other a little bit during the day, but at night they would get together and try to solve problems. Not
1: Bill Clinton famously said, the era of big government is over, the end of welfare as we know it. I don't hear any Democrats speaking out that way. All right, quick break. We'll come right back. More with the CEO of the Harris Poll, Mark Penn, former advisor to Bill and Hillary Clinton. We'll get to your calls coming up next this Friday, 800-941-SHAWN, if you want to be a part of the program.
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2: 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Gas prices around the area are topping $4 a gallon on average to end the work week. A registered sex offender in Butler County is accused of sexually abusing a 10-year-old. And our current top local story, more rain comes to the Miami Valley to start the weekend, and it could lead to a little flooding.
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5: Couple of delays continue northbound 75. One around 73 near Springboro, just 5 to 7 minutes or so. This other one, 75 north from mile marker 48 to about 50. This is starting at Dixie Highway with a slowdown. Right, two lanes are blocked at Dryden Road. Doesn't look like much, but it's about a 17 to 20 minute delay. You're going to be slowing to less than 10 miles per hour. We continue to have trouble on U.S. 127, both directions near Washington Jackson Road. That is north of Eaton. Another update in just minutes here on your traffic station. I'm Will Harris, WHIO Triple Team Traffic.
2: Now here's the Miami Valley's most accurate and dependable forecast.
6: We anticipate just a chance of a few passing showers with an overnight low falling back into the upper 60s to near 70 degrees. Moving into Saturday, showers and thunderstorms, especially during the second half of the day. The potential exists for more heavy rain and even severe storms. High temperatures in the middle 80s. I'm Storm Center 7 meteorologist Nick Dunn for Dayton's Severe Weather Station, 1290 and 95.7 WHIO.
2: The latest scan of the live Doppler 7 radar. It's all clear across the area right now, and a fair amount of sunshine as well. It is 81 in Northridge and 83 in downtown Dayton at 422. These stories and more coming up. Our next scheduled newscast is at 4:30. 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
8: Here's a look at what's happening around the Miami Valley this week. 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The Fairborn Sweet Corn Festival, that's happening this weekend in Fairborn. 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German Fest Picnic, that's going on this week. weekend over at the Dayton Liederkranz Turner. It's in the St. Anne's neighborhood. You can learn about German culture, food, live music, arts and craft vendors, and lots of fun. 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The Bellbrook Lions Club Summerfest. That's going on this weekend in Bellbrook. Rides, games, live entertainment, crafts, and

0: all kinds of fun, Friday 5 to 11 and Saturday 4 to 11. 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
3: All right, our final moments. Mark Penn used to work for Bill and Hillary Clinton, now runs the Harris poll, talking about the pending midterm elections. What is it, 81 days now away? 800-941-SEAN is a number. Let me ask you this, because there's people like you and Bill Maher and, you know, all these, you know, pundits are speaking out. John Fetterman is the only elected official. Why is there such complete silence among elected Democrats like Schumer and Hakeem Jeffries? We'll see how this falls out after the midterms in terms of, you know, these communist, radical socialist DSA members before he ever wants to comment on it. Pretty gutless and cowardly, in my view. Why won't they say anything?
4: Well, let me say that I think Representatives Tom Suozzi and Josh Gottheimer are saying things. There are some exceptions. I will say, look, there's a problem now. If you become a leader in Congress of the Democratic Party, your caucus is half socialist, half
3: nuts. Well, aren't they the controlling base, though, now of the Democratic Party?
4: I won't say they're 100% controlling, but I'll say that it's pretty close. I'll say that it's 50-50. And if you're
3: all right, if it's 50-50, why don't the other 50% speak out? All right, you mentioned Tom Suozzi. He's, when I lived in New York years ago, that used to be, you know, my district. And I actually know Tom, get along with him fine. He's not a total nut job like these other people. And I give him credit for speaking out. I really do.
4: Yeah. No, look, the money is with the left. The groups are with the left. It's a very powerful dynamic that has built up. We're a long way from the politics. Look, the Democratic Party has isolated itself in the past and then come back. Bill Clinton was a comeback to that. It was a renewal of centrist politics that then everybody wanted to be in the center. Now everybody wants to be in the extremes. But I'll go back to your very first point. No matter how your politics has evolved, no matter what you think and what your differences are, how can you listen to somebody like Hassan Piker, who's fundamentally against America, and have a Senate candidate, someone who wants to be the U.S. Senate, who supports that? That strikes me as wrong at any time.
3: You know, there are these lunatics that people try to associate with mainstream conservatism, and I don't think it's a fair analogy myself. And, you know, like Nick Fuentes, white nationalism, anti-Semites, I want nothing to do with those people. I won't, you know, apparently people want me to put them on my podcast or whatever. You know, yeah, would it get a lot of attention for my podcast? It would work. I've been in this business too long to know when you do really controversial things and put crazy people on, you do get, you know, a short-term benefit, but long-term, it's not who I am. And I don't want to platform those people. I don't care what side of the aisle they're on.
4: No, and I agree. And kind of the problem is, like, even somebody like Plattner, who did nothing his entire life, now probably has millions of followers simply because he got platformed everywhere for a short period of time. So there is this danger where we're platforming people, right, who have to kind of point to them, and then social media enables them to find the people who want to follow the crazy. So I think you're doing the right thing. I think you have a wide group of people that you open your platform to, but I think there should, you know, putting some limits. I think the Nick Fuentes, Hassan Piker limits make a lot of sense to me.
3: Well, I mean, it's easy. I mean, I have no problem debate. Like, I had a comrade de Blasio on last night, and we actually get along. I mean, he's a nut, but he's not like this crazy. And you can have a civil discussion with the guy, and he's not going to talk about the streets running red, you know, with the blood of capitalists and landlords. I mean, you know, he's not going to say stuff like that. Anyway, we appreciate you, Mark Penn. You have a great weekend. Thank you, sir, as always, for being with us. 800-941-SEAN, if you want to be a part of the program. Look, there is always danger. The world has evil in it. There are crazy people everywhere. Small towns, big cities. You need a safety, security strategy for you and for your family. Now, sometimes there's only one option. If somebody wants to kill you, your family, that would require lethal force. But according to the FBI and the latest year we have statistics for, that's 2022, that's 0.01% of all altercations. Okay. Now, what does that mean for the other occasions where you need to defend yourself? Now there's new technology, and it's called BYRNA.com. 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
2: 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Our top story, the threat of thunderstorms stretches into the weekend.
5: A flood watch has just been issued for all of us across the Miami Valley for this upcoming weekend. I'm meteorologist Nick Dunn. Let's break down what that means for your forecast coming up.
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1: This is a WHIO Red Alert traffic update.
7: Delays continue northbound 75, starting with one at Route 73 near Springboro, about a 5 to 7 minute delay there. The big one is downtown, or almost downtown, a delay 75 north from mile marker 48 and 50, starting at Dixie Highway, continuing until Dryden Road. The right two lanes are blocked, delay of about 17 minutes. You're going to be slowing to less than 10 miles per hour. Another update in just minutes here on your traffic station. I'm Will Harris, WHIO Triple Team Traffic.
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2: It is our top local story. More rain is coming, and a flood watch will take effect Saturday afternoon for much of the Miami Valley.
5: Unfortunately, moving into this weekend, pockets of locally heavy rain are looking pretty likely on top of already saturated ground. We could see some new flooding issues arise as we move on through this weekend.
2: Storm Center 7 meteorologist Nick Dunn has the latest forecast in moments. This is a WHIO breaking news alert. New details in a deadly crash in Montgomery County this morning. Investigators say a 59-year-old man died in that two-car crash at around 6:40 this morning. Deputies say an SUV failed to yield on Derby Road at Infirmary Road and slammed into a van. The driver of that SUV died at the scene. The driver of the van was taken to a hospital but is expected to recover. A registered sex offender in Butler County, now in federal custody after being accused of sexually abusing a 10-year-old. 43-year-old Adam Kendall being indicted last month on several charges, including aggravated sexual abuse, coercion, and enticement. Investigators say he traveled to Kentucky back in February to have sex with the child and that he also produced child porn. Kendall is already a Tier 2 offender from a 2009 conviction. He's set to be in court next week. Checking out gas prices heading into the weekend, Gas Bunny says the average price for a gallon of gas is now sitting at $4.18. The lowest we're seeing is $3.54 in Washington Township. 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
2: President Trump is sounding off as people who have family members on the USS Lincoln have concerns about the conditions on board the ship.
9: That ship is moving right now, or very shortly, and it's being replaced with another very similar ship.
2: Now, there are reports that thousands of sailors have been facing food shortages and mental health struggles on board the ship. Now with the Miami Valley's most accurate and dependable forecast, your Storm Center 7 meteorologist Nick Dunn.
5: For your Friday night, we anticipate just a chance of a few passing showers. I don't expect anything super widespread or heavy this evening, with an overnight low falling back into the upper 60s to near 70 degrees. Moving into Saturday, showers and thunderstorms, especially during the second half of the day. There's still some issues with the timing and the overall confidence in this forecast, but the potential exists for more heavy rain and even severe storms. High temperatures in the middle 80s. I'm Storm Center 7 meteorologist Nick Dunn for Dayton's Severe Weather Station, 1290 at 95.7 WHIO.
2: The latest scan of the live Doppler 7 radar. It is clear. Lots of sunshine out there this hour. It's 82 in Xenia and 84 in downtown Dayton at 434. Our next scheduled news in less than 15 minutes and immediately when it breaks. 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
10: 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It's called Miami Valley's Morning News, and it's all news, all weather, and all traffic all morning long. 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
12: AI this, AI that, AI everything else. So now, some of the stock brokerages are allowing you to let AI automatically buy and sell investments for you while you sleep, while you're working, while you're on vacation. Don't worry about it. AI is in charge. How good an idea is that? Terrible. So you may see the pitch about how much smarter AI can be at investing than you can be, but guess who suffers the losses if an automatic investing tool messes up and loses money for you or generates a lot of tax problems for you? So AI can be your assistant, but letting AI make the decisions for you on automatic pilot, that's a terrible idea.
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3: All right, you know, because it's becoming a big, big issue, I mean, I don't know. I'm pretty firm in my conviction that Democrats are going to distance themselves soon from the DSA. Now, you have Megan Romer. I guess she's one of the leaders, spokespeople for the DSA. And it's still on their website, but I am predicting that their stated listed positions on that website will go away. I urge people to make copies of it because I think the strategy will become the Abigail Spanberger, the Joe Biden hide in the basement strategy as it relates to elections. In other words, just hide what you really believe, get elected, and then do whatever the hell you want. And that means all the things that they're listing, all the things that they stated that they would stand for. That's why I thought it was so telling when AOC went on one of the Sunday programs and said, oh, that was, woke one was crazy. Defund the police. They didn't really mean that. You know, Bernie Sanders, no one really believes in defunding the police. They've been saying it over and over again. Now they know that it doesn't poll well and that it's hurting them electorally. So they are going to just adopt a policy of hiding what they really believe and who they really are and adopt a strategy to lie to get power. That's what's coming. Mark my words. I don't think I'm going to be proven wrong. You know, listen to Megan Romer. She can't give an explanation. And I got into this a little bit with de Blasio last night. But she can't give an explanation on this plan to tax the hell out of millionaires. Anyway, listen.
0: But we do believe in taxing the hell out of millionaires. Yeah, absolutely.
14: Well, what does taxing the hell out of them mean?
0: Yeah, you know, I don't have like a solid, but I think.
14: But shouldn't you? I mean, if you're the co-chair of the DSA, shouldn't you be more specific than just taxing the hell out of something? What exactly do you mean?
0: So again, it's democracy, right? And we have to look at what we need to spend and what we need. We don't want to depend on the existence of millionaires because that means people are still getting exploited. So, mm-hmm. So yeah, we need to look at what we need to pay for in the interim, what sort of tax base we need for that to happen, and then and build from there.
3: The reality is, you notice when we have these DSA people, they don't want to answer. How much of $1 should a taxpayer, after they pay state, local, federal taxes and FICA taxes, how much should they be allowed to keep for themselves? They never want to answer that question. If you make $100,000 a year, if you make $1 million a year, if you make $1 billion a year, how much of every dollar should you be able to keep? I'm not one of these people that hates billionaires because they're very successful and they made a lot of money. As a matter of fact, I never got a job in my entire life from a poor person. I just didn't. And when I was a contractor, I loved that rich people spent money and hired me. And when I was in a restaurant, I loved when people that I can afford to go out to eat gave me tips and kept me working and put money in my pocket. I never got jealous. I was grateful. Anyway, to our phones this Friday, Sean in my free state of Florida. Sean, hi, how are you? Glad you called.
22: Hey, Mr. Hattie. Nice to talk to you, sir.
3: What's going on, sir?
22: Well, I heard you're a Florida Panther fan.
3: Big time. Big. I got season tickets. By the way, you did hear about the big trade, right? Matthew Tkachuk's brother, Brady Tkachuk, is going to be on the team this year. Barkov is back this year. We're going to be back big time this year. Tampa needs to watch out. Although I do have a lot of respect for Tampa Bay. The Lightning are a great team, consistently a great team, and very tough to beat. You guys have an awesome organization there.
22: Yeah, I'm a big Tampa fan. Before that, I was a Blackhawks fan, but when they traded Kane, that kind of...
3: By the way, how stupid was that? Didn't they re-sign, by the way?
22: Yeah, they re-signed him because of the young guy that they got right now.
3: Yeah. Why would you ever get rid of a star like Kane? I don't understand that. That's so dumb.
22: Yeah, and they got rid of DeBrincat, so those two, you know, I'm like, you know, I'm from Chicago, but not anymore. But, yeah.
3: Listen, you know, I've had people say, you don't like any New York teams anymore. I'm like, no, I'm a full-fledged Floridian through and through. I even have a season's tickets. I don't get to go very often, but I have season tickets to the Panthers. And whenever I can go, I'm there, man. I go. I love it.
22: Well, we'll see you in September. Tampa versus...
3: listen, you know, look, last year, I think all but five players went through long injuries on the Panthers last year.
22: Oh, yeah.
3: You got to cut us some slack. We didn't have our captain. We didn't have more than half our team at any one given time. And so it was a rough year in terms of injuries for us. And anyway, so I'm just hopeful. That's all.
22: Well, I want to say one more thing. So
3: I have two words for you though. Brady Tkachuk.
22: We'll see. You know, we got Point. He's pretty healthy, so he'll be back. And, you got Hagel. So. Those two together.
3: No, you got great tough players. The Tampa's tough. What, you guys went 7 last year, and I was pulling for you guys. I wanted the Florida team to win, just so you know.
22: Yeah, the Maple Leafs, they were pretty tough. They were pretty tough.
3: Oh, they were very tough. They played it was a great series. I think it was one of the best playoff seasons ever last year, even without my Panthers. It was just depressing not having my Panthers in it.
22: Well, we'll see what it does. I was happy with the Hurricanes, so they never got it, but young team.
3: You know, I was happy for them, too. I was pulling for them to win the finals, and they did. It was a great series. It was awesome. I got a roll, Sean. Nobody on this program talks hockey but me and you. Linda has no idea what hockey is. How many points do you get when you score goals in hockey, Linda?
4: You get one.
3: Wow. Impressed.
6: I'm kind of insulted. I've talked hockey with you before.
3: Yeah, and you're not you don't like my Panthers, so I don't really want to talk hockey with you.
6: I actually root for Tampa because the coach is a real nice guy. I believe he's from Long Island.
3: Yeah, they're definitely a great team. You know, New York teams suck as always. Let's go to New York. By the way, Bruce Blakeman, new poll, Siena poll out today shows it a 3-point race against Kathy Hochul. My message, if you live in New York, is this is your last great hope to fix your state. I am hoping and praying for all my friends that remain there that you take advantage of this opportunity. Steve Hilton in California, your last bit of hope to save your state. Ed in New York, what's up, Ed?
7: Hey, Sean, how you doing? That's thanks for the lead. That's exactly why I'm calling. I think this is the best chance that Republicans have to take the governorship in New York since George Pataki, with the high utility bills and the sanctuary city statuses. We are just falling apart. Our local investment team, a guy by the name of Steve Boucher, said, stop investing in New York City. Pull your money, put it somewhere else. New York is just a sinking ship, and I'm so glad that Blake...
3: By the way, all the big banks have, all the private equity firms have, all the financial firms have. There are more employees from Wall Street that work in my free state of Florida. Wall Street South is way more real than people know. You see what's happening in Texas, too. I mean, a lot of companies, Elon Musk, for example, picked up and left California. He's now in Texas. But I'm telling you, Ken Griffin, he was going to spend $6 billion investing in New York, and now it's going to Florida. And he's out after being doxxed by Mamdani.
7: Florida deserves it. Another thing I want to talk about is just security. It's the most unsafe state now. Crime, with everyone just being let go after a crime, they're not holding anyone. And then this 287G program that's out there that Hochul and Letitia James are telling our local sheriffs to not comply with any longer. So she doesn't even want them to work with the feds to get these dangerous people off our streets. New York City is sinking in. I think Bruce Blakeman is exactly what we need. People need not pay attention to the polls, especially the Siena poll. They need to just get out and vote in November. If they do that, I think we take it. But he's got.
3: They have to go out in mass. Look, I'll be honest. If you go back, Lee Zeldin did outperform my expectations. So I'm going to say he did a great job. And I will tell you, it was very helpful for Republicans to get the majority in the House because he pulled a couple of New York seats with him because he performed so well. I am saying this is real in New York. Bruce Blakeman can win, but it's going to take everybody, upstate New York, Suffolk County, Nassau County, Westchester, Staten Island, get your butt out and vote. It takes everybody. This is your last shot, New York. I'm pulling for you. I just pulled up stakes. I don't see any hope for it, to be honest. But now I have a little bit of hope, and I'm hoping for the people, my friends that I left behind a long time ago. Appreciate it, Ed. Thank you. 800-941-SEAN if you want to be a part of the program. Let's say hi to Vance Jacksonville. What's up, Vance? How are you? How are things in Ponte Vedra?
23: Hey, sure.
3: How's Sawgrass doing?
23: Oh, it's wonderful and hot. I just want to really tell you how much my wife and I appreciate you allowing, equal time on your air for all three parties of the government, the Democrats, Republicans, and our Social Communist Party. But the reason I'm calling is I'm thinking about switching from Republican to Democrats and running for office. I feel like I have all the qualifications. I really don't have to have a lot of knowledge of world affairs or world geography. I don't have to have constitutional law. I understand for financial reasons that my wife can open up a couple of leering centers, working from home. She's already been checking with kids in the neighborhood, getting names so we can put it on the list. And I don't have to read any of the legislation that comes down. Just
3: I think we get your point, Vance. Obviously, Vance is being facetious. Yeah, that's about what it would take. You'd qualify if you did all that, Vance.
23: I could be a millionaire in 2 years.
3: You could. I wish you all the luck with that. Good luck with that plan. But you're going to sell your soul to do it. And you're going to give up something that you can't put a value on. It's called freedom. Because what they want means you give up your freedom for their power.
23: And you disgrace my flag, and I can never turn away from the vows that I made when I enlisted in the Army, and that's to protect the Constitution of the United States against foreign or domestic. And I stand by that to the day I die.
3: Well, thank you for your service. Thank you and your wife for me, okay? And you have a great weekend. I'm glad you called. Quick break, right back to our busy phones this Friday. Our toll-free telephone number is 800-941-SHAWN if you want to be a part of the program.
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2: Now from the WHIO News Center, here are the three big things you need to know. A Dayton man admits to killing his toddler son and will be sentenced next week. One man is dead in a crash in Montgomery County this morning. And our current top local story, more rain is expected Saturday morning, prompting flood watches taking effect in the afternoon.
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9: A bit of a delay, northbound 75 near Route 73 in Springboro. It's about a 5 or 6 minute delay, not a big deal. We did have a situation near Dryden Road, northbound 75, but that's been cleared out of the way, so everything is moving well at the moment. Lane closures, US 127, both directions near Washington Jackson Road, north of Eaton. A crash in Washington Township, Far Hills and Manor Lane, East 3rd and Terry Street in Dayton. Also in Dayton, Smithville and Patterson and Edwin C. Moses Boulevard in West 3rd. I'm Will Harris, WHIO Triple Team Traffic.
2: Now here's the Miami Valley's most accurate and dependable forecast.
5: We anticipate just a chance of a few passing showers with an overnight low falling back into the upper 60s to near 70 degrees. Moving into Saturday, showers and thunderstorms, especially during the second half of the day. The potential exists for more heavy rain and even severe storms. High temperatures in the middle 80s. I'm Storm Center 7 meteorologist Nick Dunn for Dayton's Severe Weather Station 1290 and 95.7 WHIO.
2: Latest scan of the live Doppler 7 radar. It is clear across the area now. Mix of sun and clouds and 83 degrees in Huber Heights and 83 in downtown Dayton at 451. These stories and more coming up. Our next scheduled newscast is at 5 o'clock. 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
3: Back to the busy telephones. 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Gene, North Carolina, we got a minute for you, Gene, so get there quick. What's going on?
20: Happy Friday, Sean.
3: Happy Friday.
20: I was thinking yesterday about Snuggle. Has anything happened with the dog that you know of? Because I got an idea.
3: You know, I didn't get an update in the last couple of days. Linda, any update on Snuggles the dog?
21: We are still looking, but I would encourage everyone, go online, follow Jennifer Avancho. It's her family, and they are in desperate need of support. Snuggles needs
3: They want to euthanize
21: support.
3: This poor dog.
21: Not only do they want to euthanize it, but they have it trapped in the shelter. They won't even let the kids or the mother come and see it. It's sick.
3: It's so sick. And by the way, the person, you know, admits that they provoked the dog. You provoke a dog, you're going to get a response.
21: The person is the grandma. It's the grandma. It's ridiculous.
3: And the grandma's with the owners and saying, please don't euthanize this great dog. It's insane. I'll tell you what, we'll try and update this regularly, but a little more regularly, Gene. I'll tell you what, Linda, why don't you put on the website, because people won't remember even if you spell it, you know, Save Snuggles and, you know, contact on X, blah, blah, blah. Okay?
21: You got it.
3: Gene, thanks for the idea. We appreciate you, man. Thank you. 800-941-SEAN if you want to be a part of the program. You know, Reagan once said inflation is as violent as a mugger, as frightening as an armed robber, as deadly as a hitman. You got to listen to Reagan. Love Reagan. So what does inflation mean for your money? You know, do you believe in diversification of your portfolio? I do. You know, for a better part of my 20s, I wasn't able to save a penny. I was living paycheck to paycheck. But when I started to save money, mid to late 20s, whenever it was, somebody just told me, you know, take a portion of your savings and put it in gold and silver. And I've done it my whole life. 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And to this day, I still do it. The company I do business with is Goldco. Now, they like people that are informed, educated, smart. 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Our friend Mark Halpern as we continue.
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0: For This Week in History, I'm Ron Otto. August 10th, 30 BC, Cleopatra dies. August 11th, 1978, Chic's second album, Say Chic, is released and would become Billboard's Album of the Year in 1979. August 11th, 1984, the Cincinnati Reds retired Johnny Bench's number 5.
1: They got it. Johnny Bench to Joe Morgan, and it was a no contest play at second base.
0: August 13th, 1860, sharpshooter Annie Oakley is born in Dark County. August 14th, 1851, gunslinger Doc Holliday is born.
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1: 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Our top local story, the threat of flooding returns to the Miami Valley tomorrow morning as more rain arrives.
3: We're enjoying a little bit of dry time across most of the Miami Valley this evening, but unfortunately more rounds of heavy rain possible this weekend. I'm meteorologist Nick Dunn. Let's break down the latest in my full forecast coming up.
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5: Got some slow traffic downtown. The right shoulder blocked. I-75 northbound Dryden Road with a broken down. We got a little bit of a slowdown northbound 75 near Route 73. That's in Springboro. Lane closures, US 127 both directions. Washington Jackson Road north of Eaton. A crash at Huber Heights at Shoal Road just west of Brant Pike. Washington Township, Dayton Lebanon Pike and East Social Railroad. And a crash in Jefferson Township at Wolf Creek Pike and State Route 49. I'm Will Harris, WHIO Triple Team Traffic.
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1: It is our top local story, a threat of rain and flooding returning just in time for the weekend.
3: A flood watch has just been issued for all of us across the Miami Valley. Unfortunately, moving into this weekend, pockets of locally heavy rain are looking pretty likely on top of already saturated ground. We could see some new flooding issues arise as we move on through this weekend.
1: The Storm Center 7 meteorologist Nick Dunn has the latest forecast. It's coming up in just seconds. WHIO News Time is 5:01. It's now 83 degrees in Dayton. Staying in Montgomery County now, a 59-year-old man is dead after an SUV slammed into a van this morning.
8: It happened at the intersection of Infirmary and Derby Roads in Jefferson Township at about 6:45 this morning. We talked with Jefferson Township Fire Chief Greg Wilcox, who said they closed the road to investigate.
1: News Center 7's Letitia Perry reporting the driver of the van was taken to a hospital but is expected to recover. A Dayton man is admitting in court to murdering his almost 2-year-old son in 2023. 25-year-old Kenyon Johnson pleading guilty this week to one count of murder in connection with the death of 23-month-old Braxton Trollinger. An autopsy found Braxton died from multiple blunt force injuries along with burns and lidocaine toxicity. Johnson is set to be sentenced next week facing life in prison. A registered sex offender in Butler County now in federal custody after being accused of sexually abusing a 10-year-old. 43-year-old Adam Kendall indicted last month on several charges, including aggravated sexual abuse, coercion, and enticement. Investigators say he traveled to Kentucky back in February to have sex with a child and that he also produced child porn. Kendall is already a Tier 2 offender from a 2009 conviction.
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1: Miami County, the Tip City Council is considering on allowing Meyer to purchase another chunk of land for development.
9: The city announcing the proposed agreement for the 17 acres near the intersection of County Road 25A and State Route 571. If approved, it will allow Meyer to evaluate the property in order to decide if they would be going through with the purchase.
1: This WHIO's Sierra Lawson. 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
1: 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Now with Miami Valley's most accurate and dependable forecast, your Storm Center 7 meteorologist Nick Dunn.
3: For your Saturday, rounds of showers and thunderstorms, mainly during the second half of the day. There has been a new flood watch posted as well. We'll be tracking the potential for heavy rain and a few strong to severe storms with highs in the middle 80s. Isolated thunderstorms possible on Sunday as we stay warm and muggy with highs in the upper 80s. Moving into Monday, we do start to see rain chances slowly pull away. A little cooler with a high temperature only topping out in the lower 80s. Moving ahead to the day Tuesday, how about this? Lots of sunshine and highs in the lower 80s. And Wednesday, a second day in a row with lots of sunshine. High temperatures there in the lower 80s. I'm Storm Center 7 meteorologist Nick Dunn for Dayton's Severe Weather Station, 1290 and 95.7 WHIO.
1: The latest scan of the live Doppler 7 radar. It is clear around the area of rain. Right now, clouds and some sunshine mixing in this afternoon. It is currently 80 in Northridge and 83 in downtown Dayton at 5:07.
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5: Most of the area freeways running at posted speeds and no delays with crashes. The right shoulder is blocked. Northbound 75 beyond Dryden Road with a breakdown. That won't slow you down much. A crash in Huber Heights at Shoal Road west of Brand Pike. Washington Township at Dayton Lebanon Pike and East Social Row Road, Jefferson Township, Wolf Creek Pike and State Route 49 North, and South Patterson Boulevard and West Stewart. I'm Will Harris, WHIO Triple Team Traffic.
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0: Edge, Monday through Friday, 5 to 7. Live stream is up on Facebook and YouTube tonight. Oh my gosh, a jam-packed show for a Friday night. It is the Evening Edge Local Music Showcase. We're going to be hearing from a really great band called American Whale. They've got a single called Idiots of the Cosmos. They're also playing tomorrow night down at the Yellow Cab Tavern. But we're going to be hearing that song just around 6:45 or so. Also, intern Will is here with his punchline report, his final punchline report before he goes away to college at Ohio State University. So we're going to talk to him a little bit. He was kind of giving me a preview of some of his jokes tonight, and one of them involves a snake. And it turns out that Will had a teacher who had a pet snake in the classroom, and I want to hear about this. So we're going to get to that. Also, we have a current events quiz coming up in the 6 o'clock hour for tickets to see Motley Crue down at Riverbend Music Center on August 25th. Well, the first thing I got to get to is Hooning. Hooning! You know Hooning. I bet you know some Hooners. Okay, so earlier today, I was perusing the interwebs, as I do when I put the show together, and I stumbled across a website from another TV station here in town, and it said that the City of Dayton police are stepping up their patrols tomorrow. And then it goes into this. It is illegal to not only participate in street racing, stunt driving, or street takeovers, but observers or anyone rendering assistance can be charged under the same portion of the Ohio Revised Code. So I thought this was kind of arbitrary because I looked at some of the other websites, even WHIO.com. I didn't see anything on there. I didn't see this on any of the other websites. So my question is there some sort of planned street takeover that is supposed to come down tomorrow in Dayton that we're not aware of other than this story? Because clearly, if the police are going to step up their patrols and their presence in the city of Dayton on Saturday specifically, there's got to be something out there somewhere where the Hooners are getting together and saying, hey, let's go hoon in Dayton. And I'm wondering if there's, do they connect on the social media? Is there some sort of subreddit somewhere? Dayton Hooners, where if you're a Hooner, that's what they call them, by the way. If you didn't know, those idiots that, you know, do this in the streets and do donuts and burnouts and hang outside the window and, you know, they're called Hooners.
1: That makes it much less cool.
0: That's, yeah, it does. It does. But I'm just curious because this seems like such a random story and an announcement from the police. It's not like they're saying, you know, sometimes on the holidays, well, we're stepping up our presence out on the highway because of speeders and DUI. We're used to hearing that. You get that warning all the time. But this, I mean, immediately they go to street takeover, stunt driving, and street racing. So I'm wondering if there's supposed to be some big hooning event in Dayton tomorrow, and this is the first we're hearing about it. I'm sure that there are some people listening right now that may be Hooners or maybe no Hooners. If you do, could you have them or yourself give me a call, 937-957-1290. I'd like to know what is happening tomorrow in the city of Dayton. If there is, in fact, some sort of Hooning get-together, shindig, I don't know what you call it. I think the people in the Miami Valley, especially those in downtown Dayton, would like to know, you know, if they're going to go downtown tomorrow for some sort of activity, they'd like to know if they're going to encounter Hooning. I think that's only fair. Once again, 937-957-1290. Speaking also of downtown Dayton, I saw this story. The Dayton Business Journal reported that the Dayton Vitality Hotel ceased operations today. I would bet half of you, maybe a little more, have no idea what the Dayton Vitality Hotel is. This is the hotel that is in downtown Dayton that's attached to the convention center and the transportation center, the parking garage down there. It used to be a million years ago, Stouffer's Top of the Plaza. I remember going there as a kid with my family because one morning, well, I was listening to WHIO radio, listening to the Bob Sweeney show, and I won brunch for four at Stouffer's Top of the Plaza Hotel for myself and my family. And we went to Stouffer's and had brunch. And that was kind of cool. Then that closed down, and then it became, I think it was the Crown Plaza Hotel, and then that went away. And then in 2025, the hotel went through a remodel. It featured, new meeting spaces, an outdoor pool, a 24-hour fitness center. And then today we hear it's closing. And I'm wondering why after a year they've decided that they can't make it. That is odd to me. Now, I can't imagine what it's like trying to run a business in tough economic times, certainly a hotel. I have no idea what that's like. But I'm a little surprised at this, that after only a year that this place is saying, yeah, we're out of here. We're out of here. I thought, well, you know, were people not happy staying there? So I looked at the Google reviews. And they got 3.8 stars out of 5. And there were 102 reviews. That's on Google. TripAdvisor, 3.9.5 stars out of 50 reviews. And I will tell you, they're probably, I don't know, maybe 70-30 towards the positive. There was some negative reviews, but there's always negative reviews. One person wrote, the room is fine, not a fan of the industrial look and no carpet. The bathtub needs a grab bar as it's too hard to get in and out with the half glass wall on it. Would I recommend this hotel? No. Okay. Then there's this one. Easiest check-in process at any downtown-based hotel. Very responsive from texting and staff support. But then there's another one. Absolute worst hotel experience in my life. Our hallway on the 10th floor had multiple rooms with unattended dogs in them that barked nonstop for hours. One person said room like looked like an unfinished garage of a new home. Another person wrote, we came for a wedding being held across the street. Would highly recommend it. The staff was amazing and responsive. Another one, we stayed here for my boyfriend's brother's wedding with a huge family, a multi-day event. I don't normally write reviews, but the staff was just so lovely. And then my favorite, housekeeping will just unlock the door without knocking. She didn't apologize for entering without permission, just looked at us and then shut the door. Oops. Well, maybe did you put the don't disturb sign out? So I'd be curious if anybody has any inside info on the Vitality Hotel in downtown Dayton. I thought at one time, wasn't there talk of turning that into a Hard Rock Hotel and maybe slash casino? I remember hearing that. I know that it said Hard Rock Hotel. I don't know if it was part casino because I know in Cincinnati they've got that. So maybe they were thinking of doing it here. I'm just curious if anybody has any information on that. 937-9

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2: Now from the WHIO News Center, here are the three big things you need to know. A 59-year-old man is killed in a crash at Infirmary Road in Harrison Township this morning. Cops arrest four people and find several types of drugs, weapons, and cash from a home on West Nottingham. And our current top local story, more rain comes to the Miami Valley to start the weekend and could lead to flooding.
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4: Well, good afternoon and thank you for the ride. A right shoulder blocked northbound 75 beyond Dryden Road with a breakdown. Crash in Huber Heights, Shoal Road just west of Brant Pike. In Washington Township, Dayton-Lebanon Pike and East Social Row Road. We get a crash at South Patterson Boulevard and West Stewart downtown. I'm Will Harris, WHIO Triple Team Traffic.
2: Now here's the Miami Valley's most accurate and dependable forecast.
5: We anticipate just a chance of a few passing showers with an overnight low falling back into the upper 60s to near 70 degrees. Moving into Saturday, showers and thunderstorms, especially during the second half of the day. The potential exists for more heavy rain and even severe storms. High temperatures in the middle 80s. I'm Storm Center 7 meteorologist Nick Dunn for Dayton's Severe Weather Station, 1290 at 95.7 WHIO.
2: The latest scan of the live Doppler 7 radar, all clear across the area this hour. 79 in Tip City and 84 in downtown Dayton at 520. These stories and more coming up. Our next scheduled newscast is at 5:30. I'm Ron Otto, WHIO. 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
6: Here's a look at what's happening around the Miami Valley this week. 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German Fest Picnic, that's going on this weekend over at the Dayton Liederkranz Turner. It's in the St. Anne's neighborhood. 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
8: You are a stupid, stupid idiot!
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13: Back here on the Evening Edge, Monday through Friday, 5 to 7, live stream up on Facebook and YouTube. Well, I think this idiot in this story, this is a Hall of Fame caliber idiot. So this past Tuesday at General Douglas MacArthur Park in Staten Island, New York, a 10-year-old girl was at the park. I'm assuming unsupervised, but she was at the park. You'll find kids hanging out at the park. She's 10. She walked into the bathroom, and while she was in there, she discovered an M80. You know, like a little explosive. So she leaves the bathroom, and she's got this M80, and she's apparently going around, and this is what witnesses say. She's going around asking people at the park, do you have a lighter? So this 10-year-old's got the M80, and she's asking people. Well, the adults just looked at her like, no, no, no, no, no, no. You don't get a lighter. You've got an M80. So she asks this other guy, some dude. This person gives her the lighter. Within moments after lighting said M80 in her left hand, it blows up. Catastrophic injuries to her hand, burns to her fingers. Family later said that she may lose eyesight in one of her eyes because of the explosion. Witnesses reported hearing a loud boom near the bathroom area. Police quickly responded, applied a tourniquet before taking the girl to the hospital where she's listed in stable conditions. But here's the thing that's so idiotic about this. 100%, if a 10-year-old comes up and asks you if they can have a lighter, you're an idiot if you give them the lighter. You're a bigger idiot if you actually are an employee of the Department of Parks and Recreation, as this guy is, or I should say was. Oh my gosh, his name is Joshua Moe. Joshua Moe. He's 24. He was arrested at the scene. He's facing charges of endangering the welfare of a child and reckless endangerment. During his arrest, he told cops, quote, "Yes, I gave her the lighter. I didn't think this would have happened. She wanted the lighter to light a firework. I wanted to make them happy. Have fun." Oh, my gosh. Cops are trying to determine how the illegal firework ended up in the bathroom. And Mo is out of a job and facing jail time.
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5: 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Our top story, the rain returns to the area. So does the threat for more flooding.
10: A flood watch has just been issued for all of us across the Miami Valley for this upcoming weekend. I'm meteorologist Nick Dunn. Let's break down what that means for your forecast coming up.
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14: Good news, Miami Valley freeways running at posted speeds, no accidents right now. We do have the right shoulder on northbound 75 beyond Dryden Road. There's a breakdown there. It won't slow you down much. A crash in Huber Heights at Shoal Road, just west of Brandt Pike. Washington Township, Dayton-Lebanon Pike and East Social Row Road. And a crash downtown, South Patterson Boulevard and West Stewart. I'm Will Harris. WHIO Triple Team Traffic.
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5: It is our top local story. More rain coming and a flood watch will take effect Saturday afternoon for much of the Miami Valley.
10: Unfortunately, moving into this weekend, pockets of locally heavy rain are looking pretty likely on top of already saturated ground. We could see some new flooding issues arise as we move on through this weekend.
5: The Storm Center 7 meteorologist Nick Dunn has the latest forecast. It's coming up in moments. This is a WHIO breaking news alert to Indiana. Governor Mike Braun is calling on the federal government for help after record flooding. Governor Brown is requesting a presidential emergency declaration through FEMA after declaring a statewide disaster emergency. Flooding reached 100-year levels in some places, forcing people from their homes, knocking out power to over 300,000 at one point. New details in a deadly crash in Montgomery County this morning. Investigators say that a 59-year-old man died in a two-car crash at around 6:40. Deputies say an SUV failed to yield on Derby Road and Infirmary Road and slammed into a van. The driver of the SUV died at the scene. The driver of the van was taken to a hospital but is expected to recover. Staying in Montgomery County now, four people are facing federal drug charges after a raid at a home in Harrison Township this week. Cops found a variety of drugs, including fentanyl, meth, crack cocaine, and marijuana in the home on West Nottingham Road. Agents also recovered cash and five firearms, two of which were reported stolen.
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5: To Washington, U.S. Senator Richard Blumenthal is calling for a federal investigation into the popular Nido squish toys.
16: A dangerous social media trend encourages kids to microwave the gel-filled toys to make them more malleable. But they're not meant to be heated and have burst, causing serious burns and other injuries.
5: That's Fox's Carmen Roberts reporting. Now with the Miami Valley's most accurate and dependable forecast, your Storm Center 7 meteorologist Nick Dunn.
10: For your Friday night, we anticipate just a chance of a few passing showers. I don't expect anything super widespread or heavy this evening, with an overnight low falling back into the upper 60s to near 70 degrees. Moving into Saturday, showers and thunderstorms, especially during the second half of the day. There's still some issues with the timing and the overall confidence in this forecast, but the potential exists for more heavy rain and even severe storms. High temperatures in the middle 80s. I'm Storm Center 7 meteorologist Nick Dunn for Dayton's Severe Weather Station, 1290 at 95.7 WHIO.
5: The latest scan of the live Doppler 7 radar. It is clear across the area this hour. Up to 82 now in Xenia and 84 in downtown Dayton at 5:33. Our next scheduled news in less than 15 minutes and immediately when it breaks. I'm Ron Otto, 1290 at 95.7 WHIO. 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
13: 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Coming up around 6:45, the Evening Edge Local Music Showcase. We're going to be hearing a great single from American Whale called Idiot of the Cosmos. They're also playing tomorrow night at the Yellow Cab Tavern downtown. So that's coming up. Also here in a couple of minutes, Will's punchline report, his final punchline report before he scoots off to college at Ohio State. And after 6 o'clock, we have a current events quiz for tickets to see Motley Crue. 937-957-1290 is the number. Barb and Vandalia. Hey, Barb.
30: Oh, hi, Todd.
13: How you doing tonight?
0: I'm good. I heard you talking about the former Stouffer's Hotel. So they opened in 1977, and I worked for a local company, and that was a big deal when that hotel opened. They had a big grand opening party, and so I went to the party, and
13: I bet Lou M was there.
0: He probably was.
13: Big Lou.
0: Yeah. I mean, it was just such an amazing evening. I was just so excited. I mean, I was only in my 20s, pretty young, and that was like, you know.
13: He was still hitting on you. It didn't matter if you were in your younger 20s, early 20s. It didn't matter.
0: It was just such a wonderful evening, and they treated us to a wonderful meal. I mean, it was very crowded. Lots of people there, lots of local people, and I'm just so sad that they didn't make it. I mean,
13: here's the thing. I mean, this mm-hmm. I don't know how many different companies have owned that hotel over the years. I remember Stouffer's, and then I remember for a while it was the Plaza.
0: Crown Plaza,
13: this whatever this is the Dayton Vitality, not very vital, I guess.
0: Right,
13: but they closed after a year.
0: Well, and I wish, you know, the city of Dayton is not too inviting anymore. There's not much left to attract people downtown to.
13: Well, I don't know, Barbara. I feel like, especially over at the ballpark, there's a ton of stuff going on. There's some great hotels over there.
0: Yeah,
13: I've had friends stay there when they've come into town and they love it. So there are things going on, but I don't know what it is about that one particular location. But who knows?
0: And it's kind of hidden. You know, it's kind of out of the way and. I really am sad that, you know, they couldn't make a go of it. They couldn't promote it. I wish and I think the Chamber of Commerce was involved with that too, as far as getting it up to speed. Cause I had heard a rumor too, that they were going to make it into apartments for veterans, but then, you know, that kind of fell through and they were able to.
13: Yeah. I appreciate that, Barb. I got to fly here, but I also heard that it was going to be a, Hard Rock. I had heard somewhere in the news, I remember hearing that there was talk about it becoming a Hard Rock Hotel and Casino, or just a Hard Rock Hotel. And I remember when I heard that, I thought, Hard Rock Dayton? I don't know. It just didn't seem all that exciting. As much as I love the city of Dayton, Hard Rock is in, Los Angeles and New York and even the Cincinnati location, Dayton. I don't know. We've got some drunk and disorderly news to talk about.
1: He was a drunk and a fool.
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4: Drunk fool!
6: Bunch of drunk fools.
8: You're drunk? Everybody's drunk!
9: Drunk! Drunk!
11: I'm the one who acted like a big fat fool.
27: You drunk.
13: You know, when you hear stories about people being extradited from one state to another or from one country to another, it's usually for some sort of just wild, crazy crime, right? It could be murder. It could be rape. It could be, crimes against humanity, all these things. You hear that, and when you hear somebody's being extradited, you think, oh, my God, what did they do? What did they do? A man from North Carolina is being extradited to Maryland after, in July, urinating on four people at a Morgan Wallen concert. Country artist Morgan Wallen, yeah. So this guy, his name's Jason Reed. He was at the show at the M&T Bank Stadium in July, and apparently this idiot was so drunk that right there in the crowd drops trowel and just starts whizzing. And his target, unfortunately, was a man, his wife, and his two nieces, one who was 8 years old. So they're sitting there, or probably standing, or either way, it doesn't matter. And this guy's taking a whiz all over them. And of course, they notify the authorities. The cops show up. They think there's a fight. That's what they heard. There was a fight. So they show up. they discover what the situation is, and they take the drunk and disorderly fool away. Well, you thought that might be the end of it, right? You just kind of brush it off as some drunk fool. You move on with your life. Well, that's not what happened. The city of Maryland prosecutor has decided to press charges against this dude for indecent exposure and public urination, which are misdemeanors. But they've upgraded it to second-degree assault. Assault with deadly urine, I guess. So now this guy is being extradited back from North Carolina to Maryland. Of all the things that you could be extradited for, and when he goes to jail, because he'll probably go to jail, I'm always interested in that conversation when somebody ends up in jail for something so asinine like that. When you're in there with the hardened criminals and they're asking you, what are you in here for? You know, you've got bank robbers, you've got murderers, you've got, you know, all the worst of the worst. And you're like, oh, I whizzed on some people at a concert.
2: Urination.
13: That's right. That's right. All right. It is that time once again. Will's Punchline Report. Let me try
3: live
13: that again. There we go.
3: From the Evening Edge, it's Will's Punchline Report.
13: I don't know if that really sounded like Don Pardo, but Will has no idea who that is, do you? Do you know who that is?
2: Nope.
13: That was the longtime announcer of Saturday Night Live. Live from New York.
2: Okay, so I guess I know his voice.
13: You know his voice, yeah.
2: I know his voice.
13: He's no longer with us, but I think, I don't know, they might still use his voice. They got, you know, got it on tape, recorded. You know what tape is, right? Audio tape?
2: What is this tape you speak of?
13: What is this tape you speak of? Well, intern Will, of course, as I said, is my intern, and he came to the show last year, Punchline Report, from time to time. And it's sort of like Weekend Update on SNL, where he gives us the headline and then a punchline. And I usually give it a laugh or I give it a groan. Usually, he does pretty well. Sometimes I like to just give him a little grief and give him a groan. But I appreciate what he does. And this is his last punchline report before going away to college. Now, when do you report to OSU?
2: The 18th.
13: The 18th?
2: The 18th.
13: Oh, just days away.
2: Days away.
13: All right. All right. Can I give you some advice?
2: Yes.
13: I'm going to be sort of parental here.
2: Okay.
13: Don't do drugs and don't drink. It's rampant up there in Columbus. Okay? So
2: okay.
13: Don't do it. Keep your nose clean. Oliver, don't brush me off. Don't brush me off. I care about him. All right. Are you ready?
2: Yes, I am.
13: All right. Let's get it rolling here.
2: A DC bomb squad recently identified a suspected bomb as an adult toy. Said the police, honest mistake. They both make things bang.
13: I like that one. All right. Let's keep it rolling.
2: Number two. Police were called after a deer carcass was mistaken for a human body. Reports say that the deceased was a real John Doe.
13: I get it. Yeah, I like that.
2: I get what he's going for.
13: Yeah.
2: A Disney adult has been accused of stalking Peter Pan, and now she's not allowed within 1,000 feet of Mermaid Lagoon.
13: I missed the button. Sorry. Okay. I like that one. I like that one. And it's funny that you have that in your copy there, because I have that story coming up just after 6 o'clock.
2: A perfect segue.
13: That is this crazy adult Disney adults. Does anybody are you married to a Disney adult, or are you a Disney adult? Somebody who's obsessed with Disney, but you're an adult. I'd love to chat with you. 937-957-1290. But you continue, Will.
2: Okay. A woman set a record for completing a virtual ultra marathon on a treadmill. Her winning pace was set to speed run.
13: I saw that story too. That's fine. That's okay.
2: Yeah. A class pet python started a fire while trying to escape a Virginia middle school. I guess the snake was burning more than bridges.
13: All right. So before you get to the last one, you told me that you had a teacher or a couple of teachers that had pet snakes in your classroom.
2: Yes, I had two different science teachers over my high school and middle school career who had pet snakes.
13: Now, are you a fan of snakes? Do you
2: Absolutely
13: have any
2: not.
13: Issue with snakes? Okay, see, I don't like snakes. They scare me to death. Even little garter snakes. I am no fan of those. I've seen them in the yard sometimes, and I freak out and scream like a little girl. I don't know that I that's weird that a teacher would have that in their classroom for some reason. I feel like it's just odd.
2: Yeah, we didn't examine it. Right. It wasn't used as a...
13: It wasn't a toy.
2: A toy or a learning object.
13: Or a form of punishment. Okay.
2: You better take careful notes or the snake will get you.
13: Yeah. All right. So give me... How many...
2: Last one.
13: Okay, last one. Let's hear it.
2: Harry Potter actress Jessie Cave recently posted about making 5 figures a week on OnlyFans, where clients can explore her chamber of secrets.
13: Oh my God. Wow, those were great. Good job, Will.
2: Thank you.
13: Good job. Well, good luck at Ohio State. Very proud of you. Make sure you come back during the holidays. Would love to have you on the show, okay?
2: Definitely.
13: All right.
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13: kidding.
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5: Now from the WHIO News Center, here are the three big things you need to know. One man is dead at a crash in Montgomery County this morning. A Dayton man admits to killing his toddler son and will be sentenced next week. In our current top local story, more rain is expected Saturday morning, prompting flood watches taking effect in the afternoon.
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10: Couple of issues here. Northbound 75, a little bit slow at mile marker 37 and 39. This is near Route 73 in Springboro. Look at a crash, East 1st Street, just west of Findlay. A crash in Huber Heights, Shoal Road, just west of Brand Pike. Washington Township, Dayton-Lebanon Pike and East Social Row Road. Also, I saw another one just popped up here. Smithville Road and Burkhart. I'm Will Harris, WHIO Triple Team Traffic.
5: Now here's the Miami Valley's most accurate and dependable forecast.
12: We anticipate just a chance of a few passing showers with an overnight low falling back into the upper 60s to near 70 degrees. Moving into Saturday, showers and thunderstorms, especially during the second half of the day. The potential exists for more heavy rain and even severe storms. High temperatures in the middle 80s. I'm Storm Center 7 meteorologist Nick Dunn for Dayton's Severe Weather Station, 1290 and 95.7 WHIO.
5: The latest scan of the live Doppler 7 radar, it is clear. We have some sunshine out there this hour too, and it's currently 79 degrees in Troy and 83 in downtown Dayton at 5:52. These stories and more coming up. Our next scheduled newscast is at 6 o'clock. 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
13: 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Live stream up on Facebook and YouTube. Well, I don't know if you're paying attention to this, but the long-awaited trial in the death of Tupac Shakur started in Las Vegas this past week. Dwayne Keefe D. Is that his? Keefe D. Davis. Dwayne Keefe D. Davis is the only person ever charged in connection with the rapper's death. Let's see. That happened in 1996. Tupac was killed following a fight at the MGM Grand. Tupac was in the passenger seat of a 1996 BMW 7 when he was shot by four 40 caliber bullets fired from a Glock handgun during a red light stop. And rapper Suge Knight was driving. He survived the shooting. I bring this up because the BMW that he was in is for sale. There is a car dealer in Las Vegas called Celebrity Cars. They are selling this car, bullet holes and all, for $1.75 million. That is a creepy, creepy car to add to your luxury car collection. Don't you think? That's crazy. So I guess they tried to sell it once before. They even offered it to Rick Harrison from Pawn Stars, and he turned it down. They wanted $1.5 million. Even for him, I guess there were standards.
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0: With Todd? Okay, yeah, he's a lot of fun.
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5: 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More rain comes tomorrow and could lead to more flooding threats.
1: We're enjoying a little bit of dry time across most of the Miami Valley this evening, but unfortunately more rounds of heavy rain possible this weekend. I'm meteorologist Nick Dunn. Let's break down the latest in my full forecast coming up.
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3: Good afternoon. Thank you for the ride. Northbound 75 is slow. Marker 37 to 39. This is near Route 73 in Springboro. It'll cost you about 5 to 6 minutes. East 1st Street, just west of Finley, we have a crash. In Huber Heights, another crash. Shoal Road, west of Brand Pike. In Washington Township, Dayton, Lebanon Pike, and East Social Row Road, and South Patterson Boulevard and West Stewart downtown. I'm Will Harris, WHIO Triple Team Traffic.
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5: It is our top local story. More rain comes to the area that could lead to even more flooding by tomorrow afternoon.
1: Tracking more threats for heavy rain and even severe weather as we look ahead to Saturday afternoon. There's still some confidence issues as to just exactly what pans out here across the Miami Valley, but the threat exists for strong storms capable of dropping 1 to 3 inches of new rain in a few spots, and even the threat for a few isolated damaging wind gusts.
5: As Storm Center 7 meteorologist Nick Dunn, a flood watch runs from Saturday afternoon into Sunday morning for the Miami Valley. WHIO News Time is 6:02. It's now 84 degrees in downtown Dayton to Montgomery County. A 59-year-old man is dead after an SUV slammed into a van this morning.
7: It happened at the intersection of Infirmary and Derby Roads in Jefferson Township at about 6:45 this morning. We talked with Jefferson Township Fire Chief Greg Wilcox, who said they closed the road to investigate.
5: News Center 7's Letitia Perry reporting the driver of the van was taken to a hospital, but is expected to recover. A Dayton man is admitting in court to murdering his almost 2-year-old son in 2023.
8: 25-year-old Kenyon Johnson pleading guilty this week to one count of murder in connection to the death of 23-month-old Braxton Trollinger. An autopsy found Braxton died from multiple blunt force injuries, along with burns and lidocaine toxicity.
5: WHIO's Sierra Lawson Johnson is set to be sentenced next week, facing life in prison. A registered sex offender in Butler County, now in federal custody after being accused of sexually abusing a 10-year-old. 43-year-old Adam Kendall being indicted last month on several charges, including aggravated sexual abuse, coercion, and enticement. Investigators say he traveled to Kentucky back in February to have sex with the child and that he also produced child porn. Kendall is already a Tier 2 offender from a 2009 conviction. He's set to be in court next week.
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5: U.S. Army identifying two soldiers killed when their helicopter crashed in Texas earlier this week.
9: 34-year-old Chief Warrant Officer 2 DeAndre T. Huey and 25-year-old Warrant Officer Seth L. Olmsted. Both are from Texas, and both were assigned to a company within the 1st Air Cavalry Brigade stationed at Fort Hood. The Army's investigators are still working to find a cause for the mishap.
5: That's Fox's Evan Brown reporting. 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The Storm Center 7 forecast is next.
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6: For this week in history, I'm Ron Otto. August 10th, 30 BC, Cleopatra dies. August 11th, 1978, Chic's second album, Say Chic, is released and would become Billboard's Album of the Year in 1979. August 11th, 1984, the Cincinnati Reds retired Johnny Bench's number 5.
10: They got it. Johnny Bench to Joe Morgan, and there was a no contest play at second base.
6: August 13th, 1860, sharpshooter Annie Oakley is born in Dark County. August 14th, 1851, gunslinger Doc Holliday is born.
11: I'm your huckleberry.
6: 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You're up to-

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3: 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German Fest Picnic, that's going on this weekend over at the Dayton Liederkranz Turner. 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
4: 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Now with the Miami Valley's most accurate and dependable forecast, your Storm Center 7 meteorologist Nick Dunn.
5: For your Saturday, rounds of showers and thunderstorms, mainly during the second half of the day. There has been a new flood watch posted as well. We'll be tracking the potential for heavy rain and a few strong to severe storms with highs in the middle 80s. Isolated thunderstorms possible on Sunday as we stay warm and muggy with highs in the upper 80s. Moving into Monday, we do start to see rain chances slowly pull away. A little cooler with a high temperature only topping out in the lower 80s. Moving ahead to the day Tuesday, how about this? Lots of sunshine and highs in the lower 80s. And Wednesday, a second day in a row with lots of sunshine. High temperatures there in the lower 80s. I'm Storm Center 7 meteorologist Nick Dunn for Dayton's Severe Weather Station, 1290 and 95.7 WHIO.
4: Latest scan of the live Doppler 7 radar. All clear. Lots more sunshine this hour as well. And currently it is 82 in Centerville and 85 in downtown Dayton at 6:08.
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7: Looking at northbound 75 and Route 73 near Springboro, report of a crash just beyond 73 there. And looking at a little bit of a backup there, so take you a few minutes to get through there. There's a crash East 1st Street just west of Finley. Also, cops on the way to a crash, Route 35 and Steve Whalen Boulevard. Smithville and Burkhart Avenue with a crash, and in Huber Heights, Shoal Road just west of Brand Pike. I'm Will Harris, WHIO Triple Team Traffic.
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7: 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It is the Evening Edge Local Music Showcase. We're going to be hearing a great song by a local band called American Whale. And they're going to be actually playing tomorrow night at the Yellow Cab Tavern in downtown Dayton. So we'll chat a little bit about that. Their song is called Idiot of the Cosmos. So that's coming up. Also, we have a current events quiz. Tickets to see Motley Crue down at Riverbend Music Center August 25th. If you would like to take a current events quiz and score those tickets, be the sixth caller right now at 937-957-1290. We've got some Disney news.

0: Okay, all right. All right. We get it. Holy cow, those kids. Those kids. So I saw this story making the rounds this week, and I don't know anything about this particular girl or woman, I guess you could say. She's 27. I'll give her the respect and call her a woman. But I have heard of obsessed Disney adults. People who are adults who, it's one thing to like Disney. Like, I've got some friends who, when their kids were growing up and they were well off, they were able to afford it, they'd take their three kids to Disney every year. Every year they would go. And they loved going to Disney. I understand. I've been there. I get it. But there are some people who just go overboard, whether it is with their extensive Disney collection of crap or dressing like their favorite character or just pretending, you know, as they go out through the day that the world is a big, happy, small world after all. You know what I mean? It's those. I don't get that. Maybe you're one of those people. Maybe you're married to one of those people. Maybe you know some of those people. But this particular woman, her name is Toni. Don't have a last name, but she's on the TikTok. She's 27, and she apparently is a longtime Peter Pan superfan. For 10 years, she's been following Peter Pan at the Disney theme parks. Like, she will show up, camera in hand, usually streaming photographs, and essentially stalk Peter Pan. She brings Peter Pan gifts. She talks to Peter Pan when he's trying to talk to other people. She's, like, hugged Peter Pan. And it's not just like one of these one-off encounters. It's like repeatedly. And I don't know if she does this because she's, you know, she's making money off of social media. One recent video went viral. 24 million views. 24 million views. That is insane. Apparently in that video, she gave Peter Pan a homemade gift. I'm sure the character actors at Disney love getting gifts from their many fans. And I watched the video. He looks a little surprised and a little concerned. She then follows the performer around the park. She says they tell him they love Peter Pan and plan to come back and see him again the following week. She apparently doesn't have a job. She's making enough from social media videos. People who follow her or have seen her videos accuse her of stalking, harassing. Commentators joke that the actor probably, quote, wishes he could actually fly away. But this isn't the first character slash actor at Disney who's had problems like this. And I've heard these stories before. One of the biggest stories out there is the woman from Frozen, Elsa. There's been stories. There was one woman who played Elsa. Her name was Elisa Klinzing. She alleged that a male guest once hugged her, sniffed her, and then whispered sexually explicit comments in her ear. Yeah, that's creepy, man. That is creepy. She says she filed incidents with Disney, but nothing ever really happened, and now she has PTSD from it. That is just really weird. That is, I don't know if this is just her doing social media and trying to make money, or if in fact she is a little obsessed. Could be a little of both. Could be a little of both. And speaking of things obsessed that have to do with Disney, here's the latest controversy. And I know Anthony's on the line for the quiz. We'll get to him in a second. But if you are a big fan of Disney and you follow Disney, one of the big deals down at Disney and their resorts, for some strange reason, are trash cans. Have you heard this before? Trash cans. Now, the reason this is a big deal is because Disney has decided that they are going to replace the trash cans throughout the park and throughout the resort. And what they're replacing them with are what they're calling smart bins. These trash cans can combine or compact the waste. They're bigger, so the trash cans don't have to be emptied as often. But people, hardcore Disney people, are losing their minds. And the reason they're losing their minds is because these new smart bins have a round top. Now, why would people be upset by that? Well, apparently, and I've never heard this before, the trash cans that they have had are flat tops. Quote, "Where am I supposed to eat now? Eating on a top of a trash can at Epcot during a festival is basically a rite of passage. People put their food on top of the trash can because I guess there aren't maybe enough places to sit and eat. So you're putting your food on top of a trash can while strangers come up and throw trash. You're chomping down on a $45 hamburger." That's what they're upset about. They're upset about the trash cans. Can't you just sit down somewhere and eat out of your lap? Just put your food in your lap. Kids have been doing that on the playground for years, for decades. People do that downtown during lunch break. That is insane. And people are really upset because of the trash cans at Disney. That's something. All right, we got Anthony in Dayton. Well, I thought we had Anthony in Dayton. No, it's not answering. It's not working. Hey, can you pick him up? Put him on? Thank you. Anthony, yeah. Are you there?
1: Yeah.
0: Oh, I got you. Thank goodness. We were having some technical problems. All right. Yeah. You want to take the current events quiz?
1: Certainly.
0: Let's get it going here, Anthony.
2: 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Listen, everybody.
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0: Thank you very much, Norm Kelly, official announcer of the Evening Edge current events quiz. All right. Well, Anthony, I am far behind in this segment, so we're going to zip through this, okay?
1: Roger.
0: Okay, gotcha. All right, you are playing for tickets to see Motley Crue at Riverbend. I'm going to give you three questions, three possible answers. The answer is always C. Here's question number one. Authorities in Salzburg, Austria say during an event at the home of Wolfgang Amadeus Mozart celebrating his 270th birthday, thieves made off with A, his personal chamber pot, B, his large collection of lace cravats, cuffs, jabots, and wigs, or C, over 200 miniature souvenir gold statuettes of Mozart posing with his dog?
1: It would have to be C, Todd.
0: You got it. That is correct. All right, here's question number two. A father and son fishing in a lake in Pennsylvania over the weekend were surprised when they caught A, 2-pound red-bellied sea monkey, B, a 2-pound red-bellied miniature mermaid, or C, a 2-pound red-bellied piranha.
1: See, Todd, final

0: if you didn't know, piranhas aren't from Pennsylvania. They don't grow there. All right, here's the last question for the big win. Scientists studying ways for divers to beat getting the bends have been experimenting by submerging a guy who claimed he was basically Aquaman, B, human-sized inflatable dummies named after the members of NSYNC, or C, pigs in diving suits and diapers.
1: C, Todd.
0: You got it. Well, congratulations. You are the winner, Anthony.
1: Thanks, Todd.
0: Hang on the line and we'll get your details. That might be the fastest current events quiz we've ever done.
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5: Now from the WHIO News Center, here are the three big things you need to know. Indiana's governor is calling for a federal emergency declaration after record-setting floods. Cops arrest four people and find several types of drugs, weapons, and cash from a home on West Nottingham. And more rain comes to the Miami Valley to start the weekend, and it could lead to some more flooding. Full details on these stories and more. 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I'm Ron Otto, WHIO Continuing News.
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7: Looking at northbound 75, we got the left lane blocked beyond State Route 73 near Springboro. Traffic is slow for a couple of miles. I'm looking at it right now. It looks to me to be maybe a 5 to 8 or 10 minute delay right there. Traffic is slow for a couple of miles, starting just north of Route 123. East 1st Street, just west of Finley. Downtown, there's a crash. Cops on the way to a crash. Route 35 and Steve Whalen Boulevard. Smithville and Burkhart. Huber Heights at Shoal Road, just west of Brandt Pike. And in Washington Township, Dayton-Lebanon Pike and East Social Row Road. I'm Will Harris, WHIO Triple Team Traffic.
8: For your Friday evening, we anticipate a decent amount of dry time, just a couple of passing showers out there, temperatures near 80. I'm Storm Center 7 meteorologist Nick Dunn.
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5: For this week in history, I'm Ron Otto. August 10th, 30 BC, Cleopatra dies. August 11th, 1978, Chic's second album, Say Chic, is released and would become Billboard's Album of the Year in 1979. August 11th, 1984, the Cincinnati Reds retired Johnny Bench's number 5.
10: They got it. Johnny Bench to Joe Morgan, and it was a no contest play at second base.
5: August 13th, 1860, sharpshooter Annie Oakley is born in Dark County. August 14th, 1851, gunslinger Doc Holliday is born.
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11: There are some things you don't have to explain. You just know them. 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For generations, we've known it simply as Cheez-It. But before it became a pantry staple, before it became a lunchbox legend, before the whole country knew its name, it was born here, Dayton, Ohio. In 1921, the Green & Green Company created a little cracker that would go on to become an American icon. 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And now, after all these years, we're coming back to where it all began. A history marker will be unveiled to honor Green & Green and the Dayton story behind one of America's most beloved snacks. So if you're from Dayton, this isn't just a cracker. 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
8: I'm Ron Otto. Our top local story, more rain is coming and a flood watch will take effect Saturday afternoon for much of the Miami Valley.
17: Unfortunately, moving into this weekend, pockets of locally heavy rain are looking pretty likely on top of already saturated ground. We could see some new flooding issues arise as we move on through this weekend.
8: Storm Center 7 meteorologist Nick Dunn has the latest forecast in moments. To Indiana, Governor Mike Braun is calling on the federal government for more help after record flooding. Governor Braun is requesting a presidential emergency declaration through FEMA after declaring a statewide disaster emergency. Flooding reached 100-year levels in some places, forcing people from their homes and knocking out power to over 300,000 at one point. Covering Montgomery County, four people are facing federal drug charges after a raid at a home in Harrison Township this week. Cops found a variety of drugs, including fentanyl, meth, crack cocaine, and marijuana in the home on West Nottingham Road. Agents also recovered cash and five firearms, two of which were reported stolen. To Miami County, the Tipp City Council is considering allowing Meyer to purchase another chunk of land for development. The city announcing the proposed agreement for the 17 acres near the intersection of County Road 25A and State Route 571. If approved, it will allow Meyer to evaluate that property in order to decide if they would go through with the purchase.
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8: To Washington, a Kentucky woman is arrested and accused of painting graffiti on the World War II Memorial at the National Mall. This man is visiting D.C.
18: I think it's terrible. I don't know why somebody would do that. I mean, these are war heroes. They fought and died for us. So it should be, we should honor and respect them.
8: Melissa Harris making her first appearance in court today, where she's facing two counts, each one carrying a potential of 10 years in prison. Now with the Miami Valley's most accurate and dependable forecast, your Storm Center 7 meteorologist Nick Dunn.
17: For your Friday night, we anticipate just a chance of a few passing showers. I don't expect anything super widespread or heavy this evening, with an overnight low falling back into the upper 60s to near 70 degrees. Moving into Saturday, showers and thunderstorms, especially during the second half of the day. There's still some issues with the timing and the overall confidence in this forecast, but the potential exists for more heavy rain and even severe storms. High temperatures in the middle 80s. I'm Storm Center 7 meteorologist Nick Dunn for Dayton's Severe Weather Station, 1290 and 95.7 WHIO.
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20: Good afternoon. Thank you for the ride. Northbound 75, we have a crash. The left lane is blocked beyond State Route 73 near Springboro. Traffic slow for about 2 miles just north of north of Route 123. Looks to me like a 5 to 8 minute slowdown there. A crash at East 1st Street, just west of Findlay, Old Troy Pike, north of Needmore Road. Smithville and Burkhart, a crash in Huber Heights, Shoal Road, just west of Brand Pike. I'm Will Harris, WHIO Triple Team Traffic.
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14: Here's a look at what's happening around the Miami Valley this week. Taco and Nacho Fest going to be happening on Saturday down at Austin Landing. 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The Fairborn Sweet Corn Festival, that's happening this weekend in Fairborn. 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German Fest Picnic, that's going on this weekend over at the Dayton Liederkranz Turner. 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
34: 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For some reason, margaritas sound good tonight for me. It's been a while since I've had margaritas. This is the Evening Edge, Monday through Friday, 5 to 7, live stream up on Facebook and YouTube. If you would be watching the live stream right now, joining me in the studio is Ian James. 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
35: The one and only.
34: I'm not ready for you yet.
35: Sorry.
34: I'm not ready for you. No, what I wanted to talk about, though, first, and this is kind of music related. I just played Green Day, When You Come Around. The intro, and I am a big Green Day fan, love Green Day. I've seen them in concert a number of times. Today is the day that and don't call it the Green Day movie, but it is a Green Day associated movie comes out. It's called Nimrods. And this is interesting. You know, instead of doing just like a standard biopic, like here's the story of Green Day and how they became Green Day and their early days of punk rock in the San Francisco area, that whole deal. This is kind of cool. So the story is, and I'm looking forward to seeing this. Three teenage kids from Kansas City are in a punk band. And one of the brothers convinces them that Green Day wants his band to open for them on New Year's Eve. So these three aspiring musicians, rockers, go on an adventure across the United States to get to Los Angeles so they can perform and open for Green Day. Now, I don't know if it's a real gig or if it's just some joke that the brother played on his younger brother, but their misadventures as they travel out west are actually based on incidents that happened with Green Day while they were touring when they were young. So it's not a biopic per se, where it's like, oh, here's this actor playing Billy Joe Armstrong. It's these three characters who are going through some of the same craziness that they did, which I think is kind of an interesting twist instead of just doing a boring biopic, which sometimes just suck. But they say at its heart, it's about young outsiders chasing adventure, trying to find their place in the world and idolizing their musical heroes and actually members of Green Day. Let's see, that's Billy Joe Armstrong, Trey, and Mike Dirnt. They all appear in the film in some way or another. So that's kind of exciting, don't you think?
0: Oh, now you want me to talk. Is this where I speak now?
34: Yeah,
0: that's exciting. Yeah, I would watch it.
34: Okay. So tomorrow night here on the Evening Edge Local Music Showcase, you're going to be hosting the show.
0: I am.
34: Which you've told me in the hallway you haven't done any work on this week. So good job there.
0: Yeah. I know.
34: Busy week. So what are we planning on hearing tomorrow night at 7 o'clock when people tune in and they want to hear local music? Will there be a show, or will it just be 60 minutes of dead air?
0: There will be a show.
34: Excellent.
0: There will be a show.
34: Yeah.
0: A round of applause. We'll have songs from Comstock Load, Ithaca, who we've played before.
34: Yep.
0: Big fans of them. Brandon Dews, and then also the guest band for the night, Nuclear Sugar.
34: Now, this is the band that you interview?
0: Yes.
34: Oh, sweet.
0: Talking to Nuclear Sugar. I grew up with the drummer's younger sister.
34: Oh, okay.
0: And so I used to be in their house all the time while he was playing the drums. So it's cool to see where he's made that into a little career. So it's nice to see him going strong with this band. The fun group of guys.
34: Kind of there at the beginning, when it was forming and they were trying to work things out. That's pretty cool.
0: Yeah,
34: that's pretty cool.
0: Real fun guys.
34: All right, well, let's get to it here. It is...
1: My boys are ready to go.
34: The Evening Edge Local Music Showcase. And we still don't have a sponsor for this. I feel like somebody ought to sponsor this. Sponsor the feature here on the show. Sponsor the Saturday night show with Ian. So if you're interested, hit me up. 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I'll put you in touch with somebody. We're going to be hearing a song tonight by a great local band called American Whale. They've had some great success locally. They're playing tomorrow night at the Yellow Cab Tavern. It's a triple bill, as you say, or as they say. It's American Whale, Age Nowhere, and Midwestern Misses. The show starts at 8 o'clock tomorrow night. The band members include Simon Fink. He's on vocals and guitar. Mark Sisson, who plays bass and vocals. Jeff Butcher, guitar and vocals. And Ryan Mitchell, drums and percussion. And Ryan's actually the guy who reached out to be on the show. So very cool. He's actually an edgehead. He listens to the show. And his company's actually been featured on Hot Hat Friday. So that's pretty cool. But they've got this brand new single. This is called Idiot of the Cosmos. And it's really good. I dig it.
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0: was great. Oh my gosh, I love that. That is American Whale and Idiot of the Cosmos here on the Evening Edge Local Music Showcase on WHIO. What a great tune. I love that so much. You can find them on Facebook. Just look for American Whale. I linked them on my Facebook page.
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5: Now from the WHIO News Center, the three big things you need to know. One man is dead in a crash in Montgomery County this morning. A Dayton man admits to killing his toddler son and will be sentenced next week. And more rain is expected Saturday morning, prompting flood watches taking effect in the afternoon. Full details on these stories and more. 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
7: Looks like we have a crash blocking the northbound lane, the left lane, actually. Blocked beyond State Route 73 near Springboro. Traffic slow for about 2 miles, starting just north of Route 123. Move to the right. A crash at East 1st Street, just west of Finley downtown. Cops on the way at a crash at 35 and Steve Whalen Boulevard, Smithville and Burkhart, and a crash in Huber Heights at Shoal Road, just west of Brand Pike. I'm Will Harris, WHIO Triple Team Traffic.
0: I would say that is probably...
8: For your Saturday, scattered showers and thunderstorms are likely across the Miami Valley. High temperatures in the middle 80s. I'm meteorologist Nick Dunn for WHIO.
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9: We are right on the edge of where this year's crazy, crazy high airfares, up about 20% from a year ago, start getting better. Because once we hit mid-August, airlines have a tougher time selling tickets, especially in coach. And I'm already seeing better and better airfares and more sales popping up, flash sales, for travel around the United States from now through mid-December, except around Thanksgiving. 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But a lot of deals are popping up, even for last-minute travel for overseas, a lot of destinations in Europe. So the high, ugly airfares of summer are now getting to be more reasonable for fall.
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0: Back here on the Evening Edge, Monday through Friday, 5 to 7, live stream up on Facebook and YouTube. Well, I am looking forward to this. September 1st, premiering on Netflix, brand new documentary. Y'all remember from 2024, the Paris Olympics, the breakdancer Ray Gunn? Her name is Rachel Guns, or Rachel Gunn. And she is the one who had a very unorthodox breakdancing style routine, if you will, in her three Olympic break battles. Is by the way, that's what they're called, a break battle. She didn't get any points. She got no points. She became an internet sensation. People were putting pictures of her in memes, and it was just, it became probably very, very ugly and relentless for her. And that's what some of this documentary is going to be about. It's called Untold, Ray Gunn, Breaking Badly. It explores the intense backlash, misinformation, and personal impact of becoming an overnight internet celebrity. Wonder if she'll be doing any more breakdancing. Wonder if she's still breakdancing. Maybe just for fun. Not competitively. Just, you know, to relax. Well, that's coming out on Netflix September 1st, so that's something to look forward to, I guess. All right, we'll have a terrific weekend. Hopefully the rain will not be too heavy tomorrow. I'm supposed to go to the Totally Tubular Festival tomorrow night, the Rose Music Center. If you happen to be out there and you see me, please say hello. I'd love to meet the Edgeheads. Have a terrific night. Don't forget, you can get the podcast of the show at eveningedgetodd.com. Talk to you Monday.
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30: Appealing to the Supreme Court. I'm Lisa Lacera, Fox News. President Trump wants the court to overturn an appeals court ruling that orders construction to stop on the $400 million, 90,000 square foot White House ballroom.
31: The president's solicitor general argues the injunction issued by the lower court is extraordinary and unlawful as it halts construction on an integrated military complex, including a secure ballroom space vitally required by national security. A group of historic preservationists are suing to stop the project, arguing it needs congressional oversight. A split three-judge panel agreed, but put its ruling on hold for 2 weeks to allow for an appeal.
30: Fox's Jared Halpern at the White House. President Trump downplaying concerns about the months-long deployment of the USS Abraham Lincoln after reports of supply and morale on board. The Lincoln has been in the Middle East for 9 months.
32: That ship is moving right now, or very shortly, and it's being replaced with another very similar ship.
30: The USS George Washington is heading to the Middle East from the Pacific. War Secretary Pete Hegseth claimed the concerns have been misrepresented. Luigi Mangione has pled guilty to federal stalking charges in the killing of UnitedHealthcare CEO Brian Thompson in 2024.
33: Mangione admits he emailed UnitedHealthcare's leadership, posing as an investor, tricking them into sharing the location of its investor conference in New York City. As Mangione confessed, Brian Thompson's wife took deep breaths and wiped away tears. After the hearing, Mangione's lawyers continued to defend him, even mentioning his supporters while making no mention of the Thompson family.
30: Fox's Brian Yenis outside Manhattan federal court. He faces life in prison on the federal charges as Mangione's lawyers are now seeking to dismiss the state case against him on double jeopardy grounds. He's pled not guilty on the state murder charges. 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
34: Saturday, scattered showers and thunderstorms are likely across the Miami Valley. High temperatures in the middle 80s. I'm meteorologist Nick Dunn for WHIO.
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6: Something I love is getting ready to kick off again. That's football. And I want to tell you something I don't love. You may or may not have heard of this scandal where a bunch of highly paid NFL players had enormous amounts of their money stolen in a scam where a con artist convinced them that they were going to own very valuable e-commerce stores. And in fact, produced all these false statements showing huge earnings. And these football players, who have a very short window to earn money, had a huge amount of their earnings wiped out. And why would I even mention this? Because you and I don't make that kind of money. The reality is scams, large and small, are all about separating you and me from our money. Sometimes we just let our guard down and get ripped off. Keep this as a reminder next time somebody's pitching you.
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2: For This Week in History, I'm Ron Otto. August 10th, 30 BC, Cleopatra dies. August 11th, 1978, Chic's second album, Say Chic, is released and would become Billboard's Album of the Year in 1979. August 11th, 1984, the Cincinnati Reds retired Johnny Bench's number 5.
3: They got it. Johnny Bench to Joe Morgan, and there was a no contest play at second base.
2: August 13th, 1860, sharpshooter Annie Oakley is born in Dark County. 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
3: Here's a look at what's happening around the Miami Valley this week. Taco and Nacho Fest going to be happening on Saturday down at Austin Landing. 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The Fairborn Sweet Corn Festival, that's happening this weekend in Fairborn. 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German Fest Picnic, that's going on this weekend over at the Dayton Liederkranz Turner. It's in the St. Anne's neighborhood. 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The Bellbrook Lions Club Summerfest, that's going on this weekend in Bellbrook. 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

0: Here at WHIO, we have a really unique morning show. It's called Miami Valley's Morning News, and it's all news, all weather, and all traffic, all morning long. We're the only station in the region with an all-local news morning show, staffed by a large group of folks who live here in the Miami Valley. Because having an all-local news morning show is something that's important to our mission. It's a 90-year tradition. Would you give the show a shot? Miami Valley's Morning News, 1290 and 95.7 WHIO. Dayton's news and talk. Depend on it.
1: Fox News, I'm Carmen Roberts. President Trump says Americans should not complain about higher gas prices.
2: For you to pay a tiny little bit more for your gasoline, just remember, you're doing it so that a very evil country cannot have a country. Really, it's the number one state sponsor of terror in the world.
1: The president speaking at a police academy this afternoon on Long Island, New York. AAA says the national average for gas is $4.08 a gallon. It was $2.98 before the war started. Tropical storm Lala is nearing hurricane strength as it aims for Hawaii and may make a rare landfall.
3: High rainfall totals in the mountains. They could get more than 20 inches of rain. Down in Hilo and over in Maui, we're thinking about 8 to 12 inches of rain.
1: Fox Weather's Mike Seidel in Wainaku, and Lala's expected to make his closest pass to Hawaii tomorrow. 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
4: Saturday, scattered showers and thunderstorms are likely across the Miami Valley. High temperatures in the middle 80s. I'm meteorologist Nick Dunn for WHIO.
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0: right, I have a question for you. 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
2: Here's a look at what's happening around the Maumee Valley this week. 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The Fairborn Sweet Corn Festival, that's happening this weekend in Fairborn. 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German Fest Picnic, that's going on this weekend over at the Dayton Liederkranz Turner. It's in the St. Anne's neighborhood. 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
4: As Iran is being badly defeated. I'm Lisa Lacera, Fox News. President Trump with that statement during a speech on New York's Long Island.
5: Pretty soon I'll be declaring the Hormuz Strait a territory of the United States.
4: The president saying no ships get through the strait unless the U.S. wants them to, and he again said Iran should not be allowed to have a nuclear weapon. A Kentucky woman in federal custody after authorities say she vandalized the World War II memorial in Washington, D.C. Melissa Farris remains in custody.
6: This happened yesterday on a busy day in Washington, D.C. with hundreds of tourists around. Park police were called to a report of a disorderly woman. They found bubbles